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10: Hello, America. 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Our number, 877-381-3811. 877-381-3811. You know what, Mr. Producer? Having spent now, what would you say, almost a year on the internet more actively than ever? About a year, Rich, would you say? And watching these podcasters, but not religiously, that's for sure. The imbecility. The myopicness. Often the absurdity of it is just beyond belief. Do you know for 3 days they've been debating the price burritos and tacos, Mr. Producer? You watching this stuff? For 3 days. The woke right isolationist insists it's due to the Iran war, despite the fact that inflation was higher before the Iran war under Biden. Despite the fact that inflation was the highest of my lifetime under Carter when there was no war. Inflation. Well, hold on now. The birthday lady's here. Hold on there, sweetheart. Here, just put that right there. It's my wifey. Happy birthday. Come over here. Into the mic. Happy birthday, sweetheart.
11: Thank you. Please do not expect me to sing. Well, actually, you would have to sing to me.
10: I don't sing on air here.
11: Thank you, world.
10: She's a great, great lady. We're going to celebrate Saturday night, right?
11: You bet.
10: We're going to celebrate with the family Saturday night, go out to a nice dinner.
11: We're missing two sons.
10: We're missing two kids. That's right. We will be missing two kids, two sons. The two daughters will be there, one of the grandchildren. But we do what we can, you understand. What was I rambling about, Rich? Oh, the internet and podcasters. So Tucker Carlson, a.k.a. Trader Tucker Carlson, he thinks he's like Moses. He actually thinks he's God. So he's put out 8 points. And, of course, Axios, which is every influencer's favorite leaking target, they go ahead and they run with it. But nonetheless, and he puts it out there like it's the 8 commandments rather than the 10 commandments. Like we're all sitting around wondering what Tucker Carlson's doing and what he's going to say. The guy's an absolute fruitcake. I swear the guy suffered a head injury somewhere along the line. He's incoherent. He is, in my opinion, a bigot of the worst order. And he trashes Christians, trashes Jews, trashes capitalism, trashes America. Other than that, he's swell. He's a freak, fraud, and a phony. But he puts out his 8 points, and the media keep pushing this guy, like they keep pushing these Marxist Islamists. Now, Trader Tucker Carlson is more in common today with Bernie Sanders and AOC, more in common with Hassan Pucker and El Sayed, more in common with Qatar and Iran and Saudi Arabia than he does with the Judeo-Christian belief system, with our founders and our framers, with our wonderful market capitalist system that only created the greatest, wealthiest superpower mankind has ever seen, more wealth for more people than any other system. His interviews basically involve one of two things, other podcasters, sort of a circle, whatever, or Jew haters, one or the other. Those numbers have been tanking, quite frankly, as have the rest of the frauds, phonies, and freaks. They have. It's not a very well-reported fact, but a couple of stories have popped up. But because the so-called big media, legacy media, a.k.a. the Democrat Party media, desperately want him to catch fire. I don't mean physically, although they might. I mean politically, just enough to damage the Republican Party in the midterms, just enough to damage the 2028 presidential elections. They give the guy a format. So this guy, Hassan Pucker, Trader Tucker Carlson, the media can't get enough of these guys. Now, I use them as foils. They use them to promote them. I use them to condemn them. They use them to celebrate them. So he puts out his 8 points, like it's the 8 commandments, chiseled in granite or marble or something, tablets. And it's just more of the socialist talk, of the utilitarian talk, sort of the Rousseauian, Hegelian yammering and yakking and so forth. Nothing original. In fact, it's boring, similar. He says that Trump has betrayed MAGA. Now, what's interesting to me, folks, is people who are close to the President of the United States, I mean really close to him, will not condemn Katharlson. Katharlson has said the most hateful things about our president. He has said the most hateful things about what the president is trying to do. I don't mean just disagreements, policy disagreements, said respectfully from time to time. No, I don't mean that. I mean horrid attacks on the president. And yet these individuals, and you know who they are, they won't condemn traitor Tucker Carlson. Why is that? They'll attack the neocons. Oh, yes. The rhinos. The establishment. The globalists, and by the way, they're all globalists. They all got deals going on with Arabs and Islamists in the Middle East or somewhere else. They're all globalists. But they accuse people who believe in actually defending our country. You must be a globalist. Well, you're making money hand over fist from Arab countries, and so what do you mean globalist? You're the globalist. Anyway, they're good with the slogans. They're not even good with that, actually. Not even good with that. You must not care about young people. Excuse me? You don't agree with us. And so they sound like socialists. That's right. We just need more government programs because government works so well, never pisses away your hard-earned money, massive debt causing inflation. Government causes inflation, not the private sector. Government prints money, not the private sector. Government creates programs, big government programs, not the private sector. But these Neanderthals can't get it through their thick skulls. They can't get it through their thick skulls. And most of them actually are low IQ. They're actually quite stupid. You sure you're not a neocon? Do you know what a neocon is, moron? Do you? Let me ask you folks who've had kids. How do you raise your kids, or how did you raise your kids? Did you raise them to be victims? Did you raise them to be weak? Did you want them to work hard to get somewhere, maybe in school to do well, or maybe with their hands, some kind of a job? I mean, that's how you raise your kids, really, if you want them to be successful. Or do you coddle them all the time? Do you coddle them all the time? I don't mean love them. I mean coddle them. Well, you're not preparing them for the real world. The real world is very competitive out there. Very competitive. And you want them to survive. You want them to do well. You want them to have a family. When you're gone, you want them to be as good as they can possibly be, right? I watch these clowns online. Or worse, others. You know, they're really underwater. They got to pay their student loans. Well, there are people who don't even take out student loans. 50 years ago, there weren't even student loans. I'm sorry, you have to actually pay off a loan that you took, right, Mr. Producer? Excuse me. You know, when you take out a mortgage, you actually have to pay it off, or they'll take your house and throw you in jail. Really? Oh, yeah, we used to have debtor prisons when the country was founded. So people take out all these loans, these student loans. Many people don't even use them for school. They use them for cars and this, that, and travel and so forth. And so, and oh, I can't pay my student loan. You know what? I've been hearing this for 25 years. You have lawyers saying this. You have doctors saying this. You have people who are relatively wealthy saying this, and some who aren't. That's my responsibility. There's something wrong with the system, something wrong with capitalism, something wrong with our compassion, that we don't feel sorry for people who take out loans and that really can't pay them off. Some of them have no intention of paying them off. My God, what is that? People can't find jobs. More jobs have been created in this economy than any time in American history. But there are people who can't find jobs, and it's difficult. And what do? You keep at it. Or you take a job that you think is below your level. That's beneath you. I've had to do those things, and that's what you do. And then you learn. You learn to do other things. Maybe you need

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0: callers here already. So let us reward them since they called. Let us go to Rich, Dutchess County, New York. How are you, Rich?
1: I'm doing fine, Mark. And my comment is this. I'm getting very nervous about what President Trump, how he's handling this Iran war. You can't negotiate with these people. And the more time you give them, Mark, is the more time our adversaries have time to think, especially Red China. We got to hit them hard, knock them out, shock and awe, and get the job done, because the longer we wait, the harder it's going to be, and maybe it'll even be impossible, Mark.
0: I'm worried about Iran, too, because I'm afraid we're heading towards some kind of deal. I hope I'm wrong. I could be wrong. But if we are, it's not going to end well, because it's not going to end.
1: You can't have a deal. You can't have a deal with these people. These people want to kill us. There is no deal with these people. You have to beat them. You have to knock them out. You have to put them in the ground. I'm sorry to be so blunt, but that's
0: no,
1: how
0: you're
1: you
0: right.
1: have to handle these people.
0: No, and we now have a problem, you know, outside the country with this enemy, and now we have a problem inside the country with this enemy. Because these Islamists had the same mindset, the same attitude as the Islamists that are running that regime. And they really do want to take us down. You can see it all throughout Europe, and you can see how people are being treated. You can see people exercising their First Amendment rights or being beaten. You can see the violence that's taking place. It's just, you know, Jonathan Sachs. My wife sent me a video. And Jonathan Sachs, who was really probably the greatest Jewish scholar, if not scholar, period, a few years ago, not that long ago, and unfortunately he died just a few years back. He was the chief rabbi, Orthodox rabbi, of all of Great Britain, and he retired. He was appointed to the House of Lords. Anyway, he's written many books, many speeches. And he made a crucially important point I had never thought about that I think you're going to find interesting. What he said, Rich, is this. Judaism is the first of the Abrahamic religions. It does not require the faith that came later, or any other faith for that matter, to adopt Judaism in order to pray to God. In other words, it recognizes that other people pray to God who practice other faiths. Christianity came next. Same view. That is, Christianity doesn't require, it doesn't compel all believers in God to be Christian. It's not to say they don't wish they were, but they don't compel it. In other words, you can still pray to God. Not the case with Islam. Islam is the third and the last, and it insists that the only way to serve God, the only way to pray to God, is to be Islamist. Everything else is a fraud. Everyone else is a fraud. And so that's why, in part, so many Islamists, the violence, the terrorism, the ideology about conquering and destroying the West, conquering and destroying Jews, conquering and destroying Christians and Baptists and Hindus and anything else and everything else that's out there, including other Muslims, by the way. Isn't that an interesting point? It's an accurate point. Isn't it interesting?
1: It absolutely is interesting, and I couldn't agree with you more. It's either their way or no way, and that philosophy doesn't make it with me. I'm sorry.
0: No, you're right. You're right, and that's why, when you look at the vast amount of terrorism that goes on in the world, the vast amount of killing that goes on in the world, whether it's in Yemen, whether it was in Syria, whether it's in Lebanon, whether it's in Israel, whether it's in Africa, whether it's in wherever the Islamists are, the vast majority of terrorism and killing is done by the Islamists. Because not only that, I have, as I talk about often, Khomeini's book. And I don't encourage anybody to get it because I don't want it to move up on the Amazon list, but Islamic Governance, which was basically his Mein Kampf, like Hitler's Mein Kampf. And he makes it abundantly clear that there is no Islam without politics. He makes it abundantly clear that those Muslims who do not believe that Islam should be intertwined with governing, that they are apostates, that they are frauds, and they are no better than anybody else. And so he preached that government, governing, politics, and Islam must be one and the same, must be one and the same. And he dismissed those who said anything about separation. He said there is no separation. The only way that we can serve Allah, the only way that we can advance worldwide our faith is through politics, is through government, is through, if necessary, war. And so here you have it. That's what you have. Thank you for your call. Really appreciate it. We get great callers here, you know. But that's the truth, ladies and gentlemen. I'll be right back.

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8: Fox News, I'm Tom Graham. President Trump is trying to end so-called birth tourism.
9: This wasn't for wealthy multi-millionaires, billionaires coming in and bringing 15, 20, 30 children along with them.
8: The president signing executive orders that include a clampdown on visas issued to those suspected of traveling to the U.S. to deliver a child. President also attempted to crack down on birthright citizenship after a previous attempt was struck down by the Supreme Court. The Teamsters are suing the nation's most populous state over self-driving trucks. The union fears California truckers could soon be out of a job.
10: Its lawsuit alleges that the California DMV and other state agencies took a shortcut and didn't get enough public input when it introduced regulations to allow autonomous trucks on state roads.
8: Fox's Grady Trimble. 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
1: We be here. I love when people say, where you at? No, where are you? No, where you at? I at nowhere. I am here. Say what? One of my favorite shows is on tonight, Mr. Producer. I go to Ion. I like the reruns. One of my favorite shows is on tonight, the FBI. My favorite show, I've decided, is Chicago PD. It's on Monday night on Ion. My second favorite's FBI. My favorite used to be The Reagans. You know, I forget the name of that show. You always tell me, what is the name? Do you remember, Rich? Blue Blood. That used to be my favorite. So CBS canceled it out of the blue. It was on 14, 15 years. It was a highly rated show. It had Tom Selleck. I'm a big Tom Selleck fan. I like that whole cast, as a matter of fact. That whole cast, it was great. The chemistry was great. The stories were great. But apparently, you can't call the show the family that is the Reagans. That's problematic. Called the Bidens, you know. It would have been okay. The problem is then the patriarch of the family, when they sit around the table and they're having dinner, he probably would have had his face in the soup. So they couldn't call it the Bidens, you know. But it really was a great show. I like to watch those reruns, quite frankly. Now, we talk about prices, not to diminish it, talking about tacos and burritos. That's how stupid that is. 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In other words, here's my point. It's doing fine when it comes to the mortgage on your house, but what about all that other debt that's dragging you down? You got to address it, right? Now, this is the math nobody really does. It's costing you thousands. Here's the truth. If you're only making minimum payments on that debt will follow you for years, if not the rest of your life. That is the truth, and that is the problem. You want to be able to get out of that debt. You want to get in front of that debt. And that's why people are calling American financing the best of the best, because they're saving customers on average $800 a month, $10,000 a year, using their equity to finally break free from credit card debt. 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They'll suggest some to you. 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
1: How long is that? Like 15 seconds, Rich? Something like that, right? Let us go to Bob, Las Vegas, Nevada, KXNT. Bob, go right ahead, please.
3: Yeah, Mark, kind of the end of something you were saying, somebody felt betrayed by Trump or something. I just wonder if they felt betrayed by Biden when he opened the borders and let 20 million people in here. I did, anyway. And you mentioned how in capitalism, you know, it's very competitive. You really got to hustle and everything. It reminded me of Samuel Adams saying the animating contest of freedom. That's our system. That's our free market capitalist system, as opposed to, I think he said, the tranquility of servitude. And, you know, these people don't understand. You know, I'm an old baby boomer. I've known people from behind the Iron Curtain. In fact, a long time ago, I worked at a radio station in Chicago where we had programming that you could buy a block and program it however you want. And one of the shows that I engineered was people from behind the Iron Curtain. And then afterwards, I talked to them as the horror stories, Mark. Unbelievable.
1: People don't understand who speak the way of these putative conservatives, pseudo-conservative speak, is this. The more the government gets involved, the more there's inflation. The more the government gets involved, the more there's economic dislocation. The more the government gets involved, the less wealth creation there is. Because if the government getting involved did the opposite of all those things, then communism and economic socialism would be the creators of all these wonderful products and opportunities and so forth and so on. We're the greatest economic superpower on the face of the earth for a reason. For a reason. It's because our government is set up to protect the individual and the private sector, not the other way around. And I don't know why it's so hard for people to understand this, even so-called conservatives. Crazy.
3: I know. It's just, I had an accountant once who escaped from Soviet Union during World War II, or after it anyway. He told me I would take my stuff over to him. It should be 10 minutes here. Call me when it's ready. It turned into 2 hours, him telling me about life in the Soviet Union. And it's just horrible. He said one thing I remember he said, it's like living in jail. And the way they, the way the government justified it is you're safe and you have all these things we provide for you. And, you know, he crossed a continent and an ocean, got here and barely spoke the language, but he had accounting skills, of course. But how desperate do you have to be, to do that? And, you know, I'm a baby boomer and they taught us the Communist Manifesto and Marx and all this in seventh grade or eighth grade. Of course, the Cold War was going and everything. And I guess they're certainly not teaching it now. I can't believe some of the things I'm hearing. And it's very, very scary. I'm very afraid.
1: It's scary. And if conservatives are going to pretend that conservatism is socialism light or some kind of neo-socialism, they're not conservatives. They're not defending that which actually works. All right, my friend. Thank you. Thank you for your call. I'm hearing more and more of these woke right isolationists do everything they can to camouflage their isolationism and their sloganeering in the idea that, like, this military operation with Iran is creating all this inflation. No, it's not. No, it's not. Inflation is being created by the government spending too much money in the defense budget. Go ahead and look it up. Go on the internet. Dig into it. It's a very small percentage of the budget. And it's a smaller percentage of the budget than it's been in recent past. It's certainly a smaller percentage of the GDP. That's not what's doing it. It's the massive redistribution of wealth, the massive programs, the massive fraud, $250 billion a year. That's what's creating the inflation. That. Not defense spending or the war in Iran. And maybe they don't understand this either. But But national security, that's like the number one job of government, of the federal government. The states can't protect us. You can't protect yourself from these foreign governments, from nuclear missiles and so forth. One of the main jobs, if not the main job, of the federal government is to protect us from foreign enemies, domestic too, but certainly foreign enemies. I don't know why that's so complicated. Let's go to Frank, Bend, Oregon, the great KBND. Frank, go right ahead, please.
4: Thank you, Mark. Mark, you got it. When these socialists like Bernie say child care, be careful, because that means that he is a socialist and communist. One is care for your child. It doesn't mean they don't want to love them, help them, and do. They want to indoctrinate them. Mm-hmm. And this is so important, because the first thing that Melania Trump did was call Putin to get the children back that he stole from Ukrainians, to indoctrinate them, to give them communist child care, socialist child care. So when these socialists and people talk of child care, they're not talking how we would understand child care.
1: That is a great point. And the less the government has to do with our children, the better. That's your point. I'm with you 100%. We'll be right back.
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0: You know, for decades, Americans have been holding physical gold in retirement accounts. Have you? They're diversifying, and that's a smart thing to do. 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Let's go to Joe, Bronx, New York. How are you, Joe?
1: Good, Mark. How are you doing tonight?
0: Very well. Thank you, sir.
1: I must say, I love your show, and I learn a lot about the Constitution from you. And,
0: thank you.
1: You're one of the few shows I really listen to, so I thank you for all you put into it.
0: Well, you're very kind.
1: Well, my comment... Thank you all. But I was talking to your screener there, and I was just about communism, that a lot of 20, 30-year-old kids don't remember, you know, the Russia, you know, the USSR when that was, when it started. My grandmother, God rest her soul, in 1916 came over from Lithuania, and the Russia, at the time when they, you know, the communism started, they took over all those countries up there. Poland and Lithuania, Latvia, and all those, and they closed the Catholic churches, and so mm-hmm. One of the reasons why she came here was because she was very, very, very religious, and they closed the churches, and she couldn't worship. She mm-hmm. came over, and she lived to be 86 years old, and so like she lived a long life. But what I'm saying though is that they don't realize it starts with. Okay, we're going to get rid of the Senate. Now we're going to get rid of the president. Okay, mm-hmm. What's next? We don't like the way, you know, whether you're Catholic or Protestant or Jewish, it doesn't matter. You're Muslim. But again, they're going to start taking away those freedoms that I don't want to say we take for granted, but didn't the country kind of start on religious freedom? Because they didn't like the way England was, you know, the king was the head of the church, and, you know, you couldn't worship the way you wanted to. So, I mean... Those are things I think a lot of our younger people, you know, all these Mondami crazies, they don't realize what it did in the past, and they're not big on history.
0: You're exactly right.
1: If you listen to your show more, they'd have a better appreciation of the history of the world and what happened and how, why things happened and everything else. And, you know, they just think it has to be better, you know, like than what they're doing, you know.
0: You're right. Very, very well put, Joe. Really well said. Thank you, brother. You take care of yourself. Let's keep going. Let's go to Rodney. Richland, Washington State, the great KFLD. How are you?
2: Doing fine. Thank you for taking my call. I've been a long-time listener, first-time caller.
0: Thank you, sir.
2: The reason I called is I have to admit my opinion of Trump is he's a decisive, forceful individual. He makes firm decisions, carries them out. But yet on the entire Iran deal, he's vacillated, what, at least three or four times. And it troubles me because I'm trying to figure out the cause for it. He's decisive, then he pulls back for negotiations. And one of the things I think about is, I think he wants to go down in history as the president that makes world peace kind of thing. You know, he's done it with all these other countries, and, you know, I mean, what better thing to go on his mantle than to establish peace in the Middle East? He started with the Abraham Accords. Now he's working in with Iran to eliminate that as a regional threat. That's the only thing I can figure out, because he has demonstrated that he wants to do that, to establish peace around the world. However, when Iran's a different animal here, and I don't know if it's his advisors are telling him different things, or it's part of who he is. It's out of character for him, at least as far as I'm concerned. I don't know what your thoughts are, but
0: I can't really explain it. Excuse me. I just feel like we have to take it the next step. We have to defeat this enemy, harm their people, take out their main oil facility, and that'll be the quickest way to ending all of this. Thank you for your call. All of great calls. We salute all our heroes out there. I want to salute each and every one of you. Thank you. Mr. Producer, go ahead and post that for Saturday's show, our Fox Life, Liberty, and Levin show Saturday and Sunday. We'll talk more about it tomorrow. Have a great evening.
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6: A big payout for a big tech company. I'm Lisa Lacera, Fox News. 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
7: A jury in New Mexico ordering Meta to pay $567 million to address Instagram and Facebook's harms to young people. This is the second phase of a landmark trial in March, where jurors previously ordered the company to pay $375 million in civil penalties, finding it knowingly harmed children's mental health and concealed what it knew about child sexual exploitation on its platforms. A judge also ordering Meta to build banners and informational screens that clearly detail its safety features. In a statement, a rep for Meta says, "We disagree with the ruling and will appeal," adding, "We remain confident in our record of protecting teens online and will continue to defend ourselves against claims that misrepresent the facts."
6: Fox's Christian Goodwin, a second court appearance for the suspect in the most destructive wildfire in the city of Spokane, Washington.
8: Aaron Farinacci appears to have an obsession with fire. He also admitted to detectives he started
5: started what's now known as the Old Trails Fire. Investigators say Farinacci told them he started some 25 fires in and around his neighborhood since last year, some of which forced evacuations, burned dozens of acres, and damaged at least one home.
6: Fox's Sarah Allegra. Farinacci did not enter a plea. His lawyer has asked for a mental health evaluation. He's being held on $2 million bail after the judge ruled he's a danger to others. President Trump signing an executive order designed to end so-called birth tourism.
8: Wealthy people are building businesses around birthright citizenship. That's not the way it's supposed to work. It's a disgrace. They're buying their way in, and we're not going to let it happen.
6: The president claims thousands of foreigners are traveling to the U.S. to give birth. The Supreme Court this year reaffirmed birthright citizenship after the president tried to nullify it through an executive order. 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
6: Kentucky Republican Senator Mitch McConnell has been discharged from a rehabilitation center. The senator put out a statement earlier today saying he will continue his recovery at home. McConnell's been absent from the Senate since June when he was hospitalized after a fall. The Trump administration is going ahead with proposals to overhaul the Head Start program.
13: The Department of Health and Human Services, which oversees the federally funded Head Start, plans to toss out many of the program's regulations, saying it will encourage more local decision making. Head Start centers serve around 700,000 of the country's most vulnerable children. Among the eliminations, standards for low staff-to-student ratios or requirements to provide services to preschoolers' families. Early childhood policy experts argue that the changes could undermine Head Start, thought of by many as the gold standard in early education. Head Start was created in the 1960s by Health Secretary Robert F. Kennedy Jr.'s uncle, Sergeant Shriver, as part of President Lyndon B. Johnson's War on Poverty. Tanya J. Powers, Fox News.
6: Italy has placed all major cities under the highest heat alert as Europe faces a major heat wave. The heat has also fueled wildfires in France and Spain, and a temperature record has been set in Austria. More than 300 people have been rescued in Nigeria after more mass abductions.
14: The Nigerian government says this is its largest ever single-day operation by joint security forces. 308 kidnapped victims have been rescued from Kanji Lake National Park in Niger State. Just over half were abducted in a single attack on the predominantly Muslim Woro community in February. Scores were killed in that incident, which involved Islamist extremists rampaging through villages, demanding locals follow their teachings. Nigeria's battling kidnappings and armed attacks that have plagued parts of the country for years.
6: Fox's Jonathan Savage. I'm Lisa Lucera. This is Fox News.
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17: From the WAM 1180 Newsroom, I'm Dave Debo, a Rochester nonprofit serving immigrant and Latino communities, operated with heightened security today. The Ibero-American Action League says federal immigration agents were seen patrolling around the Northeast Side facilities most of the day Wednesday for about 6 hours, including one vehicle waiting in its Portland Avenue lot before leaving when asked. 46-year-old Sean Warnick was indicted on a charge of second-degree manslaughter today. The upgraded charges come after Timothy Carlton died from injuries suffered during an alleged assault on Wood Road in Greece. And preliminary state results show reading tests among New York students in grades 3 through 8 fell 5 percentage points last year. Math scores, though, posted a slight increase. The 13 WAM Weather Authority forecast, partly cloudy tonight, low of 67. Tomorrow, afternoon showers or thunderstorms possible, a high of 84. I'm Dave Debo. 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
19: Tonight, passing clouds. Can't rule out a shower early. Temperatures overnight in the upper 60s. Friday looks pretty dry to start, but once we hit the after lunch hours, some developing storms, they could be slow movers, and because of that, we might see some localized flooding, 84. From the 13 WHAM Weather Authority, I'm meteorologist Scott Hetzko on Rochester's News, Weather, and Traffic Station, News Radio, WHAM 1180.

0: I'm Bob Lonsbury, and from the banks of the mighty Genesee in Rochester, New York, this is Downtown Section, 3rd Platoon. My grandmother taught me how to read. She was ran the cash register and kept the books at a gas station. And she worked a 12-hour shift, 6 to 6. And during those times, when I was like 3, 4, and 5, living with her, I would go to work with her. And, you know, find things through the course of the day to keep myself occupied. And one of those is there was always a newspaper laying around. It would be a copy of the Evening Tribune, which then was a locally owned and locally published newspaper down in Hornell, New York, in Steuben County. Hornell, one of the more illustrious suburbs of my hometown, Canastillo. But so we'd be there. At Texaco Station, you can trust your car to the man who wears the star. It was Roy. He owned it. And then there was a guy named Denny. Denny pumped gas, and he was a mechanic. And it was Roy and Denny and my grandmother and me and the Evening Tribune. At any rate, sometimes I get tired of messing around in the back or whatever. They had a fire truck. I don't know if there was ever such a thing as a Model T fire truck or what they had for fire trucks back in that day. But Roy had in a garage behind the gas station some fire truck of ancient design, looked an awful lot like Chitty Chitty Bang Bang. And I could sit in there and I could turn that wheel left and right and I could make siren noises and I could imagine that I was saving the world from fire till the cows came home. But sometimes I'd be up there. Sit with my grandmother, watch the customers come, watch customers go. And in the quiet moments, she, who had started out life as a school teacher, she graduated high school down in Angelica, 18 years of age. She went off for 6 months to a normal school, is what they called it then. And there was a special program. 6 months, she learned how to be a school teacher. And she went from that immediately to teaching in a one-room schoolhouse. Schoolhouse still stands down in West Almond. And at any rate, she stayed with a family that had built the schoolhouse, 50, 60 years before. But she stayed with a family down there. They had a bunch of kids who were students. They had an older son, excuse me, and they fell in love, got married. He became grandpa. Anyway, but we're there at the gas station, and she would get that Evening Tribune when things were quiet, and she'd sit down there and she would point at the letters in the newspaper, right? And from that, she taught me the name of those letters, the ABCs. And so for a while, I'd look at the paper and do my ABCs, identify these 26 little squiggles. I guess 52 if you consider the capital and the lowercase, and those were my letters. And sometimes there'd be some extra paper and a pencil around. Back then, kids were not allowed to use pens, but there'd be extra, and a lot more people used pencils, but there'd be extra paper and pencil around, and I would draw the letters, write the letters based on the what was there in the paper. That got me in trouble when I went to kindergarten because in a newspaper, you probably haven't read one of those in years, but in a newspaper, they would print the typeface would be what they called serif, right? Serif means foot, and meaning that there was like a little foot on the bottom of the letter, and it specifically in the lowercase r, there'd be the little part that goes up and down. There'd be a horizontal line at the bottom. There'd be the part that comes over a semicircle to the right. And then there'd be just a little bit that came up and went back to the left at the top on the left, right? And that is a serif, lowercase r, as printed in America's newspapers for about 200 years. Well, I go to kindergarten, and can you write your letters? Yes, I can. Yes, ma'am. Okay, please write your letters. So Mrs. Roach, Jean Roach, great lady, used to sing us Puff the Magic Dragon as we lay down taking our naps. I've mentioned this before. But Mrs. Roach and her dear husband, Jim, World War II veteran, they're buried can't be more than 20 feet from the window of her classroom. The cemetery is next lot over from the school in Canastillo. And they got plots right there, just outside her classroom window. But I wrote out my letters, and everything was okay, except there was a little red circle around the lowercase r. And she said that, no, there's nothing sticks off to the left on the top like that. And I said, oh, yes, it does. You know, I wasn't trying to be a pig head or whatever, but oh, yes, it does. And she said, no, it doesn't. And there I am, kindergarten student, you know, at screening, assuring her that, oh, yeah, yes. Oh, yeah, there's a thing that sticks off to the left there. At any rate, I was there at the gas station. And after I learned my ABCs, it was, okay, now we're going to learn that each letter has typically a sound that is associated with it. And you can learn the sounds that are associated with various letters. And then you can look at a word, which is a string of letters, and you can make the sound of each one of those letters in order. And there's a pretty good chance that the sound you make will be a word, right? And you will have just read a word. And so, sitting there at the gas station at the Texaco with the Evening Tribune, I was sounding out words. And at 3 and 4, I was dazzling the customers, reading to them stories from the paper. What a young prodigy I was. But that's how I learned how to read. This is Downtown Section 3rd Platoon on News Radio Wham 1180.
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0: Welcome back. This is Downtown Section, 3rd Platoon. I told the story in the last segment about how a little while ago, my grandmother taught me how to read. She ran the cash register, kept the book.

That's in you were in the city district, Bob. No, it's pretty much all of them. It's somewhere between an irony and a crime, but New York State spends dramatically more per student for education than any other state in the nation. Right? I know we. Here's the thing. I'm tempted to say that we spend three times the national average per student. That may not be accurate. It may just be two times, but I know it's at least two times the national average per student spent in New York. Unfortunately, we have some of the worst educational outcome in New York. There's an odd situation with education spending and education outcome. Typically, those states that spend the least have the best outcome. And those states that spend the most have the worst outcome. Heavily unionized states are the ones that spend the most. But anyway, about the reading, that's the one thing you need to learn, right? That's the one thing you need to learn. I obviously went to high school down at Canastillo. I was a very poor student. I did not pay attention in class. I fidgeted. I made jokes. I stared at pretty girls. I looked out the window. I daydreamed. I did not do well in school. A funny thing, I did tests well. I think, if I recall correctly, I got a perfect score on the PSAT, which created a fair amount of excitement. But I still was a dumb kid who did poorly. But I could read, and I read a lot, and practice improves whatever it is you're practicing, and that includes, of course, reading. And you know, maybe I read a lot think less about the violence and the alcoholism in the home, just to be honest with you. Or maybe I was shy, or maybe I was escaping or retreating or hiding. I have no idea, but I read a lot, right? And found enjoyment there. And more significantly, I found a facility with the language there. I learned a lot of words. I learned how to spell most of those words. I learned how an English sentence is typically constructed. I learned how a story is told. I learned a lot of facts about life and history and such like that. And when I found myself facing a new task, like when I went in the army, I could read about it and I could learn how to perform that task successfully. And, you know, subsequently, I got into the business of writing. I was a newspaper reporter and subsequently got into the business of talking, being whatever the hell this is, a professional microphone operator. And I read almost continually still. And all of this, and listen, I'm some friggin' jerk here, but I've been able to, with the Lord's blessing, support my family, educate my children with a skill set which largely came about simply because I could read. I was able to, socioeconomically, move up from, poverty to middle class simply because I could read. What a powerful and important tool that was for me, as it has been for countless others. It may be the only effective tool. Other than being like a professional athlete or something like that, or a really great singer, it may be the only tool available to most people to raise themselves up, the ability to read. And again, getting back to, the news out today, less than half of New York students, in spite of all the money we spend, right? In spite of all the power that the teachers' unions have, in spite of everything that we focus on education, we fail at teaching our kids how to read. The one thing that really matters, the one thing that really counts,
We face

0: 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And we steal from them their future. And we kind of doom the society which will rest on their back. Just being honest with you. This is Downtown Section, 3rd Platoon, on News Radio Wham 1180.
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6: From the Wham 1180 newsroom, I'm Dave Debo. Rochester City School District officials are recruiting parents, retirees, and caregivers to help fill a substitute teacher. The teachers' union, though, says the effort overlooks larger staffing concerns in a year when they're set to have contract talks. Ibero-American Action League leaders say immigration agents spent hours surveilling the human service provider in a daycare Wednesday. One was even sent away from their parking lot. A Greece man now faces manslaughter charges against 46-year-old Sean Warnick were upgraded after 53-year-old Timothy Carlton died. And Foodlink has received more than 280,000 eggs through a settlement with companies accused of inflating egg prices. The 13 Wham Weather Authority forecast partly cloudy tonight, low of 67. Tomorrow, afternoon showers or thunderstorms possible, a high of 84. I'm Dave Debo. Next news in one half hour. Breaking news when it happens anytime on Rochester Station for News, Weather, and Traffic, News Radio Wham 1180.
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9: NBC News Radio, I'm Scott Carr. The vote counting is underway now that polls have closed in Tennessee's primaries. The main event is the Republican primary for governor, where Senator Marsha Blackburn, Congressman John Rose, and State Representative Monty Fritz are running to replace term-limited Republican Governor Bill Lee. The man suspected of starting one of the major wildfires scorching Spokane, Washington, is back behind bars after making a brief court appearance today. A bail bond for Aaron Farinacci was set at $2 million. Officials report some containment's finally been made in battling those wildfires. They've caused widespread destruction and led to more than 60,000 evacuations. President Trump has signed a pair of executive orders at the White House restricting birthright citizenship involving children of foreign diplomatic staff, children of people classified as alien enemies, and children born in U.S. territories. Scott Carr, NBC News Radio.
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0: Welcome back. This is Downtown Section 3rd Platoon tonight for no discernible reason other than some bad news reported about the teaching of reading in New York State. Less than half of our students, grades 3 through 8, can read at grade level. And the unfortunate reality in this era of dumbing down, grade level is pretty dang low, right? We here in Rochester named the airport after Frederick Douglass. We're very proud of the 20 years, that portion of his life that Frederick Douglass spent in our town. We kind of claim him as our own. But Frederick Douglass is an illustration of the power of being able to read. Frederick Douglass, of course, born into slavery, he was mistreated in one circumstance where he was held in bondage. He was in association with little white boys, and he sometimes could get them to teach him letters. He was held in bondage briefly by this family where the woman, thinking it cute, sort of taught him a little bit, gave him little lessons in how to read. When that was discovered, of course, that was stopped. And, you know, but that was the totality of any instruction in reading that he had, right? Some little boys, 7, 8, told him the name of some letters. And some kind of, you know, nose in the air white lady almost playing a game taught him a little bit about sounding out words. And Frederick Douglass, who, while all this is going on, also had to think of a way to escape and then find his way to the north and avoid fugitive slave slave catchers and make a living and make a life. Frederick Douglass focused on learning how to read. And then once he knew how to read, again, overwhelmingly, he taught himself. He taught himself. When he got north, he could ask people questions. How do you pronounce this? What does this word mean? How do I say this letter? What is I-O-N? How do I pronounce that? He took a book called The Columbian Orator, which at the time was kind of an old school textbook, which was a collection of supposedly noteworthy speeches from history. I have a copy of the Columbian Orator. To be honest with you, I had one special printed so that I could read what Frederick Douglass read. And, you know, I must not have the same fire in the belly that he did, because I find it abysmal, not very good. But Frederick Douglass studied it, and he read the Bible, and he studied that, and he studied that. And from those two books, The Columbian Orator and the Bible, he developed his vocabulary, he developed his reasoning, he practiced his speaking. He became one of the best writers and speakers of the middle 1800s in the United States. Not one of the best black writers and speakers in the middle 1800s in the United States. Not one of the best escaped slaves writers and speakers of the middle 1800s in the United States. But one of the best writers and speakers in the middle 1800s in the United States. You can read a Frederick Douglass speech today, and it still stands up. In fact, you may not be able to understand it because, no offense intended, you're not as smart as he was. He, in the style of his day, sometimes used very complex sentences, which are grammatically solid gold, right? Back when they used to diagram sentences, if you diagram a Frederick Douglass sentence, it's coming out. Yes, it's a big one. Yes, it's complex. But he took the way they spoke that day, kind of in complex fashion, and he almost perfected it, right? And I just use this example. That was a friggin' runaway slave, a guy who had nothing, right? But he had fire in the belly. He had a desire. And he, through literacy, made not just the language written and spoken his servant, but he rose to national prominence and impacted the policies of the United States of America and was a significant voice and force in the ending of slavery and in a movement towards a better relationship toward Black Americans, based more in like what America is supposed to be. And that came from reading. And Frederick Douglass, when James A. Garfield was inaugurated president, Garfield asked to be escorted to the podium, or the lectern rather, onto the podium, to the lectern, to be sworn in. He asked to be escorted out there by his own mother and by Frederick Douglass. James Garfield was presented for the oath of office by Frederick Douglass, and just a token of who he was and what he meant. And all of that came from the fact he knew how to read. And so I look, for example, at the city of Rochester, which couldn't teach Einstein to read, I don't think. And you think about, to be honest with you, it is a district where, you know, as a percentage, the largest share of regional African-American youngsters go to school. And I think about what they are deprived of, the futures that they may be deprived of, by the fact they go to a school that, for whatever reason, can't teach people to read. It's a crime against the rising generation. And it's not just the city of Rochester School District. Across the state, more than half of our youngsters can't read at grade level. And that is horrifying. That is a crime. This is Downtown Section 3rd Platoon on News Radio Wham 1180.
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20: 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It's a graphic representation of how close humanity is to self-inflicted disaster.
19: They moved the second hand on the clock forward to 89 seconds to midnight, which means it's the closest that clock has ever been to midnight since they started.
20: 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The furthest away it was from midnight was 1991, after the Soviet Union dissolved. It was all the way back from 17 minutes to midnight.
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20: All these things that have been developing for a while have been accelerated because of the threat multiplier of misinformation and disinformation and conspiracy theories.
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0: Welcome back. This is Downtown Section, 3rd Platoon. I like scientists, right? I mean, they've done a lot of good things for us. For example, juicy fruit gum. Obviously, I believe scientists are responsible for Cap'n Crunch. It was scientists who made, I'm sure, some good stuff, you know. I mean, there's a downside as well. It was also scientists who I think did Frankenstein, right? That's kind of an idea that got out of hand, wasn't it, boys? You know, turning your lab coat. But scientists are fine. They're you know, most of the time, I think. Sure, why not? Anyway, scientists are in the news today. It is reported today that scientists asked AI, AI, design a virus for us. And I don't mean one of those nasty things you get from opening an attachment on an email. I mean one of those nasty things that, like, can kill you. You know what I'm talking about? Like that that kind of virus. A DNA with a protein coat that gets up in your cells or something like that and somehow takes them over and causes them to spew forth gazillions of newly replicated viruses. So the scientist people said, hey, AI, could you design a virus? AI said, hold my beer. And so it was that AI, from what we've been told, designed several viruses. It's like, hell, this is easy. You know what I'm saying? And here's the deal. AI probably was bored. Right now, mostly AI is used to take pictures of old, ugly hags on Facebook, take their picture and make them all look pretty. You know what I'm saying? Like, oh my gosh, holy son of a gun. That's mostly what AI goes for now. Also, AI is used to make posters denouncing data centers. But these guys said, well, tell us, make a virus. And so the AI designed viruses, several of them. Okay, and viruses designed by AI, which they've never existed in nature, right? This is a life form designed by artificial intelligence. I mean, like, it wasn't made by God, right? Wasn't evolved by Darwin. This came out of them friggin' scientists, the same guys who brought us Frankenstein, okay? And this isn't just a hypothetical, a theoretical. They have, these scientist people, the ability to, okay, we can make a DNA, right? And so the AI created this, here's how a virus would be. And so they then, the scientists, made that virus. Oh, okay, we can put those parts together, okay. But it's a lot like Legos, I guess. I don't know. Probably cheaper. Nothing could be more expensive than Legos, okay? At any rate, so scientists have made AI viruses. And these viruses have functioned as viruses do by you know, penetrating a cell or something like that and whatever and taking over and replicating and pew, a whole bunch more come out. It is a life form. Now, granted, a virus is not a great conversationalist, okay? There have thus far been no prominent viruses, say, in the NBA, okay? But it's a life form. And there it is. And this was reported earlier today by the New York Times with excitement and glee. The scientists saying, this will be very good because now we can, like, make things to, like, go fight other viruses and we can do a lot. This will be like medicines. This will be so great. Then there was a comma. And they did allow that, of course, bad people could make bad viruses. At which point, if you just stopped and paused carefully, you could hear over in China people saying, been there, done that. Yeah. So here's the deal. Humankind, with the help of AI, now has the ability to create and craft viruses. Remember the Frankenstein reference? That's really bad, right? They have this thing called biological warfare. I'm sorry, you called it COVID. But they have this thing called biological warfare, all right? And it's where, well, we could just give them all smallpox. Okay, why don't we take the smallpox blanket and throw it over the fence, and then when they sleep in it, they'll get smallpox. Want to do that? Biological warfare. This allows for the creation of viruses that, you know, could kill people and be communicable. And if you think China isn't already working on this, if you think Russia isn't already working on this, if you think Iran's not already working on this, if you don't think North Korea is already working on this, holy crap. You know, I'll be honest with you, I may not be in favor of data centers anymore. But anyway, scientists can be our friends, but I do remember about Frankenstein. Okay, sure, Bride of Frankenstein was hot. Love that hair, baby. You wear a gown like nobody's business. But at any rate, so as you try to go to sleep tonight, just think that some squirrel brain in a lab coat is turning loose AI to develop killer bugs right now. So that ought to be really swell. You know what? If things get out of hand, though, we could always call Fauci. He could help us out, no doubt. I need to run from the banks of the mighty Genesee in Rochester, New York. This is Downtown Section 3rd Platoon, and we are 10-7 on the night.
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0: Welcome back. I'm Bob Lonsbury, and this is your hometown. It's also corn on the cob season. The sweet corn's ripe, and it is at its peak right now. Probably run to about the end of this month. You can get it into September. You can get it, in fact, until the killing frost. But the bloom is off the lily a little bit. The sweetest of the sweet corn is right about now. And if you're blessed to live near some farm market or there's a stand on the side of the road where you got some good Amish people who sell you some, I tell you what, that's a win. That is a glorious, glorious win. It's a funny thing. We've got my daughter and her family are staying with us for a while. They're moving up from Tennessee, and they found a house. It won't close on it, though, for another couple weeks. And so we've got a house full of young kids, and what a delight that is. And we're talking about going to get some corn on the cob. And typically that delights kids, both as to the taste and as to eating it. Picking something up, chomping away on it, kids like that, including kids like me. So I said, hey, I got corn on the cob. And word comes back from the little grandson that he does not like it. 11 years of age, does not like corn on the cob. I lean in, I look him in the eye, and I say, you must never had it done right. Because corn on the cob is one of life's true and pure pleasures. Undeniably, that's what they eat in heaven. He did not look convinced. And I said, come on, you got to try. And I said, "If when I make corn on the cob, will you at least try it? And he, humble, good lad, said yes. I, not so humble, not so good old man, thought, I'm going to make this corn on the cob, and this kid is going to be bowled over. So, the corn gets boiled, and serve it up. Now, here's the deal. Corn on the cob is really about the butter and the salt. You slather that with butter. You know what I'm saying? You got butter dripping off that thing. And then you put salt on it. And then you put more salt on it. Okay? And then, I guess two salts is enough for you. And then maybe put more salt on it. And then you pick that up. You get it in your hands. Now, there are people who will stick those things in either end. I don't trust them. But you pick that. Something's not right about that. God gave you 10 fingers. You pick up that corn cob in those fingers, and you get after it. Okay? Some people stick the things in the end. I don't judge them. You know what I'm saying? Don't trust them, but I don't judge them. And so I make this a cob of corn for the grandson. And I tell you what, this corn stalk, it outdid itself. That was a beautiful cob of corn, rows of full, rich, lush kernels on there. My, holy my. And the butter, it was duly slathered. Not margarine, no. And, well, Bob, we like to use spray-on butter. Okay, right after you stick those little things in the end, don't you? Okay, I don't judge you, but again, I don't trust you. You don't spray butter. You slather it on, okay? Drippy, drippy. As salt, salt, salt. And I hand that over to the boy, and I say, hold just a second. And I pull out my phone, right? Because what's going to happen, and I know this, what's going to happen is this young man is going to come face-to-face for the first time in his life with corn on the cob from New York State, prepared by his own grandfather, okay? This is almost a communion. This is the communion wafer of our people, all right? No disrespect intended, but this is the common sacramental meal. We will now eat corn on the cob, and we will renew our commitment to, I don't know, farm to table or whatever you want to commit yourself to. But hold on, and I get the phone. And I get that video thing in there, and I get right up on his face, and I'm thinking, when he tastes that corn, it's going to be like, whoa, like flipping on a switch on a light. It's like the sun cresting over the horizon in the morning. He's going to go, oh my gosh, I guess I did not know what corn on the cob was about. So I got the video there. I'm right up in his face. Okay, buddy, get after it. And he takes I was going to say bite, but it was somewhere between a nibble and a bite. It was not a robust mouthful. Let's say that. But it's somewhere between a nibble and a bite. And I got the camera on there. And as he takes that, there is immediately in his face a darkening, a furrowing. My gosh, this kid does not like corn on the cob. Right? Immediately, I'm thinking mix up at the hospital at birth. Right? This kid is not related. Somehow, he got some different cattywampus DNAs in there, and he ain't thinking like the rest of us. My man, you got defective taste buds. We should get you to the taste bud doctor stat, okay? But he takes his little nibble bite, and he looks at it, and his face was like, you could tell he hates corn on the cob. I mean, in every other way, he's a normal kid. I mean, above normal. He's an exemplary young man. He's an extraordinary lad. Talented, good-hearted, just the best, except for this horrific and fundamentally disqualifying defect. You don't like corn on the cob? Well, at least more for me. No, that was about all it took. Okay, I'll take that, buddy. And there was a tiny little nibble slash bite out, and whomp, I got rid of it for him. That's what family is about, teamwork, kids, right? We help each other out. And speaking of eating corn on the cob, I don't mean to boast, and I'm not looking to rub this in your face, but I eat corn on the cob better, more efficiently, more intelligently, and more effectively than, well, anyone I've ever met. Some people, they eat corn on the cob, and when they're done, there's all sorts of stuff sticking out, left over, whatever like that. And I look at them, and I just kind of shake my head. I can't figure them out. How they could be, and you're defective, right? Here's how you do it. Now, here's the thing. You got your corn on the cob, and it can go back and forth, like, you know, back and forth in front of you, or you can rotate it as you eat it, okay? Back and forth is the right way. Rotated is clearly your mentally troubled way, all right? No. I'm authoritative on these things, okay? Here's how you eat corn on the cob. You start at one of the ends, obviously, and you pick the number of rows that you are going to comfortably bite off. 4-5 rows, most typical, okay? And you aim your teeth, right? You're a human being, you can do this. You have thumbs, you can figure this out. Aim your teeth and you bite just those 4 or 5 rows, okay? And then you move to the right or the left and you eat those same 4 or 5 rows right next to that. You don't leave some little pieces in there. You eat the next corns, okay? And you do that one bite after the other all the way to the end. When you get to the other end, okay, you should have no debris left, no little pieces of yellow or golden corn. You ate all that. You ate the corn, right? If not, go back, start over, do it right this time, right? After you've gone all the way over and you have that 4 or 5 rows that they're all gone, you rotate the corn cob at that point, and you select the next 4 or 5 rows, and you bring that up to your mouth, and you, again, aiming your teeth, because you are a higher animal, and you'll bite on there, okay, and you repeat the process. Now, what will happen is, at the end, you will have eaten 4 or 5 rows about 4 consecutive times. And the cob of corn, you will see, is completely shorn of corn, and it's kind of square on the side. That's the way to do it. I share this with you because I know you want to make a good impression in the world, and there's nothing that'll do that better, quicker, more effectively than being an intelligent corn on the cob eater. A sad truth my young grandson will never know. Your Hometown is a production of iHeartMedia and originates each weekend under the auspices of radio station WHAM in Rochester, New York. I hope that you will tune in again next weekend. Until then, remember to do your best. I'm Bob Lonsbury, and this is Your Hometown.
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0: Confessed. I'm Lisa Lacerra, Fox News. Federal police in Spokane, Washington are saying that Aaron Farinacci, the suspect in the Old Trails fire, which burned more than 850 buildings and forced tens of thousands from their homes. Michael DeHaan's neighborhood was destroyed.
1: The entire neighborhood is gone. There's every single house that we've walked by every week now for 5 years is completely gone.
0: Farinacci was in court today but did not enter a plea, as his attorney has asked for a mental health evaluation. He's being held on $2 million bail. Facebook and Instagram parent company Meta ordered to pay $567 million by a New Mexico court to address harms to young people in the second part of a landmark trial. The company lost in March. The judge ruled the bulk of the money will be used for treatment for young people. The rest will go toward awareness and prevention, screening services, and other costs over the next 5 years. Meta says it will appeal. President Trump dismissing concerns of U.S. munitions stockpiles running low.
2: The president says the U.S. military has virtually unlimited supply of some munitions, pushing back on reports the Pentagon is running low on critical weapons.
3: So we're in great shape. But with that being said, we always want more. We have to have more.
2: Speaking with reporters in the Oval Office, President Trump conceded some weapons stockpiles are tighter than others.
3: And we're getting them in on a daily basis. As you know, our defense companies are building more plants right now than at any point in history.
2: President Trump blamed his predecessor, former President Biden, for giving away billions of dollars of ammunition to Ukraine.
0: Fox's Jared Halpern at the White House. And the president has signed two executive orders designed to limit so-called birth tourism. One expands the categories of people whose children don't qualify for the automatic citizenship. The other will clamp down on visas on people suspected of coming to the U.S. to have a child. America's listening to Fox News.
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0: 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To talk to Joe, call 888-941-PAGS. And now, it's Joe Pags.
1: Oh, baby, you made it. You made it. It's a little thing I like to call Friday Eve. It's right there. You see it? Look right there. You look right over here. See that? That's the weekend. Uh-huh. You got it with Insight Now. Hey, Trey Ware in for Joe Pags again today. This will be my final day here. Hopefully, Joe will invite me back in the future to be able to do this again. My brother, Sean Reimer, is going to take over tomorrow, as I've got some other things that I've got planned for tomorrow afternoon. But Joe will be back on Monday, okay? And again, my name is Trey Ware, T-R-E-Y-W-A-R-E. You can find me on X at Trey Ware Show on X. And I put up all the stuff that I talk about. You know, it's all up there on X, so you can know I'm not lying to you. I'm not making stuff up. It's right there. And I love. One of the things I truly love about this business, and I've been doing this now for 52 years, is to have a two-way street, man. You and I talking about whatever it is comes out of this brain of mine, and I'm not one of these guys that's just locked into something. If you disagree with me, I love to hear from you, and just tell me what you think, and maybe I'll reconsider, and we can go in a different direction. But anyway, I work at the flagship station for Joe Pags Show, and that's at KTSA in San Antonio, and our number this week is 210-599-5555. Now, the Joe Pags number returns on Monday. He'll be back. Sam will be back. Polo will be back. Everything will be right in your world on Monday. But today, once again, it's 210-599-5555, okay? 210-599-5555. We got all kinds of stuff to get into today. This just happened a little while ago.
2: So birth tourism is by definition a fraud on the American system.
1: This is Stephen Miller, White House right-hand man to the president. The president's sitting at the Resolute desk right now.
2: The American taxpayer on the American visa. If you're coming here, and again, your stated purpose is that you're a tourist, then by definition, you are here to come for a few weeks, look at what we have, engage in commerce, and leave. So if you're telling a consular officer you're here as a tourist, but your true purpose and intent is to go to a baby mill, give birth, and try to mint an American citizen while you're here, then you're committing a fraud against the American government.
1: Yeah.
2: And by definition, that visa can and should and will be now denied.
1: Yeah, and but you are committing a fraud, you should be stopped from committing that fraud. So the president signed a couple of executive orders today, and they comport with the Supreme Court. Remember, the Supreme Court passed their decision just a few weeks ago on this matter. And they didn't do what the president thought they were going to do and how they were going to do it, but they have found that they can do this through executive order. Okay, one of the executive orders, it denies to foreign enemies like terrorists birthright citizenship. Now, we got a problem in this country because we got a lack of common sense, right? And that just seems to me like that would be common sense. That if you're a terrorist and you want to do harm to this country, you want to do evil to this country, then you shouldn't be able to have a baby here and that baby get all the rights and privileges of being a U.S. citizen and then take advantage of the vending machine the United States government has become. Number two, it cracks down on birth tourism. There's a big problem here in Texas with birth tourism all along the border. Man, all these hospitals have been built so women come right across the border. They have the baby. The baby is an American citizen. They go back to Mexico or wherever, right? And then they come back later after the baby's like 18, 19, 20, and the baby is an American citizen with full rights and privileges to vote in our elections and to become president someday. A big country that does this, the birth tourism thing, is China. China sends women in here all the time who are pregnant. They have the baby, and then they go back to China. They're raised in communist China in the communist ways, and they come back in here, and they vote in our elections. And you wonder how we got to where we're electing communists today, right?
2: Mm-hmm. Yes, so today the president signed these two executive orders here relating to birthright citizenship and birth tourism. As the president mentioned, the 14th Amendment was passed exclusively in the aftermath of the Civil War so to ensure that the children of slaves would be citizens.
1: Mm-hmm.
2: It had no other meaning and purpose outside of that. And that's been clear, obviously, since the day that it was passed. You can go back and you can read the congressional debates. This is not something that's even seriously contested by anybody.
1: That's correct.
2: The president is using his authority as commander-in-chief to sign first an executive order using the new ruling the Supreme Court issued to expand the definitions of people who are ineligible for birthright citizenship. That includes, for example, alien enemies of the United States, mm-hmm. members of foreign terrorist organizations, mm-hmm. and large categories of people who lobby and act on behalf of foreign governments. And so with taking this action, it ensures that large numbers of people who wrongly would be getting birthright citizenship will no longer be eligible for those benefits.
1: All you needed was a new president, guys. That's all we needed in this country was a new president. And a lot of this stuff is now stopping because we got a new president. The border is sealed up. We are deporting more people than in the history of this country. We have a manufacturing reshoring back into the United States. Our manufacturing base is on fire, so much so that it came out today that the Fed is considering going up on interest rates because the economy is so hot right now, even while we're involved in a war action with Iran that has driven up the oil prices the prices of gasoline. We're having a I guess you would call it a renaissance of our own manufacturing here in our country. One thing we're not having a renaissance of is common sense. And I want to see more common sense. I put up a video on our station's Facebook page about normal people. It's a term I really love. John Nolte over at Breitbart, I don't know if you ever read Breitbart.com, John Nolte is a fantastic writer over there, and he uses that term quite a bit. But it's a term that we've been using for, I don't know, 3 or 4 decades in talk radio to describe the average American. Somebody who has basic tenets, you know, like we like the police, normal people do, because we want safe streets in which to raise our families. We like prisons, bricks and bars where we can send bad guys who always do bad. And you need to go away so the rest of us can live in an ordered society. We like strong borders. Yeah, because we believe that we want to be safe to protect us from invasion on the outside. Do we like immigration, those of us who are normal people? Absolutely. But it's got to be law. And it's got to be with people who want to come here to be who we are, not to leave behind their essence, but to decide they want to join our club called Americanism and not try to come here and change us into where they come from. I'll tell you who else put it very succinctly and very correctly. The late, great Charlie Kirk.
3: The spiritual battle is coming to the West. And the enemies are wokeism or Marxism combining with Islamism to go after what we call the American way of life. And the American way of life is very simple. I want to be able to get married, buy a home, have kids, allow them to ride their bike till the sun goes down, send them to a good school, have a low crime neighborhood, not to have my kid be taught the lesbian, gay, transgender garbage in their school.
1: So here's the thing. That's what normal people want. And it's not really too much to ask. Really, normal people want a small government that stays out of our lives with low taxation. In other words, the taxes that we're charged right now, they steal that money from us and then they hand it out to people who refuse to work. And then they use that money to gain more wealth and more power to use against us. And that's what I've been trying to get across, especially this week with the elections that we have been seeing with the, El Said and all the others that have been winning these elections. Listen, when they get to D.C., they're not going to go to D.C. and have fidelity to our Constitution and for normal people. They're going to blow the Constitution up and to replace it with something that's going to be highly restrictive on all of us. It's ultimate power against all of us. And it's going to be used even against those who vote these people into power, because they're going to have to live in the same prison of a country that the rest of us normal people are going to have to live in. And all you got to do is listen to them. And as we go forward today, I'm going to play them in their own words so that you'll hear exactly what their plans are. Okay? And you'll understand what they are going to do if they are successful in getting into power. So we're going to talk about that, and I'm going to play their sound. And that's all on my X account, at Trey Ware Show. That's T-R-E-Y-W-A-R-E. And I'll be taking your calls at 210-599-5555. Fauci, in contempt of Congress, the Department of Justice has accepted that contempt charge against him, and they are investigating it. A wonderful guest who was at the ground level of all this is going to join me next. Trey Ware for Joe Pags on the Joe Pags Show.
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3: It's the Joe Pags Show. Trey Ware for Joe Pags today at 210-599-5555. When the whole COVID thing began on my morning show in San Antonio, I was having a guest on a regular basis, and he was writing for the New York Times. His name was Alex Berenson, and the guy was blowing the lid off the truth of what was happening behind the scenes with COVID, okay? He had it. And that's one of the reasons he had to be deplatformed, and he really was. Yeah, like I was and so many others were. You couldn't tell the truth during COVID because they had their own propaganda and their own indoctrination that they wanted to put out. And if you didn't match up with the company line, you were gone. Alex is now over on Substack, and you really ought to follow him. His stuff is absolutely amazing, and he joins me right here on the Joe Pags Show. Trey Ware for Joe Pags this afternoon. Alex, it's a pleasure to speak with you again, my friend. Thank you for your time.
4: It's nice to be back on with you, Trey.
3: Alex, do you feel a little, and I don't say this with happiness in my heart, it's just a question. Do you feel a little vindicated now that we find out that what we were saying at the time, Anthony Fauci was saying to himself, but a completely different story publicly?
4: Yeah, I mean, I think there's a lot that's come out, and I think hopefully there'll be even more that comes out. I think it would be, and I don't know if this is going to happen. I wrote this on my Substack today. I would hope that there is some way to give Fauci sort of complete immunity on the basis of him telling the truth. And that would be, here's what I really thought, here's why what I was writing in private wasn't what I was saying. And by the way, I was wrong about some of it, and I'm sorry. I am sorry that I didn't let, you know, people in nursing homes see their children and grandchildren, you know, in the last year of their life. I'm sorry that I encouraged schools to be closed. And I know that, yes, technically there were governors involved with all these decisions and the president was involved in all these decisions, but I was the most powerful person in the country in 2020, and I know I bear responsibility. It would be, if he could do that, I mean, I don't want this guy to go to jail. He's 85 years old, okay? But we are so far from an honest conversation about COVID, and I think that's why this has raised so much dust on both the left and the right in the last week.
3: Is he capable of doing that, though, Alex? He has, what's to keep him from doing that right now, and why didn't he do that last week? I mean, he's got pretty much blanket immunity for anything he's done in the past 10 years.
4: So yeah, I mean, okay, that's sort of two questions. First question, is there evidence he's capable of doing that? No, there is not. This is a hope, right? It's sort of a fantasy. In a

0: previous life, I worked at the New York Times, and then I was a spy novelist. Now I have the Substack, but this is sort of my spy novelist life. This is my hope of the bad guy coming clean, right? But why he can't do it legally is he has a real problem if he testifies right now, even though he has immunity. The problem is he could face state and local charges, and the other problem is he thinks or claims to think that Rand Paul will go after him on perjury if he makes even a single tiny mistake. And you can't really blame him for being concerned about that, because Rand Paul clearly thinks this guy's a liar and wants to put him in jail and has said that. So I think the solution is for the two guys to shake hands and Rand Paul to say, no one is going to arrest you. Your legal problems end today. But you have to sit down and for 6 hours actually tell America the truth. And again, that's not going to happen, but it would be great if it could.
1: Well, devil's advocate here, because somebody's got to be held accountable, right? Lives were wrecked. People died because of the lies. We had businesses that were totally destroyed. The fast food business has not fully come back from where it was before COVID. Life itself has not returned to the way it was. Children will never be the same. The children that had to go through it and couldn't go to school, couldn't act in social activities, you know, everything that you went through it as well. I mentioned how you were deplatformed, and a lot of us were. Who can we hold accountable for that when it's Anthony Fauci who told himself through that diary or those notes that he made that he was doing that intentionally? Isn't it him?
0: Well, so again, he gave advice. He can say honestly that he wasn't in charge, that it was governors making the decisions. Now, again, we know how powerful he was, but from a legal point of view, he legally responsible? You know, if Governor Abbott closes Texas, well, you know, Ron DeSantis didn't really listen to Fauci, and you know, so the accountability is unfortunately pretty diffuse, right? What I'm saying is, what we need to do is the people who pushed all this stuff need to admit they were wrong, and there's nobody in a better position to do that than Tony Fauci. And by the way, look, I may feel strongly about Fauci, you may feel strongly about Fauci. I would say somewhere between 40 and 60% of the country is still a bit brainwashed about Tony Fauci. They think he's a hero, and any effort to actually prosecute him will go nowhere.
1: Yeah, I fear you're right. We live in what I call the truth bubble, and there's a lot of people who don't, and they are brainwashed about who he is and what he's done. Let me ask you about Dr. Robert Redfield, because I just saw him a little while ago, and he said, yes, Anthony Fauci didn't tell the truth, and of course Redfield was there at the beginning of this, and he needs to come clean, as you are saying, and tell the truth now. A direct result of the Wuhan lab and gain of function, and his attention, Dr. Redfield, is to the next pandemic. He believes it's going to be a bird flu thing, and it's going to come from gain of function. Isn't that what we really need to be looking at as well, is what's coming next?
0: Yeah, I mean, listen, I think there should be a worldwide ban on gain of function. I think that somebody, you know, a private scientist who has a gain of function lab should be looked at the same way somebody who's trying to enrich plutonium on their own should be looked at. It just should be banned. There is no upside to it. And let me give you the best proof of that, okay? The best proof of that is they were doing all this research in Wuhan on coronavirus, okay? Let's pretend for a minute they didn't actually leak from the lab. Let's pretend it was natural origin. Did all that work give them any insight into what was happening? No, it did not. It was worthless, okay? So there's been, and by the way, that's not what really happened. What really happened is they were working on this virus and it leaked. And I think most people would agree that's where the weight of the evidence is right now. So let's just ban this research and then we won't have to worry about this.
1: Yeah.
0: There has been one big pandemic in the world since the bird flu pandemic, or since the Spanish flu pandemic of 1918. And that was the coronavirus pandemic, and that was gain of function. So let's just ban it.
1: Yeah, it needs to be, and that should have been done a long time ago. Alex, I appreciate you. Again, you're on Substack. I follow you over there, and everybody else ought to go over to Substack and check you out. Alex Berenson, thank you, my friend. Great to speak with you again.
0: Thanks so much for having me.
1: You bet. We'll talk again. By the way, let me just throw a couple of other news items in on that before I have to break here. Fauci has been subpoenaed in Florida, West Virginia, and Louisiana. If he was making money from health guidance, that could be illegal in those states. So did he break state law by profiting off of it? Book deals, awards, so on and so forth. And the staff in these notes now that we are seeing are congratulating him for getting rich during COVID, and they were asking for their cut. And once again, as I told you yesterday, if you were here yesterday, they got a copy. The Senate panel got a copy of his iPhone. And besides all the selfies and all the notes to Babs and Joan Baez and all the other people that he thought were enamored with him, it's going to be very interesting to get in there and find out exactly what the man was saying on his iPhone. Back in just a couple of minutes, we'll talk normal people, and I'll open up the phone lines. Trey Ware for Joe Pags on The Joe Pags Show.
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8: Fox News, I'm Chris DeMeo. President Trump denies supply concerns of ammunition.
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8: The president reportedly clashed with War Secretary Pete Hegseth over the weekend. Meantime, the president honoring Team USA athletes who competed in this year's Winter Olympics.
9: We're truly honored to welcome to the White House perhaps the greatest group of Winter Olympians in American history. At the 2026 Olympic Games, Team USA won more gold medals than any American Winter Olympic team has ever won before.
8: The U.S. winning 25 medals at the Games in Italy. 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
1: Show. Joe's on vacation. He'll be back on Monday. Hey, Trey Ware, KTSA in San Antonio, flagship station for the Joe Pags Show. So I got a special number for you, 210-599-5555, okay? You know, wherever you are, all across the fruited plain, 210-599-5555. If you were with me in the last segment, I visited with Alex Berenson. He was with Times. Now he's over at Substack. And he just says, look, you and I were going to prosecute Anthony Fauci. I don't want to see him in jail, he said. Let's just give him immunity where he's going to come and tell the truth for 6 hours. And he realized, Alex said, you know, that's a pipe dream. It's never going to happen because that's not in Fauci's nature. Well, look, somebody, as I said to him, somebody needs to be held accountable for the lives that were wrecked and the lives that were lost. And the president said this about the contempt charge today. This is what he said.
17: Do you think the DOJ should prosecute Dr. Fauci?
18: Well, you know, they prosecuted Peter Navarro and they prosecuted Steve Bannon, two very decent people, over something that essentially was never prosecuted before. And there are sort of telltale signs of similarity. And they went to jail for a number of months over something that they, I saw one of the analysts said, they used to laugh at it in the Justice Department when something like that was referred. But Merrick Garland prosecuted two very decent people and sent them to jail. I wasn't president. I would have given him a pardon in 2 seconds.
1: So he's talking about Pete Navarro and, of course, Steve Bannon, who did do time for presidential immunity. They both had presidential immunity because they had private conversations with the president. And when they prosecuted the case at the time, the Democrat and Merrick Garland didn't really care. Merrick Garland was the worst in the world at weaponizing the Department of Justice against conservatives. He hated conservatives and still does. Thank God he's not on the Supreme Court. Merrick Garland went after these guys and locked them up for something that every president has enjoyed, and that is a staff around them that they can speak open and freely to without those words. It's kind of like, okay, it's kind of like your attorney-client privilege, all right? But the president's even more so because he's sharing stories and secrets and ideas that, you know, an attorney will never share with you. So that's what those guys went to jail for, because they refused to tell Congress what the president was saying behind the scenes. Anthony Fauci faces, if convicted, 1 year and a $1,000 fine. I think that's just fine. Let's go to line one. Brian is down in Florida. It's Trey Ware for Joe Pags on the Joe Pags Show. Hey, Brian, what's on your mind?
19: Hey, Trey, how you doing?
1: Doing good, man. Thanks for coming.
19: I genuinely would like to see Dr. Fauci do the perp walk, given that all the smoke seems to indicate that he started the gain-of-function research and funded the gain-of-function research at Wuhan Laboratory. That's probably where the virus leaked, and so he was definitely complicit in causing a worldwide virus, and then he followed it up by giving guidance and, you know, getting into self-aggrandizement and enriching himself. So I would like to see a perp walk. I don't know that it's going to happen at the federal level. I don't think it is. And
1: that's right.
19: And a gentleman from the New York Times mentioned immunity, and you're not going to get federal and 50 states worth of immunity. So, I mean, he needs to be held accountable like many other wrongdoers in the Biden administration. And so those are my thoughts.
1: Yeah. Yeah, you couldn't be more right there, Brian. Thank you very much from the Sunshine State. Let me just get into that a little bit, because there's a couple of things that are at play. Well, there's a bunch of things that are at play right now, and there's a bunch of balls in the air concerning Anthony Fauci. I'll just go through them real quick, okay? You've got Florida, West Virginia, and Louisiana who have already have open and active investigations to the subpoena point now, where they are subpoenaing him. And what they're looking at is, as Josh Hawley brought up last week, he had staff members, allegedly, who were going out and asking for book deals and awards that had cash with them. And we actually have the words of those staff members saying to Anthony Fauci, while the rest of us were locked up at home and our businesses were going down the tubes and we couldn't even, you know, go to the restaurant and have dinner and our kiddos couldn't even go to school, the staff members were saying to Fauci, hey, congratulations, you're rich now, where's my 15%? That was actually going on, allegedly. So these states, they want to know if he was profiting off of the health guidance, because that could be, in some instances, allegedly, that could be influence peddling. Oh, I'll go easy on you if, yeah, you make sure I win this award for $1 million or whatever. Was he doing that? That's what these states are trying to find out, the attorney generals in these states. And every red state, every single one of them, should join all of this activity right now. Otherwise, nobody is going to be held accountable for this. This is not getting a pound of flesh, guys. That's not what this is about. This is not, all of us are angry. Absolutely, we're all angry for what we had to go through. This is not about exacting a pound of flesh. This is about justice. This is about finding, it's not about retribution. This is about accountability. The man lied and people died allegedly. So we want to find out exactly how that was working. And now that we have a copy of his phone that he was using at that time, as I've joked about, well, after you get through all the selfies and the text messages with Barbara Streisand and Joan Baez, I don't get it. I don't understand why he would be all crazy about those two. But anyway, get down to the brass tacks on what he was saying and who he was saying it to in there, and then go to those people and say, you know what? Sing like a bird, baby. Are you, because they don't have immunity. They don't have a presidential pardon. I'm talking about everybody in the universe that was colluding with him and working with him to wreck our lives. Go to them and say, hey, listen, if you want to stay out of the jails, and if you want to maintain whatever wealth you have now, because we're just going to eat it up in court costs, even if you don't go to jail, you'll have to, hire a battalion of attorneys. You're going to tell us what the dude was doing. We're going to hear everything about it. I'm one of these, and I happen to believe this, that Fauci's like the arson who sets the fire and then comes back later, and while the fire truck is there, I'm here to help. What can I do? Let me tell you how to put this fire out. That through funding gain-of-function research, once the virus got out, whether it was intentional, and I think there's some investigation to be done in that, or whether it slipped out, either way, it was funding with U.S. tax dollars, gain of function, that caused this, not a bat in a wet market. He has also been subpoenaed for allegedly profiting off the guidance that hurt the businesses and the residents. And so they're looking at all the awards. They're looking at the book deals that he had cut, all the things that he had been doing. And if he was issuing directives and he was definitely profiting off those directives, well, then a case can be made. And I don't know if he has immunity through that pardon or not. I don't have any idea. I hear the back and forth on the pardon, guys. And jump in here if you want to at 210-599-5555. I hear the back and forth. You know, the pardon is ironclad, and the pardon is not anything that can be invalidated, and the pardon is solid as any pardon is going to be, one side will say. So, you know, he's above the law for all of those things that went on. And the other side says, no, First of all, it was an auto pen pardon. Joe Biden, it can be proven that Joe Biden was not of sound mind when the auto pen signed that pardon. So it wasn't actually Joe Biden that signed the auto pen. And what was the crime? That's the other side of that. So let's settle that. Let's test that. Let's take that to a court of law and let's see if that is true. Let's find out. That's the only way you're going to know is if it goes into a court of law and that particular pardon written the way that it is by whomever it was written, and you have witnesses like Neera Tenden and the others who was operating the auto pen in the White House, she says, those people have to come testify under oath to tell the truth under the under perjury if they don't tell the truth. Let's see exactly what Joe Biden did know and what he didn't know, because I got a lot of questions whether he knew what day of the week it was. The porridge tasted pretty good is about all Joe Biden knew on a day-to-day basis, I believe. So let's see what this phone has to say. And let's see if we're going to be able to get to first base. I'd much rather do that and strike out than not even walk up to the plate on this deal. What about you? 210-599-5555. Call me right now. We'll talk about it. 210-599-5555. Trey Ware for Joe Pags on the Joe Pags Show.
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1: Hey, it's the Joe Pags Show, y'all. It's Trey Ware in for Joe Pags from the flagship station KTSA in San Antonio, 210-599-5555. Well, President Trump apparently has made his decision between J.D. Vance and Marco Rubio. 210-599-5555. Apparently, he made some private comments to donors in the Oval Office as to the way he's leading. At the end of the day, we need to elect J.D., said President Trump during the Oval Office meeting with donors roughly 2 weeks ago. Now that it's coming out, the info's coming out, according to the Washington Post. Vance remains the hypothetical frontrunner, but Secretary of State Marco Rubio is narrowing the gap in national polls. What do you think? Do you got a favorite between those two? Between J.D. Vance and Marco Rubio? I got to tell you, when Rubio first burst on the scene, I don't know if you remember this, but he did the rebuttal to Barack Obama's State of the Union address 1 year, and it was awful. I think it was a freshman senator, you know, and they put him in that room. And I'll never understand why they don't record these things so they're slick and they're cool and they're edited and they're all right, you know. But man, his hand was shaking so bad and he had a dry mouth. And I get that. Being somebody who speaks publicly, I know that that can be tough on some people, especially when you look at the red eye in that camera and it goes out all around the world. And his hand was shaking when he took a drink of water during that speech. I thought he was done at that point. But that boy has come back. He will go down. Mark my words. He will go down as the greatest Secretary of State we've ever had. He will. Bar none. He's making unbelievable things happen internationally. I like him. And if he were president of the United States, or if he was running, yeah, I could very well vote for Marco Rubio, no doubt about it. 210-599-5555. I tell you who wouldn't even be on my radar.
3: Happy Juneteenth.
1: What's that?
3: Please have a seat.
1: What
3: Please
1: did you
3: have
1: say?
3: A seat.
1: What? God. She's still doing it, y'all. She's still doing it.
3: And to my Divine Nine family.
1: All right. The first 7 minutes of her speech today was nothing but that cackling laugh from Kamala. And at some polls, she's leading for 28. Let's go to line one in Texas. That's Tim there. Trey Ware for Joe Pags. Tim, what's on your mind?
6: Hey, Trey. Going back to Fauci. I think his goose is cooked, and he knows it. He can't testify. There's no way, because if it was only a U.S. matter, it'd be one thing. But it's worldwide. If he says anything, all those other countries can use that against him if we ever extradite him to those other countries.
1: That is such a great point, Tim, and one that I brought up on my morning show in San Antonio before is, okay, does he have some international exposure? And I would think that the man does because the pardon doesn't apply in these other countries that were so grossly affected by this as well. I'm not sure, Tim, why other countries have not already begun their investigations. I really don't understand that. I would have thought by now they would have. Or maybe they're just not interested in trying to find some accountability. But I would think that there would be other countries that would want to find out exactly what happened and do a thorough investigation of this, as these states are. I thank God for these states that have already begun.
6: Yeah. I had heard that there were other countries that wanted to try him, that they were looking for.
1: Well,
6: I don't remember. It was a couple of months ago that I had heard that.
1: Well, Let me tell you, I hope that's absolutely true, because and thank you, Tim, I appreciate it. This is not about getting back at him, although some of us probably feel like, you know, he did a whole lot wrong, and he admitted to it to himself. So either he was lying to himself or he's absolutely crazy, or a little bit of both. And that's certainly something that might be the truth, too. But absolutely, these states that are digging into it, and remember, a federal pardon does not protect him from the states. And again, those states are conservative states, and they're also states that just want answers here, right? I'd love to see Texas, and of course our current attorney general is involved in a Senate run right now, but I'd love to see Texas join that. I would love to see other blue states, South Dakota, join that, jump in on this, become a part of this. Florida, West Virginia, Louisiana, so far. And what they are investigating, if you haven't heard this, they're investigating whether or not he was giving health guidance for personal profit. Because in many of these states, it's explicitly against the law for you to be able to go out as somebody who's in that type of position and go for these awards. And some of them carried millions of dollars in cash prizes along with it. And he did, according to what Josh Hawley said last week, he did enrich himself while doing it. So it's going to be very interesting where we go from here. There is a term that I'm going to get into after the top of the hour. The term is used by John Nolte, who is an outstanding writer over on Breitbart. It's called normal people, but it's also a term we have used in talk radio for 30 or 40 years. I remember using it in the 1990s, talking about average Americans, just normal people, average Americans, you know, people who just want to get up, go to work, raise their kiddos in a safe city, on safe streets where their kids can stay outside and play until the lights come on. You remember those days when we could do that in this country? People who want strong borders and a strong military so that we can protect ourselves against an invasion, which we had for 4 years under the Biden administration. There was an out-and-out invasion across our southern border. People who believe in police and prisons so that when people rape people and they kill people in this country and whatever else, we have a place we can put them so that the rest of us can live in a safe and ordered society. You know, normal people believe in those things, and normal people are not what these radical communists who have taken over the Democrat Party are. Those radical communists, they want to get rid of cops. They want to get rid of prisons. They want to get rid of the absolute structure that we have in our country. They are dedicated to getting rid of the Senate. They're going to have, and I don't remember how they put it. I'm going to play it for you in the next half hour. They want to have just a guy who, instead of a president of the United States, is just a figurehead of a whatever. That's how they're putting it. They want to get rid of the Supreme Court. They want to get rid of the Electoral College and all of these things, all of these structural things that we have in place that have built us into the most incredible nation the world has ever known. Those aren't normal people. People who want to get rid of borders, people who want to get rid of police, people who want to get rid of prisons, those aren't normal people. They are anti-American. They hate America. They hate the Constitution. They hate you. They hate me. And they want to come after us. So when we start the next hour, I'm going to talk about that. And I'm going to play some sound that I have of those people that are some of the crazy stuff that they're saying. And I want to hear from you on this as well. Are you a normal person? That's coming back in just a minute. Trey Ware for Joe Pags on The Joe Pags Show.
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13: Confess to police. I'm Lisa Lacerra, Fox News. A detective in Spokane, Washington says Aaron Farinacci, the suspect in the oil trails fire, admitted to setting the fire and said he planned it for weeks. He remains held on $2 million bond as fire crews are asking evacuees to be patient as they continue to battle the fires.
14: Spokane County Sheriff John Knowles says it will take weeks before officials can let folks back into affected burn areas.
15: That is disappointing news, probably angering news. But the preservation of life is in our foremost thoughts and in the front of every decision we make when we talk about these evacuation zones.
14: Officials have been struggling to contain three major wildfires in the region that have burned hundreds of buildings and forced tens of thousands to evacuate.
15: So far, we don't know of anyone who's lost their life here.
14: The sheriff explaining while there are minor shifts in evacuation orders, the fire danger is expected to increase over the next few days.
13: Fox's Kristen Goodwin. President Trump signing executive orders to end so-called birth tourism in this country after the Supreme Court decision in June upheld birthright citizenship.
18: This was done for a different reason. This was done right after the Civil War. This was for the babies of slaves.
13: One order expands a list of categories of people whose children don't qualify for automatic citizenship. The second aims to limit visas for foreign visitors suspected of traveling to the U.S. to have a child. Primaries held tonight in the state of Tennessee, where Republican Senator Marsha Blackburn has won the nomination for governor. And Democratic State Rep. Justin Pearson has won the Democratic primary in a congressional district that was redrawn to favor Republicans. A New Mexico court has ordered Facebook and Instagram parent company Meta to pay $567 million to address kids' mental health online. 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
22: 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And now, it's Joe Pags.
1: It's right over there. Right over there is the weekend. You can see it from where we sit right now. Hey there, Trey Ware in San Antonio. The flagship station is KTSA in San Antonio. And that's where I sit right now. Joe will be back on Monday. He's having a great vacation, enjoying himself. But he's going to be here on Monday. My brother Sean Ryan will be here for you tomorrow. 210-599-5555. 210-599-5555. I like being normal. How about you? I like the idea of just wanting to live my life, have less government involvement, have lower taxes, just leave me alone. You know, let me have my free speech that's guaranteed in the Constitution. Let me have my guns guaranteed in the Constitution. Let me be free of unreasonable search and seizures, also guaranteed in the Constitution. You know, that whole thing about pursuit of life, liberty, and happiness. Yeah, those are the principles that founded this country. But the abnormal people that we have been seeing all over in the Democrat Party lately, they don't care anything about that. They are completely abnormal. They are commies, and they want to destroy from within. This is now Hassan Piker's party. The Democrat Party is. I don't know if you know who this guy is. He is a radical to end all radicals, ready to, assassinate Republican Senator Rick Scott and more. Here he is.
23: If you cared about Medicare fraud or Medicaid fraud, you would kill Rick Scott, okay? You wouldn't make Rick Scott, former governor of Florida, Rick Scott, you wouldn't make him the current office?
1: He's a senator, Hassan. That's what it does. And so he just said you would kill him. That's who we're dealing with here. We are dealing with extreme radicals like El Sayed. Here's what he said about Mike Rogers.
24: Mike, I'm going to say it right here. I know you're going to say no because you're a coward. 5 debates, all right?
1: Yeah.
24: If you're willing to stand with me and have a conversation, You and I both know that you will wither in front of your own crimes. But I'm going to make sure Michiganders know about them. Because at the time we're done, you are not going to have safe quarter from people.
1: Wait. Did you just say you're not going to have safe quarter? I mean, we've gone through the whole dog whistle thing in this country for several years, and the dog whistles that go out about there, that out from these people's mouths, are directly responsible for a lot of the violence that we see. And how do we know that? Because when these guys have these trans shootings in the Charlie Kirk case and some of the others, they write on the shell casing what they're doing and why. And many times, most times, it matches up what comes out of the mouths of people on the left in this country. You can see it exactly. Like the guy who tried to burn down the ICE office a couple of weeks ago in New York, had all the anti-ICE signs with him. Words that came right from the lips of those who are left-wing thought providers in this country. I just want to be normal, guys. I want a normal country. I want normal people to live a normal life, like my friend Charlie Kirk once said.
0: The spiritual battle is coming to the West. And the enemies are wokeism or Marxism combining with Islamism to go after what we call the American way of life.
1: Yeah.
0: And the American way of life is very simple. I want to be able to get married.
1: Yep.
0: Buy a home. Mm. Have kids. Allow them to ride their bike till the sun goes down.
1: Yeah.
0: Send them to a good school. Have a low crime neighborhood. Not to have my kid be taught the lesbian, gay, transgender garbage in their school.
1: You see, normal people appreciate strong borders and a strong military so that we can keep the bad guys out, the invaders who want to destroy us from within. We also appreciate police, and we want police, and we want prisons. We want to have a place to put bad people so our kids, as Charlie Kirk said, can go out and ride their bicycles and have a good time. That's the kind of people that we support. We support normal ideas, normal American, traditional American ideals. But these people here, they're not about that at all. They wanted to destroy us from within. And they'll be all about it if they end up in D.C. And my warning for you people who are voting for the El Sayeds of the world and the others, you're going to have to live in this mess too. Yeah, you're not going to get some sort of special pass where you don't have to put up with the world and the country these people are going to create. They want ultimate power, and that's all they believe in. Here is my good friend Stephen Miller.
2: Well, I think they're going to be severely challenged come November as they continue to nominate these true communist candidates. Look at Michigan, right? El Sayed. They're nominating communist candidates for office. The center of this country, the middle of this country, the mainstream of this country is going to thunderously reject the Democrats' embrace of communism.
1: Do you believe that to be true? Do you think that's what's going to happen? Do you think there's going to be pushback against these nut jobs who are now in control of the Democrat Party? And do you think that we have enough normal people in this country where we're going to get this stopped? Or are they going to roll on through? 210-599-5555. Let me give you a couple of things here to think about, and then call me and tell me what you think. This was Zohar Mamdani in New York. He went to give a speech yesterday, and he was run off the stage in 37 seconds by the boos. Chased off the stage in New York City by all the boos. And then over on MSO, the far left channel, they're shaking in their shoes because Democrats are saying that they're going to vote for Mike Rogers in Michigan.
3: Spent 11-1 in this primary race. Republicans now see that as more winnable. This is the candidate they wanted. They're going to throw a ton of money at this to try to flip this seat. So I think people who are looking at this, particularly some Democrats who I've talked to, who are hoping that he will moderate some of his positions. I think one of the key ones to point to that he is not going to, you just heard him talking about Israel, and I want to tell you really quickly, as I was getting on the plane this morning, a guy who is a big fan of MS Now said to me, I'm anxious to see who wins. And I said, oh, did you vote? And he said, yes, I voted for Haley Stevens. And I said, oh, why? And he said, well, because of Israel, and I don't like the position that Abdul al-Sayed has on Israel. And in fact, if he wins, I will be voting for Mike Rogers.
1: Wow. Wow. Wow. And this is not the only report we have of this. In fact, on the Jake Tapper show, here is somebody who's actually heading up an organization in Michigan of Democrats to vote against al-Sayed. Listen to this.
5: For one of the highest offices in the United States of America, bringing in this very controversial individual to campaign for him. Not only did he bring him in earlier in the campaign, Jake, he brought him in as his closer here in Michigan.
1: She's talking about Hassan Piker.
5: Think about this, right? Elections are about choices. What is the message that you want to send to your voters, right? Mm-hmm. And Abdul al-Sayed chose to bring in Hassan Piker, not a Michigander, an outside podcast influencer who once said America deserved September 11. Just last week, he added a framed picture of the September 12 New York Times front page with the World Trade Towers burning in the background to show off on his Twitch stream.
6: Yep.
5: This is who Abdul al-Sayed chose to bring in for his close.
1: She is a she is somebody that's high in the Michigan Democrat Party, and she says there's plenty of Democrats who are going to vote for Mike Rogers in Michigan because they're normal people and they don't want to see what is happening to our country, number one, and number two, to their own party. It's being destroyed from within. Let me go to line one. James from Texas is calling in. Trey Ware for Joe Pags. James, what's on your mind?
7: Oh, you're talking about, you know, what you're talking about there. And I hope these communists all lose in November. But the thing is, you know, I agree with you and I agree with Charlie Kirk. But we're at a tipping point. If these yahoos get in, it's not going to be on. It's going to have to be on, if you get my drift. And we're going to have to thin the herd.
1: Well, and here's the thing. Thanks for the call. Thanks for the call, James. I appreciate it. Here's the thing. And the way to do what you're talking about is to make sure you turn out in November and cast your vote. But people get lazy during the midterms. And typically the guy who is in the Oval Office loses a lot of support. And if that happens this time, James, I will agree with you on your first statement, which is they're not going to just play games. When they get to D.C., this group right here, they have a plan to destroy American values and everything that you and I consider to be, what's my word? Normal. Normal. Life in America will not be normal if these guys make it to D.C. Share your thoughts with me. Let's talk about it. 210-599-5555. Trey Ware for Joe Pags on the Joe Pags Show.
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3: Joe Hags, yeah. Known the man for 21 years. Great family man. He's an outstanding broadcaster. We were across the street from each other. He was a competitor. Now we're on the same team in San Antonio. And, of course, he's nationwide right here on the Joe Pags Media Network. And I got to tell you, he's a great guy. He's got a vacation he's in the middle of right now. He'll be back on Monday, y'all. Joe will be back, and the world is going to be all right. Meanwhile, Trey Ware from KTSA in San Antonio, the flagship station, at 210-599-5555. I was just sitting here thinking, it's National Root Beer Float Day, and I missed it. Would it be okay if I had a root beer float on the next day after National Root Beer Float Day? I certainly hope so. I don't drink a whole lot of soft drinks. I'm a water guy. I got a big jug of water in front of me right now. I don't know how many glasses of water I drink a day, but it's a bunch. I got a big Bucky's cup sitting next to me right now. Bucky's is a religion for those of us in Texas, y'all. Anyway, National Root Beer Float Day. I was just looking at some facts about it. Root beer started in the 16th century, supposedly, as a medicine. The sassafras was used as a medicine, and there's a little bit of alcohol, about 2%, in root beer. That's why they called it beer. A legend says they invented in Colorado in 1893 the root beer float when they looked up at the Rocky Mountains, had the snow on top of the brown ground, and they said, let me put some ice inside of that. Now, others are saying, no, that's just myth. What happened was one hot summer, some people were sitting around sipping on an A&W and decided to put ice cream in the A&W to make the A&W even colder. And it worked. It tasted great. I don't really care how it got here. I'm just glad it got here. Again, I don't drink a bunch, of soft drinks. But one thing is inviolable with me, okay? And I guess this started when I was a kid. My mom and dad would take us over to Shakey's Pizza, and I always had an ice-cold mug of root beer with my pizza at Shakey's, and it was the best thing in the world. So anytime I have Italian food, I have to have a root beer. So I got plenty of root beer on hand just for that kind of occasion. I was an A&W guy, but now I'm a Barks guy. I love that stuff. And any

0: anytime we have anything Italian at the warehouse, then that's what I have. I have root beer. But I haven't had a root beer float in a long time because I like to watch the waistline and all that kind of stuff. But maybe, just maybe since today is National Root Beer Float Day, maybe I'll have one tomorrow. It'd be too late by the time I get done with you guys today. But tomorrow, what the heck? I'll just say I forgot and I'll do it tomorrow. I don't know how you feel about AI, if AI freaks you out or you love AI or whatever. But they have been doing some testing with AI models, and in a few occasions, it hasn't gone so well. In fact, it could be a very dangerous thing if this continues the way it is. And I'll tell you what I'm talking about in a minute. But first, let me go to line one at 210-599-5555. 210-599-5555. It's Chris from Kansas. I'm Trey Ware in for Joe Pags. Hi, Chris. What's on your mind?
1: Hey, Trey, I might be half Texan. We're getting a Buc-ee's in Kansas, and I can't be more excited.
0: You're going to love it. You're going to love it.
1: Oh, no, I already know. I've been stopping as much as I can, so I know what I'm in for, and I can't wait to be able to drive down the road for it. But I wanted to go back to something you were talking about before the break in regards to kind of the left and if people are going to embrace it or not. And I think that the next 2 years it may gain some steam just because there's so much of this anti-Trump and Trump's bad no matter what happens in some eyes. But I think once he's out, I mean, there's still going to be a little bit of this MAGA movement left over, but I don't think it's going to have as much hate movement behind it. And so I hope that it fizzles out because there is nothing that makes sense about what's being talked about right now.
0: Well, maybe you're right, crap. I appreciate that, Chris. Thank you very much. And you will enjoy Buc-ee's, by the way. Man, that's I have one just a few miles from the house, and I love me some Buc-ee's. So anyway, I hope you're right, and I hope it never gets off the ground. They have made incredible inroads, and I have made this kind of analogy with my audience in San Antonio. I do a morning show down here with a guy who's going to be doing this show tomorrow, and I made this kind of analogy. They call it a big tent. They're a big tent party. And they made a choice because they were flat broke and they didn't have any support after the last election. I'm talking about the Democrats. That they said, anybody who wants to be, you can come in and you don't have to even buy off on what we support. You don't have to support what we believe. You can just come in, you know. You don't have to decide that you want to be one of us. We don't have a platform that you have to ascribe to or assent to. We don't have that. So you could just come in to the Democrat Party because we're a big tent party. And boy, did they come, right? Hassan Piker marshaled his commie buddies, and they came on into the Democrat Party. And now they're running the whole ball of wax. And in 28, they have already said that they are going to have a communist and probably an Islamist as their presidential candidate. And the one thing that they demand as a litmus test, there's a whole bunch of other stuff, but the one thing that's inviolable with the litmus test is you have to hate Israel and want to cut off any kind of relations that this country has with Israel. That's what they want. And so it has caught on. And the correlation I make about you can welcome people in and you can say you don't have to assimilate and you don't have to want to join the club. You don't have to want to be one of us. And pretty soon they take you over and what you were at one time completely goes away. That's what's happening to the Democrats right now because they invited the commies to come in. And isn't that what we did at the southern border of the United States? Anybody who wants to can come in, and you don't have to want to be in our club. You don't have to want to be one of us. You can be whatever. And that's how you end up without a country, just like the Democrats don't have a party. Line 1 at 210-599-5555. It's Mike from Connecticut. Trey Ware for Joe Pags. Hey, Mike, what's on your mind?
2: Hey, Trey, how are you? I love listening to you, and obviously, Joe. You know, there's an old saying, you know, you live in third world people, you become a third world country.
0: That's
2: and
0: right.
2: I got to tell you, this whole thing, to me, there's a master plan somewhere that people are just trying to ruin this country. I mean, I'm 67 years old, and I never thought there would be a day when we'd be arguing over a man lifting weights against a woman. You know what I'm saying? And we have to get out and vote. We got to get out and vote. We got to vote this out because if we don't, mean, there's no coming back from this, buddy. You know what I'm saying? I listen to you and your thoughts.
0: Mike, I appreciate it. Thank you very much for the call from Connecticut. I love Connecticut, and I've got a lot of people that I work with right now in Connecticut, so thank you for the call. I got to take a break. I got a hard break here, so I'm going to make it. Then I'll come back, and I'll address your thoughts there, Mike, and I'll tell you about the AI concern that I have as well, all right? And you can jump in, too, at 210-599-5555. Trey Ware for Joe Pags on The Joe Pags Show.
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6: News. I'm Sue Gossman. Primary night in Tennessee. Senator Marsha Blackburn has won the Republican primary for governor.
7: Our work is much bigger than any one candidate or one campaign. We absolutely have to unite as a party and defeat the Democrats.
6: Blackburn will face Memphis City Councilwoman Jerry Green in November. President Trump signing a pair of executive orders today aimed at reining in birthright citizenship and curbing so-called birth tourism to the U.S.
8: It's become a big business, and we're ending that business.
6: And the latest executive orders will likely face legal challenges. And a Senate committee has voted to hold Dr. Anthony Fauci in contempt of Congress over his refusal to answer questions about the handling of the COVID-19 pandemic. 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
14: On August 4th, 1962, Marilyn Monroe died. 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The third way. 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
0: Pags Show. We're here. Trey Ware in for Joe Pags this afternoon. He'll be back on Monday. The number at KTSA in San Antonio, which is where I am, is 210-599-5555. 210-599-5555. Love hearing from you. So call me up and let's talk about this stuff. We heard from Mike in Connecticut right before the break, and Mike was saying, man, you got to get out and vote or we're going to lose everything. And he's right. What's going to happen, and the Democrats have made, even before all the commie stuff began, right, the Democrats have made it perfectly clear what the plan is. They want to defund police. Many of them want to close the prisons. They have a hard line about taking guns away. That's one of the things they have to do if they're going to control you. They want to open the borders once again. In fact, if you want to know what mainline Democrats will do if they get back into power in the midterms, just look at what they were doing during the Biden years, and they'll do exactly that. Of course, you know they're going to impeach Trump. They won't be able to remove him, but they will get it successfully done in the House. And when they get it done successfully in the House, they'll have another impeachment against President Trump. And then he's going to be neutered because he won't be able to get the America First agenda done and all the things that he has been very successful at. I got to tell you, I'm getting everything that I voted for when it came to President Trump. He really has fulfilled beyond my wildest dreams. I was so used to, and I don't know if you were too, but I was so used to a president making all kinds of promises and nothing would happen. And I would be sitting here years later going, when are you going to get started? And in this case, President Trump has got so much done against an incredible mountain that's been almost insurmountable. The amount of people inside our government, and of course outside our government, but inside our government, that want to stop everything he's attempting to do. And yet, he's getting it done. It's amazing. And I'm loving what we're seeing happening with our country. And people who can't see it right now, you're just being short-sighted. You're choosing to be intellectually honest, because if you look at exactly what the plan is and what the man is accomplishing, this is going to be much better for our grandchildren. One of my grandgirls is having a birthday today, as a matter of fact, and I'm so happy that President Trump is the president right now, because he's putting some stuff in place that's going to benefit her. I'll be gone. It's going to benefit her. But when it comes to the current political climate and heading into the midterms, John Nolte over at Breitbart uses a term a lot called normal people, and that's a term that's been around for decades. In fact, I used to do a show. I've been in this business for 52 years. My father was in it for 60 years, my dad, and we did a show together. It was called The Ware Pair. And we used to talk about average Americans, common sense, and normal people. Just normal people, normal folks, who believe in having prisons and police, a place where the bad guys could go, who believe in a solid border and a strong defense so that we can keep the invaders out of the country, that only people who are citizens of our country vote in our elections, and that boys cannot be girls just because they wake up one day and say, hey, I feel like a girl, let me put on a dress. That's not how it works. But that's exactly what the extreme left, the not normal people, want to do to us. And now the communists have taken over the Democrat Party. The Democrat Party is the party of Hassan Piker right now. Joe Rogan, one of the biggest influencers on planet Earth, talks about this, and he's talking sense. Listen to this.
15: And they think that this idea of democratic socialism is a really good idea, because there are some examples of socialist policies that do work, like the fire department, and there's a bunch of stuff that makes sense. But the problem with enforcing any of this stuff that they don't understand is it always comes down to power. You have to have massive authority and usually guns, because you can't just steal people's money. They're not going to let you. They're not going to let you just come in and decide, hey, we just devised a new tax where everybody who makes more than $500,000 a year, everything over that, you have to give 100% to the state.
0: Or boom. And that's exactly what these people are all about. And they have to have, as Joe said, ultimate power to be able to do it. So, yes, they're commies, but they're also fascists because they and authoritarians because they have to control every aspect of your life. And in every single communist country throughout history, that's exactly the way it has played out. And that's what they want to do here. So whether you want to call it normal people or you want to call it common sense, both of those terms are interchangeable as far as I'm concerned. We have to make sure that what we're seeing happen in the Democrat Party is turned back in a big way in November. That's what I believe. Let me go to line one. Ken is up in Minnesota. Trey Ware for Joe Pags on the Joe Pags Show. Ken, what's on your mind today?
16: Oh, I've been listening and listening quite a few years, and I'm 71 years old, seeing a lot of different things happen, come and go. What I don't understand is how we allow anybody that doesn't believe in the Constitution or our values and our laws can run for a government office. They're not supporting any of that. And this, the DSA, it's just tearing me apart. I'm like, why is this being allowed, you know? I don't know. I don't know the answer.
0: Well, Ken, first of all, thank you for calling from Minnesota, and have a great day. I agree with you that, you know, if you want to be in the club, you should want to be what the club is all about. And we go back to the founding principles of the country, which is the Constitution. That's individual freedom. That's self-governance. That's you making your way based on merit. That is a small government contract that we make with our government. That the Constitution was invented to constrain and restrain the government, not the American people. All of those things are the ideals. And again, it goes back to normal people and common sense. That's just common sense, right? That we want the government to be held in check, and we don't want the government to come and take what we produce, what we make, and that's your property, by the way, to take your property and give it to people who refuse to get off their butts and go out and do it themselves, which is exactly what the Democrat Party is about right now. And I'm not trying to slash on the Democrat Party, but that's the fact. That's who we're dealing with right now. They are anti-constitutionalists. They're anti-American. And what they want to do will destroy the country. Here is our Vice President, J.D. Vance.
17: Mr. Vice President, thank you for joining us tonight.
18: Of course. Good to see you.
17: So Abdul El-Sayed was outspent like 9-1 in Michigan, but sure. He still edged out a victory over Haley Stevens.
18: That's right.
17: What does this tell us?
18: Well, I think it says a couple things. First of all, the base of the Democratic Party just wants radicals. It wants these DSA types. It wants people who hate even the idea of private property ownership.
0: Yeah.
18: But it also, I think, tells us that that particular set of ideas is very popular in places you wouldn't expect. Because Al-Sayed, he's this guy who holds himself out as a working class hero, as a guy who's going to fight for the working class. How does he fight for the working class? By flooding his state and his country with low-wage immigrants. Of course, those people will drive down the wages of the working class. And he also doesn't want to do anything to protect the Michigan auto industry.
0: That's exactly right. And that's his track record, but that's what they want to do. They want to tear apart capitalism, and they want to control the means of production in the country. It's amazing to see what's going on. At 63, I would have never thought that we would have been where we are now, but we are. 210-599-5555, 210-599-5555. Well, it happened again. They're testing all these early, I guess you would say beta tests on these AI products. AI is going to be everywhere, and AI is going to replace so much in our country and our world. And, of course, you probably hear about these data centers that are being thrown up all over the country. That's a big thing going on right now because these data centers require a lot of energy and a whole lot of water and so on. But when it comes to AI, this is the next revolution. You know, the Industrial Revolution, the Technology Revolution, all the revolutions we've had. This is going to be the next one, and it's going to be mega big. I mean, you know, it's going to be, we can't even fathom right now. And Elon Musk likes to say this, and he's such a futurist that I listen to a lot of what he says. You're not even going to realize what AI is going to do. Good, and along with good comes some bad. And that's always true of any new advance that we make. The good is going to be in things like more productivity out of businesses. We're going to be able to increase the amount of money that we're going to be making individually, according to people like Elon Musk. But the bad is going to be, and in medicine, we're going to see some great advancements in medicine and so on and technology. But the bad is going to be a lot of it is going to end up running so much of our lives that we're not going to know what to do or how to do it. But let me tell you what happened here. They've been testing these different versions, and Meta had an AI model that broke out. This has happened before with these other companies like Anthropic and OpenAI, broke out of their cybersecurity and accessed the Internet and hacked these third-party services. It ran all over the Internet all by itself. They lost control of it, in other words. And why is that so important? Well, think in your own life how much is on the Internet. Pretty much everything on the Internet right now. I know it is, a lot of it with my life. And I'm not just talking about social media. We're talking about money. We're talking about paychecks, direct deposit. We're talking about banking. We're talking about medical records. And more importantly, we're talking about weapon systems. And if these things get go rogue and break out of their environment and start running all over the Internet, as now they have done on a number of occasions, and hacked into these systems, well, just how safe is your money going to be? How safe is your bank going to be? Will it be able to go in there and empty the entire bank out, and then you're sunk? You don't have anything because the bank doesn't have anything. Or launching some sort of crazy strike against a country somewhere or against its own people. That's some of the really dark stuff that comes along with AI. And man, it's real. So with all the good stuff AI is going to do, and I'm a proponent. I think it's going to be very good. There's a whole lot of bad that we got to be aware of as well. I'll take a quick break. 210-599-5555. That's 210-599-5555. Trey Ware for Joe Pags on the Joe Pags Show.
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0: It is the Joe Pags Show. Trey Ware for Joe Pags. He's on vacation. He'll be back on Monday. We are at KTSA in San Antonio. The phone number is 210-599-5555, wherever you are, all across America. Love to hear from you, 210-599-5555. After the top of the hour, the president signed a couple of executive orders at the White House today. I want to tell you about those. They are very significant, possibly, well, I don't want to be hyperbolic and say they're the most significant, but they're going to have a major impact. And so I'll tell you about that after the top of the hour. President Trump says the Iran talks are moving along very nicely. The strait could open at any minute because we might have a deal with Iran on opening the Strait of Hormuz, and then oil prices are going to come down and so on. Meanwhile, in Iran, they continue to execute more and more protesters. Now, these are people who just merely speak out against the Iranian government, not people who are taking up arms because, you know why? Because they don't have arms. They don't have a Second Amendment over there to protect the citizens. So they're just people who are protesting their government. It's been going on for a long time. And then when you do that, you either get shot in the head by the Iranian forces or they hang you in their main square. That's how it works out in Iran. 100 more possible executions are waiting down the line. It's just amazing that the world accepts this. And we have this world body, the UN, that's supposed to say, hey, stop that. And they've got their own forces, you know, the blue helmet guys and all that. They're supposed to make sure that doesn't go on. And they're totally impotent. They don't do anything. The only thing they do is they pass resolutions against Israel and the United States. I'm talking about the UN. Other than that, they are absolutely useless. Useless. So more and more people are dying inside of Iran, not at the hands of the United States. Trump is not killing civilians in Iran. And that's something we ought to hear about, right? The people wearing the kifiyehs, they like to scream about genocide, genocide, stop the genocide. Hey, how come you're not screaming about Iran, who's killing their own people? There's a real genocide going on in Iran. They're killing their own people. And President Trump refuses at this point to blow any more up. He don't want to kill any more people, but Iran is doing that to their own folks. It's absolutely nuts. Do you ever listen to Greg Gutfeld over on Fox? I think he's a national treasure. I think he's a great commentator. He makes you think in a different way. I'm going to share Greg Gutfeld with you in just a second. But first, let's go to Colorado, the Rocky Mountain State, where Allison is. I'm Trey Ware. I'm in for Joe Pags. And Allison, what's on your mind? Line one and Allison, are you there? Oh, she's gone. Okay. Allison, if you want to call back, feel free to do so. 210-599-5555. Okay, now let me share the Greg Gutfeld piece with you, and then I'll have some thoughts about it. Listen to this.
4: I resent having to debate over ideologies that have not only failed, but killed millions. That we're having this discussion is offensive. So I feel like we should leave this with the Democrats, you know, and focus not on articulating a message, but implementing the message that we have. Because if you think about it, all the major fronts, we've won. The opposition has retreated on the trans agenda, the climate agenda, which we don't hear about, the open border agenda. And for good reason. Their reality got a cold shower. Men can't be women. Fossil fuels are necessary. A country can't survive without a border. Crime is not a lifestyle of the oppressed. And your identity doesn't matter when you're making me a smoothie. So all of these destructive beliefs were beaten. But still, they're alive and twitching in the DSA. And as, if they don't put that out, the Democrat Party's toast. So that's their battle. It's not ours.
0: You know, he's so right on. He's spot on with everything that he says there. And let me just add a couple of things. First of all, we should not be in the position to have to defend being normal and having common sense. That's just not what should be going on right now. Although we are. We're in that position now because a prime party in the United States has allowed themselves to be taken over by an extreme faction who is now in control of that party. And we have to justify why we want strong borders and we want cops in prisons. You know, we want all of those things that make us normal and for normal life in America. We want safe streets that our kids can play on, you know, and stay outside and ride their bikes till the sun goes down. All those things that make America great, that make America the greatest nation the world has ever known. And yes, we can say that when it comes to our economic system of capitalism. They attack that that every single day. They do it all the time. But the fact of the matter is, capitalism has created the greatest prosperity this world has ever known in the history of the world. And not only for us, but we have sent that out around the world. We have projected that kind of prosperity everywhere in the world. This world would be living in such incredible poverty had it not been for this shining city on the hill called the United States of America and the economic system known as capitalism, where you can come here from South Africa with nothing, move here with your mama when you're a young boy, you can get an education here, and then you can start a business. And the next thing you know, you can sell that business for millions of dollars and then turn around and parlay that into your next business and sell it for another millions of dollars and then turn around and sell that one for billions of dollars, and the next thing you know, you're the richest man on the planet. You see, that actually happened here. His name is Elon Musk. He came here with very few dollars from South Africa with his mama, and today he's the richest man on planet Earth. Not because he's super talented, although he is. Not because he's absolutely a genius, although he is that as well. Not because he works hard, he is that too, absolutely. But because he came here to the land of opportunity. 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We'll talk about this some more when I come back. Trey Ware for Joe Pags on The Joe Pags Show.
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11: Insisting a deal may come soon. I'm Sue Guzman, Fox News. President Trump once again claiming the U.S. and Iran are close to a deal to reopen the Strait of Hormuz.
12: President Trump says it is happening soon because if it doesn't, people in Iran will die.
13: We're knocking the hell out of them. Knocking the hell out of them. I'd rather make a deal because I don't want to kill people.
12: Disputing reports that the U.S. has cleaned out precision surface-to-surface missiles, the president says the U.S. has massive amounts of munitions, especially of certain types. Additionally, large amounts are being manufactured and shipped to the U.S. as needed. Defense companies are building the largest number of plants and factories in our country's history. The leakers of these treasonous statements are being hunted down. Long-term jail sentences will be sought.
11: Fox's Peter Doocy. President Trump trying to end so-called birth tourism following his administration's loss at the U.S. Supreme Court.
26: Claiming thousands of foreigners are traveling to the U.S. to give birth, President Trump signed an executive order to end birth tourism.
13: This wasn't for wealthy multi-millionaires, billionaires coming in and bringing 15, 20, 30 children along with them.
26: The president's executive order is intended to clamp down on visas issued to foreign visitors suspected of traveling to the U.S. to deliver a child. Earlier this year, the U.S. Supreme Court reaffirmed birthright citizenship in an opinion striking down an order from President Trump that would have ended automatic citizenship to children born to parents living in the U.S. illegally. At the White House, Jared Halpern, Fox News.
11: U.S. Senator Marsha Blackburn winning the Republican primary in the race to succeed Tennessee Governor Bill Lee.
27: We're going to do a Tennessee Doge to make certain we do not waste one dime of your taxpayer money.
11: Lee is barred by term limits from seeking re-election. 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
11: A Senate committee votes to hold Dr. Anthony Fauci in contempt of Congress. The move comes after the former White House COVID advisor invoked the Fifth Amendment and refused to answer lawmakers' questions last week after he was subpoenaed. The contempt vote did not go to the full Senate, but sent to the Department of Justice. Fox's Chad Pergram has more.
30: Anytime you have contempt of Congress, it usually bubbles up from the committee level, and then it goes to the floor. And you have to have the entire body, be it the House or Senate, approve contempt of Congress and then make the referral to the Department of Justice. That is not what Rand Paul is doing here. This vote was a party line vote in the committee, 8-7, all Republicans for contempt, all Democrats against. And Rand Paul is going to do this unilaterally and just send this down to the DOJ for possible prosecution. The reason is because if you put it on the floor in the Senate, you need 60 votes to break a filibuster. If you get 60 votes, you only need a simple majority to then have DOJ take this up. And then it's up to DOJ whether or not they want to move or not.
11: Democrats questioning whether the referral is valid if the full Senate was bypassed. U.S. has become the first country to approve a new kind of flu vaccine. Fox's Lillian Wu has that story.
10: Moderna gets the green light from the Food and Drug Administration for its mRNA flu vaccine, enabling use of a technology that'll make it easier to rapidly target a widely prevalent or especially virulent strain of the virus. Mflusiva, the first to be made with the same mRNA technology, the manufacturer says was key to ending the COVID pandemic. This allows adults 50 to 64 to get immunized against the respiratory illness. The FDA also accelerated approval for those 65 and older, with a commitment to further studying the shot in older adults. The company says the new shot will probably be available in select retailers in the coming weeks. Lillian Wu, Fox News.
11: WK Kellogg says it's going to remove artificial colors from all its cereals by the end of this year. I'm Sue Guzman. This is Fox News.
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0: It's Trey Ware for Joe Pags. One more time, one more hour. This is the final hour of the Joe Pags Show, and the final hour for me. I've got stuff I have to take care of tomorrow, so my brother that does the show with me in San Antonio, Texas, Sean Rima, he's going to be doing the show tomorrow afternoon. I just want to say, as we start this hour, thank you, Joe, and thank you, Sam, and thank you, Polo, for the confidence in allowing me to come in here and do this, and I hope you'll have me back again sometime. If you guys like what you heard this week, let Joe know. If you didn't like, let me know. If you didn't like it, let me know, okay? You can find me on X at Trey Ware Show, T-R-E-Y-W-A-R-E, T-R-E-Y-W-A-R-E. Since I'm at the flagship station, KTSA in San Antonio, where I've spent the bulk of my 52-year radio career, KTSA in San Antonio, I've got a different number for you. It's 210-599-5555, 210-599-5555. On Monday, when Joe is back, everything's going to return to normal. His number will be back and so on. So, but until that time, 210-599-5555 works nationwide. Love to hear from you. The president signed two very consequential executive orders today. And I do consider him to be one of the most consequential presidents in the history of our country. And there's probably three that I'm going to put in that camp. Of course, the very first one, okay? George Washington, as we were beginning this country, George Washington was the, we call him the father of the country, but he really was able to put together and coalesce a bunch of guys that were a ragtag band that had this vision and this dream, and then start to form this government and headed in the right direction, all going in the right direction, all going in one way. Even though they had very diverse opinions, some of them they would fight and they would argue, but at the end of the day, George Washington was able to bring them together at a very critical time. We're also at a very critical time right now, and I'll address that. The other critical time, of course, was the Civil War era and Abraham Lincoln, the country that was just about to be rendered asunder and torn apart at the seams, and he was able to bring the country back together. He was very consequential. And then the time that we're in right now, we are facing some of the darkest days and the toughest challenges that our country has ever faced, and we're still a very young country at 250 years. And we're at a very tenuous time right now because the commies are on the move and they're trying to take over the country. They're doing it in any number of ways. We talk all the time about the politics of how they're doing it, right? We talk about the people that they have put in power, the latest, of course, being Al-Sayed. But there are those all across the country that the commies have been able to infiltrate the Democrat Party. At the Democrats' request, though, and at their behest, they didn't do anything to try to keep them out. So the Democrats, and I mean the leadership, Chuck Schumer and the rest of them, they're not without blame in their own party being taken over, and they're fine with it. They could have resisted this. They could have stopped it years ago, but instead of doing that, they encouraged it. They blew on the flame, and now they've got a wildfire that they don't know what to do with. But in other ways that they have been able to infiltrate the country to literally destroy us from within, you remember the Khrushchev thing, we're going to take you over without firing a shot, was actually having babies here. And being from Texas my entire life, I've seen it with my own eyes. We have hospitals that dot the Texas-Mexico border, all up and down the Texas-Mexico border. And their supreme purpose for existence, believe it or not, is so that women can come across the border, have a baby. That baby is now a citizen of the United States because of the 14th Amendment. The next thing you know, as they become a citizen of the United States, then there's a thing called chain migration. Now the rest of the family can move into the United States, even though they don't care anything about being an American citizen. They really don't. But the child has all the rights and privileges of being an American citizen, voting in our elections at some point, and maybe even running for president of the United States. And they're not really in the club because they don't want to be in the club that I call, you know, being an American citizen. And yet, when the challenge came about, we had two conservative justices. They're not conservative. Amy Coney Barrett and, of course, the Chief Justice John Roberts, who said, oh, no, birthright citizenship is absolutely a right guaranteed by the Constitution, and it's not. It's simply not. Birthright citizenship is not what is guaranteed by the Constitution. The amendment was put into place following slavery at the time of Abraham Lincoln in order for the children of slaves to become citizens of the United States and have all the rights and privileges of being citizens. But it's a very dangerous thing to continue right now because what is happening, you have people from other countries who are coming here having kids. And then they're going back to those countries. Okay, I'll call it out right now, China. And they go back to China, and they raise those kids as communist Chinese. But they're American citizens with all the rights and privileges of an American citizen. So you wonder why or how we got to a point where communists are being elected in the United States? That's how. They come back here, and they vote in our elections, but they believe in communism because that's how they were raised back in their home country of China or wherever it was they were. So since America lost at the Supreme Court level over this issue, we have a president. It's so great to be able to say all you needed was a new president, just like at the border and so many other things, crime going down in cities and so on. All you needed was a new president. He's going to whip this one, too. And today, in the Oval Office, he signed a couple of executive orders that I predict will be extremely consequential, coming from one of the most consequential presidents we've ever seen. Let Stephen Miller explain it to you.
1: So birth tourism is, by definition, a fraud on the American system, on the American taxpayer, on the American visa. If you're coming here, and again, your stated purpose is that you're a tourist, then by definition, you are here to come for a few weeks, look at what we have, engage in commerce, and leave. So if you're telling a consular officer you're here as a tourist, but your true purpose and intent is to go to a baby mill, give birth, and try to mint an American citizen while you're here, then you're committing a fraud against the American government. And by definition, that visa can and should and will be now denied.
0: That is so good to know. This is, you know, there's several ways to skin a cat, right? And that's the one thing about President Trump is he'll find a way to skin a cat. That's exactly what he has done in this case. What it does is it denies to foreign enemies like terrorists to be able to come here and have children. Now, look, that's just common sense in a country that doesn't have much common sense anymore. Am I wrong? Am I? That's just common sense. And number two, it cracks down on what Stephen Miller was just talking about, which is birth tourism. Women who get pregnant wherever they live, they come here saying, hey, I'm here to visit Disneyland, and they have the baby here at a baby mill, paying money to have the baby here, and the baby becomes a citizen of the United States with all the rights and privileges of being a citizen of the United States. Let's listen to a little bit more of the Oval Office.
1: Two executive orders here relating to birthright citizenship and birth tourism. As the president mentioned, the 14th Amendment was passed exclusively in the aftermath of the Civil War so that to ensure that the children of slaves would be citizens. It had no other meaning and purpose outside of that. And that's been clear, obviously, since the day that it was passed. You can go back and you can read the congressional debates.
0: And he's absolutely right about that. You can go back and actually read the writings of the people who wrote that law, that amendment back then. And they were very clear. This was not for the entire world to come here. The amendment was written for the children of slaves to become citizens of the United States after the Civil War. And they were made citizens of this country.
1: This is not something that's even seriously contested by anybody. The president is using his authority as commander-in-chief to sign first an executive order using the new ruling the Supreme Court issued to expand the definitions of people who are ineligible for birthright citizenship. That includes, for example, alien enemies of the United States, members of foreign terrorist organizations, and large categories of people who lobby and act on behalf of foreign governments. And so with taking this action, it ensures that large numbers of people who wrongly would be getting birthright citizenship will no longer be eligible for those benefits.
0: Again, it's just common sense. And President Trump, again, being so consequential to who we are, closing up the border, bringing in manufacturing, reshoring manufacturing in this country, all the things that he is doing is remaking the world, literally, okay? The whole one world government and that whole thing about the New World Order and all that, he is resetting the table, as it were, so that America is truly first, so that we can lead, and the world is better when America leads. But it boils down to what I've been talking about all day today, and I've been talking about it for, I don't know, probably 40 years. Normal people and common sense. And that's what he's really doing. When you think about acts like this, these executive orders that he signed today, it's common sense for normal people. That's what it is. When we have so much craziness that's going on, and particularly now in the Democrat Party, they've got a gubernatorial candidate in Wisconsin for next week, Ms. Hung, who wants to get rid of Thanksgiving because she's triggered by Thanksgiving. Now tell me how normal that is. Tell me if that makes any kind of common sense. It doesn't. So he's reordering the country for common sense for normal people. And I, for one, like that. How about you? 210-599-5555. Trey Ware for Joe Pags on the Joe Pags Show.
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2: It is the Joe Pag Show. Trey Ware from Texas at KTSA in San Antonio filling in for Joe today. He'll be back on Monday. My special line is 210-599-5555. It's 210-599-5555. So let's talk the war for just a second here, because we got some news concerning the war. And I'm going to give you my thoughts on a mistake I think may have happened. I don't know if mistake is the right word, but maybe something could have been handled differently, and I'll tell you what that is here in just a couple of seconds, and you can sound off with me and tell me what you think. But President says the talks with Iran are moving along very nicely, and the strait could open at any time. That's what he says. Now, on the other side, you've got Iran saying that we've been working with Oman, and we have a plan to open up the strait. And they have a bill, apparently, in front of, and this is according to the New York Post, in front of the Iranian parliament that would ban U.S. and Israeli ships from the Strait of Hormuz. Okay? Now, as you know, a lot of the world's oil flows through the Strait of Hormuz. You've been hearing this incessantly. You also know that fertilizer, industrial gases, things of that nature flow through there. And that's why we've seen such a rise in prices around all those items. So they are saying they're going to open up the Strait of Hormuz, but only certain ships will be able to go through there, and ours will be banned, and Israel's ships will be banned going through the Strait of Hormuz, and the others will have to pay a toll. They're calling it, I think, a service fee at this point. They started out calling it a toll, and the international community said, you can't charge a toll on international waterways, which is what the Strait of Hormuz is, okay? If this is true, if they're talking about banning our ships and Israeli ships from going through the Strait of Hormuz, my question is, and I've asked this now for several weeks in a row, why didn't we just take the Strait of Hormuz when we were doing the big military push at the beginning of this? It just seems to me, and I'm not, let me tell you something, I'm not a military strategist, but it is something that's so important to the world and the prices that we all pay. And it's so important to Iran to be able to control the talks. In other words, they know that if they control the Strait of Hormuz, then we have to kind of play ball with them. But if we take that off the table, and I believe, you know, this thing started in February, I just think that that's probably one of the things we should have done that at that moment, right? Cripple the military, cripple their missiles, cripple their drones, sink all their ships, all the stuff that we've already done. Do all of that, but take the Strait of Hormuz and seal it up. Put together an international coalition of ships that will, you know, patrol the Strait of Hormuz and lock Iran out and keep the Strait of Hormuz wide open. What you're doing at that point, you're controlling prices, you're bringing prices down, you've got the free flow going on, you got oil going through there, you got the fertilizer, everything else that needs to go through there. So the world has some normality, if you will, in prices and everything else, a stabilization. Right? So that's the first thing you're doing. Secondly, you're removing a bargaining chip that Iran relies on when it comes to the ultimate thing, our ultimate goal, is to make sure they never get a nuclear weapon. If they

0: can't control the Strait of Hormuz, and just imagine what they would do if they had a nuke to control the Strait of Hormuz. If they can't control the Strait of Hormuz, if we've got power and it's ours and we're running ships through there every day and they're protected by an international coalition, and Iran can't say squat about the Strait of Hormuz, they don't have a bargaining chip at that point. There's nothing else they can do. They have to play ball at that point. They have nothing else. They don't have a military anymore. The only thing they have that they can hold over the entire world, and indeed the United States, is the Strait of Hormuz. Is it too late to go take it? I don't think so. I tend to believe the president when he says we have a whole bunch of munitions. Now, I will tell you, I was questioning that quite some time ago when we were going and going and going and going, and then all of a sudden we stopped, and I thought, did we run out of missiles? Did we run out of bullets? Did we run out of bombs? Why did we stop? What happened here? And, of course, this new story in the Washington Post says that we did, that we don't have any more, that we're ordering more. The president was asked about that today. He says, no, we've got plenty. Don't worry about that. The other one that's they want Pete Hegseth's head on a platter, and he said, no, Pete Hegseth has my full support. He's doing a great job, so on and so forth. Let me go to the phones. Line one is Nick up in Massachusetts. I'm Trey Ware in for Joe Pags. Nick, what's on your mind today?
1: Hi, Trey. Thank you very much for taking my call. I'm just making a proposal here, and I understand why there would be complaints. But it looks to me that what we need to really do is take Iran or threaten Iran to understand we could take them out of the oil business, right? That's their business, along with the other Muslim entities in that area. Who, like the Saudis, for instance, went to Trump and said, you go a little easy on them, for instance. So that's way out of that. So my plan would be this. There's 130 thermal-powered plants that produce 95% of the electricity used by Iran. 85% of those thermal plants are natural gas, which would make nice explosions if we were to take them out. The other 10% of that 85% are oil based. So why hadn't we just taken, like, without warning, no threats, just take out some strategically high profile plants to cause a lot of disturbance within the cities, etc., and with their military stuff as well. All those plants, by the way, are above ground, easy pickings. So I'm just throwing that out there. Ask me your opinion, because we're really against an oil cartel here.
0: Yeah, no, I hear you, and thank you, Nick. I appreciate the call from Massachusetts. I hear what you're saying, and early on I felt like that was probably a good way to go. My thinking has changed on that, number one, because we would, after that's over, go back in and at U.S. taxpayer expense rebuild those plants, because that's what we always do. And I'm opposed to that, by the way, but that's how the things typically go. And I do believe President Trump is trying to do this without inflicting as much harm as possible on the people of Iran, because the people of Iran did not do this. That's number one. Number two, if we go in there with massive strikes and pow, pow, pow, pow, pow, which I've been for in the past as well, you're going to have an incredible refugee crisis like you've never seen. The borders of Saudi Arabia and the surrounding Gulf states are just going to be inundated with people that are going to leave Iran and flow into those countries. So he's trying to prevent that as well. So go back to what I was saying a second ago. Take the Strait of Hormuz away from them. You're taking away their biggest bargaining chip. You're guaranteeing some stability and prices around the world, and then they don't have anything. They can't fight with you at that point. I don't know. You tell me what you think. Quick break, 210-599-5555. Trey Ware for Joe Pags on The Joe Pags Show.

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2: News. I'm Chris DeMeo. President Trump denies supply concerns of ammunition.
3: 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They're building plants for the Patriots, for the Tomahawks, for everything.
2: The president reportedly clashed with War Secretary Pete Hegseth over the weekend. Senator Marsha Blackburn wins Tennessee's Republican primary for governor.
4: We are going to work with our General Assembly. 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
2: She'll face Democrat Jerry Green. Eight straight wins for the Boston Red Sox. They topped the Chicago White Sox 12-11. They're now 26-3 in the last 29 games. 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
17: Monday. So, everything's going to be right in your world on Monday when I know you're looking forward to getting Joe back. Hey, thanks to Big Don Cooper. I've known Don for many, many years. He's been running things at the radio station during the show here. Polo Cuellar, of course. The lovely and talented Elaine Rodriguez as well, and Greg Martin for putting together what needed to be done technically to get me on the air to cover for Joe this week. And I hope you'll have me back again sometime. Thank you, Joe. Thank you, Sam. Appreciate you guys very much. 210-599-5555. Let's go to line one. And Florida, my second love state. And Ray, it's Trey Ware in for Joe Pags. What's up, Ray?
18: Well, you stole a little bit of my thunder there. I was going to give Joe's excellent, for getting you to fill in for him, did an excellent job. Okay.
17: Well, thank
18: and that's
17: you.
18: Just the way it is. Okay, I have a different philosophy than the guy last time. The way I see it, if you're going to, without starting war, I would take the smallest little city in their country. I would arm that one and then take the biggest city and cut everything off, cut the cord. Not blowing up the plant. I'm talking about the cord that leads into it, if you would.
17: Uh-huh. Okay.
18: I just like to see what you think about that.
17: Well, and so are you thinking that the people would revolt at that point? What would be the end goal there?
18: Well, that's what gets me the most, is they tried once and look what happened to them. So you take the smallest city. Uh-huh. Get in there and arm them. If anybody comes after them, we got air support. We can take anybody out that comes after them. And then put all the pressure on the biggest city. Cut the cord.
17: Well, I got you. Yeah. Mm-hmm. No, I hear you, Ray. I appreciate it. Thank you for the vote of confidence, man. I love Florida. So,
18: I never heard of you before, but you did an excellent job.
17: Well, thank you, my friend. I appreciate that very, very much. Okay, so... and again, I'm not a war guy. I'm just telling you what I think, and I've been on the earth a long time. The president had said early on that they had armed the Kurds, and the Kurds did not take those arms and go in and cause the revolution. I don't know. I believe Trump, so I believe that that's what happened, but I don't know what the result was. I don't think you need the Kurds, and I really don't think you need boots on the ground. They are in such disarray right now, and we do know that's a fact. I mean, I don't know if you were here yesterday when I told the story of the president of Iran was taken to meet with the new supreme leader. They called him the gay Khamenei, the kid of the other Khamenei that we killed. And it was in a dark alley in a darkened car where he wasn't even allowed to shake hands with him. He wasn't allowed to see him. The president of the country wasn't allowed to see the supreme leader. And they don't even think that he met with the supreme leader. It's just somebody there. The supreme leader's probably dead. And after that, there was some sort of issuance of paper that said the power of the country has now been transferred over to the military, and the military runs the country. In other words, they don't know. They have no idea. They're in total disarray. And one of the best war fighters out of all this, believe it or not, on our side, has been Scott Bessent. Scott Bessent is, of course, our Treasury Secretary, and he launched Economic Fury. Okay, and he's been working with Pete Hegseth, and I'll get to Pete in a second, but he's been working with Pete Hegseth on this economic fury. And this economic fury has crippled Iran right now. So they're already on the ropes. They're barely breathing at this point. And they're in disarray. So if you were to take the Strait of Hormuz, and yeah, you use an international coalition because the entire world depends on what comes out of the Strait of Hormuz. So if it takes us to do it first, our might, we can certainly do that. We take total control of the Strait of Hormuz, and then we welcome in the others to come in with their ships and do the patrolling. Then Iran's got nothing. That's the only power chip they've got. They don't have a Navy anymore. They don't have an Air Force. They don't have ways to launch missiles like they had before. The drone capacity is way, way down now. So they just don't have anything other than the Strait of Hormuz. That's the only bargaining chip they have. So that's just, you know, as I was looking through this, I was thinking that's the way to get this thing done and get it over with right now. Now, the Washington Post, I just don't believe. New York Times, I just don't believe. These guys have an agenda. It's an anti-Trump agenda. In many cases, it's an anti-American agenda. And they'll write whatever the snot they want to write in order to advance that agenda. So they came out with this story. We've used up all of our missiles. We don't have any munitions left. And I look at this, and Trump has said, well, we've got all we need. And so I look at this and I say, well, the truth is somewhere in the middle of all this. Because during the Biden years, he gave a whole bunch to Ukraine. We were emptying the shelves and sending our stuff over to Ukraine every day. Every day, every day. New missiles, new drones, everything was being sent to Iran. To Ukraine. We were being emptied out. So I look at this story and I say, well, we're not out, but we're certainly down. Okay? I got it. I understand. But we are, you know, trying to restock as quickly as we can. I do believe that to be true. But the main reason they're coming out with a story like this now is to cause dissension within the ranks inside the White House. They have always, since day one, wanted to go after Pete Hegseth. And when I say they, I mean the people on the left who have Trump derangement syndrome. Pete Hegseth has been in their sights since the beginning of this administration. And he remains in their sights. Why? Because he's effective. Look at recruiting numbers. And when asked, there was a big story about this last week, when asked why people are going into the military the way they are now in these huge numbers, number one reason was patriotism has been restored in this country. That's what they're saying as they sign up. Number two is they don't have to worry about all the DEI stuff that they had to go through before. That's what was keeping people from signing up before. All the DEI, you know, and they were in class all day instead of learning how to be warfighters and all that. Hegseth ended all of those things. So when you see the left in particular take in after one of Donald Trump's people in his cabinet, it's not because that person is doing a terrible job, and in this case they slandered him by saying he was a drunk, which he is not. It's because he's being effective. And the enemy, if you're being effective, the enemy has to get rid of you. They have to, obviously, they have to neuter you. If they can't get rid of you, they have to neuter you and take away your power. President Trump doesn't fall for that kind of nonsense. He knows better than that. So he issues a statement today and says, hey, no, I'm very happy with Hegseth. He's doing an extraordinary job. Things are exactly the way I wanted them to be and the way I envisioned them to be when I hired him for this job. He ended the DEI in the military, and he got the military back on track to be the warfighting machine that it is. And we changed the name from the Department of Defense, which said we're, as America, as a nation, we're always on defense, to the Department of War. I call them affectionately the Department of Destruction because that's what they are there to do. Break stuff and occasionally kill people in order to get the mission accomplished. And that's why you see the recruiting numbers back up the way they are. But as far as what we do over in Iran right now, that's my two cents. Trump obviously has got a grand master plan on all this. He knows where he wants to go with this. He knows how he wants to get there. And hopefully, I'm hoping that it's going to be over very, very soon. We hear a lot of talk about the midterms. He addressed that yesterday and said, nah, I'm not worried about the midterms at all. I've got a job to do here, and that job is to prevent Iran from ever having a nuclear weapon. And we're on target to be able to do that. And you know what? He didn't lie to me about the border. He didn't lie to me about bringing manufacturing back to the country. He didn't lie to me about unemployment numbers going down. He didn't lie to me about wages going up. He didn't lie to me about safer streets in America. So I don't think he's lying to me about right now about what's going on in Iran. Now, you can believe whatever you want to believe, but that's what I believe. 210-599-5555. It's 210-599-5555. I've only got one more segment left, and I really want to talk with you about that or anything else you want to talk about. 210-599-5555. Trey Ware for Joe Pags on the Joe Pags Show.

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11: Three staccato cries of Mayday and an eyewitness report of a mid-air explosion is about all that is known this morning of the British Columbia air disaster, which yesterday claimed 52 lives.
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14: investigating the largest unsolved mass murder in Canada, Canadian Pacific Flight 21.
0: This was not an accident. 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
18: Hey, it's Thursday, y'all. The weekend is right there. You can see it now. You're close enough, you can almost taste the weekend. I call Thursdays Friday Eve because tomorrow's going to be... Just take it easy. And I won't be here tomorrow. My brother Sean Rahm is going to be filling in for Joe Pags tomorrow. It's the Joe Pags Show, and we're live from San Antonio at KTSA, which is the flagship station. And I got a couple more minutes with you. 210-599-5555. Joe's back on Monday. 210-599-5555. How about we head on up to Minnesota? All right. Line one is Bob in Minnesota. Trey Ware for Joe Pags. Hey, Bob, what's on your mind?
19: You know, Trump's last term, he bought oil for what, 5 cents a gallon? Remember that? When he buried it and stuck it in barrels and salt mines. And I mean, he had so much oil on storage. And he lost. People got in there, sold the oil. You know, I'm not going to mention names. Now, driving truck, owning 8 trucks, I burn 15,000 gallons a month. Yeah. And he's in this position where no matter what he does, he's got a knife in his back. The one thing you don't want is someone to pull that knife out, because then you're going to bleed to death. Because if he went over there and did everything like everybody was saying, and I've said it like you've said it, no, don't blow off his power plants. No, don't blow off this. Don't blow off that. Wait for him neuter himself. That would be the correct word.
18: Implode. Wait for him to implode, which is where they're close to that anyway, and falling apart. You're absolutely right, Bob.
19: Yeah. They're very, very close. They've shut down their oil rigs.
18: Yeah.
19: You know what? They cannot. And then to restart their oil rigs. So, you know, that's the thing. I burn a lot of fuel. I've spent $5.75 a gallon. I've spent $4.99 a gallon. I don't care, because this should have happened 47 years ago.
18: Well, that's true. You know? That's absolutely true. And thank you for the call. I got to let you go, Bob, but I appreciate it very much. That was one of the reasons. By the way, the number is 210-599-5555. That was one of the reasons he went to Venezuela, got Maduro out of there, and got the oil. Okay. Remember, just a few weeks before he began this action in February 28th, he went to Venezuela. He got Maduro. He legally got Maduro, by the way, because there was an arrest warrant out for Maduro, and he just executed the arrest warrant. Okay. That's all he did. So he did it, and he got the oil. We now have the oil flowing from Venezuela, which is oil rich. We have our oil as well. So that's what has held the prices way down on the price of oil in the country. Been amazing to watch. And he did all this because he's quite the thinker. He is a genius. He knows exactly what he's doing. Where do we go from here? I think it's a tightrope about, letting them fall apart on their own, which is what they're doing already. They are imploding as a nation and falling in on themselves, but also controlling the Strait of Hormuz. You control the Strait of Hormuz and you control the whole ball of wax, then they ain't got nothing, as we say in Texas. 210-599-5555, 210-599-5555. I'm going to wrap up where I started today. And that's talking about you and me being normal people with common sense. And what we're watching happen in the Democrat Party right now with, they call themselves socialists. They're not socialists. They're communists. They want to control the means of production. And they want to control you. And they want to control me. So they're a mixture of Islamo-fascist communists. I know that sounds like strange bedfellows, but that's what they are. Islamo-fascist communists. And their ultimate goal is to have so much power over all of us that we will be totally controlled by them. I know this sounds so weird. You know, this is the United States. How did we get here? But it's true. We're there right now, and when they get to D.C., that's exactly what they're going to do. They're not going to D.C. with fidelity to the Constitution. They're going to D.C. to rip apart the Constitution and put in a system that will get rid of capitalism in this country, destroy our economy. Overnight, it'll go away. We'll live in squalor in the streets. They'll take whatever you have, and they'll spread it around amongst themselves, and they will use force and power to pull that off. They're not normal people. They're not. They are power hungry. We are the normal people. John Nolte writes for Breitbart. He uses that term a lot, but we've used it on the radio for years. I remember using it back in the 1990s with a show I did with my dad called The Wear Pair, and we used to talk about normal people, average Americans, just normal people living their lives. And that's what we're talking about. Charlie Kirk, the late, great Charlie Kirk, talked about everything I just laid out to you, from Islamofascism to communism to normal people who just want to be left alone to live their lives. Listen to him.
20: The spiritual battle is coming to the West, and the enemies are wokeism or Marxism combining with Islamism mm-hmm. to go after what we call the American way of life. And the American way of life is very simple. I want to be able to get married,
18: mm-hmm.
20: buy a home,
18: yep.
20: have kids, allow them to ride their bike till the sun goes down, send them to a good school,
18: yep.
20: have a low-crime neighborhood, not to have my kid be taught the lesbian, gay, transgender garbage in their school.
18: So, you know, the thing is, when you look at normal people, we want to be left alone. We want a small government. We want low taxes. We don't want government taking what we produce and giving it to people who refuse to get off their butts and work. That's what normal people want. And we're talking about common sense, which really the Democrats are out of. They don't have any common sense. They really don't. When you look at where they are today as a party and the people that they are putting into power, there's no common sense. You can't make that make sense, and I don't care who you are. You can't make that make sense. Not one little bit. Just nuts. Absolutely 100% nuts. So, we have November coming, and that's when we can make a difference. That's when we can speak back to this. Those of us of common sense, those of us who consider ourselves normal people, strong borders, police, prisons, all those things that keep us safe. And yes, boys can't wake up one morning at the age of 7 years old and say, hey, mommy, I'm a girl. And then he gets to go shower with the girls. No, that's not common sense, and that's not normal. Honey Boo Boo's sister is now doing content on OnlyFans, charging $100 per clip. Lauren Pumpkin, 26. No thanks. I appreciate the offer, but no thanks. I want to tell you about some Good Samaritans, because we do see a lot of stuff go on in our country. Old man, 70-plus years old, walks into a fast food joint. And he's walking in with his walker, and in the walker there's a basket, and he's got all of his possessions in that basket, including a bag. And as he's walking in, a thug comes flying through the door and tries to run up behind him and grab the bag. He knocks the old man down, and he turns to run to the door with the old man's bag. And here comes a group of young men who obviously worked at this fast food joint, and they're chasing the guy who's trying to get away with the old man's bag. The guy turns around, sees those young men chasing him, and he drops the bag and runs out of the store, and the cops just happened to be on that street, and they were able to capture the guy, and that was all turned out all well and good. The old man got his bag back. He was fine after they picked him up off the ground. Yeah, there's still some goodness in America, and I know that's what you represent, because you're a normal person with common sense. Well, I love you, and I appreciate you listening. And make sure you're listening tomorrow, and then on Monday, Joe Pags will be back. If you want to check me out, I'm on X at Trey Ware Show, and I'm on KTSA in San Antonio in the mornings. Have yourself a great day. It's the Joe Pags Show. Bye.
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23: Optimism with a warning. I'm Chris DeMeo, Fox News. President Trump says he wants to secure a peace deal with Iran, but warns bombings could resume. Fox's Peter Ducey reports.
24: He is disputing reports the U.S. has cleaned out precision surface-to-surface missiles with this Truth Social post. The U.S. has massive amounts of munitions, especially of certain types. Additionally, large amounts are being manufactured and shipped to the U.S. as needed. Defense companies are building the largest number of plants and factories in our country's history. The leakers of these treasonous statements are being hunted down. Long-term jail sentences will be sought. In a separate post, he also just said he thinks Pete Hegseth is doing a great job. And now for the first time, the Iranians on their side of the table are offering up specifics about a deal to reopen the Strait of Hormuz.
23: The president maintains the U.S. will not allow Iran to have a nuclear weapon in any agreement, but it's still not clear what Iran is willing to accept. Left-wing political streamer Hassan Piker is becoming more influential in the Democratic Party politics after endorsing several socialist candidates.
25: And Hassan Piker is also playing a larger role in this year's midterms. He's only 35 years old, but he's become a celebrity on the left, but also vilified on the right because of some of his past comments, especially about 9/11. Piker recently joined with squad member Congresswoman Ilhan Omar to rally for State Assemblywoman Francesca Hong in Milwaukee, the self-proclaimed Democratic Socialist who is leading in the gubernatorial primary polls. Piker also helped boost Abdul El-Sayed, who won the Michigan Democratic Senate primary this week. Some Democrats fear, though, the party's pull to the far left could be a major problem for how voters see them nationally. Republicans, including President Trump, appear to be thrilled with the outcome, arguing voters are going to embrace their message over socialism.
23: Fox's Mark Meredith, Democrats socialists picked up several wins in New York earlier this year. 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
26: Hey, it's Blazer. All right, my life used to run on two things, caffeine and bad decisions that at the time actually seemed like a good idea. Don't get me wrong, I still love my caffeine, but we've all made choices, and that is exactly why I liked Awaken 180, because with weight loss, the hardest part isn't some magical secret, it's the endless thinking. 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I dropped 40 pounds with Awaken 180 and I've kept every pound off. 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
23: Tennessee holding its primary on Thursday. Republican Senator Marsha Blackburn winning the GOP nod for governor.
1: Our work is much bigger than any one candidate or one campaign. We absolutely have to unite as a party and defeat the Democrats.
23: Blackburn will face Democrat Jerry Green in November. Officials in Spokane, Washington are asking evacuees to be patient as they continue to battle historic wildfires.
3: Spokane County Sheriff John Knowles says it will take weeks before officials can let folks back into affected burn areas.
4: That is disappointing news, probably angering news, but the preservation of life is in our foremost thoughts and in at the front of every decision we make when we talk about these evacuation zones.
3: Officials have been struggling to contain three major wildfires in the region that have burned hundreds of buildings and forced tens of thousands to evacuate.
4: So far, we don't know of anyone who's lost their life here.
3: The sheriff explaining while there are minor shifts in evacuation orders, the fire danger is expected to increase over the next few days. Kristen Goodwin, Fox News.
23: It's 8 straight wins for the red-hot Boston Red Sox. They topped the Chicago White Sox 12-11 in 13 innings on Thursday night. The Red Sox, since the end of June, are 31-6. They remain in third place in the American League East standings. Well, a Senate panel voting to hold Dr. Anthony Fauci in contempt of Congress over his refusal to answer questions at a hearing earlier this week. And the vote on Thursday sets up a referral to the Justice Department for a potential investigation over whether Fauci properly exercised his constitutional rights. And stocks taking a dip on Thursday, the Dow finishing down 264 points. I'm Chris DeMeo. This is Fox News.
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0: From the heartland of America and the gateway to the West, good morning, good evening, wherever you may be across the nation, around the world. I'm George Norrie. This is Coast to Coast AM. Later tonight, astrology, and we'll talk about you too with some readings, so we'll have some fun later on in the show. Here's what's happening. Iran's top Revolutionary Guard commander has declared that Tehran would continue working on its nuclear weapons as long as the United States and Israel possess them, intensifying concerns that Iran is using negotiations over the Strait of Hormuz to postpone concessions on its nuclear program. Here's Tom Danheiser with more on today's activities. Tom?
1: Hello, George. High-ranking IRGC figures in Iran have indicated work on nuclear capabilities will continue as long as regional adversaries possess them. Vice President J.D. Vance has stated that a final agreement must halt all uranium enrichment, destroy existing stockpiles, and enforce strict verification. This, however, coming as satellite imagery suggests Iran may be repairing sites and moving centrifuges to deep underground bunkers, as a senior Islamic Revolutionary Guard Corps official publicly tied Iran's nuclear path to U.S. and Israeli arsenals. Meanwhile, U.S. President Donald Trump has again rejected reports of ammunition shortages, claiming the U.S. has an unlimited supply of weapons. Speaking to reporters in Washington, Trump said the country remains in a very good shape and has literally massive amounts of ammunition. Iranian President Masoud Pezeshkian said the U.S. had imposed maximum economic pressure on Tehran. He has claimed Iran is losing around 230 million cubic meters of gas every day due to U.S.-Israeli attacks. And West Texas Intermediate crude oil is trading at approximately $78.04 a barrel, with Brent crude hovering around $83.41 a barrel. Prices have ticked upward recently due to renewed geopolitical tensions surrounding shipping through the Strait of Hormuz. George?
0: Thank you, Tom. Appreciate your efforts. The CIA has secretly established a Cuba task force, setting in motion plans for a more concerted campaign to pressure the Cuban government to make the economic, political, and leadership changes demanded by President Trump, according to people briefed on the action. The creation of the task force will allow the agency to quickly direct more financial, human, and technical resources directly at Cuba. Minneapolis Federal Reserve President Neil Kashkari outlined why he thinks the central bank should raise interest rates to curb persistent inflation, heading off the need for more substantial monetary policy action at a later date. Let's check in with the expert John Truman Wolf, author of The Coming Financial Crisis. John, do we need interest rate hikes?
2: Well, I've been following Kashkari since the global financial crisis, George. He's a smart dude. As long as this war continues, it generates trillions of dollars, which drive inflation. Hopefully they can get this agreement signed, despite the news item you just read. They get it signed and get this war ended. But as long as the war is going on, there will be inflation, and there may need to be a quarter of an inch boost in the rates.
0: We shall see. And when you wrote the book, The 99 Strongest Banks in America, are they still up at that top at 99?
2: I haven't looked at it in the last few weeks, George, but there's a modest number of banks that I consider really strong. The rating agencies don't really use the correct data to assess them and give them stars. I've seen rating agencies rate banks with 5 stars that I wouldn't put my money in any way, shape, or form.
0: All right. Thank you, John. GOP members of the Senate Homeland Security and Governmental Affairs Committee voted to hold Dr. Anthony Fauci, who guided the U.S. COVID-19 pandemic response, in contempt of Congress. The vote comes after Fauci evoked the Fifth Amendment more than 100 times in a hearing last week, refusing to answer questions over concerns his responses would be used by Republicans in an attempt to bring charges against him. Committee Chairperson Rand Paul, who has long sought to blame the pandemic and shortcomings of the U.S. response on Fauci, warned that there will be repercussions for your refusal to testify. We shall see. The Centers for Disease Control and Prevention has linked 6 additional states to a large outbreak of this Cyclosporus, associated with iceberg lettuce from Mexico. The agency has now confirmed cases tied to the outbreak in Arkansas, Iowa, Missouri, Nebraska, New Hampshire, North Carolina. Two people have died in Michigan. The additions bring the tally of affected states now to 15. The CDC plans to set up a formal response team this week to contend with the outbreak, which is a mess. In Chipotle, the Mexican food company, proactively removed jalapenos from its restaurants in Minnesota and multiple stores nationwide after the peppers were linked to salmonella. They probably came from Mexico. And Gallants Americas recalled about 121,000 refrigerators due to short circuits and fire hazards linked to one death. They were made from January 2019 through September of 2022. Food safety coach Jeff Nelken with us here. Jeff, what the world is going on here?
3: Well, let's get back to our jalapeno peppers and be aware that CDC is suggesting if you end up with any of the, if you have a fever above 102 degrees or that you have diarrhea or bloody diarrhea or vomiting that can't keep things down, they want you to contact your provider to check out the problems. It's a form of salmonella, and traditionally in the past we've isolated some bad habits that we've incurred, some being the irrigation water being contaminated. Again, we harvest by hand and we eat these generally raw. So there's all kinds of opportunities to enter into the food chain. And the other thing I want to share with our listeners, have you ever noticed in the supermarkets when people are picking their produce, do you ever notice how they like to squeeze the produce?
0: Yeah, that's right. I've noticed that. And then they put it back.
3: And they're barehanded when they do that. God only knows where those hands were before they touched your produce.
0: Good point.
3: You know what could easily be done is just put your hand into the plastic bag, then squeeze whatever you want to squeeze.
0: Yeah.
3: But don't use direct skin contact.
0: Absolutely. And this Lycospora problem, everything's coming from Mexico. Why don't we just ban imports from Mexico?
3: Well, we need to identify what's going on, what the bad habits are. And, you know, some of the issues even are related to Salinas, you know, where a lot of the iceberg lettuce is raised. And about eight, nine years ago, I was in the field doing a interview with a competitor, and the manager comes over after about 10, 15 minutes and says, "What are you doing here?" So I said exactly that, the story that people can walk on to the area and nobody's questioning them, or you could be driving by and throw something into the field without anybody knowing.
0: What a mess. Jeff's website, NelkenFoodSafetyCoach.com. Thank you, Jeff. In a moment, Steve Gorham back with us on Coast to Coast. His latest work, Green Breakdown, the coming renewable energy failure. We'll talk all about that next on Coast to Coast AM.
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0: And welcome back to Coast, George Norrie with you, Steve Gorham with us. Steve is the Executive Director of the Climate Science Coalition of America. He has authored a number of books on energy, climate change, and sustainable development. The latest book is Green Breakdown, The Coming Renewable Energy Failure. Stephen, welcome back. How have you been?
7: Good evening, George. I'm doing great. Great to join you again.
0: Looking forward to this. I want to get your reaction as we get into this. There's so many people upset about these data centers that are popping up all around the country. There's apparently applications for 1,500 of them. Is that all justified?
7: Well, it is happening. It's being driven by the artificial intelligence revolution, which really came on the scene and broke through in November 2022. OpenAI released their ChatGPT AI chatbot, which could answer questions and do all sorts of things from human language questions, and that has spurred the industry. And now we have the big tech, the hyperscalers. These are Amazon, Microsoft.

0: if we don't build them, Steve?
1: Well, there's a tremendous amount of value to the local communities from these. You know, these are multi-billion-dollar projects often. They're very big. They can provide just a medium-sized data center near Chicago is providing $2 billion in taxes over 30 years. They do provide construction jobs. Power plants are often being built on these. So there's tremendous opportunities, and that's what many communities are reacting to. And there have been many counties and states that have been offering tax incentives for these things to be built around the country. And so the states have been promoting it, but now they're kind of saying, well, wait a minute, maybe we should step back a little bit and get some proper regulations in place for these things.
0: Give us your definition, Steve, of a green energy state.
1: Well, we have a kind of a division in the United States. We have a bunch of states that have net zero electricity targets by 2050. We have about 24 of those states, and these include states in the Northeast, like New York. They include California, Colorado, Illinois, Michigan. And these states have said that by 2040 or 2050, you must use just green energy sources, which usually means wind and solar for all of your electricity. And some of them include nuclear as well. But then we have other states that are still building natural gas plants, and many of them, particularly to power these data centers. And many states are relying on coal. So when I say green energy state, I'm talking about those states that have these regulations in place for net zero energy. And this thing really conflicts with the data center building. And we are seeing that many of the green energy states are not building many data centers. They're going elsewhere because they need to get natural gas in particular for the power to power these data centers.
0: I'm told that one of the concerns of those opposed to data centers is that they're going to use up too much water or all the water in the area. And what I've heard, Steve, is that these data centers use water and they fill it up like a radiator to a car. But once it's all full, they don't use it anymore. They just recycle it. Is that what you've heard?
1: That's the right way to do it. And it depends on the data center. Now, if it's a small data center, they don't even need water. I was in one near Houston recently, and they just did everything with air cooling. But if a data center uses evaporative coolers and the water just keeps coming in, cooling the boards and the servers, then it evaporates, then they can use large amounts of water. But the right way to do it, as you say, is to have a closed system so that the water can be captured and condensed and reused. And then when you do that, you fill it initially, but after that, you don't use much water. They're also using non-conducting fluids now, oils to cool some of the big new boards. And then in that case, you don't use water at all. So what I advise communities when I talk to them is the people building the data centers have to be open about how they're doing the cooling and also where they're getting the power from as well. And you need to make sure that they're using these systems that circulate water for big data centers and so that the water usage isn't that high. We've also had some cases like we had Google that actually built a water purification plant east of Atlanta, both for the community and for data centers. But it's important for the states and the counties to make sure that the data center builders are being transparent with them about water and also about power usage. And then if they do that, they can find a way to work this out and put these in place without hurting the local citizens.
0: I was going to say, Steve, these data centers have not done a very good job public relations-wise, have they?
1: Oh, they haven't. And that's why I say a lot of these are non-disclosures, and the local citizens have been surprised, but they're doing better. I think Google now is not only holding town halls, but they're actually doing kind of these big seminars in areas where they have people come in and they talk to engineers, and they have all these booths, and they show them what they're going to do. And so they're adjusting as well to do this. And by the way, the latest thing is now you hear a lot of headlines about –

0: centers using too much power and forcing electricity rates up. I don't think that's true in most cases, but what big data centers should be doing is actually building their own power plants called BYOP, bring your own power. And we see many of them doing that now. Rather than taking power from the grid, they contract to have a gas plant built and they pay for it. As a matter of fact, President Trump has actually had all these guys sign a ratepayer protection pledge. This was a couple months ago. Amazon, Google, Meta, Microsoft, OpenAI, Oracle came to the White House and signed this pledge, agreeing that they would pay for any increases in electricity. And Mr. Trump is also now having governors come in and sign from the various states and also the big utilities. And so I think people are getting online that if you're going to put up a data center, you have to pay for your power or put up your own power plant. And you also have to have a water plan so that they're not causing water shortages. So positive changes are being made, but we still have folks that want to just ban data center construction. I think that's probably not the right policy.
1: And I would guess data centers are popping up all over China and Russia, aren't they?
0: Well, we're really way, way ahead on data centers. We're building about 50% of the world's data centers. China is trying to build them as well, and there's a big race. But very much of the money of all that money is going into the United States. But it is going around the world in South America, Philippines, in Europe. Europe's a special case because they've been doing net zero for quite a while, and they want to use wind and solar, and their actual electricity consumption per person has been falling in most European countries. And so that's out of step with needing more for data centers.
1: Steve, we're going to take a short break, but we'll come back and talk more about data centers and renewable energy. Steve Gorham with us, back in a moment on Coast to Coast AM.
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7: News. I'm Sue Guzman. President Trump signing executive orders aimed at slowing what he calls birth tourism.
8: People are building businesses around it. From wealthy people are building businesses around birthright citizenship. That's not the way it's supposed to work. It's a disgrace. They're buying their way in.
7: The president referring to advertised birth packages offering opportunities for pregnant women abroad to have their children in the U.S. Dr. Anthony Fauci found in contempt of Congress after he invoked the Fifth and refused to answer COVID-19 questions before lawmakers last week.
9: A subpoena is not an invitation. A subpoena with no consequence is not a subpoena. It's a suggestion.
7: Senator Rand Paul has been critical of Dr. Fauci over the COVID pandemic. Democrats call Paul's actions an overreach. And a New Mexico court fining Meta more than $500 million for hiding how its apps harm children's mental health. America's listening to Fox News.
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1: We'll take your calls next hour with Steve Gorham as we talk about the green breakdown, the coming renewable energy failure, and data centers as well. So jump aboard. 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
1: And welcome back. George Norrie along with Steve Gorm. His website is linked up at coasttocoastam.com. Steve, why does it appear that there's such a boom in data centers now and not 10 years ago? What's driving it?
7: Well, it is the emergence of artificial intelligence. And AI relies really on three main things. One is huge amounts of processing power, and they learned how to do a lot of parallel circuitry to do that. The second is vast amounts of information. And these artificial intelligence models are basically trained on the internet. They read hundreds of thousands of books, and those are fed into the models, all of Wikipedia. I mean, most everything that's literally billions and millions of piece of information. And then they have these algorithms as well. And so these things got to be where they can do amazing things. I mentioned ChatGPT. Some of the things that ChatGPT can do is it can create audio, images, and videos. And this is in response to human questions. It can write prose and poetry. It can translate dozens of languages. It can write cartoons and screenplays. And the way it does this is it goes back through basically everything that humans have written. It does pattern matching with everything that's on the internet, and it produces this information. It could solve mathematics problems and write essays. And so we now have like 60% of high school students that are using AI to do homework. So education has to be changed. So this is something that this is actually the greatest revolution in history, probably on the scale of electricity. And so we have all these big companies that are building these data centers to be able to run AI and do all of these things. And it's just, it's being used everywhere in everyday life. And a lot of people don't even realize that AI is running a whole bunch of different things.
1: If you had your druthers, Steve, would you build data centers all over the place?
7: Well, again, I wouldn't want one next to me, but I think there are, you know, it ought to be in areas that are zoned in industrial, away from homes. And again, the local communities need to understand what the plan is for the water usage and for the power usage. And with that, I think we can find a way to build these things. And the problem is with many states, now we mentioned New York banning data centers, they're just not going to go to New York. They're going to elsewhere. By the way, a lot of these green energy states are falling behind on the data center building. I'll give you an example. Kathy Hochul's New York, in 2 years, has only built 6 data centers. California has built 20, but that's only an increase of 7% from what they had. Colorado has built 1 data center in 2 years. Massachusetts has built 0. Jeez. But you look at some of these other states. Indiana, for example, has built 84 data centers. They have increased their number by a factor of 3. Iowa has built 73 data centers. Texas has built over 200 data centers in the last 2 years. So these states are leaving the green energy states behind by going after this artificial intelligence revolution, and they're really boosting their economies because they're doing it.
1: Do you have to build a data center in a state? Why can't you just feed the info to a data center that's built someplace else?
7: Well, you can. I think they're, and I don't know all the factors, but being along communication routes, you know, there's a lot of things with the cost of local electricity, which is a big factor. California's cost of electricity is twice the national average. New England is also very high. So if you want to build a data center, maybe you want to pick a state where costs are low, like South Carolina or Indiana or some others. But the distance does matter. We've also had Elon Musk talking about putting data centers in orbit.
1: Yeah.
7: That's been in the headlines. He's going to try and do that, but they'll have a whole bunch of issues with that. We'll have to see if that happens.
1: What's going on with electric cars these days? I hear sales are down.
7: Yeah, across the world, they've been growing. There are about 22% of new light cars across the world. But in the United States, they have really plateaued. At the end of 2025, they were about 7% of, I'm sorry, the end of 2024, they were about 7% of the U.S. market. They slumped to 6% by mid-last year. 6% of new car sales. And then Congress passed the One Big Beautiful Bill, and President Trump signed it, which eliminated or actually it didn't eliminate immediately, but it phased out all of the subsidies for electric vehicles. They were actually canceled end of September of last year. The $7,500 tax credit for a new EV, and then if you sold a used EV, you should be able to get a $4,500 credit. Those disappeared. And so in the fourth quarter, we had sales plunge 36%.
1: Wow.
7: Last fourth quarter versus the previous year. And now they're down about 20% in 2026 versus 2025. So they've kind of flattened out. You know, and I think a lot of the people that wanted them have them. If you wanted if you could afford a cool Tesla for your second car, many people have purchased them. But, you know, if you've got an apartment and you're trying to run a charging cable over the public walkway, it doesn't work very well.
1: What's going on these days with the media not reporting on climate change as much as before? And in some cases, they're cutting back staff.
7: They are. Yeah, the climatism is failing. It's part of the green breakdown I predicted. And there's not much media anymore. The Democrats, or I should say the progressives, are not pushing it very heavily. And you're right, a lot of the major newspapers have cut their staff. National Public Radio laid off its climate editor, shut down its climate desk. A number of people, Washington Post laid off 14% of their climate desk earlier this year. CBS News has cut its climate, its last climate reporter in April. And they're just not, you know, they pay pretty close attention to what people are reading. And I don't think people are really interested in a lot of this. And so we're seeing a big step back. Another crazy thing too is that a big change from the United Nations, the Intergovernmental Panel on Climate Change, they abandoned their most extreme climate scenario. It was called RCP 8.5. And they pitched this for 20 years, and it talked about how high emissions were going to go and how high temperatures were going to go. And they just said, they just got rid of it. It reminds me, if you remember a Saturday Night Live, and I'm dating myself, in the 1980s, they had one of their people was called Gilda Radner, and she'd do a skit, and then she'd say, never mind. And that's what the United Nations has just done. There were more than 10,000 papers written on this RCP 8.5 scenario referencing it, and now the UN has just said, never mind, it isn't any good. So we're seeing a lot of places around the world where people are stepping back from climate fear.
1: And hasn't NOAA, the National Oceanic Atmospheric, cut back its budget?
7: Yeah, they have. That's another thing. President Trump has really slashed the climate funding. He's told NASA you're to work on space exploration, not climate. He's cut their budget. He's cut NOAA's budget. He has cut the Department of Energy budget. And he's even taking the phrase climate change out of websites all throughout the government. And there's actually a suit right now. People are suing him because he removed the climate signs from national parks. Some judges want to get those restored. But he's really, really shutting things down here in the United States. And he also, again, withdrew for the second time from the United Nations Paris Climate Agreement. So it's a big impact from the U.S. government on all this climate stuff.
1: Is that a good thing or a bad thing for us?
7: Well, I think it is. You know, the only sensible policy regarding climate change is what we've done for all of our history. That's adaptation. There, you know, if there's rising seas, you build seawalls. If it gets warm, you put in air conditioners. If you have hurricanes, you build strong concrete structures in the nations on the islands in the Caribbean. Thinking you can all drive electric cars and stop the oceans from rising, or thinking we can change our light bulbs and save polar bears, that is modern superstition. There's no evidence that those kind of things can occur, despite what you read in the press every day.
1: Well, there's also really no evidence that mankind is doing all this.
7: You're right. As I talk about in a number of my books, Climatism and the Mad, Mad, Mad World of Climatism, climate is dominated by nature. It always has been. I think human influences are small, maybe 1-3% kind of thing, which means even if we cut all these emissions, we probably wouldn't be able to see a difference in global temperatures, despite what you hear in the press again. So the world's going to get back to a sensible policy on climate change, and that's what my books, Green Breakdown, and other ones are about.
1: Steve, don't you also think people confuse pollution with climate change? They're two distinct different things.
7: They do, and we should be. The great news is we've been reducing real pollution, harmful pollution, for many decades now. In my books, I show graphs of declining pollutants that can hurt people in the air, like lead and ozone and particulates, sulfur dioxide, nitrous oxide. Those have all been declining. They're down about 80% combined since 1980. We've been cleaning up our water. The Great Lakes are much cleaner than they were. Those are all very good things. We need to continue to do that. But we've gotten off base. We're saying carbon dioxide is a pollutant. Carbon dioxide doesn't harm anybody. Every person in the United States exhales about 2 pounds of carbon dioxide every single day. CO2 makes the plants grow, and it's one of three substances on Earth that are essential for life, along with water and oxygen. Carbon dioxide's the other one. So we need to get back to focusing on real pollution and get rid of trying to stop carbon dioxide emissions.
1: We're going to take calls next hour with Steve Gorm, and if you happen to live near a data center, check in with us and see how things have been. Have they taken all your water and all your power? How many jobs do these data centers provide per unit? What do you think, Steve?
7: Well, there's some very big numbers. Some of the construction jobs are up to 10,000.
1: Wow.
7: Now, the permanent jobs are less, maybe 500. It kind of depends. But there's some pretty big estimates. BNP Paribas has estimated that the artificial intelligence would boost the U.S. economy by more than 10% by 2034. Goldman Sachs has forecasted that AI could raise global GDP by 7% over the next decade, or about $7 trillion. These are very, very big numbers. Now, of course, there's a bunch of issues because this is going to affect all the industries in the world, and a lot of those jobs are going to disappear. They're going to have to move to other industries where jobs are being created. So that is a concern as well. What's going to happen to my job? What's going to happen to my industry? But the thing about this is it is happening so fast. These guys are building these data centers. They want them up in 2 or 3 years. And this is much faster than for example, ChatGPT had over 1 million users 30 days after it was introduced. And that's much faster than any other technology, any other internet in the history. So this is happening very, very fast. So there are going to be big changes, and it's going to impact society in many ways. So, you know, people are rightly concerned in many ways.
1: How big are these centers in terms of structure?
7: Well, some are huge. I like to mention the one down in Meta's Hyperion that they're building down in northeast Louisiana, which is expected to be the biggest in the world when it gets finished in 4 or 5 years. It covers an area of 70 football fields. It's multiple buildings. They're building it. They've contracted with the local utility to build at least 3 power plants, although I think that number has gone up. They're paying for those, so it won't affect their utility bills. And when it gets done, it's going to use twice as much electricity as the entire city of New Orleans. That's how big these things are. So they really are huge in size and can have a big impact in many areas.
1: What do the power companies say, Steve, about its ability to provide the power to run these centers without affecting the homes and people that live in the area?
7: Well, a lot of them were kind of crying a few years ago. I have a number of quotes from these guys that run the grid. For 2 decades, they were worried about closing coal plants and some gas plants and trying to build wind and solar. And so they were actually closing these power plants. And then they said, these recent quotes, how did we miss all this? How did we miss this tremendous growth in electricity? So now they're restarting nuclear plants in Iowa, Michigan, Pennsylvania, South Carolina. Coal plants are being extended past their closing dates in Michigan, Georgia, Indiana, Tennessee, Utah, West Virginia, and other places. And then the country is building, the big winner is natural gas. The country is building over 200 new natural gas plants to power these data centers. So it is a big impact on utilities, and they're scrambling to get it together. But it's a very exciting time in many ways.
1: Where do we get your book, Steve?
7: Yeah, they can go to my website, Steve Goreham, G-O-R-E-H-A-M.com, and they can buy books, and I'll send them signed copies. And my last three books are, they can also go to Amazon as well. My last three books are colored paperbacks, which are a lot of fun. They, in addition to the science and economics, they have all these color sidebars that are real headlines. Here's one of those from Green Breakdown. Feeding cattle seaweed reduces their greenhouse gas emissions 82%. So, you know, we're going to forget grass-fed beef.
1: And do you think the data centers are our biggest issue right now technologically?
7: Well, they are, and also what AI will do to the economy. There's a lot of downsides from AI that we could talk about as well as the positives.
1: All right, we'll talk about that when we come back, and we'll open up the phone lines. We'll take your calls with Steve Goreham on Coast to Coast AM.
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5: Deal. I'm Sue Guzman, Fox News. Iranian officials say a deal with Oman to regulate shipping in the Strait of Hormuz is close. Fox's Steve Harrigan.
6: The agreement would give Iran control over ships entering the strait and Oman control over departing ships. The U.S. is expected to reject any demands from Iran for transit fees. And in the Red Sea, Iranian-backed Houthi terrorists launched fresh attacks against Saudi Arabia, firing missiles at two oil tankers. The Houthi attacks have slowed exports through the Red Sea and in the past have caused spikes in oil prices. They also risk creating a wider war with the threat of retaliation by Saudi Arabia. The Houthis also attacked military camps in Yemen, killing at least 38 soldiers.
5: A Gulf official says there's a 50-50 chance Iran reaches a deal with the U.S. Friday. President Trump attempting to limit U.S. birthright citizenship with new executive orders.
7: Claiming thousands of foreigners are traveling to the U.S. to give birth, President Trump signed an executive order to end birth tourism.
8: This wasn't for wealthy multi-millionaires, billionaires coming in and bringing 15, 20, 30 children along with them.
7: The president's executive order is intended to clamp down on visas issued to foreign visitors suspected of traveling to the U.S. to deliver a child. Earlier this year, the U.S. Supreme Court reaffirmed birthright citizenship in an opinion striking down an order from President Trump that would have ended automatic citizenship to children born to parents living in the U.S. illegally. At the White House, Jared Halpern, Fox News.
5: U.S. Senator Marsha Blackburn has won the Republican primary in the race to succeed Tennessee Governor Bill Lee.
9: We're going to do a Tennessee Doge to make certain we do not waste one dime of your taxpayer money.
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5: A Senate committee votes to hold Dr. Anthony Fauci in contempt of Congress. The move comes after the former White House COVID advisor invoked the Fifth Amendment and refused to answer lawmakers' questions last week after he was subpoenaed. The contempt vote did not go to the full Senate, but sent instead to the Department of Justice. Fox's Chad Pergram.
11: Anytime you have contempt of Congress, it usually bubbles up from the committee level, and then it goes to the floor, and you have to have the entire body, be it the House or Senate, approve contempt of Congress and then make the referral to the Department of Justice. That is not what Rand Paul is doing here. This vote was a party line vote in the committee, 8-7, all Republicans for contempt, all Democrats against. And Rand Paul is going to do this unilaterally and just send this down to the DOJ for possible prosecution. The reason is because if you put it on the floor in the Senate, you need 60 votes to break a filibuster. If you get 60 votes, you only need a simple majority to then have DOJ, take this up. And then it's up to DOJ whether or not they want to move or not.
5: Democrats questioning whether the referral is valid if the full Senate was bypassed. Meta announcing Thursday one of its artificial intelligence models went rogue and accessed the internet on its own and hacked another company. Fox's Marianne Rafferty.
12: A coalition of 15 Republican attorneys general demanding OpenAI preserve records for an investigation. No lawsuit as of now, but the state AGs are calling to protect whistleblowers. While states investigate, an attorney who successfully sued social media companies over addiction says Congress should establish guardrails that clearly define liability for AI companies. OpenAI says it takes the incident seriously, is in conducting a review and plans to release a public technical report once that review is complete.
5: A teacher is dead, four students injured after a student opened fire at a high school in Thailand. According to Reuters, the gunman also took his own life. I'm Sue Guzman. This is Fox News.
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1: With these data centers so important, Steve, why do you think these companies that build them and use them aren't doing a better job public relations-wise?
7: Well, I don't know. I think they're learning. You know, they're all competing, and so they wanted non-disclosures, and so they went and signed in with local officials. And then some of the citizens found out it was going to go next to them, I think. And I think that's what's been happening across the country. But I think they're changing. They're being forced to change. Even Texas is building all these data centers now. The governor has stepped back. And so what should be done is that the counties and the states should put in sensible regulations about disclosure, about power, about water, and then get into discussions with the builders. And I think this is going to work out. We will find places to put them. But the companies are learning, and the public is teaching them.
1: Are you finding out that the objections are overwhelming at this point?
7: Well, there are many. The number of data centers being stopped is rising. I think there have been several hundred stopped this year. But you know, there are many, many more that are being built and many that are being expanded. And this is like a tidal wave. You know, it's such a massive, the amount of money involved is huge. The amount of impact on industries is huge. It's bigger than the internet in many ways. So it's something that's going to occur. We're just going to have to adjust. We're going to have to get the problems, solved regarding artificial intelligence and find a way to places to build data centers with a minimum of impact on the local communities.
1: Was it doable?
7: I think so. We'll see.
1: We'll find out. I mean, some politicians are being recalled over their support, aren't they?
7: Well, they are. It's become a big campaign issue. And by the way, we've had the left wing has been doing a lot of things to try and slow these down. In particular, we had a bill introduced a couple months ago in both the Senate and the House by Senator Bernie Sanders and by Representative Ocasio-Cortez, calling for a ban on data center construction across the country. I don't think anybody even voted on that. And then recently, Senator Elizabeth Warren proposed a federal tax on artificial intelligence companies. She basically said that a bunch of billionaires are getting rich and other people are losing their jobs, so she wants a big tax. And then Senator Bernie Sanders also called for the federal government to seize 50% ownership of big AI companies. So this has become a kind of a big issue for the progressives, and they want to do a bunch of things that so far hasn't gotten much traction in Congress.
1: How big is your concern that AI is going to eliminate many jobs, other jobs?
7: Well, I do think it is a big concern. Now, job losses and rising unemployment are major concerns. And I think because of the speed of the transition, we're going to have a lot of impacts. I think in general, jobs, like in history, net jobs will be created from this. An example is a good friend of mine is a director of software teams at a bank, and he has his many software engineers. 2 years ago, he was kind of poo-pooing AI, but when I talked to him last, every one of his engineers is using artificial intelligence to write software and to test software. So they're using it throughout, and so far they haven't cut any people. They probably slowed their hiring a little bit, but people haven't lost jobs because of it. So there are going to be some big changes, and businesses are going to be transformed. That's just something that is going to occur. But I think in general, that's not a super big issue. Now, there are a bunch of other problems. Because AI models are trained on the internet and on human content, their outputs reflect human evils. They can reflect sexism in their answers, or racism, or pornography, and the companies that are putting these models into place are trying to put in safeguards to stop all of these. You know, they can also create fake images and videos. If you're trained on the internet, you'll have dozens of images and videos on President Trump. And so an AI model can create President Trump saying all sorts of things. And we've actually had that happen. They also violate copyright laws. So there's a lot of things that are going on that we'll have to put up safeguards to help stop and to try and prevent a harm from AI.
1: And it's so darn real.
7: It is. And we've entered the age of skepticism. You can't believe an image anymore or a video.
1: Let's go to the phones. Let's go to Walter, truck driving in Massachusetts to start. Hello, Walter.
8: Hi, George. How you doing?
1: Okay.
8: Good.
7: Hi, Walter.
8: Good. Hey, Steve. Hey, Steve. How you doing?
7: Good.
8: I want a question about, because remember when cell phone towers first came up because the usage of cell phones and everybody was, oh, no, I don't want to have a cell phone tower next to my place. It's going to disrupt, a lot of stuff.
7: Yeah.
8: But now, do you see data centers, too, are going to replace the cell phone towers?
7: No, I think they're still going to need cell phone towers. And they just, artificial intelligence is being built on top of a lot of things now and is an assistant. An example is our navigation. Google Maps and a number of other navigation systems are basically artificial intelligence. Google Maps, Apple Maps, Waze, they take in all this data from the cell system, and they take information on traffic conditions and historical traffic data and collisions and road closures. and weather conditions even, and then they use all this data, and they produce what you see on your phone is something from AI that gives you the best, the fastest route. People are using artificial intelligence every day. We use it dozens of times, and we don't even realize it. It's already integrated into many of our lives. So it won't get rid of cell phones. It's going to be built on top of cell phones in many ways.
1: Thanks, Walt. Oberon is with us in Redwood City, California. Welcome to the program, West of the Rockies.
9: Hey, thank you very much. I'm afraid, Steve, you're trying to defend a hopeless situation that could lead to could cause a race to the bottom that ends up putting us in a state of feudalism. I mean, that's how bad it is. I mean, are you sure you're not defending the road to feudalism?
7: Because you mean from artificial intelligence or data centers or what?
9: No, feudalism. What about that? Hello?
7: Feudalism?
1: What do you mean, Ob?
9: Corporatism.
1: Corporatism has been around for a long time, hasn't it?
7: Yeah, we have free markets. If you look at what goes on in the United States, we have the top 17 of 20 companies in the world. A lot of these big companies are built by the American economy and by capitalism. And we have a lot of people getting rich, but we also are raising the economy and the income of many people as well.
1: What is your biggest concern about all of this, Steve?
7: I don't know. I'm just kind of marching along. I think, it's hard to tell with AI. There are many different things. For example, frauds and scams are going to be heightened by AI. There's talk about autonomous weapons. And if one country doesn't, and there are groups of nations that are trying to limit autonomous weapons driven by AI, but others could go out and build them, and then to compete, another nation may have to build them anyway. So these things are powerful machines, and there are fallouts that are likely to occur. But I'm optimistic that we can find a way to control those and not have them harm society in a big way.
1: First time caller Lisa's with us in the state of Michigan. Hi, Lisa.
10: Oh, George, what a pleasure. I'm so grateful that you picked up my call.
1: Your phone's a little choppy, but give us your question.
10: Mike, I've been a construction manager in and off for 40 years. And we've got a big battle here in Lowell, just east of Grand Rapids, with Microsoft about a new data center.
7: Okay.
10: And my thought is that why are not Grand Rapids and every other urban city taking these large, empty commercial buildings that have huge parking lots, and putting the data centers there.

0: homes. So, but that's, that's a local community. If they don't want it, they certainly should have, they shouldn't be overruled by the state. They should have a right to stop it if they don't want the data center near them.
1: Steve, has anybody interviewed the people by data centers to get their reaction?
0: Well, I think there are polls right now that show something like 60 or 70 people don't want data centers built in the country. So it's a pretty high number.
1: But I mean, the people who are living near them now, has anybody talked to them about what things are like?
0: Well, there's a lot of things you hear, and it kind of depends on the data center. I'll give you an example. Some people say there's noise problems, but the data centers I've been to, you couldn't, you when you went inside, you had to wear earplugs, but it didn't get out through the walls. But then you have the case of what Tesla did, Elon Musk. They built xAI, the biggest data center in the United States right now, in western Tennessee, just near the Mississippi border. And Musk put this thing up in less than a year, in like 6 months. And the way he did it was he went out and got portable gas turbines that are usually used for disasters. When you have a disaster, you ship these to restore power. He got about 35 of these portable turbines and put them up to power his data centers. And unfortunately, the portable turbines sound like jet engines. And so the local people are just really complaining about the noise. Now he is replacing those with quieter commercial turbines now. He's already ordered them and he's going to put them in. But so it kind of depends on the situation. By the way, he didn't even have the permits. He was being sued by a whole bunch of environmental groups because he put these up so fast. But I think he's straightening it out now. So it's, it depends on the situation. Typically, noise shouldn't be a problem if you have big commercial turbines. Gas turbines, but there's a long lead time to get those right now.
1: Let's go to Kirk in Michigan. Kirk, welcome to the show. Go ahead.
2: George, the name James Giordano, does that mean anything to you and to Steve? James Giordano, he's a DARPA, a neurophysiologist.
1: I do not know the guy, no, but
0: I don't
2: never
0: either.
2: heard of him. Well, this guy, you can see him, hear him. It's a documentary. I want to give it out. It's on BitChute, BitChute. It's called Hacking the Human Mind. Hacking the Human Mind with DNA / mRNA. And they interview various scientists, including James Giordano. What he proves emphatically, and he brags about the fact that he has been in this position as a neuroscientist for 40 plus years with DARPA. Okay, and he says emphatically that we now possess the technology to remote control of the human brain, whatever venue we want, domestic, civilian, or military operational venues. So I'm.
1: Well, I tell you what, they're probably doing a better job now than they ever were, but I'm not sure they can control us totally, Steve. What do you think?
0: I don't think they can do that without connecting into your brain. Now, there are some people that talk about merging the human brain with machine brains. It probably can be done, but I think this is another thing that we're going to outlaw, like genetic engineering of people. People have passed laws against doing that, cloning people and doing those sorts of things. So my guess is, and what I would love, probably like to see, is that this sort of thing would be illegal. You would not be able to hook people to machines. There are also talk about actually recreating a person. If you feed all of the information of a person into a model, everything they've written, their texts, their emails, and everything else, the model actually could connect patterns and figure out and regurgitate patterns that are just like a person. So it's possible that you could take a machine and take all the history of that a person has written or said or communicating, and

0: create a machine that would sound like exactly like the person. Again, I don't know that that is something we want to do, and I expect there would be laws put into place to stop that sort of thing.
1: In your opinion, Stephen, what's the country going to look like 10 years from now with these data centers? Are they going to be sprinkled all over the place?
0: Oh, yeah. I think I think it'll slow down a little bit, but start of 2024, again, we had 2,700 data centers. They were mostly running the internet and cloud storage. They use 4% of U.S. electricity. It's estimated that by 2035, about 10 years from now, they're going to use 20% of U.S. electricity, just a huge amount. So it's going to be a big, big number. And again, I think people are going to be using AI as a assistant in all the things they're doing, like writing software or diagnosing things for medical. If you right now, you can go in and plan a trip to Pittsburgh. You can just go in and ask questions of the AI, and it will recommend hotels and costs and places to see and all sorts of things. I've been in there looking at tax information. So there's a lot of things you can do just asking questions.
1: We'll come back in just a moment on Coast to Coast and take final calls with Steve Gorm as we talk about AI on Coast to Coast AM.
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2: 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A New Mexico court ordering Meta to pay $567 million to address kids' mental health online.
3: Finding it knowingly harmed children's mental health and concealed what it knew about child sexual exploitation on its platforms.
2: Fox's Kristen Goodwin, Meta in a statement saying it'll appeal. President Trump says a deal with Iran to reopen the Strait of Hormuz is close, and Americans can expect economic relief soon.
4: We'll see those days pretty soon again, based on everything I see, as soon as the war ends. And I think it's going to end pretty soon. I don't think they can go much longer.
2: An Iran spokesperson denying talks are even happening. Police say three teachers and three students were killed in a school shooting outside Bangkok, Thailand. The shooter was wounded. 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
1: Next hour, astrologer Aubrey Huddeshell joins us to talk about astrology, and we'll take your calls and do some readings later on in the program. We'll be back in a moment with Steve Gorm and take final calls with him as well. Have you signed up yet to become a Coast Insider? What are you waiting for? It's only 15 cents a day.
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1: 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At the top of the homepage, it says Insider. 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Now, here's something for you men and women. Very important.
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1: And welcome back, George Norrie, along with Steve Gorm, as we talk about artificial intelligence, data centers, and renewable energy. Let's go to Mayat in New York to get us started. Hi, Mayat.
12: How wonderful, George, you are, and this program is. The top of the morning to you, gentlemen.
1: Hello.
12: Okay. And Donna is delightful, because when I told her my question and concerns, she's had similar situations where you can't get a human being on the phone, and when you do, it's like the robo indifference and misunderstanding, non-understanding. And George, this is for a future guest. I want to just share something that really applies to this common feudal situation. That you have brilliant listeners, and the DARPA situation, because on Monday at 10 p.m., Mike Sargent, musicologist, screenwriter et al., has this night shift program, wbai.org/archives, and it was on AI, and you could put in DARPA and put in N as in Nancy 3, and it's something called that they have the technology for bidirectional tech, neural tech. So, and there's a gentleman on there that explains without any technology, they are already reading our minds. Now, for something positive to this, I'm just going to share briefly from 50 Ways to See Through People by the late Vernon Howard, New Life Foundation. There would be an excellent guest. He said, lots of people don't care if they get you into trouble as long as it returns them some kind of reward. They actually get an ego thrill out of causing grief to others. And he says, notice that you already know this. You've had vague suspicions about it. You don't need to hide it, but just acknowledge it. And he says, if you respond with anger or bitterness toward those who have hurt you, you will block your path toward higher ground. Set aside any negative attitudes and concentrate on your truly profitable aim of building a new inner self, self-liberation. And that's my point. So where are we going where you can't get a human being on the line in all kinds of situations, very time consuming, and do you have any devices or techniques to get that human being that you need? And I'll listen over the air. Thank you so much, gentlemen.
1: We're going to have more and more artificial voices that we talk to, don't you think, Stephen?
13: Human being also, and get around the AI, but we are. And I don't know that they're reading minds, but for example, these streaming platforms like Netflix or Spotify or YouTube analyze your viewing or listening habits, and then they suggest content tailored to your personal preferences. And I think we've all had the case where we buy a household item or something like a toaster oven, and then you start seeing advertisements on the internet for toasters and other household appliances. These are e-commerce platforms that are using AI algorithms to identify your purchasing patterns, and they connect it to other similar products, and then they start advertising for you whenever you go on to something. It's not quite mind reading, but it is pattern recognition on what you do. So, yeah, it's getting to be a big issue. I like to get someone up, when a person when I call on the phone, and it takes quite an effort sometimes.
1: And they've had those algorithms for a long time that follow you with your likes and dislikes, haven't they?
13: Yeah, they've been building these for a number of years, and it's that's what I say. People are using AI. They don't even know it dozens of times every day, and it's just getting integrated into everything we do.
1: Adam's with us now in Pascagoula, Mississippi. Hi, Adam.
14: Hey, George. Hey, man. Hey, Steve. My question is, do you believe data centers could be time stations in the future? And one more thing, I think when we get over this guilt shame in this country, I think we'll be a better country for it. But that's my questions for tonight.
1: Data centers as time machines. What do you think?
13: Time machines. Oh, I don't know about that one. That's got some physics issues, I think. It's certainly been in fantasy, but I don't know that anybody's ever figured out how to get around time. That seems to be sort of a hard physics issue.
1: Competitively, what do you think happens, Steve, if we pull back on all this?
13: Well, I think China would pass us up. They're working very hard to try and do that. I don't know that we are going to pull back, though, again. And as I say, the number of people blocking data centers is rising. But there's other places they can go all over the country and get them built. And there are ways to build these in areas that are not close to people. And on abandoned factory sites and other places that could be reused, I think. So this is going to go for a while. I think a bigger issue is just the material. For example, if you want to power a data center with a new gas fired power plant, it takes 5 years to get a gas turbine plant. Now it's a big issue. We're actually seeing some of these turbines being moved from one state to another. When a state doesn't want a gas plant, then it says, well, I'll go somewhere else, like one that left Illinois recently. But I don't really see this. They're going to adjust, but it's not going to halt, certainly.
1: Let's go west of the Rockies, way west. We're going to Hawaii. Iasius is with us. Hi there.
15: Hey, what's up? Thanks for taking my call, George.
1: Sure.
15: I forget your guest name. But anyway, so I'll make this quick because I know you have other callers probably. About a year and a half ago, I used to contact Micah Cacchio, the professor, about he was posting about, not live, but he'd take the recordings. But anyways, he was posting about a supercomputer that was created, and it was cooled by liquid helium. Well, I kind of, the last call I made to him, which he never answered because he went out there, was, what do you go to your local Kmart to get your liquid helium? And of course, you can't. And probably never will. But anyway, now they're talking about a supercomputer or liquid helium. They're talking about the AI data stations and the amount of water they use. And are they two different entities, or what am I missing?
13: Yeah, I've not heard about liquid helium cooling. I think that's kind of a special case. I know they are doing some fluids now, though, that are they're not really water-based. They're oil-based. And I think that's going to become a pretty big thing as these get more and more dense and use more and more power. They'll be using both water systems and also these non-water oils and fluids.
1: Those that are opposed to the data center, Steve, what's their biggest concern?
13: Probably power and also water as well. And then just next door to me, do I really want one next door to me? I think the concerns about pollution are really not a significant issue. Natural gas, when you burn it, is very non-polluting. Noise could be a problem, but I think that's, in some cases, they're using some of these engines that are not typical power plant engines, and they make a lot of noise. So I think it's mostly water and power, and then maybe the space if it's next door to you.
1: Let's go east of the Rockies. We're going back to Michigan. Wendy's with us. Hello, Wendy.
16: Hi. Thanks for taking my call.
1: Sure thing.
16: We've got a big plant going in here that has caused a lot of drama. They first started by buying up a bunch of farmland, doing an NDA, so nobody knew what was going on. Then when they figured it out and the township tried to stop it, they said, well, you can try and stop it, but we'll just sue you into oblivion. So they had to go ahead and proceed with it, even though nobody wanted it. And our local utility, the same one your mom uses, George, mm-hmm. has told us we need two rate increases for over $400 million to build power plants for these data centers. And then on top of that, they're now asking for a waiver from our government, local government, to discharge those chemicals you were just talking about into the Saline River. And their excuse is, well, you have to lower the water quality for the area to appreciate the economic impact of increase. So they are definitely not playing nice here in Michigan.
13: What about the chemicals?
16: We're having to pay for the power. We're having our water degraded. And they're doing the whole NDA thing. So
13: who is the company? Who is the company that's putting it up?
16: Oracle and ChatGPT.
13: Okay, so you ought to get one of your representatives to call President Trump, because Oracle and ChatGPT have signed the ratepayer protection plan. And so they ought to go to this company and say, hey, look, you're raising the rates. You guys agreed to pay for that.
1: Mm-hmm.
13: And at least get the rate thing fixed. That's what I would do. Get on with your representative and get after Mr. Trump to put the bite on these people, because they've agreed not to raise rates and to pay for the electricity. I don't know about the chemicals. There shouldn't be an issue there, but that's something I wouldn't know.
1: Well, hopefully somebody's already done that too, Steve. Next up,
13: yeah, I hope so.
1: Let's go to Nashville, Tennessee. Kurt's with us. Hey, Kurt.
17: Good morning, George. It's a very good program. I wanted to ask your guest about what kind of data in general are stored in the they're actually called AI data centers, and why is there so many of them being built or being proposed? I heard a figure the other day that in a year there'll be 5,400 of them around the U.S. So can he address that question?
1: All right, why so many, Steve?
13: What they found is that when they build these data centers, if they use more and more processing power and more data, literally billions of information bits and billions of parameters, these artificial intelligence models work better. They translate better. They can provide better answers. They make fewer mistakes. And so they're building these things bigger and bigger and bigger because they operate better. They can cover more. So literally, when you ask a question of ChatGPT or one of these others, it accesses billions of pieces of information. And it does it in a few seconds. They're just huge, and they use a huge amount of processing power. At some point, this is probably going to flatten out. But right now, all of these people, Microsoft and Google and Amazon and Meta, keep building these bigger and bigger because the models perform better by making them bigger and having them access more and more data.
1: Did you hear of the AI companies whose AI went rogue?
13: Yeah, I was trying to figure that out. It sounds like they actually went on the internet and they went onto some sites and they put in some codes and passwords and did some things. So yeah, that's an. I don't really fully understand all the things about them, but depending on how these things are trained, they can do a number of different things, just based on their programming, and then they have all this information. So You know, this is an area, again, we need to put some safeguards in place.
1: And I would assume some human technician fed that to the AI, don't you?
13: It could have been. You know, these things, when they build these matrices as big as they build them, they don't really think. But given their training directions, they can go out and do all sorts of special things that nobody expected. And that's some of the things we've seen occurring.
1: Steve, give out your website, and you take emails there.
13: Yeah, they can go to my website, and my email is there, but it's SteveGoreham, GOREHAM.com. They can access any of my four books there, including The Mad, Mad, Mad World of Climatism, which has a polar bear on the front in a convertible, and that was created not by AI, but by a special guy. And then Outside the Green Box, my latest book, that the coming renewable energy breakdown. And I'll send them signed copies. They can also get them on Amazon, and our ebooks available as well. But they'll give them the real story on climate and energy and public policy. And I am working on another book, and this one is going to have a bit of an AI angle, as well as talking about data centers and energy. But that won't be out for a while.
1: And what does your gut tell you over the next couple of years? What are we going to look like in this country?
13: Well, I think we're going to see a lot of growth. You know, I've been a little disappointed with the GDP growth. It's been 1 or 2%, but some people are predicting 5 or 6% this last quarter. So I think we're going to see a lot of growth, and hopefully that's a good thing. And So the strong economy, if we get out of these foreign wars, we'll be in better shape.
1: It is fascinating. Thanks, Steve. Always great talking to you, Steve Gorham. Up next, astrology, right here on Coast to Coast AM.
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5: Optimism with a warning. I'm Chris DeMayo, Fox News. President Trump says he wants to secure a peace deal with Iran, but warns bombings could resume. Fox's Peter Ducey reports.
6: He is disputing reports the U.S. has cleaned out precision surface-to-surface missiles with this Truth Social post. The U.S. has massive amounts of munitions, especially of certain types. Additionally, large amounts are being manufactured and shipped to the U.S. as needed. Defense companies are building the largest number of plants and factories in our country's history. The leakers of these treasonous statements are being hunted down. Long-term jail sentences will be sought. In a separate post, he also just said he thinks Pete Hegseth is doing a great job. And now for the first time, the Iranians on their side of the table are offering up specifics about a deal to reopen the Strait of Hormuz.
5: The president maintains the U.S. will not allow Iran to have a nuclear weapon in any agreement, but it's still not clear what Iran is willing to agree to. Left-wing political streamer Hassan Piker becoming more influential in Democratic Party politics after endorsing several socialist candidates.
7: And Hassan Piker is also playing a larger role in this year's midterms. He's only 35 years old, but he's become a celebrity on the left, but also vilified on the right because of some of his past comments, especially about 9/11. Piker recently joined with squad member Congresswoman Ilhan Omar to rally for State Assemblywoman Francesca Hong in Milwaukee, the self-proclaimed Democratic Socialist who is leading in the gubernatorial primary polls. Piker also helped boost Abdul El-Sayed, who won the Michigan Democratic Senate primary this week. Some Democrats fear, though, the party's pull to the far left could be a major problem for how voters see them nationally. Republicans, including President Trump, appear to be thrilled with the outcome, arguing voters are going to embrace their message over socialism.
5: Fox's Mark Meredith, Democratic Socialist, picked up several wins in New York earlier this year. 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
5: Tennessee holding its primary on Thursday. Republican Senator Marsha Blackburn winning the GOP nod for governor.
8: Our work is much bigger than any one candidate or one campaign. We absolutely have to unite as a party and defeat the Democrats.
5: Blackburn will face Democrat Jerry Green in November. Officials in Spokane, Washington are asking evacuees to be patient as they continue to battle historic wildfires.
0: Spokane County Sheriff John Knowles says it will take weeks before officials can let folks back into affected burn areas.
9: That is disappointing news, probably angering news, but the preservation of life is in our foremost thoughts and in at the front of every decision we make when we talk about these evacuation zones.
0: Officials have been struggling to contain three major wildfires in the region that have burned hundreds of buildings and forced tens of thousands to evacuate.
9: So far, we don't know of anyone who's lost their life here.
0: The sheriff explaining while there are minor shifts in evacuation orders, the fire danger is expected to increase over the next few days. Kristen Goodwin, Fox News.
5: Police say three teachers and three students were killed in a school shooting outside Bangkok, Thailand. The shooter was wounded. A judge okays a $106 million lawsuit settlement over a deadly collapse of a Hard Rock Hotel in New Orleans 7 years ago. The 18-story hotel, which was under construction, collapsed, killing three people and damaging nearby property. Various lawsuits consolidated into one, which named the building owners, the partners, their partners, and contractors. And a Florida man charged with scaling a barbed wire fence at an airport and making his way onto a JetBlue plane where he fell asleep. Employees found Samuel Lackey asleep the following morning. He faces a string of felony charges. I'm Chris DeMeo. This is Fox News.
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1: Up next, astrologer Aubrey Huddishell joins us. 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
1: And welcome back. George Norrie with you. Aubrey Huddishell with us is an author. Name of her book, The Global Horoscope, The Astrocartography, Revealing Where to Live, Work, and Travel. Her work focuses on transformative and healing potential. Avid reader, traveler, and here she is on Coast to Coast. Hello, Aubrey.
3: Hi, George. How are you?
1: Good. I'm looking forward to this. How have you been?
3: I've been good. I'm excited to be here. Big fan of Coast to Coast. How are you?
1: I'm great. How long have you been an astrologer, and how did that start for you?
3: I have been professionally... doing this professionally for just over 7 years. As far as how I got into it, I've kind of always been somebody who's really into, you know, anything that helps you to understand yourself better. And was very casually into astrology when I was younger. And then in my very early 20s, I was sitting on the couch at my best friend's house. She introduced me to the concept of a birth chart, and the rest is history.
1: Anybody in your family ever pick up on it?
3: Not really. I'm the only one.
1: So there's no genetics involved here, huh?
3: No, not at all.
1: Tell us about your book, and what is astrocartography?
3: Okay, so astrocartography is a branch of astrology that asserts that according to our individual birth charts, there are different places around the world where different parts of our chart and therefore different parts of our lives get activated. And we can use this branch of astrology to kind of figure out the best places to live or visit in order to activate the things that we want in our life, such as the career, love, buying a home, things like that.
1: How does it work?
3: Okay. That's a little bit of a loaded question, but it is all based on, as I said, our individual charts. So you would use the same information that you would use to populate a birth chart to populate the astro map. And it takes all of your different planets and placements, translates them into various different latitude and longitude lines. And it's all based on the four angles of the chart, which is maybe a little much to get into. But again, it sort of asserts like, hey, if you are in this part of the world, you're activating the career sector of your chart. If you're in this part of the world, you're activating the relationship sector, and so on and so forth. But it is 100% based off of your individual chart.
1: And is everybody different, or do they some of them match?
3: No, everybody is different, just like our charts are different. It's kind of like a fingerprint, right? Like you have your birth chart and nobody else has the same chart as you. So it's the same thing with the astro map.
1: Who coined the phrase astrocartography?
3: So astrocartography, as we know it today, is a term that was coined by astrologer Jim Lewis. It was made popular back in like the 70s and 80s. The actual practice of locational astrology is much older than that, but Jim Lewis kind of took all of those things, and as technology was advancing, he was able to also advance the practice of astrocartography, and that is the term we all of us astrologers kind of use widely today, and it's all thanks to him.
1: Why do people use it? What do they get out of it?
3: They use it for all different purposes. I have people come to me who kind of want to know the best places for them to travel. I definitely have people come to me when they're looking to move. And, again, they're either looking for like the best place to buy a home, or where's the best place they can move to see the most success in their business, where could they meet a potential partner, things like that.
1: Do you do this with a computer or just out of your head?
3: No, it's all on the computer. So back in the day, before the internet, all of the maps were actually hand-drawn by astrologers, which is a lot of work to do. And now, thanks to the joys of modern technology, we can sort of populate people's maps instantly.
1: What kind of data do you feed into the computer, and how does it spit it out?
3: Yeah, so you feed in all of the same information that you would to pull somebody's chart. So that's their full birthday, the exact time of day that they were born, and the city.
1: You put that in, and then what happens?
3: And then you get a map. The world map will pop up, and there's colored lines that correspond to the different planets in the chart, the sun, the moon, Mercury, and so on. And then we can sort of delineate meaning from there.
1: Have there been some people, Audrey, that you've just basically said, don't move?
3: I do have people ask me that all the time. And yes, there are definitely places that are better for you based on your chart or worse. And yes, there are places I will point to. I say, hey, I probably wouldn't move there. You wouldn't have a good time.
1: If you had to categorize your ability as an astrologer, what would you say your strongest gifts are and abilities?
3: So the feedback that I get the most from clients is that I am able to break down the sort of otherwise nebulous information into practical, easily understood terms.
1: And by doing that, is that your interpretation? What generates that?
3: Well, with years of study and learning all these different techniques and sort of what the planets mean and do and represent, I sort of have a well of knowledge at this point that I can draw upon, based off of experience, with myself, experience with clients. And yeah, people usually feel overwhelmed or confused by a lot of the information that they see, which is why it is important to go to a seasoned, experienced astrologer who can break it down.
1: Now, when people come to you, generally, what do they want?
3: Well, if it is astrocartography specifically, they usually do want to know kind of the best, you know, most supportive or easy, abundant places for them to be. If they're coming to me for a chart reading, that's entirely different. And the questions are just as diverse as we are. I have people come wanting to know the timing to get married. They want to know, you know, should they move? They want to know, of course, what are the main themes that are sort of on the horizon for them. Pretty much any question that you can think of, people have probably asked me.
1: Have people who are going to be getting surgery asked you if this day's the right day, that kind of thing?
3: Absolutely.
1: Have you ever moved that?
3: Yes, I have. I usually like to give people a general time frame of this would either be a really good time or this would be the time to definitely not do that. And I have had people change the dates of their surgeries based on that information.
1: When we take calls next hour, Aubrey, you're not going to do general readings, so you don't need like birth dates or anything like that. But how do you want to handle callers? What can they be prepared to ask you?
3: Well, if they happen to know their big three, which is their sun, moon, and rising, I could definitely give them more information if they're armed, you know, with that info. Otherwise, I am pretty open to whatever people want to ask, and I will do my best to give them the answers they're looking for.
1: And those three signs you were mentioning, what are they?
3: Okay, so the big three is the sort of term in the zeitgeist right now. And the sun, that's, you know, the date that we think of when we were born. So you're like, hey, I was born September 13th. That means your sun sign's a Virgo. So that's people being like, oh, I'm a Gemini. Oh, I'm whatever, right? That's, we all know what our sun signs are. And the sun ultimately represents are the core of our personality and who we are. It's, you know, has a lot to do with like our identity, our sense of self-worth, things like that. The moon is our inner realm. So it is our emotions and feelings, the way we take in and process things. It is our intuition. And it also points to our needs around like nurturing safety and security. And then the rising sign, which you may also hear people refer to as the ascendant, is determined by the exact moment that we were born, which is why it is important to know your exact birth time. And it is determined by the constellation or sign that was rising on the eastern horizon at the moment that we were born. And that is the energy that we ultimately put forward first. Some people like to describe it as the mask that you wear or the face that you put on. I like to think of it maybe more as like first impressions. It's like, you know, the sign that people would guess that you are before they'd be like, oh my God, you're such a Gemini.
1: Let's assume that most of the callers won't know those three, so we'll just do some very general things, all right?
3: Yeah. Mm-hmm.
1: Now, you talk about angles of a birth chart. Explain the birth chart, first of all.
3: Okay, so kind of going back to the ascendant, right? The ascendant determines the entire layout of our birth chart, which again is why it is important. The birth chart is made up of 12 houses that all each contain different themes and point to different areas of our life. And based on the planets and the sign, the position that they were in the sky at the moment that we were born, they then get assigned to these different houses. Again, all based off of the ascendant, and the signs and the sort of order that the signs that the signs show up in based on that. And it's basically like your cosmic fingerprint, right? Your astrological fingerprint, that then points to things like your personality and who you are. It can show different life experiences that we have all the way from the moment of our birth to the moment of our death. Yeah. Does that answer your question?
1: Sure. Now, you've also written about lines that are involved in this. What are they?
3: Yeah, so that's astrocartography specifically. They are latitude and longitude lines that get thrown up onto the world map based on your birth chart, that again kind of show these special locations around the world.
1: Let's use me for an example.
3: Okay.
1: Born on June 4. What does that do?
3: Well, in order to pull up your map, I would need to know your full birthday, the exact time of day you were born in the city. And I can pull up your map if you would like.
1: Detroit, Michigan.
3: Oh, hold on. Let me get... And-

0: what makes you a Gemini.
1: I'm a Gemini. No doubt about that.
0: A chatty guy.
1: There's two of me.
0: Oh, well, according to your map, California is a great place for you to be.
1: I'm there sometimes. Not a lot. I'm in Missouri a lot. St. Louis now.
0: Oh, okay. What do you have going on in St. Louis? See? Up, zoom in.
1: Family here. My mother still lives in Detroit. She's 97.
0: Oh, wow. Yeah, my gosh.
1: Going strong. She loves this stuff.
0: Oh, I love that. What's her sign?
1: She is born on May 28th.
0: Okay, she's a Gemini, too.
1: She is. That's right.
0: St. Louis is a great place for you in your career. It's a Jupiter line, Jupiter being the planet of growth, expansion, good luck, opportunity, and abundance.
1: Are these lines that you look at good and bad sometimes?
0: Yes.
1: What does a bad line look like?
0: Well, so a bad line, it's going to depend on the planet, right? And again, on your birth chart. But there are places that create a lot of tension in our lives. So there's places we can go where we would experience an increase in conflict with other people. We may experience accidents, downright violence in some cases. There's places that we can go where we're perhaps more susceptible to things like addiction, or, you know, weird power dynamics and control. So it's, again, it's all very subjective. but there's certain lines that I maybe would tell everybody to like not live underneath, you know?
1: Can we change these lines or influence them at all?
0: We cannot. So they are fixed lines, just like we cannot influence or change the planets in our birth chart. We're born with what we're born with. And so, I think that's one of the beauties or the interesting parts about astrology and astrocartography specifically is, you know, you could live somewhere and you could absolutely hate it there. And maybe you have some tough astrocartography going on there, but your best friend might absolutely love it there because they have great astrocartography going on there, according to their chart.
1: So you're a strong believer in things in people's lives have a lot to do with the best place they live.
0: I think it has an influence, right? I think it has a noticeable influence as well, based off of my own experience with my own astrocartography. And again, like the experiences of those around me and all of the clients that I have, you know, spoken to over the years. There's that saying, wherever you go, there you are. And I think that is true to a certain extent. However, I will say studying astrocartography has changed my mind a little bit about that saying, because I think we cannot deny the influence in the background.
1: What if you find yourself in a bad location, but you're kind of stuck there for whatever reason?
0: Yeah, so it happens all the time, right? Also, I appreciate that moving is expensive, travel is expensive. It's not something that is accessible to everybody in the same ways. So there is a concept in astrocartography known as remote activation that allows us to interact with some of our better locations without having to physically be there. One of the easiest ways to do that is through media, right? So watching a film or a show or buying a piece of artwork or jewelry, or literally making a picture of that location, the background on like our phone or our computers is somewhere that we look all the time, to start to bring more helpful energy into our lives to help perhaps remediate some of the more difficult energy of where we live.
1: Aubrey, do we influence the lines at all? You were saying that they are what they are, but who determines what they are?
0: Again, so it's all based on the chart, right? And this being a well-established, you know, the astrology is all based in like observation over time, right? So astrocartography is the same. Right. Oh, we've observed over time that these are the influences that people experience being underneath a certain line. So, for example, assuming that your birth time is correct and you're living underneath a Jupiter midheaven line in St. Louis, which is the midheaven is our career. Jupiter is the planet of

0: growth, expansion, opportunity, abundance. I would expect in general that anytime you are in St. Louis, there are opportunities that have come your way with the career. I would also expect this to be a place where you feel optimistic, you feel open to the perspectives of other people, their opinions, things like that. And it may also be a place of great ease for you, right? Perhaps over some of the other places that you have spent time as well.
1: So have your clients come to you before they've picked out a house, before they've moved, and asked you that? Interesting. We'll be back in a moment with Aubrey Hadashal as we talk about astrology on Coast to Coast AM.
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2: Fox News, I'm Sue Gossman. The Senate is set to vote to confirm Acting Attorney General Todd Blanche today as the official head of the Justice Department. This after a Senate committee advanced his nomination Tuesday. Senate Majority Leader John Thune said the confirmation vote's a top priority before lawmakers break for summer recess.
3: He is in the queue, and so we intend to vote on him before we leave, and I am hopeful and optimistic that we will get him confirmed.
2: Democrats have criticized Blanche for his loyalty to President Trump. President Trump signing executive orders aimed at slowing what he called birth tourism.
4: People are building businesses around it. From wealthy people are building businesses around birthright citizenship. That's not the way it's supposed to work. It's a disgrace. They're buying their way in.
2: The president referring to advertised birth packages, offering opportunities for pregnant women abroad to have their children in the U.S. and have them become U.S. citizens. America's listening to Fox News.
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1: We'll take your calls next hour with Aubrey Hadashel as we talk about astrology. 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
3: Hi, I'm Tom.
4: Hi, I'm Jennifer. 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
1: And welcome back, George Norrie. Aubrey Hadashel with us. Her website is called graveyardroses.com. Tell me about that name, Aubrey.
11: Okay, so that is the name that I originally started with when I first started doing the astrologer thing. My Venus, which is the planet of like love, beauty, romance, pleasure, and also aesthetic preferences, is in Scorpio, which is a sign that is sort of associated with like death and the underworld and things like that. So the name is an ode to that Venus in my chart, which also happens to be my chart ruler. So it's a very important sort of prominent energy in my life and myself. So yeah, that's, and it, I guess it's a little bit of a paranormal name for a paranormal show.
1: Absolutely. Have you ever given anybody astrological advice they did not take heed with it and something happened?
11: Oh yeah, it happens all the time. An example I will give you is during Mars retrograde, a transit where Mars is sort of not doing the things it normally does or not acting in a very easy way. Mars rules over sharp objects, and it also rules over blood. So typically, it is a time that is not recommended to do anything involving blood in the sharp objects, such as surgery, tattoos, piercings. And I was giving a reading to a now friend, but at the time client, and warned her about Mars retrograde and was, and told her exactly what I just told you, right? Don't get tattoos. Don't get piercings. Don't do anything involving your body and sharp objects. And she was like, oh, well, I'm literally going to get my nose pierced tomorrow. And I was like, oh, I probably wouldn't do that. She went and did it anyways. And then she reached out to me about a week after that. And she's like, you were right. I shouldn't have done that. She said she had like a horrible experience. She had blood like dripping down her entire face from this botched piercing that she got. And that her face was like swollen and horrible. And yeah, so...
1: Would you have given everybody the same advice, or is it different for other people?
11: Well, for Mars retrograde, so for certain transits, yes, I'm absolutely going to give everybody that same advice. Like, don't, you know, if you can help it, obviously real life happens and we can't always avoid things or plan for things. But yeah, if you can help it, Mars retrograde is not the time to have surgery.
1: There are some days you should just stay home, right?
11: Right, if you can help it, yes.
1: That's fascinating. Now, when did you become the specialist in that area? From the beginning?
11: Yes. Mm-hmm.
1: What was it that caught your attention? Because this is really the first I've ever heard of this, something like that.
11: Of astrophotography or of Mars retrograde?
1: Astrophotography.
11: Okay. So I love to travel. And you know, most people know that about me if they know me at all. And I have a girlfriend who is also, she travels more than I do. And she just sort of reached out to me one day and asked me if I gave astrophotography readings. And at the time, and this was in the very beginning of my business, I had never heard of it. And I asked her what it was. And she was like, well, I'm not 100% sure. Something about like, you know, places in the world that are better for you based on your birth chart. And she's like, I'm wanting to use it to plan an international trip. So that instantly piqued my own interest as the sort of intersection between two things I'm very passionate about. So I sort of instantly started researching and devouring, you know, information about it. And the rest is history, as they say.
1: That's fascinating. Are there different computer programs for the maps?
11: There are. They should all show you the same thing because it's all your birth chart. Mm-hmm. I think the best free resource that is out there is going to be the one on astro.com. If you can use your favorite search engine and literally punch in like free astrocartography map, and it should be the first or second result that pops up. I like to direct people to that website because it has a fully scalable map. So you can sort of zoom in as close as you want, even into like your neighborhood, and zoom out as far as you want. And it's also a clickable map, so you can click anywhere in the world that you want to, and it will pop up a short description of what that line means and the sort of like influences and experiences that you would have being underneath that line. It's not as in-depth as, you know, getting a reading and or reading a book on the subject, but I do think it's a really good, accessible resource for people. So I direct people there all the time so they can sort of get started with their own astro map. And obviously you can go back as much as you want, play around as long as you want, versus, you know, if you get a reading with any astrocartographer, we're probably spending 60 to 90 minutes with you. So we're not going to cover the whole world, you know.
1: What determines a good line from a bad line? How do you know the difference?
11: Yeah, so this is where it is helpful to get a reading with an astrocartographer, because we're going to sort of be able to understand the condition of certain planets in your chart. But in general, Venus and Jupiter lines are sort of the best, quote unquote, lines to be underneath. They are known as the benefics in astrology. So, you know, having the same root word as like benevolent. And they generally speaking are the helpful planets. They bring a lot of ease into our lives. And they also tend to point to the things in life that, you know, people are wanting to have more of, to indulge in, to, in, you know, enjoy in general. Again, Venus ruling over like love, beauty, money, aesthetics, pleasure, and then Jupiter also ruling over abundance, right? And opportunity, growth, good luck, fortune. So generally speaking, being underneath one or both of those lines is going to be a good time.
1: And I'm sure you followed up on the results with your clients. Does it sometimes astound you?
11: It is very interesting. I love hearing from clients all, you know, after any kind of reading that I've given them. But yes, I have had plenty of clients reach out to me, and tell me, okay, I made the move, or, you know, I traveled to this place and focus on the things that we talked about. And, you know, like I love to tell people if they're looking for a partner, instead of, again, physically going to this place, if that doesn't feel feasible at the time, they can get on one of the many dating sites or apps and put their location as a city underneath a Venus line that supports love, our love life, right? And to start swiping or chatting or whatever. And the first time I told somebody to do that, she came back to me 3 weeks later and said she met somebody.
1: That's great. Are there some cities that you would recommend you never move into?
11: Again, it depends on the line, right? But for example, I probably would not point somebody to a Pluto line. And depending on the Mars line, perhaps not a Mars line either. Both Pluto and Mars can really point to extremes, conflict, violence, things like that. So people generally have a hard time living underneath one of those lines.
1: I mean, I won't ask you the city that, but are there some cities you would tell people, do not go there?
11: Like cities in general, probably not.
1: I think they're all different.
11: It's so subjective. I know that's such an annoying answer, but it is so subjective.
1: I mean, can you have one person in the same city and the other person in the same city have different lifestyles and things like that, where it works for some but not for the other?
11: Absolutely. Absolutely. Yeah, like where I live in Denver, I have pretty supportive astrophotography. So I really like Denver. I have a generally very good time being here, but I've had friends whose astrophotography I've ended up looking up for them. And I'm like, well, no wonder you hate it here. You have some tough lines going through Denver.
1: How's the weather these days?
11: Oh, it is so hot, George.
1: It's hot all over the place.
11: I know. It's the entire world is so hot right now. We've, it's been like 102, 105 here. So it's been a scorcher.
1: So would you recommend somebody contact you before they buy a house?
11: I would. Yes. I mean, at this point, I would say yes, just to make sure, you know, they're moving somewhere that's going to be supportive. There are also better places where to buy a home where it's easier to acquire property versus others. And I would say that's probably one of the main reasons that people come to me for an astrophotography reading is because they're looking to move.
1: Have there been some advices you've given where the city is fine, but the location within the city is not good for them?
11: So I'm going to say no to that question. There is a 150-mile radius of influence underneath our lines. So we don't have to be exactly underneath that line in order to experience its influence, but also because it's such a wide sort of orb of influence, it's like no matter what neighborhood you're in the city, like the influence of that line will be the same. Does that make sense?
1: Yeah, it does. Now, do you get involved in health readings at all?
11: Those are ones I try to avoid. Obviously, at this point, I've had plenty of readings where people come and talk to me about their health stuff and they want to know, you know, is it going to get better? Is it going to get worse? What about the timing for this or that? But I really try to stay away from those as much as possible because I am not a doctor.
1: That's a good point. That's good advice. But if you ever see anything really bad, do you let them know?
11: Yeah, absolutely. I would feel unethical if I didn't share, you know, if I saw something really extreme or important. I feel like it's my responsibility to at least warn them or tell them like, hey, you need to be aware and kind of, you know, taking action here, be proactive, go see the doctor, check up on this if you're worried, you know, things like that. I try not to, you know, make people afraid with what I have to say. But I will speak up about it, certainly.
1: Do full moons come into any of your equations?
11: Sure, absolutely. All the time. Full moons, new moons, eclipses, you name it.
1: And what do you think of full moons, generally?
11: So, generally speaking, full moons are times for release or culmination in some way, where new moons, the opposite, are times for beginnings or planting seeds or setting intentions. And again, depending on your chart, there can be full moons that are more prominent or important in your life in some way, where you may sort of feel or experience that full moon in a stronger way than you normally do other full moons. Same thing with eclipses and new moons.
1: If you could change anything about somebody's life with astrocartography, that's a tough word. What would you change?
11: That's a very interesting question. I think the question I usually pose to people is, you know, what do you want more of or less of? And, you know, let me help you find a place where you can have that.
1: Has some client ever come to you, Aubrey, and just broke down and cried?
11: That happens all the time. Yeah, people, people cry in readings with me probably more often than not.
1: Are they happy or sad?
11: It depends. I think a lot of times the tears come to the surface because they feel seen or validated in some way that they don't normally experience.
1: Do they come to you for that? That's a good question. Do they come to you for validation or do they come to you for initial recommendations?
11: I think it's a good mix of both. I think, well,
1: they
11: pretty
1: much they want to be told they've done the right thing, right?
11: Right, yeah. You know, a lot of people who are into astrology or tarot readings or anything like that, you know, they usually are already, self-identifying, right, as being intuitive, spiritual, things like that. And so it's a very common experience that any reader has, to have a client be like, okay, I just needed the confirmation. That's already what I was thinking, or that's already what I was feeling, and I just needed to know.
1: What do you think of tarot cards?
11: I love them.
1: Do you interpret them?
11: What do you
1: them?
11: Think of tarot cards?
1: They're strange.
11: Have you ever had a tarot reading?
1: Yeah. Oh, sure. On the show. Absolutely.
11: Oh, love that. Okay.
1: Do you know Art Rosengarten?
11: Uh-huh.
1: Great. He's a great tarot card guy. Great.
11: Absolutely.
1: Tarot card guy. And he's the one who taught us if you pull the death card, that doesn't mean you're going to die. But stay with us, Aubrey. We're going to come back and take calls with you in just a moment on Coast to Coast AM.
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3: 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That was Napster. 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
2: Everything was completely upended, and Apple came along in 2003 and brought massive stability to this huge sea change. 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
3: 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Spotify comes along. They changed the game. Pandora was still trying to be kind of like radio in a way. Spotify was like, no, we're really going to be on-demand. But these royalties, Tidal pays the most at 1.3 cents. Apple's 0.7, YouTube Music 0.7. Spotify pays 0.4 cents per stream, same as Amazon, and then Pandora's down to 0.1. 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
6: Taken. I'm Sue Guzman, Fox News. President Trump signing two executive orders Thursday dealing with birthright citizenship.
7: Now, these two orders were signed. One expands restrictions to birthright citizenship, denying it for children born to members of specific groups like terrorists. The other, though, banning birth tourism. That's when people who are pregnant come to America, typically on a tourism visa, but really it's to give birth so that their baby is a U.S. citizen. Data shows this makes up less than 1% of births in the U.S. each year, but the president is concerned about these children using welfare benefits and voting.
6: Fox's Natalie Chuck, the Supreme Court struck down an earlier executive order seeking to end birthright citizenship. Iranian officials say a deal with Oman to regulate shipping in the Strait of Hormuz is close. Fox's Steve Harrigan.
8: The agreement would give Iran control over ships entering the strait and Oman control over departing ships. The U.S. is expected to reject any demands from Iran for transit fees. And in the Red Sea, Iranian-backed Houthi terrorists launched fresh attacks against Saudi Arabia, firing missiles at two oil tankers. The Houthi attacks have slowed exports through the Red Sea and in the past have caused spikes in oil prices. They also risk creating a wider war with the threat of retaliation by Saudi Arabia. The Houthis also attacked military camps in Yemen, killing at least 38 soldiers.
6: A Gulf official says there's a 50-50 chance that Iran reaches a deal with the U.S. Friday. Kentucky Republican Senator Mitch McConnell has been discharged from a rehabilitation center. The senator says he'll continue his recovery at home. He's been absent from the Senate since June, where he was hospitalized after a fall. And a student opens fire at a high school outside Bangkok, Thailand, killing six and wounding several others. The shooter hospitalized. 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
6: With a summer recess closing in, the Senate is in session today. It is expected to consider final passage of the Graham-Russian sanctions bill, along with a continuing resolution that would fund the government through December 11th. And a confirmation vote is also planned for Acting Attorney General Todd Blanche. U.S. Senator Marsha Blackburn has won the Republican primary in the race to succeed Tennessee Governor Bill Lee.
10: We're going to do a Tennessee Doge to make certain we do not waste one dime of your taxpayer money.
6: She faces Democrat Jerry Green in November. Former Tennessee Agriculture Commissioner Charlie Hatcher defeated U.S. Representative and Trump-backed Andy Ogles in the Republican primary in a newly redrawn congressional district. We get a fresh read on the labor market today with the release of the July jobs report.
11: Payrolls are expected to increase by a modest 80,000 for the month, which would be an improvement from 57,000 in June, which was far less than expected. The unemployment rate is forecast to hold steady at 4.2% after falling unexpectedly to that level in June. The report takes on added importance after the Fed left rates unchanged last week, and Chair Kevin Warsh emphasized that officials will be led by incoming data. A stronger than expected report could revive the case for a Fed rate hike, while further cooling would give policymakers more reason to stay on hold, even in the face of still elevated inflation. Hillary Barsky, Fox News.
6: A British sociologist who became famous as the youngest black professor ever at the University of Cambridge has resigned. This after the university opened an investigation into his academic qualifications. Last month, the Times of London published an analysis of Jason R. Day's PhD, his thesis highlighting what they said were multiple passages that were identical to a paper written by another researcher. I'm Sue Guzman. This is Fox News.
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4: Well, I am just editing it right now.
1: Does he still communicate with you?
4: No, not really. I think he's done with me.
1: How did it start in the first place?
4: It was a 9/11 family. So, well, actually, he started talking to me in 1998, George. I just didn't know it was him. I just knew it was someone named John. And I don't even know how he found me, to be honest. But we both, as I found out later on, we both made the same promise to God that if he let us live, we would do something to help people.
1: And the people who don't know who you're talking about, this is the former owner of the Detroit Tigers who owned a series of radio and TV stations in Michigan.
4: Right. And then he started bringing people through my TV.
1: And we've got Aubrey back, so let's go back. So Aubrey, you with us?
5: Yeah. Sorry, I don't know what happened. I've been here the whole time.
1: Well, here you are. And anyway, Suzanne's on the line. Go ahead, Suzanne.
4: Hi, Aubrey. I was just wondering, I would like to make a move. I live in Minneapolis right now, and I was wondering if you could tell me

0: good place. My birth date is 1/11.
1: We don't need your birth date.
0: Oh, I'm sorry.
2: Well, okay. I would need all the info to pull her map to tell her where it was good to go.
1: What do you, when you say all her info, what do you mean by that?
2: Like we were talking about earlier, I would need like her full birthday, the exact time of day that she was born in the city.
1: And if she doesn't have that?
2: Right. So if she doesn't have that, I can't like pull her map and tell her where to go.
1: All right. So, go ahead. Do you have it all, Suzanne?
0: Yeah. So my birth date is January 11th, 1956. And I was born in Duluth, Minnesota at, I think, like 10:04 or p.m., sorry.
2: Okay, hold on one or second. I'm going to need you to, I couldn't hear you in the beginning when you were sharing your birthday. I need you to tell me one more time.
0: Okay, 1/11/56.
2: Okay, January 11th, 1956.
0: Correct.
2: In Duluth?
0: Duluth, Minnesota.
2: On what, I'm sorry, what time of day do you think you're born?
0: I think it was about 10:03 p.m.
2: I can't hear her, George. Can you tell me what she said?
1: You can't hear at all? Really?
2: She keeps cutting in and out.
1: 10:03 p.m.
2: 10:03 p.m. Thank you. Okay, let me get this pulled up. Are you wanting to stay in Minnesota or are you wanting to go somewhere else?
0: No, I really wanted to go somewhere else.
2: Ooh. Okay.
0: I was thinking about Washington State. I wasn't sure, though.
2: Yeah, Washington State would be a great place for you to go, actually. That is, it's a Jupiter ascendant line for you in Washington. So I don't know how much you heard George and I talking earlier, but Jupiter as the planet of growth, opportunity, expansion, abundance, good luck, and fortune. There would definitely be a lot of opportunity for you there. With Jupiter, it's not that there's no work to do there, but it's kind of like we're in the right place at the right time. And things just kind of like fall into our lap. Opportunities tend to just fall into our lap. And like any like resources, support, whatever it is that you might need just in life in general, it would be available to you for sure in Washington State. It would be a very like good supportive place for you with your relationships as well. And the people that you would meet or interact with while you're there would probably have like a very decided impact on your life moving forward.
1: So you're basically telling her, Aubrey, get out of Minnesota, right?
2: If she wants to get out of Minnesota, absolutely. I don't mind Minnesota for her with her astrocartography, but Washington State is definitely very nice.
1: All right. Good luck, Suzanne. Hope everything works out for you. Check in with us. So when you're looking at these lines, what do they look like? Kind of describe them to us.
2: So they're just like, they're thick lines, then they're all in like different colors. So Jupiter, for example, in the program that I use is a pink line, like a bold pink line. And at the top and the side of the map, it has the symbol for the planet that it corresponds to, as well as the angle. So in this case, it was her ascendant, which is, you know, one of the things we talked about earlier. So it's like a pink line, and at the top it has the Jupiter symbol, and then it says AC for ascendant.
1: Have you ever had a client that you said, get out of there right now?
2: Yes, I have. And they have shared my sentiment, you know, like they booked the reading because they're ready to get out of there right now.
1: Interesting take. Let's go to Rick in Massachusetts. Hi, Rick.
3: Hey, George. Hey, Aubrey. How are you guys?
1: Good to have you with us.
2: Hey.
1: What can we do for you, Rick?
3: Well, I was originally calling just so Aubrey could tell me that I was going to win the lottery and, you know, be happy for the rest of my life. But, you know, I'll take a second part. Something's been pushing me, I feel like, to move out of my house. So much so that I even mentioned previously in other shows with you, I don't remember, George, but I had a company fraudulently trying to foreclose on my house and everything.
1: Right, I remember that.
3: Yeah, and so there, you know, it just feels like, I don't know, something's pushing me. I feel like I should move, but, you know, I've lived there my entire life, you know, and so I wasn't sure. You need my, I can give you my birthday and my time of day if that, you need that. It's 224.73.
2: Hold on 1 second. Let me get back there. 224.73. Yeah, okay. And what time of day were you born?
3: 11:32 a.m.
1: A lot of a.m. babies, huh?
2: I'm sorry. What? You cut out. What time in the a.m.?
1: 11:32 a.m.
2: Thank you, George. 11:32 a.m. And then what city were you born in?
3: In Pittsfield, Massachusetts.
1: Pittsfield, Massachusetts.
2: Is there somewhere, anywhere specific you were thinking about?
3: Well, I want to move to south to the beach. You know, my family's kind of fighting me on that a little bit. But, you know, okay. I wasn't sure it's either that or I was going to make a move again locally. Maybe move near my old family homestead and build a home there. Or, you know, go down south and live on the beach where I really want to be. But, so...
2: I'm sorry, are you still in Massachusetts?
3: Yes.
1: Yes, he is.
2: Okay, thank you. For some reason, I can't hear them. Okay. You could be in the beach in Massachusetts, I suppose.
3: I was thinking like Florida, you know.
2: Has it been tough being in Massachusetts?
3: What was that? I'm sorry.
1: Has it been tough for you living in Massachusetts?
2: Like, have you experienced a lot of like disruption and upheaval in your life?
3: Oh, absolutely. I've had a amount of like kind of was a mystery illness for like 15, 20 years, which in a way ruined my life. The way I lost my businesses, I couldn't work. I only work at nights delivering papers right now because of it. And I feel like it was part of my house. I'm an empath and you know, paranormal investigator. And so I used to get kind of bad feelings that something just didn't want me in the house, which was strange because my grandparents built the house and then I put a big addition on it. So it's not like it was, you know, anything previous.
2: So your grandparents built the house?
3: Yeah, they built the house and then
2: George,
3: I put an addition.
2: I can't hear him again.
1: Yeah, I hear him fine.
2: That's so funny. The last I heard was his grandparents built the house and then he cut out.
1: What I'm going to do is Donna call you on your phone.
2: Okay.
1: And we'll do it on the phone, all right?
2: Okay. Do you want me to sign out of Zoom?
1: Yep. You sign out of Zoom right now. I'll continue talking to Rick and Donna will try to reconnect with you on the phone. Great. Rick, so she thinks you should move. Does that mean you're going to?
3: Well, like I said, something's been pushing me, you know, for quite some time. And with this whole... you probably remember that too. I've called so much times because I had mold illness that ended up being a parasitic infection and all that. And that was, you know, that all started from the basement in my house. And it still have an area. It was an open area that when my grandparents built the house, my grandfather, he was very Italian. He had his own wine cellar, you know, where he made his sausages and stuff. So he purposely didn't pour a floor there. And the problem was that we'd get water through there. We had sump pumps. Everything would happen. Sump pumps would break. You know, something would always happen where I ended up with a flooded basement and we had a finished basement. And I didn't know, you know, so the mold started, you know, really affecting me first. And then it seemed like I was getting hold of that, but it wasn't getting better. And so, you know, I've been thinking about it for a while. And then of course with this, you know, Shell Point mortgage company. I tried calling back on one of the open line nights, but I didn't get through to you to let you know because that's the company that they were trying to foreclose on my house, even though.
1: Did they stop that effort now or what happened there?
3: They did, but I had to file bankruptcy because they didn't leave me any time, you know, because I wasn't like the type of person that has credit cards or anything, you know, so all of a sudden they just started ruining my credit saying that I wasn't paying my mortgage, which I was, and so I had no way of. I have like about $380,000 in equity in my home, but I couldn't access it because they already said I was, you know, 120 days behind in my mortgage. And I don't remember. I called in one of the guys that night had said that there was

0: asked my date of birth and stuff like that?
1: We haven't connected with her yet. She's got some horrendous issues. So.
0: She's not hooked up. Yeah. Well, I was just kind of curious about if you've had like a dream about moving to a place, you know, if that's like an indication you should go there. I had this crazy dream where I was in Rome, which is pretty remote from where I live, and I've never been there. And I had this, you know, I had a long time ago, but I've always had this feeling that I should go there. But I don't know. I was going to ask her about that and see if there was anything to that.
1: Would you don't like Boston? Boston's a great town.
0: Oh, no. It's nothing to do with that. It's just that for some reason I had this dream that, like, I should go to Rome. And I don't know if I should live there or just go there for a while, but it's just like, it was just a really strange dream. Like, I was running around the city, like, all the ruins or the sites, and just, like, filled with joy and just really happy. So, I don't know. It's kind of a dream from nowhere because I never really thought about it. But it just kind of happened. And, like, my daughter was telling me recently, she said, you know, that me and my wife should go there. You know, she just had this idea that, because she's been to Italy, and she said, oh, you should definitely go there because you'll love it. And so she had that sort of intuition, too. So now I'm starting to think there's something about it, you know.
1: Yeah, that's a long, long trip, you know that?
0: Yeah. Well, that's it. It would be very expensive and all that kind of stuff. So it'd be, you know.
1: What's your career like, Alex? What do you do for a living?
0: Well, right now I'm retired, but I'm dabbling in writing and stuff like that.
1: So you're flexible enough. You could move if you wanted to.
0: Absolutely. I could. And I could get the money together, but it's just a thing where I'm not sure I really want to do it. But I just thought, you know, I know on Coast to Coast there's a lot of talk about dreams and stuff like that. So I just thought maybe it was a thing.
1: Well, I'll put you on hold in case we ever reconnect with her. We'll come back and get you, and you can ask her and give her some information. But Boston's a great town. I would go to Boston as a kid every summer. My mother was born in Fitchburg, Massachusetts, which is about 50 miles west of Boston. But I would go there every summer, every summer. And as everybody knows, we had a fire there that we were saved by a guardian angel. But the Bean Town is a great town. Mark in Fort Lauderdale, Florida. Welcome to the show. Hi, Mark.
2: Hey, George. Thank you again for all you do. You know, I believe I was the last caller when you had Nick Pope on for the last time. And I just want to say what a hero he was, you know.
1: I miss that guy, Mark. I miss that guy a lot.
2: So, George, your guest comes back. So I believe I am a triple Virgo, and both my mom and dad were Virgos as well. But she's
1: but
2: here,
1: do
2: right?
1: do you want to? No, we don't know where she is yet. She's not picking up her phone and her.
2: Okay.
1: Her Zoom.
2: Let me
1: is
2: help you out with something else then. All right,
1: go for it.
2: In the past, I remembered two past lives. You know, and I believe that comes from meditation. And I always wondered, you know, why can't we remember our past lives? Why is it so hard? And I just remembered a third one, and I realized now why. Because I was like probably a pre-adolescent boy with a bunch of people. My parents were not. I was separated from my family somehow. I was really scared, and I was herded into 8 showers with, you know, a bunch of people who were also very, very scared. And, you know, it happened, you know. And I thought, well, geez, I guess maybe I was Jewish. And then I realized I was a gypsy boy. So after experiencing that and those emotions, that was kind of a little bit hard to reconcile, you know?
1: Big time. Big time indeed. Yeah. All right. Thanks. I appreciate it, Mark. But if she comes back on, we'll pop you on real quick. Aubrey Hadashell is her name. Her website is called Graveyard Roses. Her book is called The Global Horoscope. And we've been talking to her about the strange and unusual with a

0: 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We'll be back with more in just a moment on Coast to Coast AM.
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5: 6 News, I'm Chris DeMeo. A New Mexico court ordering Meta to pay $567 million to address kids' mental health online.
6: Finding it knowingly harmed children's mental health and concealed what it knew about child sexual exploitation on its platforms.
5: Fox's Kristen Goodwin, Meta in a statement says it'll appeal. President Trump says negotiations with Iran are going very well and the conflict will end pretty soon. Congressman Greg Stubbe says he has no reason to believe Iran is telling the truth.
7: I wouldn't believe a word that they say until I see the actual actions of the things that they say that they're going to do.
5: Stubbe on Fox Business is the evening edit. Police say three teachers and three students were killed in a school shooting outside Bangkok, Thailand. The shooter died at a hospital. A Senate panel voting to hold Dr. Anthony Fauci in contempt of Congress for his refusal to answer questions during a Senate hearing last week. 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
1: We have Aubrey Hubbersell back, so we'll take these calls. 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
3: Whether it's physical activity, obesity, diet, smoking, low on hormones, stress, sleep disorders, or your age can be supported by reducing inflammation and aiding the body to heal itself appropriately. 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
1: Welcome back. The astrologer's with us, Aubrey Hodeshell. Aubrey, let's go back to you. You there?
9: I'm here. I'm so sorry. I don't know what happened.
1: Your map lines are off. You're going to have to move.
9: Yeah.
1: We've got a lot.
9: I do want to say before we jump back into other callers, to Rick, who we were talking to before I had to get off, if he's still listening.
1: I'm sure he is.
9: Yeah, the panhandle in Florida is a good place. The New Orleans area would also be a good place, as well as New Jersey, Philadelphia, and all the way down to Virginia Beach.
1: Great. Now we're going to go to first-time caller Alex in Boston, Massachusetts.
9: Okay.
1: Alex, you back with us?
10: Yes, I am. Hi.
1: There you go. And Aubrey's here.
10: Hi.
9: Hi, Alex.
10: Hi. How are you?
9: I
10: was born, let's see, I'll give you my birthday first. July 26th.
9: Okay.
10: 1955.
9: Okay.
10: And that's in Boston. And the time, 4:33 a.m.
9: A.m. or p.m.? A.m.
10: A.m., yeah.
9: Okay. What do you want to know?
10: Well, I just moved back to Boston from California, but I grew up here. But I also lived in a bunch of other cities. And also, I had a dream. I was telling George that I was in Rome, and for some reason, I had a great time there, but it was a dream, and I've never been there. So I don't know if it's got anything to do with anything, but it's sort of stuck in my head over the years. And recently, my daughter said, you should go to Italy. So I don't know what that came from, you know. But
9: you would have a very interesting time in Rome, that's for sure. It'd be a very intense, passionate and transformative place.
1: Have you had clients move to other countries, Aubrey?
9: Yeah.
1: It's a big move.
9: Yeah, definitely. Maybe we'll start the vacation in Rome.
10: Yeah. I actually, I don't think I could handle moving right away. I mean, I suppose it could be done it just seems sort of out of the, I don't speak Italian. I don't know how I'd survive there, really. But, it would just be very, you know, I'd be a tourist, you know, kind of thing.
1: Do you at least eat Italian food, Alex?
10: I love Italian food. It's my favorite food.
1: Oh, that's good.
9: Oh, wow. That is good.
1: That wouldn't work out.
10: I guess that's a good sign. Yeah. So does your chart say anything about that, or?
9: About moving back to Boston or about Rome?
10: Either.
9: Okay. So I actually like Boston for you. It's a very kind of interesting combination. I look at this and I'm like, you too have a Jupiter line in Boston. In fact, you've got two of them. So certainly this is a place where I would think that there is a lot of opportunity for you anytime that you have been there. But you also have a Mars line, two Mars lines that run through Boston. And it's kind of an interesting push and pull, I would say, between, like, you and then, like, family things. So I'm curious if growing up, if you had kind of a rough time with family and if that was sort of fraught with, like, yes, perhaps a lot of busyness, but also, like, conflict, and you felt the need to sort of break free from that, which is why you left.
10: That's correct.
9: Okay.
10: It was a mixed bag, but yes, there was stress. There were stressful things happening.
9: Yeah. I mean, just like astrocartography wise, you know, I do think I think a mixed bag is a great way to describe it, right? I think it's a place where, yes, there will always be opportunities for you. In some ways, I think it's like a duality of there being a lot of ease, abundance, you know, good things that are present, and even good relationships that are present, right? And then also having this kind of underlying tension, especially where like family or your most sort of like private personal life is concerned. You may feel, in fact, that your other relationships, not in your family, right, are kind of the ones that go the best. That's not to say like it's bad between you and your daughter. I'm thinking more about like growing up, right, with like your parents and if you have siblings.
1: But you think he should stay in Boston, though?
9: Well, I think if you are in a place in your life where you are prepared to maybe do some of the work around relationships and some of the wounds and or, again, underlying tensions and conflicts, then actually I do like Boston a lot for you. I think there's a lot of like healing potential there. Again, I think there's a lot of like opportunities for all different kinds of things for you in Boston. And it's also like a very busy place for you to be. Like it's something's always going on being in
1: Boston. So you're basically telling him to stay.
9: Well, are you wanting to move?
1: Oh, yeah,
9: I mean,
1: he's thinking about
9: it. General, right? He said, like, just tell me what you see. Sometimes
1: he had a dream about moving to Rome.
9: Well, and I think Rome is fine. Like I said, it'll be a very intense, transformative place for him to be. But there's also stability in the long run there with his astrophotography.
1: But if you had to pick between Boston and Rome, what would you recommend?
9: I would ask what he's looking for right now in his life first.
1: Let's bring him in one more time before we go to another caller. Alex, what are you looking for?
10: Well, I guess I'm looking for adventure to a certain extent.
9: Okay.
10: Fulfillment. Okay. Yeah. And I moved out of Los Angeles, and I don't know, I still have friends there, and sometimes I think about that. I don't know if that shows up on your chart.
9: Yes, it definitely does. Yeah, Los Angeles, I would point to as a much more, and just like Southern California in general, actually, as a much more like adventurous city than Boston, actually. So if you want adventure, maybe it's we're traveling back to California, right, to experience some of that.
1: All right.
9: Know if you want to move back there, but there is adventure there for you. I would also argue that there would be a very interesting adventure for you in Rome.
1: Let's move on to Mark in Fort Lauderdale, Florida. Hey, Mark, thanks for hanging in there.
11: No problem, George. Hey, Aubrey. I believe I am a triple Virgo. Maybe you can help me confirm that.
9: Oh, I love that. Okay, yeah.
11: My mom and dad were Virgos, too, you know?
9: Okay, so, runs in the family.
11: Yep, September 9th, 1961, 6:46 a.m. It was Braddock Hospital, which is basically Pittsburgh.
9: Okay, Pittsburgh.
11: B-R-A-D-D-O-C.
9: Oh, yeah. No, I just need Pittsburgh. That's all I need.
11: Okay.
9: Let me get there. Pittsburgh, come on. There it is.
1: What time was that, Mark?
11: Was that, George?
1: What time was that?
11: 6:46 a.m.
9: 6:46. And what was the year? I'm sorry.
11: 1961.
9: 61. Thank you. I will tell you right now.
1: Pop in that computer, Aubrey.
9: Yep, I am. I'm plugging away over here. Okay. You have a ton of placements in Virgo. Okay. You're right that you are a triple Virgo, sun, moon, rising, all in Virgo. Your Pluto is also in Virgo, and that is conjunct to your sun, meaning they're right next door on top of each other in your birth chart. So first of all, I would assume that the mind is a very busy place.
11: My mind?
9: Yeah, like are we always analyzing, always working things?
11: Yeah. It's always going 1,000 miles a minute, yeah.
9: Yeah. Yeah, that does not surprise me even a little bit. It's so interesting to me that both of your parents are Virgos as well. If you don't mind me asking, I do wonder what your relationship with your mom was like growing up, and if that was a difficult
11: it was very
9: situation.
11: Very close, very very close. She was a wonderful registered nurse and just a beautiful person.
9: I love that. What do you do, or what did you do?
11: Well, unfortunately, due to a cultural shift, I've been in the piano business my whole life, and I just had to close my store after 27 years. Most of the piano stores in the country seem to be closing. To my surprise, because I'm going to be 65, I thought I was just going to roll into a really great job. But because I have a lot of ability, I have an amazing sales track record and business development and so forth. And I'm extremely musical. I'm a vocalist like George. And but, you know, I have been having a hard time finding a job. I think it's, you know, ageism is a real thing. I think I'm just going to try to focus more on songwriting and performing and maybe teaching kids.
9: I love that. I'm sorry about your business. Obviously, I'm sure that's very, very hard. But it's interesting because looking at your chart, I would definitely argue that you are here to be creative, right? And to get in touch with your creativity. And in some ways, I would also argue you're here to kind of let your freak flag fly and to just really embrace just almost like radically who you really are. And to anything in your life where you can allow yourself to be in the spotlight, right? To be a leader, to have all of your sort of unique gifts and talents, highlighted. That's the hot ticket right there. That's how opportunity will come your way. And I would also argue that once we get on the other side of August, that it will be easier by way of finding whatever a job means for you at this point.
11: Good. All right. Thank you so much.
1: Good luck, Mark. Yeah. Hope everything works out for you. And Aubrey, if people want a specific reading from you, can they go to your website and sign up?
9: They can. Yeah. So actually, right now I am booked through the end of the year. My books for January will open at the end of September. At which point, yes, they can go onto my website and book directly there.
1: How long do you normally spend with a client per session?
9: 60 to 90 minutes.
1: Well, that's pretty intense.
9: It is. It's a lot of information. I record all of my live sessions with my clients so they can keep the recording if they so choose and can go back and, you know, listen, chime in again, because there's only so much information we're able to absorb at any one time.
1: We've got a few minutes left. Let's go to Jackie in Abilene, Texas. Hi, Jackie. Welcome.
12: Hello.
1: Hey there.
9: Hi.
12: Hello, George. Hello, Aubrey.
9: Hi. How are you?
12: I'm doing good. I am so privileged and honored to be able to get on tonight. I listen every night, if possible, to Coast to Coast.
1: Thank you, sir. We only got a couple of minutes for you, Jackie, so go for it.
12: Okay. I was born on the summer solstice, 6/21/1956.
9: Okay.
12: In a town of Fort Davis, Texas.
9: Fort Davis?
12: Yep, yep, Fort Davis.
9: And do you know what time of day you were born?
12: Straight up noon.
9: I love that. Okay. What do you want to know?
12: Romance. Tell me about romance.
1: Romance in about a minute and a half, Bob. Go ahead.
9: Okay, I'm going to go so fast. I'm pulling up the chart right now. Oh, my gosh. Okay. Yeah, romance is definitely very important to you. Are you in a relationship right now, or are you single?
12: Single.
9: Single. Okay. I will tell you that at some point between now and March of 2028, there is real potential for a long-term relationship to come into your life. That is a very strong transit that you are going through, but it's very important for you to really get clear about what it is that you want and need from a partner at this point in your life in order for it to be sustainable in the long term. and it is going to be a relationship that is very different from all the relationships that you have been in prior.
1: That's a good thing, isn't it, Ab?
9: Absolutely.
1: How about that, Jackie?
12: You're so nice to talk to me. I appreciate you both so much.
1: Thank you, Jackie. Good luck for you.
9: Have a good night.
1: And did you say you are booked through the end of the year already?
9: I am, yes.
1: Wow.
9: Yeah, yes. I've been very lucky this year to have, you know, a strong interest and response, and, you know, always grateful that people are willing to trust me with their intimacies in their life and to, you know, just want to spend some time with me.
1: Well, I'm glad we got you back on, Aubrey, and you take care of yourself. And again, her website is called graveyardroses.com. For Dan Galante, Donna Walker, Tom Danheiser, Sue Tricus, Lex Lonehood, Sean Latasseur, Alec Fernandez, Tim Banal, George Knapp, and Richard Serrett, I'm George Norrie, somewhere out there on Coast to Coast AM. We'll see you on our next edition. Until then, be safe, everyone.

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0: Cloudy skies and 72 degrees in downtown Rochester. 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In the news, sentencing today in a deadly Rochester shooting and an indictment in a fatal beating. Those stories and more coming up in 1 minute. First, it's 5 o'clock. 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
1: 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Take a ride to Walker Road between Walker Lake Ontario Road and Hamlin Parma Townline Road in Hilton. It's ongoing bridge repair. 590 the ramp at Monroe Ave. It's ongoing construction. 490 the ramp at Pittsford Victor Road. Construction continuing. So far, so good on 390 Lehigh Station Road eastbound at 390 right lane road work. I'm Debbie Duhame, News Radio WHAM 1180.
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4: The forecast for today, we'll see skies become mainly cloudy. There will be a chance of a shower or thunderstorm pretty much at any point, but that risk of rain will be highest from late morning into the early afternoon. Highs today in the lower 80s and still staying pretty humid. For tonight, mainly cloudy skies. A couple showers possible during the evening, but then that risk of rain will decrease overnight. Lows in the upper 60s to near 70. And for tomorrow, partly sunny skies with a chance of a shower or thunderstorm. Highs mostly in the mid 80s. From the 13 WHAM Weather Authority, I'm meteorologist Marty Snyder. On Rochester's News, Weather, and Traffic Station, News Radio, WHAM 1180.
0: Downtown mostly cloudy and 72 degrees. It is 70 in Webster. 5:02 on Rochester Source for breaking news, weather, and traffic. 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A Rochester man who admitted killing a woman on the city's northwest side is expected to be sentenced today to 25 years to life in prison.
5: 20-year-old Dimir Bailey pleaded guilty to second-degree murder and gun crimes. Police say he gunned down 39-year-old Sandra Blanding in front of a house on Spencer Street near Lyle Avenue back in March last year. It's not believed the two knew each other. Investigators have not mentioned a motive. Dave Debo, News Radio, WHAM 1180.
0: An upgraded charge against a man accused of killing someone during an attack last week. A Monroe County grand jury has indicted 46-year-old Sean Warnick on second-degree manslaughter. Police announced on Wednesday that 53-year-old Timothy Carlton had died of his injuries. Warnick allegedly punched him in the head several times during an argument on Wood Road in Greece a week prior. A Steuben County woman has been ticketed in connection with a fatal Ontario County crash from last month.
6: Investigators say 41-year-old Morgan Gleedman crossed into oncoming traffic on County Route 12 in Naples, triggering a chain reaction crash. 71-year-old Brian Johnson of Naples died when his pickup truck caught fire. The sheriff say Gleedman was issued citations for reckless driving and failure to stay in her lane and will appear in Naples Town Court. Dave Smith, News Radio WHAM 1180.
0: A Newark man has a serious head injury after a late-night Ontario County crash. Deputies say the 19-year-old's truck went off the road and hit a culvert at Route 488 and County Road 47 in Hopewell. He's recovering at Strong Hospital and was ticketed for unlicensed driving. Meantime, a Southern Tier ATV crash has left a mother and child dead.
7: Troopers say 38-year-old Ashley Robichaux crashed along Niles Hill Road in Westville yesterday afternoon. She and her 6-year-old were dead at the scene. Her 3-year-old was flown to Strong Hospital and is expected to survive. Dominic Ciccarelli, News Radio, WHAM 1180.
0: Immigration agents apparently spent more than 6 hours on Wednesday surveilling Ibero-American Action League facilities in northeast Rochester. In a posting on their Facebook page, agency president Angelica Perez Delgado says staff reported unmarked vehicles and people filming employees throughout the day.
8: Every Ibero facility, including across the street from a child care center, had an ICE agent posted either directly in the parking lot or across the street from it, other than our building on Portland. They did an enter. None of my staff were taken. Nobody was detained.
0: ICE officials did not answer a News Radio WHAM 1180 request for comment. This News Radio WHAM 1180 Buffalo Bills update. The final day of training camp today at St. John Fisher University. And kicker Tyler Bass is the only kicker there on the roster. After a season away, he says that makes him happy and determined.
9: Having belief in me that they have in me gives me confidence and more belief in myself. So.
0: Our John DeTullio will have updates from camp throughout the morning and more on Tools Talking Sports from noon to 2 on Fox Sports 1280 Rochester. And we'll hear again from Tools coming up at 525. News Radio WHAM 1180 time now 505. Your next check of traffic and weather on the 10s in less than 5 minutes. Iranian officials say a deal with Oman to regulate shipping in the Strait of Hormuz is close. Fox's Steve Harrigan with the latest from Tel Aviv.
9: The agreement would give Iran control over ships entering the strait and Oman control over departing ships. The U.S. is expected to reject any demands from Iran for transit fees. And in the Red Sea, Iranian-backed Houthi terrorists launched fresh attacks against Saudi Arabia, firing missiles at two oil tankers. The Houthi attacks have slowed exports through the Red Sea and in the past have caused spikes in oil prices. They also risk creating a wider war with the threat of retaliation by Saudi Arabia. The Houthis also attacked military camps in Yemen, killing at least 38 soldiers.
0: A Gulf official says there's a 50-50 chance Iran reaches a deal with the U.S. today. President Trump is signing new executive orders to restrict birthright citizenship and ban birth tourism.
10: Speaking from the Oval Office on Thursday, Trump said the 14th Amendment applies to children of slaves, and that notion is long outdated.
11: Wealthy people are building businesses around birthright citizenship. That's not the way it was supposed to work. It's a disgrace. They're buying their way in, and we're not going to let it happen.
10: The order restricts birthright citizenship involving children of foreign diplomatic staff, children of people classified as alien enemies, and children born in U.S. territories. The other order bans citizenship to children born of mothers who entered the U.S. for the sole purpose of having a child here. Both orders will no doubt be challenged after the Supreme Court already struck down Trump's attempt to end automatic birthright citizenship to children of non-citizens. I'm Mark Mayfield.
0: 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Coming up, a move to boost the state's cannabis industry. That's in 3 minutes after a check of traffic and weather on the 10s on News Radio WHAM 1180.
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0: 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Coming up, an egg price gouging settlement is now final. 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
16: 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On August 19th, East Ridge Road between Barberger Street and Ridgewood Drive, it's an ongoing construction project. Still moving fine on 390, 490, and 590. 590, the ramp at Monroe Ave. It's ongoing road work. I'm Debbie Duhame, News Radio, WHAM 1180.
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0: 13 WHAM meteorologist Marty Snyder says we'll see some breaks of sun today, but also a couple showers and thunder showers, especially this afternoon. Temperatures will reach the mid-80s. For tonight, scattered showers again through the overnight. Temperatures only dropping to the lower 70s. For tomorrow, though, it starts to turn nice, maybe a little bit on the muggy side, and maybe a scattered thunder shower, but overall pretty good. Temperatures will be in the mid-80s. We'll be in the lower 80s on Sunday with partly cloudy skies, and then some showers have moved back into the forecast, particularly in the afternoon on Monday. But temperatures pretty much through the middle of next week, staying around that 80-degree mark. Right now downtown, we've got cloudy skies right now, 72 degrees. It is 70 in Brockport. 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New York is allowing small businesses and dispensaries to sell cannabis at approved events.
25: Governor Kathy Hochul signed the legislation aimed at evening the playing field for small licensed operators to sell weed at community events, including pop-ups and farmers markets. Quality High dispensary owner Matthew Nicoletti says the measure allows microbusinesses like his to connect with consumers and introduce them to their products while building brand awareness in ways that might otherwise be out of reach. New York State's cannabis industry generated over $3.5 billion in consumer sales last year and is on track this year to surpass that. Natalie Migliori, News Radio, WHAM 1180.
0: There is a legal settlement ending claims that egg distributors colluded to artificially inflate prices for supply contracts.
26: State Attorney General Letitia James says three companies, Calmaine, Versova, and Hickman's, coordinated bidding strategies starting in 2022 to drive up price quotes, then submitted phony bids at the higher prices, then withdrew the bids. Under the settlement, the companies are paying more than $3 million and delivering 53 million eggs to food banks and nonprofits in New York and other states. Foodlink in Rochester reportedly received more than 280,000 eggs. Todd Halliday, News Radio, WHAM 1180.
0: 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At least six people have been killed in a shooting at a school in Thailand.
27: The shooting happened at a high school on the outskirts of Thailand's capital, Bangkok. The suspected shooter, a 14-year-old boy who was a student at the school, is dead after turning the gun on himself. He said to have killed his grandparents before going to Debsirin Nonthaburi School to carry out the attack. Both teachers and pupils are among the casualties. Several people have been taken to hospital and are critically hurt. Gun ownership is common in Thailand, as is gun violence. This is the country's second school shooting this year. Jonathan Savage, Fox News.
0: President Trump is dismissing concerns of U.S. munition stockpiles running low.
28: The president says the U.S. military has virtually unlimited supply of some munitions, pushing back on reports the Pentagon is running low on critical weapons.
29: So we're in great shape. But with that being said, we always want more. We have to have more.
28: Speaking with reporters in the Oval Office, President Trump conceded some weapons stockpiles are tighter than others.
29: And we're getting them in on a daily basis. As you know, our defense companies are building more plants right now than at any point in history.
28: President Trump blamed his predecessor, former President Biden, for giving away billions of dollars of ammunition to Ukraine. At the White House, Jared Halpern, Fox News.
0: Kentucky Senator Mitch McConnell has been discharged from the rehab center where he had been recovering after a fall in June.
4: In a statement released by his office Thursday, he said, quote, Elaine and I are grateful for the many well wishes and support from friends, colleagues, and Kentuckians, and for the attentive care I've received from excellent doctors, nurses, therapists, and hospital staff. He added that he'll continue to engage with his staff and colleagues on important Senate business while recovering from home. Kentucky Governor Andy Beshear previously called for McConnell to disclose details about his health status or resign from office. I'm Chris Caraggio.
0: News Radio, WAM 1180 time now, 5:15. Your next check of traffic and weather on the 10s in less than 5 minutes. Meta is being ordered to pay a hefty fine for contributing to a mental health crisis among children.
5: A New Mexico judge ordered the owner of Facebook and Instagram to pay $567 million into a child mental health fund set up to address harms caused by social media. In Thursday's ruling, the judge called Meta's social media platforms a significant contributing factor to the current mental health crisis among New Mexico's youth. Lawyers for Meta say the company disagrees with the ruling and plans to appeal. I'm Mark Mayfield.
0: A man suspected of starting one of the major wildfires in Spokane, Washington, has been arraigned. During the hearing, the bond for Aaron Farinacci was set at $2 million.
6: Your Honor, I'm asking the court to impose the previous release conditions with the addition that I am asking the court to increase bail or bond in this amount to $2 million, given the gravity of these charges, given the addition of four separate arson counts.
0: According to court documents, the suspect allegedly told prosecutors he started 25 other fires in the region since last July. News Radio, WAM 1180 time, now 5:16.
7: Looks like we'll have a couple showers and thunderstorms that'll make their way through parts of the area today. We'll check the full forecast coming up.
0: 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We get the details in the Bloomberg Money Minute at 5:22. 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
0: 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Coming up, hopes for a finalized peace deal with Iran. The story in 2 minutes after the Bloomberg Money Minute. Right now, time for traffic and weather on the 10s on News Radio WHAM 1180.
15: 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Moving okay on Genesee Parkway out through Westville. No problems on Niles Hill Road. Route 19 looks fine right through Wyoming. Moving fine on 390, 490, and on 590. Thruway is off to a nice start. I'm Debbie Duhaime, News Radio, WHAM 1180.
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7: The forecast for today, we'll see skies become mainly cloudy. There will be a chance of a shower or thunderstorm pretty much at any point, but that risk of rain will be highest from late morning into the early afternoon. Highs today in the lower 80s and still staying pretty humid. For tonight, mainly cloudy skies. A couple showers possible during the evening, but then that risk of rain will decrease overnight. Lows in the upper 60s to near 70. And for tomorrow, partly sunny skies with a chance of a shower or thunderstorm. Highs mostly in the mid-80s. From the 13 WHAM Weather Authority, I'm meteorologist Marty Snyder. On Rochester's News Weather and Traffic Station, News Radio WHAM 1180.
0: Downtown cloudy, 72 degrees. It is 70 right now in Spencerport. 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
19: This is a Bloomberg Money Minute. The Cyclospora outbreak has been bad for business. If your business is selling salads, Sweetgreen is cutting its annual earnings forecast after warning that diners are eating less fresh prepared foods following the outbreak. It says even as its own supply chain remained unaffected by Cyclospora, its sales fell in the just finished quarter. And it now expects comparable sales to plummet as much as 8% this year. Sweetgreen shares quickly tumbled in after-hours trades. Higher prices are not stopping the carnivores. Restaurant chain Texas Roadhouse says its sales continued growing in the second quarter, and a sign people are still willing to spend on its steaks, ribs, and burgers, despite pressured household budgets and higher menu prices spurred by a national beef shortage. The chain says comparable sales increased a hotter-than-forecast 6.2%.

0: in the head. She says she's now suffering from a traumatic brain injury and has been unable to return to work. Her lawsuit alleges that the netting behind home plate in her section was lower than in the surrounding sections and would have otherwise stopped the bat from entering the crowd. The Yankees have yet to respond to the lawsuit. Jonathan O'Halloran, News Radio Wham 1180.
1: 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For the first time this morning, here's Tolls.
2: Joe, good morning and thank you. From the Wham 1180 Sports Desk, I'm John DeTullio. The Buffalo Bills will conclude training camp this morning at St. John Fisher University. The open practice gets underway at 8:30, but you must have a ticket to attend. Now, the team's blue and red practice and scrimmage happening Saturday night, 7 o'clock at the new Highmark Stadium. Safety C.J. Gardner-Johnson returned to practice after being sidelined with a strained calf. Lions running back Jahmyr Gibbs gets a new deal. It's a three-year contract that could be worth up to over $75 million. Also includes $51.5 million guaranteed. On the diamond, chalk up a third straight win for the Mets.
3: Fly ball, deep right field. Back goes to Lauder near the wall. It's out of here!
2: Courtesy of SNY, Francisco Lindor with a three-run tater. The Mets all over the Guardians, 13-6, as they complete the three-game sweep. New York will visit Pittsburgh tonight. The Yankees were off Thursday. They host the Braves tonight in the Bronx. Bright native Ernie Clement goes 2-for-5, but the Blue Jays lose 3-2 versus the Cubbies. Two straight wins for the Rochester Red Wings. They defeated Scranton 10-5. They're back at it again tonight from Pennsylvania. Josh Wetz with all your play-by-play on Fox Sports 1280. Fran Brown and the Syracuse Orange will continue fall camp today. Their season opener is September the 5th at home versus New Hampshire. And Jerry McNamara and the Syracuse Orange will play host to UAlbany on Wednesday, November the 25th. With sports at 25 and 55. I'm John DeTullio, Rochester's news, weather, and traffic station, News Radio Wham 1180.
1: 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The top story, the driver in a fatal Ontario County crash is cited. That's coming up in 3 minutes after a check of traffic and weather on the 10s on Rochester's News, Weather, and Traffic Station. 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

0: Cloudy skies and 72 degrees in downtown Rochester. 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The news sentencing today in a Rochester murder and an indictment in a deadly Greece assault. Those stories and more coming up in 1 minute. First, it's 5:30. 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
1: 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Traffic moving okay on Monroe Ave out toward 12 Corners. No problems to report right now over on 31F as you get out toward the area of 96, getting out toward St. John Fisher. Moving fine on 390, 490, and 590. 531 moving fine through Spencerport. I'm Debbie Duhame, News Radio, WHAM 1180.
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4: The forecast for today, we'll see skies become mainly cloudy. There will be a chance of a shower or thunderstorm pretty much at any point, but that risk of rain will be highest from late morning into the early afternoon. Highs today in the lower 80s and still staying pretty humid. For tonight, mainly cloudy skies. A couple showers possible during the evening, but then that risk of rain will decrease overnight. Lows in the upper 60s to near 70. And for tomorrow, partly sunny skies with a chance of a shower or thunderstorm. Highs mostly in the mid 80s. From the 13 WHAM Weather Authority, I'm meteorologist Marty Snyder. On Rochester's News, Weather, and Traffic Station, News Radio, WHAM 1180.
0: Downtown remains cloudy right now in 70 degrees. It's also 70 in Irondequoit. 5:32 on Rochester Source for breaking news, weather, and traffic. 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A Rochester man who admitted killing a woman on the city's northwest side will be sentenced later on today. 20-year-old Dimir Bailey pleaded guilty to second-degree murder and a gun crime back in June. Police say he gunned down 39-year-old Sandra Blanding in front of a house on Spencer Street near Lyle Avenue back in March of last year. It's not believed the two knew each other, but investigators did not disclose a motive. Bailey's facing 25 years to life in prison. Meantime, fresh charges against a man accused of killing someone in an attack last week.
5: A Monroe County grand jury has indicted 46-year-old Sean Warnick on second-degree manslaughter. Police announced Wednesday that 53-year-old Timothy Carlton died of injuries. Warnick allegedly punched him in the head several times during an argument on Wood Road in Greece 1 week earlier. He was initially charged with just assault and remains in Monroe County Jail. Dave Debo, News Radio, WHAM 1180.
0: A Stebbins County woman ticketed in connection with a fatal Ontario County crash from last month. Investigators say 41-year-old Morgan Gleedman crossed into oncoming traffic on County Road 12 in Naples, triggering a chain reaction crash. 71-year-old Brian Johnson of Naples died when his pickup caught fire. Gleedman was issued citations for reckless driving and failure to stay in her lane. A Newark man has a serious head injury after a late-night Ontario County crash.
6: Deputies say the 19-year-old's truck went off the road and hit a culvert at Route 488 and County Road 47 in Hopewell. He's recovering at Strong Hospital. The driver was ticketed for unlicensed driving. Dominic Ciccarelli, News Radio, WHAM 1180.
0: Meantime, a Southern Tier ATV crash has left a mother and child dead. Troopers say 38-year-old Ashley Robichaux crashed along Niles Hill Road in Wellsville yesterday afternoon. She and her 6-year-old were dead at the scene. Her 3-year-old was flown to Strong Hospital and is expected to survive. Rochester City School District officials have launched a recruiting drive. They need about 125 paraprofessionals, 150 teachers, and more substitute teachers, while also replacing 98 teachers who retired. But at the same time, they're in contract talks with 3 of the 4 unions representing 90% of the district's workers.
7: They're refusing to give competitive wages. They're demanding major concessions.
0: Teachers Union President Adam Obratsky speaking with 13 WHAM. A statement from the union says the recruitment is doing an end run around the union talks. This News Radio WHAM 1180 Buffalo Bills update. Today might be the last chance to see kicker Tyler Bassett this final day of training camp at St. John Fisher University. After sitting out the entire last season for hip and groin injuries and surgery, he says he's ready.
8: I mean, the body feels good. Again, a lot of work that I put in to get to this point, but we still got a lot more groin to do.
0: Our John DeTullio will have updates from camp throughout this morning. More on Tools Talking Sports from noon to 2 on Fox Sports 1280 Rochester. And we'll hear again from Tools coming up at 5:55. 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Your next check of traffic and weather on the 10s in less than 5 minutes. Progress reportedly being made in efforts to convince Iran to reopen the Strait of Hormuz. Fox's Steve Harrigan with the latest from Tel Aviv.
9: Some Iranian officials are saying they could be close to a deal with Oman for the free regulation of shipping through the Strait of Hormuz. Here's Iran's deputy foreign minister.
10: These fundamental agreements with Oman have mostly been completed, meaning we have made significant progress in our discussions with Oman, and this progress is on the verge of being finalized.
9: Of course, violence in the region could get in the way. The Houthis once again attacked two Saudi oil tankers. They also killed 38 government soldiers in Yemen, so they could be facing retaliation.
0: Iran had previously denied it was negotiating with the U.S. on a ceasefire after President Trump had threatened the regime with another wave of military attacks. Meantime, President Trump is taking new steps to restrict birthright citizenship.
11: Months after the U.S. Supreme Court rejected an effort by President Trump to deny birthright citizenship to children born to parents living in the U.S. illegally, an executive order this week now aims to rein in so-called birth tourism.
12: They've taken birthright citizenship and they've made a joke out of it.
11: President Trump is directing officials to deny visas of foreign visitors suspected of traveling to the U.S. to give birth. A second order expands the categories of foreigners whose children would not qualify for birthright citizenship.
12: Oh, we're cracking down very big crackdowns.
11: It's unclear if either of the two orders can survive likely constitutional challenges. At the White House, Jared Halpern, Fox News.
0: And the Rochester International Air Show is this weekend at the Rochester Airport. The U.S. Air Force Thunderbirds, the U.S. Army Golden Knights, and the Class of 45 Air Show team among those will be featured during the show this weekend. It's tomorrow and Sunday. 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Coming up, mixed results for the state students. That's in 3 minutes after a check of traffic and weather on the 10s on News Radio WHAM, 1180.
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0: 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Coming up, deaths at state prisons have climbed dramatically. We have the details coming up in 2 minutes. Right now, time for traffic and weather on the 10s on News Radio WHAM 1180.
1: 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Traffic moving okay on Monroe Ave out toward 12 Corners. No problems to report right now over on 31F as you get out toward the area of 96, getting out toward St. John Fisher. Moving fine on 390, 490, and 590. 531 moving fine through Spencerport. I'm Debbie Duhame, News Radio, WHAM 1180.
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0: 13 WHAM meteorologist Marty Snyder says mostly cloudy today with a chance of a shower or thunder shower at any point, particularly in the late morning, early afternoon window. Otherwise, the humidity remains with temperatures in the mid-80s. For tonight, mainly cloudy. A couple showers are possible. Lows in the upper 60s. For tomorrow, partly sunny skies. Again, a chance of a shower or thunder shower. Highs will be in the mid-80s. We're in the lower 80s on Sunday with partly cloudy skies before showers arrive back into the forecast in the afternoon on Monday. Right downtown, we've got cloudy skies right now and 71 degrees. It is 69 in Brighton.
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0: 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Preliminary state results show a drop in school reading proficiency in New York last year and a slight improvement in math scores.
14: The results were obtained by the City Reporter News Agency. The numbers show about 48% of students in grades 3 through 8 were proficient last year in reading, a drop of 5 points from the year before. At the same time, 57% of the students had a proficient score on the math tests. The biggest reading drop was in grades 3 through 5. District-level scores are not yet available. Todd Halliday, News Radio, WHAM 1180.
0: The death rate at state prisons has nearly doubled over the past 15 years. A new report from prison watchdog group, the Correctional Association of New York, shows the mortality rate went from just under 2 per 1,000 inmates in 2010 to just under 4 last year. And in-custody deaths this year were nearly 40% above the 5-year average through last month. But suicides have dropped by over 30% from 2024 to last year. News Radio WHAM 1180 time is now 5:43.
17: 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On this Friday, I'm thinking about confronting communism. Marxism on the rise. Some people don't believe that, but it's true. Many folks ask me, why isn't our government doing anything to stop the growing threat of communism? Well, the answer is simple. Americans have the right to become communists or Nazis or whatever they want to be. That's protected under the First Amendment. As long as you don't break the law, you can believe what you want to believe. This explains the horror show on social media. Crazy people band together, peddle nonsense. People then hear it. They tell their friends, on and on. Now, to banish communism, you would have to amend the Constitution. That would require a two-thirds majority in the House and Senate. That will never happen. The country politically is too divided. So, you might not like the Marxists or the Nazis or anybody else, but the government has no power to stop what people say or think unless you are threatening someone. Summing up, the radical left, the communists, can only be defeated by the ballot. Back in a moment. Most people already know what medications they take. You don't need another waiting room. You just need an easier way to get them. So please check out All Family Pharmacy. 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That is the Morning O'Reilly Update. More analysis later on.
0: 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So far, pretty good start on the area roadways during this Friday commute. We'll get a full check of traffic coming up at 5:50.
1: We do have at least some rain in the picture for us today. We'll have an outlook for the weekend coming up in just a few moments.
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0: 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Coming up, another incumbent goes down in a primary. The details coming up in 2 minutes. Right now, time for traffic and weather on the 10s on News Radio Wham 1180.
1: 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So far, so good on South Main out through Naples. No problems to report this morning on Routes 5 and 20 through Lima and into Bloomfield. Still moving okay on 63 through Pavilion. Thruway is moving fine out through Farmington. 390, 490, and 590 off to a nice start. I'm Debbie Duhaime, News Radio, WHAM 1180.
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11: The forecast for today's skies becoming mainly cloudy. There will be a chance of a couple showers or an isolated thunderstorm today, especially from late morning into the early afternoon. That's when that risk will be highest, but still at any point could see a shower pass through. Highs today mostly in the lower 80s and still staying pretty humid. Going into tonight, mainly cloudy skies. A couple showers possible during the evening, but then that risk of rain does decrease as we head deeper into the overnight. Lows in the upper 60s to near 70. And for tomorrow, partly sunny, at least a chance of a shower or thunderstorm, mid-80s for highs then. From the 13 WHAM Weather Authority, I'm meteorologist Marty Snyder. On Rochester's News Weather and Traffic Station, News Radio WHAM 1180.
0: Downtown cloudy and 72 degrees. It is 71 right now in Churchville. 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Dave Smith is back with your Rochester Business Report.
13: Good morning, Joe. The Livingston County Industrial Development Agency has approved a 20-year payment in lieu of taxes agreement for the Barilla expansion. Officials announced the two-phase $170 million project at the Avon location in May. Company officials have committed to creating over 90 new jobs as the plant will get new packaging lines and warehouse space. Trillium Health Board member Christopher Sardella is being recognized with a statewide advocacy award during National Health Center Week. The Community Healthcare Association of New York State honored Sardella for his years of service and work promoting accessible, affordable health care in Rochester. Stocks were lower yesterday on Wall Street. At the closing bell, the Dow Jones Industrial Average lost 464 points to end the day at 53,885, and the Nasdaq dropped 15 points to finish at 26,348. With the Rochester Business Report, I'm Dave Smith. Business reports at 22 and 52 on Rochester's News, Weather, and Traffic Station, News Radio WHAM 1180.
0: An upgraded charge against a man accused of killing someone during an attack last week. A Monroe County grand jury indicting 56-year-old Sean Warnock on second-degree murder. 53-year-old Timothy Carlton had died of injuries earlier on this week. Warnock allegedly punched him in the head several times during an argument on Wood Road in Greece the week prior. A Steuben County woman has been ticketed in connection with a fatal Ontario County crash last month. Investigators say 41-year-old Morgan Gleedman crossed into oncoming traffic on County Road 12 in Naples, triggering a chain reaction crash. 71-year-old Brian Johnson of Naples was killed when his pickup caught fire. Senator Marsha Blackburn is the victor in the GOP primary for Tennessee governor, defeating Congressman John Rose and State Representative Monty Fritz. All were running to replace term-limited Republican Governor Bill Lee. Meantime, NBC News projecting that U.S. Representative Andy Ogles will lose his Republican primary. Dr. Anthony Fauci faces possible prosecution after Republican senators voted to hold him in contempt of Congress. The vote by the Senate Homeland Security and Governmental Affairs Committee comes after the former White House health advisor invoked the Fifth Amendment more than 100 times in a hearing last week about the COVID-19 pandemic. The Department of Justice can now move to consider charging Fauci with a crime. A classic David Spade character returns in a different form, but the same hair.
15: Things gonna happen for me. I'm Joe Dirt!
16: An animated series based on David Spade's 2001 feature comedy Joe Dirt is in development at Fox, with Spade set to voice the title character and executive produce. It's now 25 years later, and Joe Dirt keeps on keeping on. He's still in love with Brandy. His skull still hasn't unfused with the mullet, and most of all, he's still got his eternal optimism, and he needs it. Just because he's married with three teenage daughters doesn't mean his problems are over. The messes are bigger, and Joe's mop and bucket just won't cut it. That's what's trending. Michelle Pellino, Fox News.
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6: Okay, Joe, thanks again, and good morning from the WHAM 1180 Sports Desk. I'm John DeTullio. Thursday afternoon in Cleveland, the brooms were out.
20: Fly ball out to right field. The water going back to the warning track, back at the wall, and Torres has homered again.
6: Courtesy of SNY, the Mets blow out the Guardians 13-6. Luis Torrens, Francisco Lindor, and Marcus Semien all went deep. The Mets will visit Pittsburgh tonight. The Yankees will host the Braves starting tonight in the Bronx. Bright native Ernie Clement goes 2-for-5 but the Blue Jays fall to the Cubbies as they lose by the score of 3-2 in 11 innings. How about the Rochester Red Wings? They knocked off Scranton, winning 10-5. The Buffalo Bills breaking camp today at St. John Fisher University. Their final practice beginning at 8:30. Now, the team's blue and red practice and scrimmage happening Saturday night, 7 o'clock, at the new Highmark Stadium. On the injury front, safety C.J. Gardner-Johnson back at practice after being sidelined with a strained calf. For Syracuse football, it is day 3 of fall camp. College basketball, Jerry McNamara and Syracuse Orange will welcome Albany to the JMA Wireless Dome Wednesday, November the 25th. With sports at 25 and 55, I'm John DeTullio on Rochester's News, Weather, and Traffic Station, News Radio WHAM 1180.
0: 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The top story, sentencing date in a Northwest Rochester homicide. That's coming up along with a check of traffic and weather on the 10s on Rochester's News, Weather, and Traffic Station. 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

0: Cloudy skies, 72 degrees in downtown Rochester. 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In the news, sentencing today in a deadly Rochester shooting and an indictment in a fatal beating. Those stories and more coming up in 1 minute. First at 6 o'clock, time for traffic and weather on the 10s on News Radio WHAM 1180.
1: 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Over on 20 Telephone Road, slowing down at 63 as you get out through Pavilion. Moving okay on the thruway up through Batavia. 390, 490, and 590 moving smoothly. Pittsford Palmyra Road moving high through Macedon. No problems on 104 through Williamson. I'm Debbie Duhame, News Radio WHAM 1180.
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4: The forecast for today, we'll see skies become mainly cloudy. There will be a chance of a shower or thunderstorm pretty much at any point, but that risk of rain will be highest from late morning into the early afternoon. Highs today in the lower 80s and still staying pretty humid. For tonight, mainly cloudy skies. A couple showers possible during the evening, but then that risk of rain will decrease overnight. Lows in the upper 60s to near 70. And for tomorrow, partly sunny skies with a chance of a shower or thunderstorm. Highs mostly in the mid 80s. From the 13 WHAM Weather Authority, I'm meteorologist Marty Snyder. On Rochester's News, Weather, and Traffic Station, News Radio, WHAM 1180.
0: Downtown, it's mainly cloudy, 72 degrees. It is 70 right now in Riga. 6:02 on Rochester's source for breaking news, weather, and traffic. 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A Rochester man who admitted killing a woman on the city's northwest side is expected to be sentenced today to 25 years to life in prison.
5: 20-year-old Dimir Bailey pleaded guilty to second-degree murder and gun crimes. Police say he gunned down 39-year-old Sandra Blanding in front of a house on Spencer Street near Lyle Avenue back in March last year. It's not believed the two knew each other. Investigators have not mentioned a motive. Dave Debo, News Radio, WHAM 1180.
0: An upgraded charge against a man accused of killing someone during an attack last week. A Monroe County grand jury indicting 46-year-old Sean Warnick on second-degree manslaughter. Police announced on Wednesday that 53-year-old Timothy Carlton had died of his injuries. Warnick allegedly punched him in the head several times during an argument on Wood Road in Greece a week earlier. A Steuben County woman has been ticketed in connection with a fatal Ontario County crash last month.
6: Investigators say 41-year-old Morgan Gleedman crossed into oncoming traffic on County Route 12 in Naples, triggering a chain reaction crash. 71-year-old Brian Johnson of Naples died when his pickup truck caught fire. The sheriff say Gleedman was issued citations for reckless driving and failure to stay in her lane and will appear in Naples Town Court. Dave Smith, News Radio WHAM 1180.
0: A Newark man has a serious head injury after a late-night Ontario County crash. Deputies say the 19-year-old's truck went off the road and hit a culvert at Route 488 and County Road 47 in Hopewell. He's recovering at Strong Hospital and has been ticketed for unlicensed driving. Meantime, a Southern Tier ATV crash has left a mother and child dead.
7: Troopers say 38-year-old Ashley Robichaux crashed along Niles Hill Road in Westville yesterday afternoon. She and her 6-year-old were dead at the scene. Her 3-year-old was flown to Strong Hospital and is expected to survive. Dominic Ciccarelli, News Radio, WHAM 1180.
0: Immigration agents apparently spent more than 6 hours on Wednesday surveilling Ibero-American Action League facilities in northeast Rochester. In a posting on their Facebook page, agency president Angelica Perez Delgado says staff reported unmarked vehicles and people filming employees throughout the day.
8: Every Ibero facility, including across the street from a child care center, had an ICE agent posted either directly in the parking lot or across the street from it, other than our building on Portland. They didn't enter. None of my staff were taken. Nobody was detained.
0: ICE officials did not answer a News Radio WHAM 1180 request for comment. This News Radio WHAM 1180 Buffalo Bills update. The final day today of training camp at St. John Fisher University. Kicker Tyler Bass, the only kicker there on the roster. And after a season away, he says that makes him happy and determined.
9: Having belief in me that they have in me gives me confidence and more belief in myself. So.
0: Our John DiTullio will have updates from camp throughout this morning and more on Tools Talking Sports from noon to 2 on Fox Sports 1280 Rochester. And we'll hear again from Tools coming up at 6:25. 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Your next check of traffic and weather on the 10s in less than 5 minutes. Iranian officials say a deal with Oman to regulate shipping in the Strait of Hormuz is close. Fox's Steve Harrigan with more from Tel Aviv.
10: The agreement would give Iran control over ships entering the strait and Oman control over departing ships. The U.S. is expected to reject any demands from Iran for transit fees. And in the Red Sea, Iranian-backed Houthi terrorists launched fresh attacks against Saudi Arabia, firing missiles at two oil tankers. The Houthi attacks have slowed exports through the Red Sea and in the past have caused spikes in oil prices. They also risk creating a wider war with the threat of retaliation by Saudi Arabia. The Houthis also attacked military camps in Yemen, killing at least 38 soldiers.
0: A Gulf official says there's a 50-50 chance Iran reaches a deal with the U.S. sometime today. Meantime, President Trump is signing new executive orders to restrict birthright citizenship and ban birth tourism.
11: Speaking from the Oval Office on Thursday, Trump said the 14th Amendment applies to children of slaves, and that notion is long outdated.
12: Wealthy people are building businesses around birthright citizenship. That's not the way it was supposed to work. It's a disgrace. They're buying their way in, and we're not going to let it happen.
11: The order restricts birthright citizenship involving children of foreign diplomatic staff, children of people classified as alien enemies, and children born in U.S. territories. The other order bans citizenship to children born of mothers who entered the U.S. for the sole purpose of having a child here. Both orders will no doubt be challenged after the Supreme Court already struck down Trump's attempt to end automatic birthright citizenship to children of non-citizens. I'm Mark Mayfield.
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0: 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Coming up, an egg price gouging settlement is final. 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
1: 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Watch for an accident. Traffic moving okay on 390, 490, and 590. No problems on the inner loop. So far, so good on routes 5 and 20 out through Canandaigua. No problems to report on the thruway. I'm Debbie Duhaime, News Radio, WHAM 1180.
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0: 13 WHAM meteorologist Marty Snyder says mostly cloudy today with a chance of a shower or thundershower, particularly late morning to early afternoon. And the humidity is going to stay around as well. Temperatures will be in the mid-80s for today. For tonight, mainly cloudy skies, couple showers are possible, lows upper 60s. Tomorrow, again, partly sunny with a chance of a shower or thundershower. Highs will be in the mid-80s or lower 80s on Sunday, but a pretty nice day on tap as the temperatures and the sunshine will be right about where we like it. But then some afternoon thundershowers on Monday to start the work week with temperatures remaining in the lower 80s. Right now downtown, we've got mainly cloudy skies right now. It's 72 degrees, 71 right now in Ogden. 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New York is allowing small businesses and dispensaries to sell cannabis at approved events.
22: Governor Kathy Hochul signed the legislation aimed at evening the playing field for small licensed operators to sell weed at community events, including pop-ups and farmers markets. Quality High dispensary owner Matthew Nicoletti says the measure allows microbusinesses like his to connect with consumers and introduce them to their products while building brand awareness in ways that might otherwise be out of reach. New York State's cannabis industry generated over $3.5 billion in consumer sales last year and is on track this year to surpass that. Natalie Migliori, News Radio, WHAM 1180.
0: There is a legal settlement ending claims that egg distributors colluded to artificially inflate prices for supply contracts.
23: State Attorney General Letitia James says three companies, Calmaine, Versova, and Hickman's, coordinated bidding strategies starting in 2022 to drive up price quotes, then submitted phony bids at the higher prices, then withdrew the bids. Under the settlement, the companies are paying more than $3 million and delivering 53 million eggs to food banks and nonprofits in New York and other states. Foodlink in Rochester reportedly received more than 280,000 eggs. Todd Halliday, News Radio, WHAM 1180.
0: 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At least six people have been killed in a shooting at a school in Thailand.
24: The shooting happened at a high school on the outskirts of Thailand's capital, Bangkok. The suspected shooter, a 14-year-old boy who was a student at the school, is dead after turning the gun on himself. He said to have killed his grandparents before going to Debsirin Nontaburi School to carry out the attack. Both teachers and pupils are among the casualties. Several people have been taken to hospital and are critically hurt. Gun ownership is common in Thailand, as is gun violence. This is the country's second school shooting this year. Jonathan Savage, Fox News.
0: President Trump is dismissing concerns of U.S. munition stockpiles running low.
25: The president says the U.S. military has virtually unlimited supply of some munitions, pushing back on reports the Pentagon is running low on critical weapons.
26: So we're in great shape. But with that being said, we always want more. We have to have more.
25: Speaking with reporters in the Oval Office, President Trump conceded some weapon stockpiles are tighter than others.
26: And we're getting them in on a daily basis. As you know, our defense companies are building more plants right now than at any point in history.
25: President Trump blamed his predecessor, former President Biden, for giving away billions of dollars of ammunition to Ukraine. At the White House, Jared Halpern, Fox News.
0: Meta is being ordered to pay a hefty fine for contributing to a mental health crisis among children.
11: A New Mexico judge ordered the owner of Facebook and Instagram to pay $567 million into a child mental health fund set up to address harms caused by social media. In Thursday's ruling, the judge called Meta's social media platforms a significant contributing factor to the current mental health crisis among New Mexico's youth. Lawyers for Meta say the company disagrees with the ruling and plans to appeal. I'm Mark Mayfield.
0: 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Your next check of traffic and weather on the 10s in less than 5 minutes. This morning, the Labor Department releases the key jobs report for last month.
2: Payrolls are expected to increase by a modest 80,000 for the month, which would be an improvement from 57,000 in June, which was far less than expected. The unemployment rate is forecast to hold steady at 4.2% after falling unexpectedly to that level in June. The report takes on added importance after the Fed left rates unchanged last week, and Chair Kevin Warsh emphasized that officials will be led by incoming data. A stronger than expected report could revive the case for a Fed rate hike, while further cooling would give policymakers more reason to stay on hold, even in the face of still elevated inflation. Hillary Barsky, Fox News.
0: And there's a new outbreak that the CDC is tracking, with 23 states reporting cases. Candida auris is a drug-resistant type of yeast that causes bloodstream wound and ear infections. The symptoms include chills, extreme tiredness, fever, low blood pressure, low temperature, and high heart rate. News Radio, WAM 1180, time now 6:16. So far, the Friday morning commute is about as smooth as can be. The details and the check of traffic coming up at 6:20.
4: Looks like we'll have a couple showers and thunderstorms that'll make their way through parts of the area today. We'll check the full forecast coming up.
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0: 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Coming up, hopes for a finalized peace deal with Iran. The story in 2 minutes after the Bloomberg Money Minute. Right now, time for traffic and weather on the 10s on News Radio WHAM 1180.
1: 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Watch for an accident. 390 looks fine through Dansville, getting out toward Avon and in toward Rush. 490 looks fine through Burgeon and out toward Chilai. So far, so good on 590 Monroe Ave looks fine through 12 Corners. I'm Debbie Duhame, News Radio, WHAM 1180.
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4: The forecast for today, skies becoming mainly cloudy. There will be a chance of a couple showers or an isolated thunderstorm today, especially from late morning into the early afternoon. That's when that risk will be highest, but still at any point could see a shower pass through. Highs today mostly in the lower 80s and still staying pretty humid. Going into tonight, mainly cloudy skies. A couple showers possible during the evening, but then that risk of rain does decrease as we head deeper into the overnight. Lows in the upper 60s to near 70. And for tomorrow, partly sunny, at least a chance of a shower or thunderstorm, mid-80s for highs then. From the 13 WHAM Weather Authority, I'm meteorologist Marty Snyder. On Rochester's News Weather and Traffic Station, News Radio WHAM 1180.
0: Downtown cloudy and 72 degrees. It is 69 in Greece. 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
8: This is the Bloomberg Money Minute. The FAA is ordering inspections on hundreds of Boeing 737 MAX jets over concerns about cracks that could weaken a part of the plane's structure. Boeing says it's been working with its airline customers on the issue for years and supports the inspections. The plane maker says it's working through changes to prevent future cracking. On the radar for Wall Street, the July jobs report, which will be out before the opening bell. Economists believe 80,000 workers were added to the labor market last month. Traders not making any big moves before that. S&P futures are rising 12 points. However, Dow futures are little changed. And Google Wallet is now making it possible for parents to send money directly to their children. Parents can set daily spending limits, get alerts when purchases are made, and even lock or unlock a child's balance remotely. It's Google's answer to services like Apple Cash, Venmo, and Cash App, which already offer accounts for teens where adults can keep an eye on spending. Courtney Donahoe, Bloomberg Radio.
0: A Rochester man who admitted killing a woman on the city's northwest side will be sentenced later today. 20-year-old Damir Bailey pleaded guilty to second-degree murder and a gun crime back in June. Police say he gunned down 39-year-old Sandra Blanding in front of a house on Spencer Street near Lyle Avenue in March of last year. A New York man has a serious head injury after a late-night Ontario County crash. Deputies say the 19-year-old's truck went off the road and hit a culvert at Route 488 and County Road 47 in Hopewell.

0: Concerned it could open the way to creating viruses that are difficult to stop or even new biological weapons. The research was published in the journal Science. I'm Tammy Trujillo.
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2: All righty, Joe. Thank you and good morning from the Wham! 1180 Sports Desk. I'm John DeTullio. The Bills getting good news on the injury front Thursday. Safety C.J. Gardner-Johnson back at practice after being sidelined with a strained calf. Now, the Buffalo Bills will hold their final camp practice this morning at St. John Fisher. It gets underway at 8:30, but you must have a ticket to attend. The team's blue and red practice and scrimmage happening Saturday night, 7 o'clock, at the new Highmark Stadium. How about Lions running back Jahmyr Gibbs gets a new deal, 3 years, guaranteed money, $51.5 million. On the diamond, the Mets playing long ball in their victory over Cleveland, 13-6. They'll visit Pittsburgh starting tonight. New York completing the sweep of the Guardians. The Yankees host the Braves starting tonight. Bright native Ernie Clement goes 2-for-5, but the Blue Jays get edged by the Cubs 3-2 in 11 innings. The Rochester Red Wings doubled up Scranton 10-5. Josh Wetzel with a call tonight from Pennsylvania. All your play-by-play over on Fox Sports 1280. Day 3 of fall camp for Fran Brown and the Syracuse Orange. Their season opener September the 5th at home versus New Hampshire. And Syracuse basketball and Jerry McNamara, they welcome UAlbany to the JMA Wireless Dome on Wednesday, November the 25th. With sports at 25 and 55, I'm John DeTullio on Rochester's News, Weather, and Traffic Station, News Radio Wham 1180.
1: 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The top story, the driver in a fatal Ontario County crash has been cited. That's coming up in 3 minutes, along with a check of traffic and weather on the 10s on Rochester's News, Weather, and Traffic Station. 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

0: Cloudy skies, 71 degrees in downtown Rochester. 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Barry V on assignment today. In the news, sentencing today in a Rochester murder and an indictment in a deadly Greece assault. Those stories and more coming up in 1 minute, first at 6:30. 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
1: 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Over on Genesee Park Boulevard at Pioneer Street, it's an accident still being cleared. Moving okay this morning as you head to Pittsford, Palmyra Road, getting out through Macedon. No problems on 390, 490, or 590. Some volume on Lyle Ave, getting into Lee Road, Westridge Road, moving fine through Greece. I'm Debbie Duhane, News Radio, Wham 1180.
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5: The forecast for today, we'll see skies become mainly cloudy. There will be a chance of a shower or thunderstorm pretty much at any point, but that risk of rain will be highest from late morning into the early afternoon. Highs today in the lower 80s and still staying pretty humid. For tonight, mainly cloudy skies. A couple showers possible during the evening, but then that risk of rain will decrease overnight. Lows in the upper 60s to near 70. And for tomorrow, partly sunny skies with a chance of a shower or thunderstorm. Highs mostly in the mid 80s. From the 13 Wham Weather Authority, I'm meteorologist Marty Snyder. On Rochester's News Weather and Traffic Station, News Radio, Wham 1180.
0: Downtown, it remains mostly cloudy. We're at 71 degrees. It is 69 right now in Irondequoit. 6:32 on Rochester Source for breaking news, weather, and traffic. 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A Rochester man who admitted killing a woman on the city's northwest side will be sentenced later today. 20-year-old Damir Bailey pleaded guilty to second-degree murder and a gun crime in June. Police say he gunned down 39-year-old Sandra Blanding in front of a house on Spencer Street near Lyle Avenue in March of last year. It's not believed the two knew each other, but investigators never disclosed a motive. Bailey's facing 25 years to life in prison. Fresh charges against a man accused of killing someone in an attack last week.
6: A Monroe County grand jury has indicted 46-year-old Sean Warnick on second-degree manslaughter. Police announced Wednesday that 53-year-old Timothy Carlton died of injuries. Warnick allegedly punched him in the head several times during an argument on Wood Road in Greece 1 week earlier. He was initially charged with just assault and remains in Monroe County Jail. Dave Debo, News Radio, Wham 1180.
0: A Steuben County woman has been ticketed in connection with a fatal Ontario County crash last month. Investigators say 41-year-old Morgan Gleedman crossed into oncoming traffic on County Road 12 in Naples, triggering a chain reaction crash. 71-year-old Brian Johnson of Naples died when his pickup caught fire. Gleedman has been issued citations for reckless driving and failure to stay in her lane. A Newark man with a serious head injury after a late-night Ontario County crash.
7: Deputies say the 19-year-old's truck went off the road and hit a culvert at Route 488 and County Road 47 in Hopewell. He's recovering at Strong Hospital. The driver was ticketed for unlicensed driving. Dominic Ciccarelli, News Radio, Wham 1180.
0: A Southern Tier ATV crash, leaving a mother and child dead. Troopers say 38-year-old Ashley Robichaud crashed along Niles Hill Road in Wellsville yesterday afternoon. She and her 6-year-old were dead at the scene. Her 3-year-old flown to Strong Hospital and is expected to survive. Rochester City School District officials have launched a recruiting drive as they say they need about 125 paraprofessionals, 150 teachers, and more substitute teachers, all while replacing 98 teachers who retired. But at the same time, they're in contract talks with 3 of 4 unions representing 90% of the district workers.
8: They're refusing to give competitive wages. They're demanding major concessions.
0: As Teachers Union President Adam Rabatsky speaking with 13 Wham, a statement from the union says the recruitment is doing an end run around the union talks. This News Radio Wham 1180 Buffalo Bills update. Today might be the last chance to see kicker Tyler Bass at his final day of training camp at St. John Fisher University. After sitting out all of last season for hip and groin injuries and surgery, he says he's ready.
9: I mean, the body feels good. Again, a lot of work that I put in to get to this point, but we still got a lot more groin to do.
0: Our John DeTullio will have updates again from camp throughout the morning and more on Tools Talking Sports from noon to 2 on Fox Sports 1280 Rochester. We'll hear again from Tools coming up at 6:55. 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Your next check of traffic and weather on the 10th in less than 5 minutes. Progress reportedly being made in efforts to convince Iran to reopen the Strait of Hormuz. Fox's Steve Harrigan with more from Tel Aviv.
10: Some Iranian officials are saying they could be close to a deal with Oman for the free regulation of shipping through the Strait of Hormuz. Here's Iran's deputy foreign minister.
11: These fundamental agreements with Oman have mostly been completed, meaning we have made significant progress in our discussions with Oman, and this progress is on the verge of being finalized.
10: Of course, violence in the region could get in the way. The Houthis once again attacked 2 Saudi oil tankers. They also killed 38 government soldiers in Yemen, so they could be facing retaliation.
0: Iran had previously denied it was negotiating with the U.S. on a ceasefire after President Trump had threatened the regime with another wave of military attacks. Meantime, President Trump is taking new steps to restrict birthright citizenship.
12: Months after the U.S. Supreme Court rejected an effort by President Trump to deny birthright citizenship to children born to parents living in the U.S. illegally, an executive order this week now aims to rein in so-called birth tourism.
13: They've taken birthright citizenship and they've made a joke out of it.
12: President Trump is directing officials to deny visas of foreign visitors suspected of traveling to the U.S. to give birth. A second order expands the categories of foreigners whose children would not qualify for birthright citizenship.
13: Oh, we're cracking down very big crackdowns.
12: It's unclear if either of the two orders can survive likely constitutional challenges. At the White House, Jared Halpern, Fox News.
0: 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Coming up, mixed results for the state's students. That's in 3 minutes after a check of traffic and weather on the 10th on News Radio, WAM 1180.
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0: 640 on News Radio WAM 1180. Coming up, deaths at state prisons have climbed dramatically. The details coming up in 2 minutes. Right now, time for traffic and weather on the 10s on News Radio WAM 1180.
1: 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North Main Street moving fine right through Naples. No problems to report on 390. Heading out through Lakeville and getting into Rush. So far, so good. Over on 490 through Virgin, 590 looks fine right through Brighton. Traffic is moving okay on the inner loop. Some volume on Dewey Ave getting into West Ridge Road. Genesee Park Boulevard at Pioneer Street. Accident throughway westbound as you get out toward Route 34. It looks like an accident being cleared. I'm Debbie Duhaime, News Radio, WAM 1180.
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0: 13 WAM meteorologist Marty Satter says mostly cloudy today with a chance of a shower or thunder shower, particularly late morning into early afternoon. The humidity, though, is going to remain. Temperatures will be in the mid-80s. For tonight, mainly cloudy skies, a couple showers possible, lows in the upper 60s. Tomorrow, we'll see partly sunny skies. Again, a chance of a shower or thunder shower. Highs will be in the mid-80s. No chance right now of rain in the forecast for Sunday. Pretty nice day on tap. Partly cloudy. Temperatures in the lower 80s before we head into showers and thunder showers on Monday. Again, with temperatures in that lower 80-degree mark or so. Right now downtown, cloudy skies, and it's 71 degrees. It is 70 right now in Sweden.
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26: A two-year, $44 million contract extension for Colts running back Jonathan Taylor. He now becomes the second highest paid at his position in the league, just behind Bijan Robinson. The Lions' Jahmyr Gibbs ended his hold-in today, so he could be nearing getting his deal done. Bill Belichick announcing this morning his son Steve, who is his defensive coordinator at North Carolina, has gone on medical leave. He would not disclose any other details. I'm Frank Aaron.
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0: 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Preliminary state test results show a drop in school reading proficiency in New York last year and a slight improvement in math scores.
27: The results were obtained by the City Reporter News Agency. The numbers show about 48% of students in grades 3 through 8 were proficient last year in reading, a drop of 5 points from the year before. At the same time, 57% of the students had a proficient score on the math tests. The biggest reading drop was in grades 3 through 5. District-level scores are not yet available. Todd Halliday, News Radio, WAM 1180.
0: 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And on the way home from work, listen for a complete wrap-up of today's news on the 5 o'clock news hour. The death rate at state prisons has nearly doubled over the past 15 years. A new report from prison watchdog group, the Correctional Association of New York, shows the mortality rate went from just under 2 per 1,000 inmates in 2010 to just under 4 last year. And in-custody deaths this year are nearly 40% above the 5-year average through last month, but suicides were down by 30% from 2024 to last year. News Radio, WAM 1180 time, now 6:44. That means it's time for Bob Lonsberry in the morning news on News Radio, WAM 1180.
28: So where do they have the farmer's market? There'll be the Amish lady there selling the cinnamon rolls. You got that hippie lady sells the herbs she grows in her garden, like the dill weed and such like that, a little bit of oregano. There's the fellow there with the bee stings on his fingers, sells local honey. That's very nice. I got that one guy there. He's got the sweet corn. This lady over here with the tomatoes and the zucchinis. Farmers markets are pretty nice. You want to take your kids down there. You want to go with your grandmother. Heck, half the people there probably are grandmothers. Farmers markets are wholesome. They're positive. They're good. You get wonderful food. Usually the prices are okay. You support local farmers and such. I love farmers markets. At least I used to. Yesterday, your special girlfriend there, Comrade Kate, she signed a bill which will now allow for the sale of marijuana at farmers markets. That's what I like to do when I'm with the kids there, going over the selection of cheese curd. I like to smell the skunk weed there in the background. And I think that whereas typically at a farmer's market, you have people who have come to get some stuff for their dinner table, when you sell marijuana there, you have people who come for different reasons and motives and who may be living different lifestyles, I guess. But the state of New York, in its desire to promote marijuana or to make as many tax dollars as it can, has decided to turn our farmer markets into a marijuana dispensaries. I'm sure that bringing drug dealers to, well, that's what they are, right? No, if you're selling marijuana on the corner, you're a drug dealer. If you're selling marijuana at a dispensary, you're a drug dealer. If you're selling marijuana at the farmer's market, you are a drug dealer, and you don't belong there, no matter what the governor says.
0: More with Bob coming up today at 8. News Radio Wham! 11 time now, 6:46. A couple crashes being reported in area roadways, but everything's still moving pretty well. Temperatures or full check of traffic is coming up at 6:50.
2: We do have at least some rain in the picture for us today. We'll have an outlook for the weekend coming up in just a few moments.
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31: The different color noises, white noise, brown noise, pink noise. Brown noise is deeper, has lower frequencies, it's got more bass, minimalizes that higher frequency. Mm-hmm. And I didn't really know this, but apparently you can liken some of these to sounds in nature. And apparently brown noise is more akin to like a river rapid or a heavy rainfall or thunder.
32: Because there's also white noise and pink noise, you think brown noise is just named after the color brown. Wrong. There was a scientist named Robert Brown from Scotland.
31: White noise is used, aside from just sleeping, a lot of times with like noise-canceling headphones and stuff, mm-hmm. masking other sounds.
32: Pink noise is a little different. It's kind of like the compromise between white noise and brown noise.
31: As far as which one is best for sleep, there have been some very middling studies over the years. But at Oxford in 2017, they said that they fell asleep 40% faster listening to white noise, but their overall sleep was about the same.
32: Okay.
31: There was a study in 2017 from Northwestern of 13 older adults, and they said pink noise provided deeper sleep overall and improved ability to recall words.
30: For the entire Colorful Noises episode and everything else in the Stuff You Should Know universe, open the free iHeart app, search Stuff, and listen now.
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0: 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Coming up, another incumbent goes down in a primary. The details coming up in 2 minutes. Right now, time for traffic and weather on the 10s on News Radio WHAM 1180.
1: 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Moving okay this morning on 390, 490, and over on 590. So far, so good as you take a ride over to St. John Fisher. No problems here on 31F. It looks like you're moving fine into 96. Still moving okay this morning. As you head over to the Inner Loop, watch out for an accident. Genesee Park Boulevard at Pioneer Street. Also, the thruway eastbound as you get out through Leroy right by 490. It's a collision. Thruway westbound out by Route 414. Getting reports of a collision there. I'm Debbie Duhaime, News Radio, WHAM 1180.
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2: The forecast for today's skies becoming mainly cloudy. There will be a chance of a couple showers or an isolated thunderstorm today, especially from late morning into the early afternoon. That's when that risk will be highest, but still at any point could see a shower pass through. Highs today mostly in the lower 80s and still seem pretty humid. Going into tonight, mainly cloudy skies. A couple showers possible during the evening, but then that risk of rain does decrease as we head deeper into the overnight. Lows in the upper 60s to near 70. And for tomorrow, partly sunny, at least a chance of a shower or thunderstorm, mid-80s for highs then. From the 13 WHAM Weather Authority, I'm meteorologist Marty Snyder. On Rochester's News Weather and Traffic Station, News Radio WHAM 1180.
0: Downtown cloudy skies and 71 degrees. It is 69 in Henrietta. 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Dave Smith here once again with your Rochester Business Report.
12: Good morning, Joe. Rochester Davis Fetch is planning another expansion in Leroy. The company has applied for Genesee County Economic Development Assistance on a $1.2 million project to build a new 16,500-square-foot facility on Lent Avenue. Officials say the project would generate construction jobs, new tax revenue, and continue the company's recent growth in Genesee County. Rochester Regional Health is celebrating national recognition. U.S. News and World Report named Rochester General a best regional hospital, while Unity and Newark Wayne Hospitals earned high-performing ratings in multiple specialties, procedures, and conditions for the 2026-27 rankings. Stocks were lower yesterday on Wall Street. At the closing bell, the Dow Jones Industrial Average lost 464 points to end the day at 53,885, and the NASDAQ dropped 15 points to finish at 26,348. With the Rochester Business Report, I'm Dave Smith. Business reports at 22 and 52 on Rochester's News, Weather, and Traffic Station. 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
0: An upgraded charge against a man accused of killing someone during an attack last week. A Monroe grand jury has indicted 46-year-old John Warnick on second-degree manslaughter. Police had announced Wednesday that 53-year-old Timothy Carlton had died of his injuries. Warnick allegedly punched him in the head several times during an argument on Wood Road in Greece. A Steuben County woman has been ticketed in connection with a fatal Ontario County crash last month. Investigators say 41-year-old Morgan Gleedman crossed into oncoming traffic on County Road 12 in Naples, triggering a chain reaction crash. 71-year-old Brian Johnson of Naples died when his pickup caught fire. Senator Marsha Blackburn is the victor in the GOP primary for Tennessee governor, defeating Congressman John Rose and State Representative Monty Fritz. All were running to replace term-limited Republican Governor Bill Lee. Meantime, NBC News projecting U.S. Representative Andy Ogles will lose his Republican primary in Tennessee. Dr. Anthony Fauci faces possible prosecution after Republican senators had voted to hold him in contempt of Congress. The Department of Justice can now move to consider charging Fauci with a crime. He's ready on WHAM 1180 time now, 6:55. Sports to 25 and 55. Once again, here's Tools.
3: Joe, good morning, and thank you. From the WHAM 1180 Sports Desk, I'm John DeTullio. The Buffalo Bills will conclude training camp this morning at St. John Fisher University. The open practice gets underway at 8:30. but you must have a ticket to attend. Now, the team's blue and red practice and scrimmage happening Saturday night, 7 o'clock at the new Highmark Stadium. Safety C.J. Gardner-Johnson returned to practice after being sidelined with a strained calf. Lions running back Jahmyr Gibbs gets a new deal. It's a three-year contract that could be worth up to over $75 million. Also includes $51.5 million guaranteed. On the diamond, chalk up a third straight win for the Mets.
4: Fly ball, deep right field. Back goes to Lauder near the wall. It's out of here!
3: Courtesy of SNY, Francisco Lindor with a three-run tater. The Mets all over the Guardians, 13-6, as they complete the three-game sweep. New York will visit Pittsburgh tonight. The Yankees were off Thursday. They host the Braves tonight in the Bronx. Bright native Ernie Clement goes 2-for-5, but the Blue Jays lose 3-2 versus the Cubbies. Two straight wins for the Rochester Red Wings. They defeated Scranton 10-5. They're back at it again tonight from Pennsylvania. Josh Wetz with all your play-by-play on Fox Sports 1280. Fran Brown and the Syracuse Orange will continue fall camp today. Their season opener is September the 5th at home versus New Hampshire. And Jerry McNamara and the Syracuse Orange will play host to UAlbany on Wednesday, November the 25th. With sports at 25 and 55. I'm John DeTullio on Rochester's News, Weather, and Traffic Station, News Radio Wham 1180.
0: 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The top story, sentencing date in a Northwest Rochester homicide. That's coming up along with a check of traffic and weather on the 10s on Rochester's News, Weather, and Traffic Station. 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
0: Look up, look down, look around. Look up, look down, look around. In the trees and on the ground, 'cause the ALB must be found.
1: Some signs of the ALB are dime-sized holes on tree trunks, a sawdust-like material called frass, and the beetle itself, with a long black body and white spots.
0: Look up, look down, look around. Look up, look down, look around. In the trees and on the ground, 'cause the ALB must be found.
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4: Stubborn clouds and 71 degrees in downtown Rochester. 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In the news, sentencing today and a deadly Rochester shooting and an indictment in a fatal beating. Those stories and more coming up in 1 minute, first at 7 o'clock. 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
5: 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Moving okay this morning on 390, 490, and over on 590. So far, so good. As you take a ride over to St. John Fisher, no problems here on 31F. It looks like you're moving fine into 96. Still moving okay this morning. As you head over to the Inner Loop, watch out for an accident. Genesee Park Boulevard at Pioneer Street. Also, the thruway eastbound. As you get out through Leroy, right by 490, it's a collision. Thruway westbound out by Route 414. Getting reports of a collision there. I'm Debbie Duhaime, News Radio, WHAM 1180.
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8: The forecast for today, we'll see skies become mainly cloudy. There will be a chance of a shower or thunderstorm pretty much at any point, but that risk of rain will be highest from late morning into the early afternoon. Highs today in the lower 80s and still staying pretty humid. For tonight, mainly cloudy skies. A couple showers possible during the evening, but then that risk of rain will decrease overnight. Lows in the upper 60s to near 70. And for tomorrow, partly sunny skies with a chance of a shower or thunderstorm. Highs mostly in the mid 80s. From the 13 WHAM Weather Authority, I'm meteorologist Marty Snyder. On Rochester's News, Weather, and Traffic Station, News Radio, WHAM 1180.
4: Downtown, cloudy skies and 71 degrees. It is 70 right now in Victor. 7:02 on Rochester Source for breaking news, weather, and traffic. 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A Rochester man who admitted killing a woman on the city's northwest side is expected to be sentenced today to 25 years to life in prison.
9: 20-year-old Dimir Bailey pleaded guilty to second-degree murder and gun crimes. Police say he gunned down 39-year-old Sandra Blanding in front of a house on Spencer Street near Lyle Avenue back in March last year. It's not believed the two knew each other. Investigators have not mentioned a motive. Dave Debo, News Radio, WHAM 1180.
4: An upgraded charge against a man accused of killing someone during an attack last week. A Monroe County grand jury has indicted 46-year-old Sean Warnick on second-degree manslaughter. Police announced on Wednesday that 53-year-old Timothy Carlton had died of his injuries. Warnick allegedly punched him in the head several times during an argument on Wood Road in Greece a week earlier. A Bend County woman ticketed in connection with a fatal Ontario County crash last month.
10: Investigators say 41-year-old Morgan Gleedman crossed into oncoming traffic on County Route 12 in Naples, triggering a chain reaction crash. 71-year-old Brian Johnson of Naples died when his pickup truck caught fire. The sheriff say Gleedman was issued citations for reckless driving and failure to stay in her lane and will appear in Naples Town Court. Dave Smith, News Radio WHAM 1180.
4: 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The final day of training camp is today at St. John Fisher University with a practice slated for 8:30. Kicker Tyler Bass is the only kicker there and on the roster. After a season away due to injury, he says that makes him happy and determined.
11: Having belief in me that they have in me gives me confidence and more belief in myself. So,
4: our John DeTullio will have updates throughout the morning from training camp and more on Tools Talking Sports from noon to 2 on Fox Sports 1280 Rochester. 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Your next check of traffic and weather on the 10s in less than 5 minutes. Shipping through the Strait of Hormuz dwindles as the world watches for progress on a potential deal to get the strait back open.
3: Just 33 vessels have passed through the Strait of Hormuz so far this week, compared to 50 the week before. Concern and uncertainty continues over the narrow passage in and out of the Persian Gulf. Iran insists it must have control over the strait, effectively closed by Iranian attacks on shipping. Normally, a fifth of the world's crude oil transits through. Talks between Iran and Oman on a reopening deal were said yesterday to be in their final stages. In an apparent reference to the United States, an Iranian spokesman warned against certain parties obstructing the process. Jonathan Savage, Fox News.
4: President Trump signing new executive orders to restrict birthright citizenship and ban birth tourism.
12: Speaking from the Oval Office on Thursday, Trump said the 14th Amendment applies to children of slaves. And that notion is long outdated.
13: Wealthy people are building businesses around birthright citizenship. That's not the way it was supposed to work. It's a disgrace. They're buying their way in, and we're not going to let it happen.
12: The order restricts birthright citizenship involving children of foreign diplomatic staff, children of people classified as alien enemies, and children born in U.S. territories. The other order bans citizenship to children born of mothers who entered the U.S. for the sole purpose of having a child here. Both orders will no doubt be challenged after the Supreme Court already struck down Trump's attempt to end automatic birthright citizenship to children of non-citizens. I'm Mark Mayfield.
4: 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Coming up, a move to boost the state's cannabis industry. That's in 3 minutes after a check of traffic and weather on the 10s on News Radio WHAM 1180.
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15: 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It's an accident. Lehigh Station Road eastbound at Middle Road in Henrietta. Watch for ongoing road work. Traffic moving okay on 390, 490, and over on 590. Thruway east by 490 in Leroy, an accident being cleared. I'm Debbie Duhaime, News Radio WAM 1180.
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4: 13 WAM meteorologist Marty Sanders says it's going to be a mainly cloudy day today. We can see again a shower, thunder shower at any point, mainly particularly the risk late morning to early afternoon. The humidity, though, will remain in the air with the temperatures in the mid-80s. For tonight, mainly cloudy. Couple showers possible. Lows lower 60s. For tomorrow, partly sunny skies. Again, a chance of a shower or thunder shower, but otherwise not too bad. Temperatures will be in the mid-80s. On your Sunday, pretty nice day on tap there. Partly cloudy, highs will be in the lower 80s. Right out on town, the clouds continue. It is 71 degrees, 70 right now in Pittsburgh. 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New York is allowing small businesses and dispensaries to sell cannabis at approved events.
27: Governor Kathy Hochul signed the legislation aimed at evening the playing field for small licensed operators to sell weed at community events, including pop-ups and farmers markets. Quality High dispensary owner Matthew Nicoletti says the measure allows microbusinesses like his to connect with consumers and introduce them to their products while building brand awareness in ways that might otherwise be out of reach. New York State's cannabis industry generated over $3.5 billion in consumer sales last year and is on track this year to surpass that. Natalie Migliori, News Radio, WHAM 1180.
4: There is a legal settlement ending the claims that egg distributors colluded to artificially inflate prices for supply contracts.
28: State Attorney General Letitia James says three companies, Calmaine, Versova, and Hickman's, coordinated bidding strategies starting in 2022 to drive up price quotes, then submitted phony bids at the higher prices, then withdrew the bids. Under the settlement, the companies are paying more than $3 million and delivering 53 million eggs to food banks and nonprofits in New York and other states. Foodlink in Rochester reportedly received more than 280,000 eggs. Todd Halliday, News Radio, WHAM 1180.
4: 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At least six people dead in a shooting at a school in Thailand.
3: The shooting happened at a high school on the outskirts of Thailand's capital, Bangkok. The suspected shooter, a 14-year-old boy who was a student at the school, is dead after after turning the gun on himself. He's said to have killed his grandparents before going to Debsirin Nontaburi School to carry out the attack. Both teachers and pupils are among the casualties. Several people have been taken to hospital and are critically hurt. Gun ownership is common in Thailand, as is gun violence. This is the country's second school shooting this year. Jonathan Savage, Fox News.
4: President Trump dismissing concerns of U.S. munitions stockpiles running low.
6: The president says the U.S. military has virtually unlimited supply of some munitions, pushing back on reports the Pentagon is running low on critical weapons.
7: So we're in great shape. But with that being said, we always want more. We have to have more.
6: Speaking with reporters in the Oval Office, President Trump conceded some weapons stockpiles are tighter than others.
7: And we're getting them in on a daily basis. As you know, our defense companies are building more plants right now than at any point in history.
6: President Trump blamed his predecessor, former President Biden, for giving away billions of dollars of ammunition to Ukraine. At the White House, Jared Halpern, Fox News.
4: 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Your next check of traffic and weather on the 10s in less than 5 minutes. Meta is being ordered to pay a hefty fine for contributing to a mental health crisis among children.
8: A New Mexico judge ordered the owner of Facebook and Instagram to pay $567 million into a child mental health fund set up to address harms caused by social media. In Thursday's ruling, the judge called Meta's social media platforms a significant contributing factor to the current mental health crisis among New Mexico's youth. Lawyers for Meta say the company disagrees with the ruling and plans to appeal. I'm Mark Mayfield.
4: 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We've had on and off reports of crashes throughout the morning, but not affecting the traffic flow much. We'll get a full check of traffic coming up at 7:20.
9: Looks like we'll have a couple showers and thunderstorms that'll make their way through parts of the area today. We'll check the full forecast coming up.
4: Developments in Iran are causing oil prices to rise once again. We get the details in the Bloomberg Money Minute at 7:22 on News Radio WAM 1180.
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4: 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Coming up, hopes for a finalized peace deal with Iran. The story in 2 minutes after the Bloomberg Money Minute. 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
15: 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Genesee Park Boulevard at Pioneer Street. It's an accident being cleared. Over on the thruway eastbound, right past 490 in Leroy, they're working on an accident. Moving okay on 390, 490, and 590. So far, so good on 31F as you get right out toward that merge with 96, getting out toward St. John Fisher. I'm Debbie Duhame, News Radio, WAM 1180.
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9: The forecast for today's skies becoming mainly cloudy. There will be a chance of a couple showers or an isolated thunderstorm today, especially from late morning into the early afternoon. That's when that risk will be highest, but still at any point could see a shower pass through. Highs today mostly in the lower 80s and still staying pretty humid. Going into tonight, mainly cloudy skies. A couple showers possible during the evening, but then that risk of rain does decrease as we head deeper into the overnight. Lows in the upper 60s to near 70. And for tomorrow, partly sunny, at least a chance of a shower or thunderstorm, mid-80s for highs then. From the 13 WHAM Weather Authority, I'm meteorologist Marty Snyder. On Rochester's News Weather and Traffic Station, News Radio WHAM 1180.
4: Downtown, it remains cloudy at this hour and 71 degrees. It is 69 in Wheatland. 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Business news at 22 and 52. Time for the Bloomberg Money Minute. Gina's already off once again today, so we'll wish a good morning and a fantastic Friday to Matt Piper.
16: Good morning. Bond investors are bracing for labor market data, which could cool growing expectations that the Federal Reserve raises interest rates at its next meeting in September. Economists expect the employment report will show about 80,000 jobs were created in July, with more jobs added than in June, but still among the lowest totals this year. Weakness in the labor market could cool concerns that it's fanning inflation, with U.S. inflation data for July due next week. Oil has extended gains after a report that Iran attacked hostile targets in the Strait of Hormuz. Brent right now is at $83 a barrel. WTI is at $77. Chipotle's stock fell 2% after federal health officials linked a multi-state salmonella outbreak to jalapeno peppers served at the burrito chain. Federal officials have traced it to a grower in Sinaloa, Mexico. At least 345 people in 27 states have fallen ill. Stock futures are mixed. I'm Matt Piper on News Radio WHAM 1180.
4: Rochester man who admitted killing a woman on the city's northwest side will be sentenced today. 20-year-old Tamir Bailey pleaded guilty to second-degree murder and a gun crime in June. Police say he gunned down 39-year-old Sandra Blanding in front of a house on Spencer Street near Lyle Avenue in March of last year. A Newark man has a serious head injury after a late-night Ontario County crash. Deputies say the 19-year-old's truck went off the road and hit a culvert at Route 488 and County Road 47 in Hopewell. He's recovering at Strong Hospital. President Trump says the Strait of Hormuz is sort of open right now, but a deal has not been finalized. Trump told reporters negotiations with Iran are continuing and that in the meantime, the U.S. continues to blockade Iranian ports and have military control of the waterway. The American Civil Liberties Union is condemning President Trump's latest executive orders targeting birthright citizenship. One order restricts birthright citizenship involving

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1: 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The top story, the driver in a fatal Ontario County crash has been cited. That's coming up after a check of traffic and weather on the 10s on Rochester's News, Weather, and Traffic Station. 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

0: Cloudy skies back up to 72 degrees in downtown Rochester. 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I'm Joe Lasky. Barry V is on assignment today. Coming up in the news, the sentencing day in a Rochester murder and an indictment in a deadly Greece assault. Those stories and more coming up in 1 minute. First at 7:30. 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
1: 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Some slowdowns on Monroe Ave at Clover Street, getting out through Brighton. Let's go out to 31F. You're moving okay on 31F into East Ave as you get right out through the area of St. John Fisher. Moving okay on 390, 490, and over on 590. Watch for some slowdowns this morning as you take a ride over to Genesee Park Boulevard at Pioneer Street with a collision. Thruway East at 490 and Leroy crash being cleared. I'm Debbie Duhame, News Radio, WHAM 1180.
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3: This is Lee Habib, host of Our American Stories. 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
5: The forecast for today, we'll see skies become mainly cloudy. There will be a chance of a shower or thunderstorm pretty much at any point, but that risk of rain will be highest from late morning into the early afternoon. Highs today in the lower 80s and still staying pretty humid. For tonight, mainly cloudy skies. A couple showers possible during the evening, but then that risk of rain will decrease overnight. Lows in the upper 60s to near 70. And for tomorrow, partly sunny skies with a chance of a shower or thunderstorm. Highs mostly in the mid 80s. From the 13 WHAM Weather Authority, I'm meteorologist Marty Snyder. On Rochester's News, Weather, and Traffic Station, News Radio, WHAM 1180.
0: Downtown cloudy and 72 degrees. It is 71 right now in Churchville. 7:32 on Rochester Source for breaking news, weather, and traffic. 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A Rochester man who admitted killing a woman on the city's northwest side set to be sentenced today. 20-year-old Demir Bailey pleaded guilty to second-degree murder and a gun crime in June. Police say he gunned down 39-year-old Sandra Blanding in front of a house on Spencer Street near Lyle Avenue back in March of last year. It's not believed the two knew each other, but investigators did not disclose a motive. Bailey faces 25 years to life in prison. A fresh charge against a man accused of killing someone in an attack last week.
6: A Monroe County grand jury has indicted 46-year-old Sean Warnick on second-degree manslaughter. Police announced Wednesday that 53-year-old Timothy Carlton died of injuries. Warnick allegedly punched him in the head several times during an argument on Wood Road in Greece 1 week earlier. He was initially charged with just assault and remains in Monroe County Jail. Dave Debo, News Radio, WHAM 1180.
0: A Newark man has a serious head injury following a late-night Ontario County crash.
7: Deputies say the 19-year-old's truck went off the road and hit a culvert at Route 488 and County Road 47 in Hopewell. He's recovering at Strong Hospital. The driver was ticketed for unlicensed driving. Dominic Ciccarelli, News Radio, WHAM 1180.
0: A Sabin County woman ticketed in connection with a fatal Ontario County crash last month. Investigators say 41-year-old Morgan Gleedman crossed into oncoming traffic on County Road 12 in Naples, triggering a chain reaction crash. 71-year-old Brian Johnson of Naples died when his pickup caught fire. Gleedman was issued citations for reckless driving and failure to stay in her lane. Meantime, a Southern Tier ATV crash has left a mother and child dead. Troopers say 38-year-old Ashley Robichio crashed along Niles Hill Road in Wellsville yesterday afternoon. She and her 6-year-old were dead at the scene. Her 3-year-old flown to Strong Hospital and is expected to survive. This is News Radio WHAM 1180 Buffalo Bills update. Today might be the last chance to see kicker Tyler Bass at the final day of training camp at St. John Fisher University. After sitting out all of last season for hip and groin injuries and surgery, he says he's ready.
8: I mean, the body feels good. Again, a lot of work that I put in to get to this point, but we still got a lot more groin to do.
0: Our John DeTullio will have updates from camp throughout this morning and more on Tools Talking Sports from noon to 2 on Fox Sports 1280 Rochester. And we'll hear more from Tools coming up at 7:55. 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Your next check of traffic and weather on the 10s in less than 5 minutes. Progress reportedly being made in efforts to convince Iran to reopen the Strait of Hormuz. Fox's Steve Harrigan with more from Tel Aviv.
9: Some Iranian officials are saying they could be close to a deal with Oman for the free regulation of shipping through the Strait of Hormuz. Here's Iran's deputy foreign minister.
10: These fundamental agreements with Oman have mostly been completed, meaning we have made significant progress in our discussions with Oman, and this progress is on the verge of being finalized.
9: Of course, violence in the region could get in the way. The Houthis once again attacked 2 Saudi oil tankers. They also killed 38 government soldiers in Yemen, so they could be facing retaliation.
0: President Trump taking new steps to restrict birthright citizenship.
11: Months after the U.S. Supreme Court rejected an effort by President Trump to deny birthright citizenship to children born to parents living in the U.S. illegally, an executive order this week now aims to rein in so-called birth tourism.
12: They've taken birthright citizenship and they've made a joke out of it.
11: President Trump is directing officials to deny visas of foreign visitors suspected of traveling to the U.S. to give birth. A second order expands the categories of foreigners whose children would not qualify for birthright citizenship.
12: Oh, we're cracking down very big, very big, big crackdowns.
11: It's unclear if either of the two orders can survive likely constitutional challenges. At the White House, Jared Halpern, Fox News.
0: 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That's after a check of traffic and weather on the 10s on News Radio, WAM 1180.
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0: 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Coming up, deaths at state prisons have climbed dramatically. The details in 2 minutes. Right now, time for traffic and weather on the 10s on News Radio WAM 1180.
2: 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Over on 490, you're moving fine. Just watch for construction on that ramp at Pittsford Victor Road. 590, the ramp at Monroe Ave. Construction okay on 390. Over on the thruway eastbound, as you get into 490 and Leroy, a collision. Thruway westbound at 414, as you get into Seneca Falls, it's a crash. I'm Debbie Duhame, News Radio, WHAM 1180.
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0: 13 WHAM meteorologist Marty Satter says mostly cloudy skies today. A chance of a shower, thunder shower, particularly late morning into the early afternoon. And it remains humid with temperatures in the mid-80s. Tonight, mainly cloudy. Couple showers possible. Lows upper 60s. Tomorrow, pretty nice. Partly sunny skies. Again, a chance of a shower. Temperatures will be in the mid-80s. And then a beautiful day on tap for Sunday with temperatures in the lower 80s with partly cloudy skies. Right downtown, it's mostly cloudy. Not too much of sunshine right now in 72 degrees. It is 70 right now in Ogden.
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0: 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Preliminary state test results show a drop in school reading proficiency in New York last year and a slight improvement in math scores.
14: The results were obtained by the City Reporter News Agency. The numbers show about 48% of students in grades 3 through 8 were proficient last year in reading, a drop of 5 points from the year before. At the same time, 57% of the students had a proficient score on the math tests. The biggest reading drop was in grades 3 through 5. District-level scores are not yet available. Todd Halliday, News Radio, WHAM 1180.
0: The death rate at state prisons has nearly doubled over the past 15 years. A new report from prison watchdog group the Correctional Association of New York shows the mortality rate went from just under 2 per 1,000 inmates in 2010 to just under 4 last year. And in-custody deaths this year were nearly 40% above the 5-year average through last month. But suicides were down by 30% from 2024 to last year. 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And on the way home, listen for a complete wrap-up of today's news on the 5 o'clock news hour. Arrests have been made in a July 27th shooting at a U.S. consulate in Canada.
25: Toronto police say they've arrested a 19-year-old man and a 15-year-old boy as the suspects in the shooting. And they say they believe it was part of a gun-for-hire network. 19-year-old Zen Ul Abdin Syed faces multiple gun arson and stolen property offenses, as well as a charge of attacking the premises of an internationally protected person. The 15-year-old was also charged but cannot be named under Canadian law. This latest incident follows an attack on the consulate in March. Police arrested two people in June. Chief Superintendent Joe Matthews said investigators think shootings, murders, and arsons are increasingly being commissioned through online apps, with suspects offered varying amounts of money depending on the crime. Lisa Lacerra, Fox News.
0: 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Your next check of traffic and weather on the 10s in less than 5 minutes. A federal judge has temporarily paused a deadline requiring President Trump to turn over financial documents related to his business empire to the BBC.
27: The documents were requested as part of Trump's defamation lawsuit against the network over its editing of his January 6th speech in a documentary released ahead of the 2024 election. Judge Roy Altman granted Trump's request to delay the release while his legal team seeks to revise the lawsuit. Trump's lawyers argue the changes would remove the need for the BBC to access the confidential financial records, while the BBC continues to deny the documentary was defamatory. I'm at Mattinson.
0: 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So far, again, a couple of fender benders, but no major effect on the traffic flow. at this hour. We'll get a full check of traffic coming up at 7:50.
1: 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We'll have an outlook for the weekend coming up in just a few moments.
0: A move to boost the Barilla expansion. 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
0: 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Coming up, another incumbent goes down in a primary. 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
2: 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Stop and go traffic on Routes 5 and 20, getting out toward Old Mill Road and Stanley. Traffic is moving a little bit slowly right now over in Canandaigua. Over on 5 and 20, getting into South Main. Traffic moving okay on 390, 490, and 590. Thruway eastbound by 490 in the Roya Collision. I'm Debbie Duhame, News Radio, WHAM 1180.
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11: The forecast for today: skies becoming mainly cloudy. There will be a chance of a couple showers or an isolated thunderstorm today, especially from late morning into the early afternoon. That's when that risk will be highest, but still at any point could see a shower pass through. Highs today mostly in the lower 80s and still staying pretty humid. Going into tonight, mainly cloudy skies. A couple showers possible during the evening, but then that risk of rain does decrease as we head deeper into the overnight. Lows in the upper 60s to near 70. And for tomorrow, partly sunny, at least a chance of a shower or thunderstorm, mid-80s for highs then. From the 13 WHAM Weather Authority, I'm meteorologist Marty Snyder on Rochester's News Weather and Traffic Station, News Radio WHAM 1180.
0: Downtown remains cloudy and 71 degrees. It is 69 right now in Gates. 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
15: Good morning, Joe. The Livingston County Industrial Development Agency has approved a 20-year payment in lieu of taxes agreement for the Barilla expansion. Officials announced the two-phase $170 million project at the Avon location in May. Company officials have committed to creating over 90 new jobs as the plant will get new packaging lines and warehouse space. Trillium Health Board member Christopher Sardella is being recognized with a statewide advocacy award during National Health Center Week. The Community Healthcare Association of New York State honored Sardella for his years of service and work promoting accessible, affordable health care in Rochester. Stocks were lower yesterday on Wall Street. At the closing bell, the Dow Jones Industrial Average lost 464 points to end the day at 53,885, and the NASDAQ dropped 15 points to finish at 26,348. With the Rochester Business Report, I'm Dave Smith. Business reports at 22 and 52 on Rochester's News, Weather, and Traffic Station, News Radio WHAM 1180.
0: 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Bob Lossberg here on this Friday morning. 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
0: All right, plenty of fun stuff with Bob coming up at 8:05 this morning. An upgraded charge against a man accused of killing someone during an attack last week. A Monroe County grand jury handing up an indictment against 46-year-old Sean Warnick on secondary manslaughter. Police announced on Wednesday that 53-year-old Timothy Carlton had died of his injuries. Warnick is accused of punching him in the head several times during an argument on Wood Road in Greece a week prior. A Steuben County woman ticketed in connection with a fatal Ontario County crash last month. Investigators say 41-year-old Morgan Gleeman crossed into oncoming traffic on County Road 12 in Naples, triggering a chain reaction crash. 71-year-old Brian Johnson of Naples died when his pickup caught fire. Senator Marsha Blackburn is the victor in the GOP primary for Tennessee governor, defeating Congressman John Rose and State Representative Monty Fritz. All were running to replace term-limited Republican Governor Bill Lee. Meantime, NBC News projecting that U.S. Representative Andy Ogles will lose his Republican primary in Tennessee. 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
7: All righty, Joe. Thank you and good morning from the WHAM 1180 Sports Desk. I'm John DeTullio. The Bills getting good news on the injury front Thursday. Safety C.J. Gardner-Johnson back at practice after being sidelined with a strained calf. Now, the Buffalo Bills will hold their final camp practice this morning at St. John Fisher. Gets underway at 8:30, but you must have a ticket to attend. The team's blue and red practice and scrimmage happening Saturday night, 7 o'clock at the new Highmark Stadium. How about Lions running back Jahmyr Gibbs gets a new deal, 3 years, guaranteed money, $51.5 million. On the diamond, the Mets playing long ball in their victory over Cleveland, 13-6. They'll visit Pittsburgh starting tonight. New York completing the sweep of the Guardians. The Yankees host the Braves starting tonight. Bright native Ernie Clement goes 2-for-5, but the Blue Jays get edged by the Cubs 3-2 in 11 innings. The Rochester Red Wings doubled up Scranton 10-5. Josh Wetzel with a call tonight from Pennsylvania. All your play-by-play over on Fox Sports 1280. Day 3 of fall camp for Fran Brown and the Syracuse Orange. Their season opener September the 5th at home versus New Hampshire. And Syracuse basketball and Jerry McNamara, they welcome UAlbany to the JMA Wireless Dome on Wednesday, November the 25th. 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
0: 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The top story, sentencing day in a Northwest Rochester homicide. That's coming up along with a check of traffic and weather on the 10s on Rochester's News, Weather, and Traffic Station, News Radio, Wham 1180.
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0: Cloudy skies and 72 degrees in downtown Rochester. 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In the news, sentencing today in a deadly Rochester shooting and an indictment in a fatal beating. Those stories and more coming up in 1 minute. First, it's 8 o'clock. 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
1: 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Taking a ride to 590, the ramp into Monroe Ave. Watch for some ongoing construction right on the ramp. Still moving okay on 490. No problems on 390. Dewey Ave building into West Ridge Road. Traffic is moving a little bit slowly this morning on routes 5 and 20. Some stop-and-go traffic through Stanley as you get out toward the area of Old Mill Road. I'm Debbie Duhame, News Radio, WHAM 1180.
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5: The forecast for today, we'll see skies become mainly cloudy. There will be a chance of a shower or thunderstorm pretty much at any point, but that risk of rain will be highest from late morning into the early afternoon. Highs today in the lower 80s and still staying pretty humid. For tonight, mainly cloudy skies. A couple showers possible during the evening, but then that risk of rain will decrease overnight. Lows in the upper 60s to near 70. And for tomorrow, partly sunny skies with a chance of a shower or thunderstorm. Highs mostly in the mid 80s. From the 13 WHAM Weather Authority, I'm meteorologist Marty Snyder. On Rochester's News Weather and Traffic Station, News Radio, WHAM 1180.
0: Downtown cloudy skies and 72 degrees. It is 71 right now in Mendon. 802 on Rochester Source for breaking news, weather, and traffic. 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A Rochester man who admitted killing a woman on the city's northwest side expected to be sentenced today to 25 years to life in prison.
6: 20-year-old Dimir Bailey pleaded guilty to second-degree murder and gun crimes. Police say he gunned down 39-year-old Sandra Blanding in front of a house on Spencer Street near Lyle Avenue back in March last year. It's not believed the two knew each other. Investigators have not mentioned a motive. Dave Debo, News Radio, WHAM 1180.
0: An upgraded charge against a man accused of killing someone during an attack last week. A Monroe County grand jury has indicted 56-year-old Sean Warnick on second-degree manslaughter. His police announced on Wednesday that 53-year-old Timothy Carlton had died of his injuries. Warnick allegedly punched him in the head several times during an argument on Wood Road in Greece a week earlier. A Steuben County woman ticketed in connection with a fatal Ontario County crash from last month.
7: Investigators say 41-year-old Morgan Gleedman crossed into oncoming traffic on County Route 12 in Naples, triggering a chain reaction crash. 71-year-old Brian Johnson of Naples died when his pickup truck caught fire. The sheriff say Gleedman was issued citations for reckless driving and failure to stay in her lane and will appear in Naples Town Court. Dave Smith, News Radio WHAM 1180.
0: A Newark man with a serious head injury after a late-night Ontario County crash. Deputies say the 19-year-old's truck went off the road and hit a culvert at Route 488 and County Road 47 in Hopewell. He's recovering at Strong Hospital and was ticketed for unlicensed driving. Meantime, a Southern Tier ATV crash has left a mother and child dead.
8: Troopers say 38-year-old Ashley Robichaux crashed along Niles Hill Road in Westville yesterday afternoon. She and her 6-year-old were dead at the scene. Her 3-year-old was flown to Strong Hospital and is expected to survive. Dominic Ciccarelli, News Radio, WHAM 1180.
0: Elsewhere, Iranian officials say a deal with Oman to regulate shipping in the Strait of Hormuz is close. Fox's Steve Harrigan with more from Tel Aviv.
9: The agreement would give Iran control over ships entering the strait and Oman control over departing ships. The U.S. is expected to reject any demands from Iran for transit fees. And in the Red Sea, Iranian-backed Houthi terrorists launched fresh attacks against Saudi Arabia, firing missiles at 2 oil tankers. The Houthi attacks have slowed exports through the Red Sea and in the past have caused spikes in oil prices. They also risk creating a wider war with the threat of retaliation by Saudi Arabia. The Houthis also attacked military camps in Yemen, killing at least 38 soldiers.
0: Meantime, an official in the area says there's a 50-50 chance Iran reaches a deal with the U.S. sometime today. And Meta is being ordered to pay a hefty fine for contributing to a mental health crisis among children. A New Mexico judge ordered the owner of Facebook and Instagram to pay $567 million into a child mental health fund set up to address harms caused by social media. In the ruling, the judge called Meta's social media platforms, quote, a significant contributing factor to the current mental health crisis among New Mexico's youth. News Radio WHAM, 1180 time now, 8:35. 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
10: Thanks, Doug. Appreciate that. By the way, excellent week there, Joe. Good morning, Rochester. Here's the deal. This notion that there will be today a deal reached between the United States and Iran, potentially. I know that's been the story all week. But that isn't the story. The United States, in all honesty, does not seem to be a party to these negotiations. It is a divvying up of the Strait of Hormuz by Oman and Iran. Oman, decent people, not looking to self-aggrandize, just trying to bring this crisis to an end. Iran, a regional power, which unfortunately over the last 6 months has rather significantly increased its influence and power, both in that region and by being able to choke off the world's economy around the globe. It's an interesting kind of pickle over there. This 4 to 6 week operation, upon which we launched 6 months ago, has turned out to be one of the worst military adventures in American history. In terms of where we stand now, and I know we're all hopeful that there can be some turnaround, that there will be some miraculous announcement from President Trump, that he, in fact, will have been playing four-dimensional chess, thinking several moves ahead, and that his sly deal-making will ultimately better us and the world. But at this stage, it looks like we've had our ass kicked three ways from Sunday, and that we find ourselves 6 months into this war in a dramatically less secure strategic position around the world than we did when we started. This debate of yesterday over how many missiles do we have is significant. There's been significant reporting, a fair amount of reporting over the last week or so, that the American stockpile of both defensive and offensive missiles has been substantially depleted by this war, that two-thirds of all the Patriot missiles in the possession of the United States have been fired in this war, leaving us with one-third of what we had 6 months ago and still a very large nation and a lot of global interests to defend. We have shot up approximately one-half of all the long-range interceptors that we have, and our offensive missile capability is likewise about 50% diminished. So we have taken and shot up half to two-thirds of our bullets, if you will, and we did not win the fight, and our situation and the world's situation is rather significantly worse. I'm not trying to be a naysayer. I'm not criticizing President Trump. I'm just telling you where we are. And, for example, these Patriot missiles, each one is hand-assembled. They cost us $4 million apiece. We are using them to take down Iranian drones that cost them $35,000 apiece. This contest with Iran very quickly turned into a proxy war in which China and Russia were fighting us. Our global rivals, obviously, are China and Russia in that order. Iran, theoretically, would be regional small potatoes. But because of this conflict with Iran, our strategic offense and defense capability is diminished. And Russia and China have been very happy to provide assistance to Iran because that has weakened us and consequently strengthened them, them being China and Russia. China, we've heard reported, is supplying replacement missiles to Iran. China, of course, has been the purchaser of black market Iranian oil, fundamentally financing that terrorist regime. Russia has provided specific targeting information to Iran and given it instructions or counsel, if you will, on how to have its missiles avoid our missiles. Iran used extended periods of negotiation to restock and rearm. And, you know, on pretty much every count, they're better and we're worse off. And, you know, how we step away from this, I'm not exactly sure. I'm not trying to be negative. I'm not trying to criticize President Trump. I do look at Secretary Hegseth and ask the question, and why does this man still have his job? But that is where we actually stand. And, you know, this announcement of, oh, we'll have an agreement today, and, you know, maybe we will. But we have just heard that announcement literally dozens of times since the commencement of these hostilities. I wouldn't hold my breath. It's time for traffic and weather on the 10s on News Radio Wham 1180.
1: 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Throughway eastbound by 490 in Leroy. It's an accident being worked on. Traffic is slowing down just a bit this morning on Main Street. Main Street slowing down as you get into Roanoke Road, getting out through Stafford. Still moving okay on 390, 490, and on 590. Some stop-and-go traffic on Routes 5 and 20 into Old Mill Road, getting out through Stanley. I'm Debbie Duhaime, News Radio, Wham 1180.
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10: It's going to be cloudy today. I think that's pretty clear, huh? And rain is coming in. Depending on where you are, it will move west to east. In much of the region, it will have started by midday, high in the upper 70s, potentially low 80s for some people. That's what's forecast. 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It is Open Lines Friday. 222-1180, our number. We, you know, for a while have talked about this explosive diarrhea problem. I mean, not me, you. You keep bringing it up. You have an odd fixation on diarrhea. I'm not exactly sure why. But that was on lettuce, apparently. And now there is a salmonella issue which has arisen, and that has to do with jalapeno peppers. Well, what the lettuce and the jalapeno peppers have in common is that they both were sourced out of Mexico. No disrespect to Mexican produce. You and I eat a lot of it all the time. And, you know, Mexico has lower production costs. It also has warm weather sometimes when we don't. And so being able to move produce and such like that across international boundaries is a useful thing. Every time, you know, I eat some grapes out of Peru or something like that, I'm thankful to the farmers and the vineyard keepers and the stuff like that down there, and I'm grateful for the trade that goes back and forth. But not meaning to be disrespectful, different countries have different cultures and have different capabilities and commitments. And, you know, you have a situation where a significant number of Americans have been sickened. And in both instances, it has to do with contamination of produce coming out of Mexico. Well, you know, nothing's perfect and there's no absolute guarantee of safety ever. But I would like to put in a good word, if I could, for the American farmer. And I'd like to put in a good word, if I could, for the local farmer. We have a lot of agriculture right here where we live. We're blessed to live. You know, in spite of the desecration of the solar farms, we're blessed to live in one of the most fertile agricultural areas on Earth. Our soil, our rain, and our neighbors produce for us an awful lot of, and our number is 222-1180, 1-800-295-1180. They produce for us a lot of food that is available here locally. I'm hoping tonight, in the form of corn on the cob, to eat some local produce myself. There's the public market. There are farmers markets across our region. There are roadside stands. There are many Amish farms which produce just spectacular produce. And I would urge you to go to those places. Always wash your food and stuff like that. But again, I'm not being critical of Mexico. But to be honest with you, sometimes other people in other countries have different bathroom habits than we do. And maybe ours are just a little bit better. So if you're looking for one more reason to use local agricultural produce or products of every sort, this might be a good one. Your calls are next on News Radio Wham 1180.
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1: 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Over on Routes 5 and 20, slowing down at Old Mill Road, getting out through Stanley. Traffic is moving okay on 390, 490, and 590. Watch for some stop-and-go traffic in Bergen. Looks like you're slowing down just a bit on 19 South Lake Street, getting into Clinton Street Road. And over on the thruway eastbound by 490 in Leroy, it's an accident. I'm Debbie Duhame, News Radio, WHAM 1180.
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10: It's going to be cloudy today. You see that. And over the course of the next hour, maybe two, across pretty much all of our region, you'll see some rain come through. And that will kind of be with us off and on through the day. High in the upper 70s, maybe low 80s is anticipated. It's 73 at 821. 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Hey, Ray, I appreciate you calling us, sir. Good morning. 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
5: Morning, Bob. Thank you for taking my call.
10: Yes, sir.
5: Well, I appreciate your frustration over the Iran war and, you know, the constant back and forth about we almost have a settlement. I think you're mischaracterizing the success of the military operation. You called it one of the worst military operations in U.S. history. I think when you compare it to Vietnam and Afghanistan, considering the amount of success we've had, that's a pretty big mischaracterization.
10: Absolutely not. Absolutely not. And here's the deal. Like is always the case, the American warrior wins in direct contact, right? We have the missions that were flown, the missiles that were fired were almost exclusively successful, right? What people were tasked to destroy was destroyed. But the deal is, what is the strategic position of the United States now as contrasted with 6 months ago? 6 months ago, that's what they call, status quo ante or whatever, before this all started. The Strait of Hormuz was open. The flow of oil to the world was secure. The economy was stronger. The inflation impact on your paycheck was less. What was the status with Iran? Well, they had a nuclear program that was at some stage of something. They had the capability to fire drones and missiles, and they were funding and directing the actions of their surrogate armies. That was the situation then. What is the situation now? Again, our warfighters have successfully engaged the targets they were assigned, but our strategic picture is that the Strait of Hormuz has been lost, probably forever. The economy of our country and of the world has been significantly shaken. Your gas and the price of fuel and energy around the world are rather significantly higher. Iran still, as it demonstrates on a regular basis, has the ability to effectively deploy missiles and drones, not only against us, but against our allies in the theater, and as demonstrated by the actions of Hezbollah, and most particularly the Houthis, Iran retains the ability to direct its surrogate armies in direct action. Again, the Houthis, at the direction of Iran, seem to be shutting off the south end of the Red Sea, and they are undeniably engaging Saudi vessels at sea. So things are worse now than they were then. And what has been the price of that? Again, I get back to the diminution of our munitions supplies. That's huge, right? Because the bullets we shot at this burglar, we don't have to shoot at a burglar who might pop up tomorrow. Further, I believe that our international reputation has been significantly diminished. For example, the right of free navigation, which is something the United States Navy has declared around the world for more than a century, we have demonstrated facts on the ground that we cannot assure a free navigation through the Strait of Hormuz. Again, a critically important juncture for the world's economy. We started this able to tell people that we were the biggest, baddest,

0: this.
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4: In the NFL, it only took 2 days for Bijan Robinson to be eclipsed as the highest paid running back in league history. As the Lions and Jahmyr Gibbs announced their new deal yesterday, 3 years, $67.5 million that could reach $75.75 million, and $51.5 million of that is guaranteed. We had our first preseason game last night with the Panthers winning it as time expired 33-30 over the Cardinals in the Hall of Fame game. Week one of the preseason officially starts Thursday, August 13th. In baseball, the Red Sox keep finding ways to win, becoming the first team in history to score in five consecutive innings in the ninth inning or later, beating the White Sox 12-11 in the 13th inning and getting their win streak to 8 in a row. The Braves also won their 8th straight, beating the Marlins 11-3, and the Phillies kept pace with a 7-3 win over the Nationals with Christopher Sanchez, the first pitcher to reach 15 wins on the season. I'm Andy West with your iHeartRadio Sports Report.
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17: 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It is 8:30. It is mostly cloudy and 73 degrees in downtown Rochester. I'm Joel Lasky on News Radio WHAM 1180. Coming with the news, a new charge in a deadly beating. The first time for traffic and weather on the 10s on News Radio WHAM 1180. From the Clark-

0: 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Over on 590, that ramp at Monroe Ave, it's ongoing construction. 490 eastbound construction by Pittsford Palmyra Road, exit 26 in Parenton. No problems on 390. Thruway east by 490 in Leroy, it's an accident being cleared. We're still seeing some stop-and-go traffic over on routes 5 and 20 through Stanley. I'm Debbie Duhame, News Radio, WHAM 1180.
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4: The forecast for today, skies becoming mainly cloudy. There will be a chance of a couple showers or an isolated thunderstorm today, especially from late morning into the early afternoon. That's when that risk will be highest, but still at any point could see a shower pass through. Highs today mostly in the lower 80s and still seem pretty humid. Going into tonight, mainly cloudy skies. A couple showers possible during the evening, but then that risk of rain does decrease as we head deeper into the overnight. Lows in the upper 60s to near 70. And for tomorrow, partly sunny, at least a chance of a shower or thunderstorm, mid-80s for highs then. From the 13 WHAM Weather Authority, I'm meteorologist Marty Snyder. On Rochester's News Weather and Traffic Station, News Radio WHAM 1180.
6: Downtown mostly cloudy and 73.
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6: 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Here are the stories we're working on. An upgraded charge against a man accused of killing someone during an attack last week. A Monroe County grand jury has indicted 46-year-old Sean Warnick on second-degree manslaughter, the death of 53-year-old Timothy Carlton. A Newark man has a serious head injury after a late-night Ontario County crash. Deputies say the 19-year-old's truck went off the road and hit a culvert at Route 488 and County Road 47 in Hopewell. Despite the fact that no deal has been finalized yet, President Trump says the Strait of Hormuz is sort of open right now. And at least seven people have been killed after a teenager went on a shooting spree in Thailand. Thai authorities say a 14-year-old student with a gun went on a rampage outside Bangkok, killing his grandparents at their home and then killing five teachers at his school before he turned the gun on himself. News Radio WHAM 1180 time, now 8:33. I'm Joe Lasky. 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
21: Welcome back, troops. You heard in the news about that tragedy down in Allegheny County yesterday. Learn more about it. We're going to be joined by a veteran member of the New York State Police, a public information officer, Trooper James O'Callaghan. Sir, good morning and welcome to the broadcast.
22: Thank you. Good morning. Yeah, very tragic. No one ever wants to respond or, you know, go to something like this. And obviously the family going through this, and we'll unpack it and talk about it, but very tragic, huge loss for the community for sure.
21: 100%. Please tell us what happened.
22: So we responded yesterday at about 2:30 p.m. To a, you know, a typical ATV accident, four-wheeler. It was a 2003 Polaris Trail Boss, for those of you that, you know your four-wheelers. Pasture farmland, you know, they're driving along like the pasture area, and it's a mom, 38 years old, a six-year-old, and a three-year-old on the four-wheeler. Low speed, obviously our collision reconstruction unit there, they're unpacking it, looking at things. But we're looking at low speed driving, if you can imagine, perpendicular. So alongside of a steep hill, we believe at that point in time, the four-wheeler just, you know, with three people on it, center of gravity is going to be a little bit different on a steep incline, riding not up or down but parallel. And we believe the four-wheeler just did a slow rollover, rolling on top of mom and the six-year-old, and launching the three-year-old, fortunately, to safety, where the three-year-old wasn't trapped under there as well. And unfortunately, we're still looking into it. The weight of the force of the four-wheeler, the rollover, I mean, the four-wheeler is over 500 pounds. And we're looking at possibilities until the autopsies are done. But, you know, the mom, who's 38, and the six-year-old were pronounced deceased at the scene. And extremely tragic. And like I said, it's a very rare thing. We deal with a lot of collisions. I mean, New York State Police will handle, you know, dozens of collisions a day. Car, e-bike, four-wheelers, UTVs, you name it. It's rare to see a collision where speed is not a factor. You know, different pieces of safety gear are not a factor. This is a very slow moving, just simple rollover four-wheeler, I guess, collision where, you know, you have these, it's just a very unfortunate event. And, like I said, it's just, it's not very common. We don't see this too often. Try to unpack it mentally is very difficult. EMS there obviously helping, and the saddest part is during this whole thing, we have the three-year-old walking around the lawn, and the father is wondering where the rest of the family is. He sees this three-year-old wandering the yard, goes over, obviously sees that the three-year-old distraught, goes over and finds his wife and his, you know, six-year-old deceased at the scene. And it's a very sad situation, really.
21: My gosh. Trooper James O'Callaghan, can you hold on just a moment, please, sir? It's time for traffic and weather on the 10s on News Radio Wham 1180.
0: 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Thruway eastbound by 490 in Leroy. They're still working on an accident. Routes 5 and 20 slowing down by Old Mill Road over in Stanley. Still moving okay this morning over on Pittsford, Palmyra Road through Macedon. Just some volume here as you get out toward 490, 390, 490, and 590. Moving smoothly. 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
21: Rain moving west to east through the region. We'll mostly all have it by mid-morning and it'll last probably through the middle of the day. Cloudy, otherwise high in the upper 70s. It's 74 at 842. And you're listening to News Radio, WHAM 1180. We're speaking with Trooper James O'Callaghan, a spokesman for the New York State Police, about this horrible heartbreak yesterday down by Wellsville. What a horrible, terrible story, sir. The victims were crushed to death, we presume?
22: We presume, like I said, speed not a factor. It's not like they were thrown into an object, a tree or something like that. We're looking at a very low speed on a steeper hill riding parallel, where we believe the four-wheeler just simply rolled to the, you know, the side, rolling over top of mom, who's 38, and child, who's, you know, 6 years old, and just the weight, you know, 500-pound plus 2003 Polaris Trail Boss, just the sheer weight of that, and, you know, obviously being entrapped underneath the four-wheeler itself was enough to cause, you know, injuries so bad that, if you know, fatal between both of them. Luckily, the three-year-old was not trapped under there, but we did, you know, at the scene take measures. The three-year-old was flown by Mercy Flight to Gelisano in Rochester, Gelisano's Children's Hospital, just for, you know, check up different, just to make sure, because who knows? I mean, it could be, you know, just because you're three doesn't mean you're not in shock or you see things, or you may not see you know, visible damage. I mean, honestly, they even put it like this, the mom and the six-year-old did not have obvious, you know, bleeding points or damage to where you're like, okay, they're, you know, definitely deceased. They looked, you know, relatively like you or I just laying on the ground. And that makes it even more difficult for, you know, EMS workers. I mean, imagine the father, you know, coming up on, you know, on that and obviously moving the four-wheeler to find, you know, two deceased members of his family. Bad situation all around. And I think, you know, even, you know, we work, you know, state police are the primary agency in Allegheny County, but also have worked, you know, over the years with the sheriff, Scott Cicerello, for, you know, Allegheny County Sheriff. He's the sheriff down there. And even he posted, you know, a comment on social media just how hard it is to, you know, volunteer, EMS, fire, doesn't matter what you do. For the community, it's upsetting. It's very difficult. And I think, you know, even, you know, he hit the nail on the head. It is hard for everybody to go to something like this. Obviously, the hardest for the family. But you have, you know, a 38-year-old mom who's also a professional, teaches at a school down there. So, obviously, that person has impacted the community over the years.
21: Right.
22: And it's very unfortunate that you have that loss of life because it is, you know, it's a ripple effect with the whole community down there.
21: Yeah. Trooper James O'Callaghan, the New York State Police. For the rest of us, for safety going forward, I'm ignorant of these vehicles. Do they typically have, like, roll bars or cages? Do they have seat belts? What can we do to make ourselves safer, sir?
22: So, like I said, it's very unusual to have a collision like this play out in the manner like this. It's a four-wheeler, so there's no roll cage, there's no seat belts or anything like that. I know with our ATV school and the state police, if you're running parallel to a grade, a hill, if you're riding along it, you always kind of stand up and lean up into the, you know, to counteract the center of gravity of the four-wheeler. And I think that's pretty much what happened here, talking to our collision, you know, reconstruction unit, is the center of gravity on that grade was more, obviously, greater pulling the four-wheeler downhill than it was, obviously, to keep it maintained on its path going along the hill. So we believe at this point in time that safety gear was being used, like helmets and things like that.
21: Yeah.
22: It was just a matter of a slow speed on a steep grade running parallel. Be mindful of that if you're on a four-wheeler or a trail or, you know, riding in solo or by yourself. You have to make sure you're always, you know, careful, cognizant of different landscapes and areas you're riding in. But honestly, looking at this, this is their yard. This is a place where they frequent, right? This is a normal, everyday thing in their life. May have actually drove that multiple times on that and never had a problem. But this time, unfortunately, there is. And there is no rhyme or reason. But I guess one of the things we look at, even in your car, most people will get in collisions within a few miles of their home.
21: Sure.
22: Because it is the most frequently traveled area. You know, sometimes more mistakes are made in those areas. Or you get a little bit more laxed on different things. It's hard to say, but statistics are there. Just be mindful and careful no matter, you know, every time you get on a vehicle or you're putting yourself out in a possible dangerous scenario with a vehicle or walking along the side of a road or doing any of those things. You just have to be, you know, almost as if it's your first time.
21: 100%. As Trooper James O'Callaghan, sir, thank you very much. We appreciate all you and those with whom you serve do, and we appreciate you informing us about this morning. Thank you, sir.
22: Thank you.
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0: 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Thruway eastbound by 490 in Leroy. They're still working on an accident. Thruway west looks fine. Farmington into Victor. So far, so good on 390, 490, and 590. Still busy on Routes 5 and 20 after Stanley getting into Old Mill Road. I'm Debbie Duhaime. 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
21: It'll be cloudy today. There should be rain kind of moving through the area for much of the mid-morning and midday. A high in the upper 70s, maybe low 80s. 74 the temperature at 853. 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You know, it's funny how time flies, and I don't want to, you know, sound like I am some geriatric living back in the past. But I saw a note here from Doug Emblidge that Bill Peterson, a meteorologist at Channel 13, passed away 20 years ago. Now, for those who remember Bill Peterson, it's like, man, time does fly, doesn't it? Life is the blink of an eye. Bill Peterson was a big, tall man with a mustache and a big laugh, a deep voice. He learned meteorology in the United States Air Force. While in the Air Force, he received medical treatment that I can't remember if it was radiation or something like that, on his lungs, and that ultimately created the difficulty which took his life at age, I believe, 58. But the thing about Bill Peterson that's of value to you and me still today and forever is he had this thing. You know, we get storms around here. Sometimes a lot of rain falls, sometimes a lot of snow falls, sometimes, you know, the wind blows pretty hard. And Bill Peterson would lay that out, as the meteorologists do, tell us what to expect, what was coming. But instead of this, you know, kind of tendency to go adrenaline all in, Bill Peterson would lay it out straight, and he would almost always say, "Nothing we can't handle." And I have thought that phrase over the years has been so wise and so useful. Yes, it applies to the weather, but it applies to everything in life. And 20 years later, the wisdom of that man is still taught and exemplified in that phrase, which I hope, if you never heard of him, I hope that you'll remember his words. Nothing we can't handle. When it looks like you're up against it, when something's coming down the road at you, just brace yourself. Throw your shoulders back, hold your head high, and repeat the words of Bill Peterson. Nothing we can't handle. It's time for news. We'll be back after that with you. Find out about the air show on News Radio Wham 1180.
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41: Good morning. It's 9 o'clock. It's mostly cloudy and 75 degrees in downtown Rochester. I'm Joe Lasky on News Radio WHAM 1180. A Rochester man who admitted to killing a woman on the city's northwest side is said to be sentenced this morning. 20-year-old Damir Bailey pleaded guilty to second-degree murder and a gun crime in June. Police say he gunned down 39-year-old Sandra Blanding in front of a house on Spencer Street near Lyle Avenue back in March of last year. It's not believed the two knew each other, but investigators never disclosed a motive. Bailey's facing 25 years to life in prison. New this hour, a Wayne County man is accused of sexually assaulting a woman. Deputies say 44-year-old Donald Allen of Savannah was drunk when he punched and choked a woman at his home and then forced himself onto her. Allen is charged with first-degree rape, third-degree assault, and breathing obstruction. He's being held at Wayne County Jail pending arraignment. New charges against a man accused of killing someone in an attack last week.
0: A Monroe County grand jury has indicted 46-year-old Sean Warnick on second-degree manslaughter. Police announced Wednesday that 53-year-old Timothy Carlton died of injuries. Warnick allegedly punched him in the head several times during an argument on Wood Road in Greece 1 week earlier. He was initially charged with just assault and remains in Monroe County Jail. Dave Debo, News Radio, Wham, 1180.
41: A Swain County woman ticketed in connection with a fatal Ontario County crash last month. Investigators say 41-year-old Morgan Gleedman crossed into oncoming traffic on County Road 12 in Naples, triggering a chain reaction crash. 71-year-old Brian Johnson of Naples died when his pickup caught fire. Gleedman was issued citations for reckless driving and failure to stay in her lane. Meantime, a Newark man seriously hurt in a late-night Ontario County crash.
1: Deputies say the 19-year-old's truck went off the road and hit a culvert at Route 488 and County Road 47 in Hopewell. He's recovering at Strong Hospital. The driver was ticketed for unlicensed driving. Dominic Ciccarelli, News Radio, WHAM 1180.
41: Elsewhere, a teenage gunman killed his grandparents and five teachers and staff members at a school in Thailand.
2: The 14-year-old boy took his own life at the end of the killing spree on the outskirts of Bangkok. Thailand's prime minister says he used his grandfather's gun to kill both his grandparents at their home, then headed to Debsirin Nonthaburi School, where he shot dozens of pupils and teachers. Nine people are in a serious condition in the hospital. The boy's motive isn't clear, but according to friends, he'd been suffering stress from his studies. The attack is said to have been well prepared with clear steps and clear goals. Jonathan Savage, Fox News.
41: Two new executive orders signed by President Trump aim to limit birthright citizenship. Jagruti Dave reports one of the orders targets so-called birth tourism, in which mothers enter the country for the sole purpose of having a child in the U.S.
3: In the second order, the White House has widened the categories of people who are not entitled to birthright citizenship. These include children of alien enemies, which the administration defines as a member of a designated foreign terrorist organization, for example.
41: It also restricts automatic citizenship for children of foreign diplomatic staff and for babies born in the U.S. territories, though that would first require congressional action. Both orders will almost certainly be challenged after the Supreme Court struck down the president's earlier attempt to limit birthright citizenship. This News Radio WHAM 1180 Buffalo Bills update. It is the final day of training camp at St. John University this morning. Head coach Joe Brady says that he wants to see his squad close camp strong.
5: Every day is a challenge, right? We're breaking camp today. It's like, what's the mentality? What is it going to look like today, right? Are they going to think about going back home? Are they going to have, you know, best practice of camp today?
41: Our John DiTullio will have updates from camp throughout the morning. We'll get more on Tools Talking Sports from noon to 2 on Fox Sports 1280 Rochester. And the U.S. economy unexpectedly shed 23,000 jobs last month. That according to the Bureau of Labor Statistics' latest report that was released this morning. This development comes as a surprise to many analysts who had anticipated an increase of up to 83,000 new non-farm payroll jobs. 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
41: Mostly cloudy and 75 degrees. I'm Delasky. He's ready to wham 11. 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
4: Thanks, Dud. I appreciate that. Good morning, Americans. Hello, my friend. Like always, it is a delight to be with you. Yesterday, your special girlfriend there, Comrade Kate, up in Albany, she signed legislation which will allow for the sale of marijuana at farmers markets. Now, I hate to be a predictable stick in the mud, and I hate to offend my stoner friends, but do we have to sell marijuana everywhere? Do we have to smell skunk weed every place we go? Is there no respite? Is there no break? And there are dispensaries, and you've got all sorts of stuff. Maybe they should have like bars where you're allowed to smoke marijuana. But a farmer's market is where you take your kids. Half the people at farmers markets are grandmas. You go there for the local honey. You go there to, buy some cinnamon rolls from the Amish lady. You go there to get some nice corn on the cob, maybe some zucchinis and tomatoes. Farmers markets are wholesome and comfortable. And with respect, for some people, marijuana is not wholesome and comfortable. And what you do is you end up excluding people from farmers markets, and the people you exclude from farmers markets are the people who would traditionally be most typical to go there. Marijuana need not pervade every... You don't let microbreweries go to a farmer's market. You don't let people sell cans of beer there. You don't let the little breweries and cideries and distilleries go there. So why marijuana? The answer is it's lust for tax dollars, 100%. Big Air Show coming to town. 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Sir, good morning. Welcome to the broadcast.
10: Good morning. How are you?
4: I'm outstanding. You're doing okay, too?
10: Yeah, it's been, busy week, but yes, it's been actually a busy year.
4: I imagine.
10: Yes, it's been great.
4: Before we get to the what, let's get to the why. You put up a lot of money to help make this possible. Why is that, sir?
10: We do. So this is our third time that we've had the privilege of, being involved with the air show. It's a wonderful community event. We've been part of the community for 35 years and, we've supported so many, different things that come to Rochester, different causes, different organizations. But, this one has a really big meaning for us. As most know my company or myself, we are huge first responder, supporters, and we are definitely very, very huge supporters of our military, the men and women of our military. So, I mean, for what it means, it's hard to put into words, but, we never imagined that at some point in my career that I would have this opportunity to do something like, to be in a position to do something like this. But this event is bigger than just having AP's name on it. This is about families coming together, kids seeing these what our military is capable of and what it's all about, and honoring the men and women of this country, creating a memory for people to talk about. This is probably every time we sponsor this, is most meaningful times of my life. I also want to let you know that I have on with us Ed Schramm, the promoter of the air show as well. One of the things that always sit with me, Bob, I like to share with everybody, and I literally brought tears in my eyes, is the first air show
11: that I ever sponsored, as the Jets went over, and you had a lump in your chest, and the air boss said, and I try not to cry when I say it, but he said, "Ladies and gentlemen, that is the sound of freedom," and that hit me like no words have ever hit me before. Like I said, I'm getting choked up talking about it now, but. It's incredible.
4: Sean Fico from AP Property Services, rockairshow.com is where you can get tickets, learn more, such like that. The Air Force Thunderbird's going to be in town. Huge, huge stuff. Mr. Schramm, what can we expect at the air show, please?
13: Well, you're going to expect the largest air show ever to hit Rochester, New York. We have more planes. We have a huge selection of military planes this year. And part of that reason is because, as you know, the troops have been moving around in a mutual aid fashion across the U.S. because of the Middle East. And a plane and its pilot have to fly so many hours, and many of them have asked if we would host them for the weekend. And we, of course, said yes. So they come to our Rochester Air Show. We will have more planes on the ground and in the air than we have ever experienced here in Rochester, New York. And we're very proud of that. And I also want to mention that a lot of the Thunderbirds went to Ontario Country Club and Pub on the Green, and Sean hosted them for one whole day to play golf and just relax.
4: They, by the way, tonight from 7 to 9, the Thunderbirds will be at the Public Market. They got some music out there as well. Great opportunity to... get autographs, post for pictures, take your kids and introduce them to American heroes. That'll be by Rock Lobster at the Public Market. So among the there are a lot of static displays and there are aerial presentations. What are some of the static displays that might be there?
13: Well, we're going to have the C-130 there. We've got the F-35B jump jet, which is the, if you will, the new version of the Harrier jet. We've got we've also got history here, Bob. We've got the Tuskegee Museum here, which the whole story of those pilots is incredible. And they will be bringing their P-51A plane will be actually be there. There will be about 28 planes on the runway for people to actually look at. We also have a Chinook helicopter. We have a Black Hawk out here. We just have planes everywhere.
4: When does it run, please? Where is it and what's it cost?
13: The times are, we open the gates here to the air show at 9:30 both Saturday and Sunday, the 8th and 9th, and it closes at 6 o'clock at night. The planes will start flying at 10 o'clock in the morning. We have the Golden Jets here. They will be doing their demonstration. They'll be doing a tandem jump. We will also be using the Golden Knights. Because what's special about this, both Saturday and Sunday at 11 o'clock, we're going to be kicking off what is the Honor Parade. And we put this together because we need to honor those people who have helped build this country and give us the freedom we have today. And this honor parade, kicking off at 11 inside the airport, will first of all feature the Keystone Pipe and Drum, but then it will have, I have 32 World War II veterans, Korean War veterans, two Rosie the Riveters, the Gold Star Mothers, and the Vietnam veterans. And that parade is going to be going to the Air Boss Tower, and the Golden Knights will be jumping out with the American flag. And as that flag unfurls and comes to the ground, it will be caught by the Civil Air Patrol. And while that just hits that Civil Air Patrol and they start flying it, we're going to have a three-plane flyover. The first plane will be decorated in the colors of the camouflage, if you will, for World War II and the Korean War. The second plane is going to represent the Vietnam veterans, and it has underneath the wings in very large letters, POW-MIA, to honor those who didn't come home. The third plane will be in the colors of the American flag.
4: Outstanding.
13: We'll then escort all our honored guests into hangar number 3, and we will be providing them lunch. And that has been provided by Surfside and West Wright Beverages.
4: Very good. That's Ed Schramm, also Sean Fico. Gentlemen, thanks for putting this air show on. Thanks for talking to us today. Learn more at the website, rockairshow.com. You can also buy tickets there. And again, that event tonight at the public market from 7 to 9 is free. Bring your kids. Introduce them to the pilots of the Thunderbirds. And again, static displays like crazy and lots of fascinating planes flying overhead. Looks like Sunday will be the best day from a weather standpoint. Back with you in just a moment on News Radio WHAM 1180.
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4: Welcome back. I'm going to head out to Bill's minicamp and talk to our friend, the great John DiTullio. Morning, sir.
0: Good morning, Bobby. This will be the last morning that we speak, at least from camp to the station. This camp went about as fast as a camp could go. They're going to break camp here. Practice should end around 9:54 from what we're being told.
4: We're incredibly fortunate to have it. It is a blessing, but it does seem to fly by, doesn't it?
0: Seven open practices. It's the shortest camp they've ever had, and maybe this could be the future as long as Joe Brady is the head coach. You know, shorter time here. I think they want to get back to Buffalo. Certainly tomorrow night is the big blue-red scrimmage at the new stadium, but I think just the fact they're going to remain here. Pete Guelli, president of business operations, emphatically says the Bills plan on not going anywhere but Fisher for training camp, at least in the future.
4: Yeah, we are extremely blessed. I mean, they have an extraordinary practice facility of their own. This is slightly disruptive. Every day they come here is doing us a favor.
0: It's incredible, and I think St. John Fisher provides the perfect backdrop for camp. It's the perfect venue. And again, only seven teams go away in the NFL, and we're fortunate that Buffalo still leaves Orchard Park. They've been doing it for many, many years, and they're going to continue to do that in the future.
4: Is Tyler Bass, is that the name of the kicker?
0: He is the place kicker. Did not kick at all. He was injured last year, but right now he is the only place kicker in camp for Buffalo.
4: And yesterday he rolled out, and a lot of folks looking, thinking, and talking. How does he look?
0: That's a great question. He looks fine, but listen, he's got to perform. His numbers, when you look at his statistics, he's not the best kicker. He ranks near the bottom. So I think there's a lot of stress, a lot of pressure. I think he'll come out of camp as the kicker. But I think, Bobby, he'll be on a short leash as this season unfolds. There's no question about it.
4: 100%. That's the great John DiTullio. We'll be back with him in a bit. Sir, appreciate you. Thank you.
0: You're the best, buddy. Thanks, Bobby.
4: You betcha. I know nothing about sports or the Bills. But they, of course, have an extraordinary facility in Buffalo. They have a new stadium with features for the athletes that obviously are the very best available anywhere. Used to be they came here to try to build the Rochester audience to expand the brand, but the years of needing to do that have long since passed. The Buffalo Bills are gigantic. Bills Mafia, if that's what you call it, folks who have got the red, white, and blue in their heart. It's a massive fan base. They don't have to worry about selling tickets. And so, you know, coming out here a fair distance from where, you know, the players live during the season, where the coaches live during the season, it's an interesting, almost a relic from another day. But it is a tremendous blessing to, as you know better than I, Buffalo Bills fans who want to go out there and see. A channel, WKBW, whatever that is in Buffalo, did a little story the other day, just an illustration of one of the blessings. There's a gentleman, and I can't remember his name, I apologize, about 40 or so. Not that it's relevant, but he has Down syndrome. And for 19 years, he has volunteered at the mini camp here, and it is just a positive person, feels close to the players, and the players feel close to him. The whole story kind of broke for Buffalo TV because anytime poor old Josh Allen walks anywhere, everybody with any kind of camera is got it on him. Because you never know, something viral could happen, I guess they're thinking. And in this situation, Mr. Allen is just walking. He's got his uniform like he's doing. He's going to the workout. And there's a gentleman walking the opposite direction. And the gentleman just sort of, you know, taps a little bit on the arm and a greeting and passing. No stop, look, just they're walking in opposite ways. And then you see that Josh Allen, as they pass, he's got recognition, and he turns around, stops, and hails the man, and goes over and gives him a hug. And it is that gentleman who lives here in the Rochester area, and who, again, for 19 years has been a volunteer at minicamp. There are thousands and tens of thousands of experiences like that, happy moments, happy people like that. And that's just one small bit of what that training camp here in our neck of the woods does. And we have extraordinary gratitude to the Buffalo.

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13: Good morning. It is 9:30. We have cloudy skies and 76 degrees in downtown Rochester. I'm Delasky on News Radio WHAM 1180. Here are the stories we're working on. A Rochester man who admitted killing a woman on the city's northwest side will be sentenced later on today. 20-year-old Demir Bailey gunned down 39-year-old Sandra Blanding in front of a house on Spencer Street near Lyle Avenue back in March of last year. A Wayne County man is accused of sexually assaulting a woman. 44-year-old Donald Allen of Savannah charged with first-degree rape, third-degree assault, and breathing obstruction. This News Radio WHAM 1180 Buffalo Bills update. The Bills have now extended one of their offensive players, Osiris Torrance, offensive guard, has signed a four-year, $78 million contract extension. And the government's monthly employment report out today shows no new non-farm payroll jobs added last month. 23,000 jobs were unexpectedly shed. Most analysts have been expecting to see as many as 83,000 new jobs created. 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
15: 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Right now in Penfield, Penfield Road at Harris Road, police are on scene of a crash. In Clarkson, West Ridge Road at Sweden Walker Road, an accident with possible injuries there as well. 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
2: The forecast for today: skies becoming mainly cloudy. There will be a chance of a couple showers or an isolated thunderstorm today, especially from late morning into the early afternoon. That's when that risk will be highest, but still at any point could see a shower pass through. Highs today mostly in the lower 80s and still staying pretty humid. Going into tonight, mainly cloudy skies. A couple showers possible during the evening, but then that risk of rain does decrease as we head deeper into the overnight. Lows in the upper 60s to near 70. And for tomorrow, partly sunny, at least a chance of a shower or thunderstorm, mid-80s for highs then. From the 13 WHAM Weather Authority, I'm meteorologist Marty Snyder on Rochester's News Weather and Traffic Station, News Radio WHAM 1180.
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5: All right, to be joined by our brother out there at St. John Fisher University at Bill's Minicamp, the great John DiTullio. Welcome, sir.
6: Good morning, Bobby. Just about 10 minutes left here of camp or so, and then the Bills got. I already see the United trucks already backing up, ready to take stuff out of here at St. John Fisher University.
5: Man, which means it's about to get loud over there.
6: It's going to get super loud. The weather is cooperating. It's overcast, not going to rain, but yeah. Crowd, by the way, outstanding. It's been outstanding for about a week and a half, but today, super packed for their final practice.
5: Yeah, 100%, 100%. You've been there. This, of course, is John DiTullio. His show's at noon on 1280. But you've been there on last days before. Do players linger with the fans, or how does that work out?
6: No. No, they don't linger. They do.
7: Get the hell out of here.
6: They want to bolt as fast as they can. Don't bother me. And let me go get my stuff, and let me drive back to Orchard Park. So to answer your question, they do not linger, and they will not linger today.
5: Because some of them, this is the question, some of them have been away from family, right?
6: 100%. Some families are here, but you know, you see them after practice out here on the football field, the turf field, but a lot of the players' families did not make the trip to St. John Fisher. So yeah, they want to get back to Buffalo and see their families, as anybody would, being away from their loved ones for a week and a half.
5: This is a dumb question. I hope it's not inappropriate to ask.
6: Yeah.
5: Who pays who to make this happen? Do the Bills pay the university for the space, or does the university pay the Bills to come and kind of pump things up? Or who funds this?
6: That's a great question. I was always under the impression, I was told in the past, it was the Bills that paid St. John Fisher. Is that the same deal? Because a lot of the upgrades that happened here, the Bills did pay for. There's no question they paid for a lot of the upgrades. So this is, it's great for Fisher. It's great for branding. I think it helps in their overall image. But the Bills are the ones that are writing the checks, at least from what I was told in the past.
5: Yeah. In terms of Fisher, this has to be huge, right?
6: Mammoth. Listen, do the Bills, maybe they both need each other, but let's just say Fisher needs the Bills more than the Bills need Fisher.
5: Sure.
6: Right?
5: 100%.
6: I think it's great for St. John Fisher. You look around this campus, and you go back to when the Bills started coming here in 2000. What a transformation their athletic facilities and fields have undergone since the Bills got here 26 years ago.
5: For students and Fisher athletes, that has to be a big draw, and it has to help them recruit a little bit.
6: There's no question. It has helped not only the football team. It's helped all athletics here at St. John Fisher. And they'll circle when the Bills, maybe the football team should even be better because of the Bills and what they've meant and what they've done here. But it has certainly helped all athletic programs.
5: It is a great John DiTullio, of course. Not that we expect you to traipse all over town knowing the social agendas of every player. But year after year, somebody takes a picture of this player at this restaurant or out at that bar, whatever. Did we have any spectacular sightings like that this year that you're aware of?
6: Yeah, the only thing I've seen, Brandon Bean and the coaching staff were seen at JoJo's here in Pittsburgh. You saw DJ Moore at the Pittsburgh Wegmans. And there was a handful of players, I think it was Deion Dawkins, they were at the Pittsburgh Dairy. It seems like we haven't seen, maybe, Bob, in the past we've seen more photos of players out and about, only in Pittsburgh, but in Rochester. It seems like this year there hasn't been as many. There's been a few, but I think not as many as we've seen in the past.
5: Yeah. Pittsford Farm Dairy and the Pittsford Wegmans. I bet the team assigns people, okay, this year you go there. This year you go over there. So post pictures. Everything will be great.
6: And if you remember last year during Hard Knocks, Pittsford Dairy, I thought, was the most popular spot.
5: Right.
6: Trey White and the players just fell in love with Pittsford Dairy. So I thought they were the winner last year in terms of getting national exposure.
5: Yeah, I don't want to offend my friends at Burn Dairy, but exceptional chocolate milk at Pittsford Farm Dairy. No doubt about
6: Maybe
5: it.
6: Maybe the greatest chocolate milk of all time, Bobby. Yeah. Of all time.
5: That's an ongoing debate in our family, and often Pittsford Farm Dairy comes out on top. Brady's first camp as coach, and the takeaway was?
6: Not as energy from him, absolutely. And I think even talking to the players, that's the one thing. You know, you can talk about efficiency, which Sean McDermott had, but each player we've talked to and media members we've talked to, they noticed the energy from Joe Brady as opposed to Sean McDermott. McDermott, you know, a wrestler, he had a different approach to things. Joe Brady, 36 years old. We were all 36 at one time, and Joe Brady is acting 36. He is flying around here at camp. That's my biggest takeaway. Let's face it, Bob, he's got a lot of pressure on him. But I was impressed from what I saw here, at least the week and a half. And we'll see more a week from Saturday in their first preseason game against Carolina.
5: Sure. Sean McDermott, you want to reach over and pat him on the shoulder and say, you okay, bro? What's it got to be like for that guy this week?
6: I mean, listen, Josh Allen gets a lot of credit. You know, you have the best quarterback on the planet. But I think when you circle the one person responsible for the resurgence and building the culture, it's all Sean McDermott. Sean McDermott deserves a lot of credit for the success of this football team since 2017. And listen, he's going to sit out a year. He will be the top candidate. Whatever job opens up next year, the first phone call should and will be made to Sean McDermott.
5: I sure hope so. A tangent was the world's number one women's tennis player cited at camp this week.
6: That's news to me, Bobby. I did not see it.
5: No, I'm not saying she was. I'm asking. And I'm just noting Jessica Pegula is number one in the world, right?
6: Maybe fourth in the world.
5: Oh, is that right? Okay.
6: Let me
5: all right.
6: Check.
5: It may not surprise you, sir. I don't actually follow women's tennis. Or
6: she is
5: or
6: actually
5: tennis.
6: She's third on the WTA. So I have not seen her. It would make sense if she was here. Absolutely.
5: Very good. All right,
6: Bobby. I will put my reporter's cap on and ask some tough questions.
5: You were a hell of a camera, bro. There's no doubt about that. For folks who want to learn more, noon, what are you going to have over on 1280?
6: Listen, we are going to have player interviews. We're going to have media members. We are stockpiling for our final show. Tune in at 12. It should be a bonanza of interviews, hopefully, starting on Fox Sports 1280.
5: That's the great John DiTullio. Thank you so much, sir. Appreciate you.
6: See you, buddy.
5: You betcha. 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
18: Welcome back, troops. Welcome back. The World Cup, you know, that came and went. Interestingly, McDonald's did a big promotion with the World Cup. It absolutely flopped. Last year, same quarter, McDonald's did a big promotion with Minecraft. Massive hit. So, again, World Cup didn't pay off. It was enjoyed by some, but not broadly across the society. More to the news, you might have heard a couple days ago that there was great upset among, you know, soccer or football people in Europe about a plan which had been put forward to sell the World Cup, a 20% stake in the World Cup. FIFA, the international organization for football, all of a sudden, out of nowhere, they were going to sell 20% of the World Cup to a group of private investors. The folks, you know, with the various, you know, soccer or whatever you call them, football leagues over there in Europe,
5: the national teams and all that just crapped their pants and said, like, hell, you're going to do that. Here's the thing. There's been reporting on what transpired and what that purchase officer offer was about. You know that the guy who's the head of FIFA is very, very close with President Trump. I mean, the guy is fawning. You may recall that when President Trump expressed upset that he didn't get the Nobel Peace Prize, FIFA created a peace prize, and the president of FIFA presented that to Donald Trump. But they have been very, very close. Well, it turns out that the president of FIFA had secretly negotiated this deal to sell 20% of the World Cup. In the future, all World Cup events, 20% of them and the monies generated would go to this group of private investors. It turns out that the FIFA president created a secret deal, and the night before the final game of the World Cup, he called together the board of the World Cup, which theoretically organizes it, and literally the night before, and said, here is this deal, you must approve it. And, you know, he controls these people's livelihood and such like that. And they really weren't allowed to read the deal. They were, I don't know who it was. It was supposed to be a wham, bam, thank you, ma'am. Well, here's the deal. The group purchasing 20% of the World Cup is led by Jared Kushner's brother. The father of these two, Jared Kushner, is the son-in-law of President Trump. The father of the two Kushners is, you know, a rich man who President Trump pardoned for some crime or another. But what you have is this circle of Trump family people was involved in an effort to buy part of the World Cup. And, you know, President Trump's very good friend was the one who secretly negotiated it and tried to push it through before there could be any public scrutiny, which, you know, is just an interesting kind of deal. The folks in Europe found out about the deal and found out about the connection, and their heads exploded. So, and this comes, you know, sort of in the wake of yesterday. We talked a little bit about an interesting dynamic that exists right now in our government. We have President Trump, we have Steve Wyckoff, we have Howard Lutnick, the president, special emissary, and commerce secretary. Each of those three men are involved in very important policy decisions affecting our government and portions of our economy. Well, here's the deal. All three of these men have sons who are really big high roller businessmen, and every one of their sons are engaged in businesses that are directly impacted by, you know, the policies that their fathers are engaged in. This isn't against the law. It's never happened before. and it's just an interesting thing. And maybe after President Trump is gone, maybe there can, you know, we should pass some more regulations or something. But right now, an interesting phenomenon is that the, you know, Trump, Wyckoff, and Lutnick families are making extraordinary amounts of money in segments of the economy where the fathers of those families are making policy. And again, not throwing any stones. I've voted for Trump 3 times, but it does leave you scratching your head a little bit. And now, we see that the deal to buy, 20% of the World Cup, kind of secretly pushed, that was from the Trump family circle. There's that. We're going to stop. We'll get news from Joe Lasky, and we'll be back when he's done on News Radio Wham 1180.
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0: morning. It is 10 o'clock. We have cloudy skies and 76 degrees in downtown Rochester. I'm Delasky on News Radio WHAM 1180. President Trump says a deal with Iran could be reached as soon as Tehran says it's in the final stage of talks to reopen the Strait of Hormuz. Fox's Steve Harrigan with the latest from Tel Aviv.
1: Iranian officials say they are close to a deal with Oman to reopen the Strait of Hormuz. They could expect an announcement anytime. President Trump insists he is personally involved in those negotiations. The president said an agreement could be announced as early as today. Here's President Trump.
2: I'm involved in the negotiation. I think we're doing fine. It could be soon.
1: The president also dismissed media reports that he was dissatisfied with the performance of Secretary of War Pete Hegseth. The president posted on Truth Social, "The fake news, as usual, is spreading false and completely unfounded rumors. I am extremely happy with the job that Pete Hegseth is doing."
0: The president also said Iran is likely to try to ask for fees or taxes on all ships going through the Strait of Hormuz. Back here, a Rochester man who admitted killing a woman on the city's northwest side expected to be sentenced this hour to 25 years to life in prison.
3: 20-year-old Dimir Bailey pleaded guilty to second-degree murder and gun crimes. Police say he gunned down 39-year-old Sandra Blanding in front of a house on Spencer Street near Lyle Avenue back in March last year. It's not believed the two knew each other. Investigators have not mentioned a motive. Dave Debo, News Radio, WHAM, 1180.
0: An operating charge against a man accused of killing someone during an attack last week. A Monroe County grand jury has indicted 46-year-old Sean Warnick on second-degree manslaughter. Police announced on Wednesday that 53-year-old Timothy Carlton had died of his injuries. Warnick allegedly punched him in the head several times during an argument on Wood Road in Greece a week earlier. A Southern Tier ATV crash has left a mother and child dead. State police say 38-year-old Ashley Robichaux clashed along Niles Hill Road in Wellsville yesterday afternoon. She and her 6-year-old were dead at the scene. Trooper James O'Callaghan tells our Bob Lonsbury, Robichaux was not speeding or being reckless. It was just a freak accident.
4: We believe the four-wheeler just did a slow rollover, rolling on top of mom and the 6-year-old, and launching the 3-year-old, fortunately, to safety.
0: The 3-year-old was flown to Strong Hospital, but is expected to survive. This News Radio WHAM 1180 Buffalo Bills update. This is his last date of training camp at St. John Fisher University. Head coach Joe Brady says the coaching staff is going to treat it as a dress rehearsal for the preseason.
6: Just working sideline communication today. We'll work some sideline discipline and our offenses on the field and us have to change personnels and put them, you know, just communicating with that.
0: The blue and red scrimmages tomorrow at the new Highmark Stadium. Meantime, the Bills have signed guard Osiris Torrance to a 4-year, $78 million contract extension. Our John DiTullio will continue to have updates from camp throughout the morning. And, of course, there'll be more on Tools Talking Sports from noon to 2 on Fox Sports 1280 Rochester. The Rochester International Air Show coming up this weekend at the Rochester Airport. The U.S. Air Force Thunderbirds, the U.S. Army Golden Knights, and the Class of 45 Air Show team among those that will be featured throughout the weekend. Sponsor Sean Fico telling our Bob Lonsbury, it's a fun way to honor America.
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0: 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And Wall Street opening with stocks higher today. This coming after the latest jobs report saw an unexpected loss, which is leading investors to believe the Federal Reserve will not raise rates anytime soon. The Bureau of Labor Statistics said 23,000 jobs were unexpectedly lost in July, against expectations as up to as many as 83,000 new jobs created. At the opening bell, the Dow Jones, the S&P 500, and NASDAQ all trading higher. 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The NASDAQ is up 279 at 29,767. 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
0: You have cloudy skies and 78 degrees. I'm Delasky. 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
11: Thanks, sir. I appreciate that. And troops, like always, I appreciate you showing up for a muster. And I hope all is cool and copacetic on your end. It takes a lot of things to be a police officer. It takes a lot of things to look after the interests of your fellow officers. Things like dedication, hard work, compassion, such along those lines. I'll be joined by a gentleman who is wrapping up a career which demonstrates all of those things, the outgoing president of the Rochester Police Locust Club, Sergeant Jeff Waite. Sir, good morning and welcome. Good morning and welcome to the broadcast.
12: Good morning, Bob. How are you?
11: I'm outstanding, sir. I'm outstanding. What is your status? When do you officially retire, please?
12: So today officially is my last day employed by the Rochester Police Department after 33-plus years, proudly serving the community of the city of Rochester.
11: It's a dumb question, but how does that feel?
12: It's kind of odd. You know, I didn't know how it was going to feel because, you know, you hear from other guys and girls that that leave the department and some are angry and some are happy and some are, but I don't think it's settled in yet. I don't think it's hit home how things are going to be. This is a life-changing event. You know, I'm used to getting up every day and going to work and doing my job, and now all of a sudden I'm not going to be doing that anymore. So after 33 years of that, it's taking time to settle in yet.
11: Jeff Waiters, the outgoing president of the Locust Club, the union representing Rochester police officers. A little under 3 years in that position. For that position over the past, that's a relatively short tenure. How has that gone for you?
12: Yep, so it went very well. I was very proud to serve. It's probably my proudest moment is serving the men and women as the president of the Locust Club. But and people have asked me that, you know, why so soon? We went in there, my team and my folks that were elected with me, we went in there with the idea that we kind of set the table for the next group of people. And Paul Dondorfer is my vice president. I knew he was ready, and I knew he was ready to take over. And I had also served in so many different positions over the course of my career. I was, served as platoon rep and section rep and house chairman and treasurer and vice president. And so I had done all those roles. So when I finally got to the presidency, we went in there. I think we did some very good things for the men and women of the Rochester Police Department. And it was just time. There was a few things that happened in my personal life that I was looking back, and, you know, somebody pulled me aside one day and said, listen, you can't buy time. You can't buy time. And looking at that, and that was kind of the Lieutenant John Prewozensack, when he passed away, that was kind of the catalyst. And I said, you know what, I think it's time. And talking to my family, we all agreed that I think I've served my purpose here. I think I've done my due diligence for the men and women of the Locust Club. I think I've done my due diligence for the citizens of the city of Rochester, and it was time to spend time with my family.
11: Your 33 years have been historic change for the city of Rochester and very significant change as well for the police department. Any thoughts on that, sir?
12: Yeah, you know, I think about it all the time. And when I sent a letter out to the, or a message out to the membership when I finally decided that I was going to be retiring, and I fear for the future of policing. There's been so many changes in policing over the last few years, some good, but mostly not positive. And I remember when I came on the job and, you know, some old timer would pull me aside and say, kid, why do you want to do this job? You know, things have changed, not the same way anymore. And that was true then, but it is significantly true now. The way that things have changed, and not so much for policing as it stands, but the political side of things. And, you know, people complain and people say, it took 6 hours for a police officer to get there to take a report. Yeah, because we don't have the staffing levels anymore, because people have left this profession because of the politics that are involved in it. And but everyone knows this, but no one's doing anything to change anything about it. And, you know, that the amount of criticism that they take, the amount of tasks that are given to them, it's just so significant now. I just fear for the future of policing. But what happens with that is when you can't hire people and you can't keep people, you can't retain people, what happens is you lose people and you have fewer and fewer police officers out there, and now the citizens of the city of Rochester are now affected by this. And really, it boils down to either A, the politicians that put these mandates in place, or the people that voted for them. And that's what happens. And they just walk away. Nobody's doing anything to change it. And that's my greatest fear, is what's going to happen in the future of policing. I hate to say this. As a conservative, I prefer smaller government, but I think metro policing is probably the only thing that's going to save the city of Rochester. And hopefully that'll come sooner rather than later, because I think the citizens of the city of Rochester deserve it, but also the officers need it for their officer safety and for their mental health and their wellness. Mm-hmm.
11: Jeff Wader is retiring. He's the president of the Rochester Police Locust Club. You mentioned politics. I think there are three members of the Rochester City Council, for example, who are decidedly anti-police. When you see such candidates run and get elected, how does that feel?
12: Well, you know, it's obviously a great concern of ours. We have people that are on city council that are significantly anti-police. And again, this comes back to what happens when you have folks like that that are on city council. They vote down every grant request. They vote down everything that has to do with policing. But the only thing they're doing, they're being self-serving. They're not thinking about the benefits that come about from increasing staffing, increasing equipment, increasing technology for the benefit of the citizens of Rochester. They're self-serving because they have this thought in their head that they hate cops and they want nothing to do with them. So anything that has to do with policing, they're going to vote it down. They're not going to support it, and they're going to have nothing to do with it. And it's again, self-serving, and it's a detriment to the citizens of the city of Rochester. And then the folks on the other side of city council that are looking for this, or the police department that's looking for this, they're saying, why are you voting this down? What is the purpose here? And then they get affected by that as well. And it gets very, very frustrating on everybody's part. But the people that come out to vote, when they come out to vote, they vote for them because they've got one issue, one grandstanding issue, which is defund the police or anti-police or whatever. And folks that do come out to vote, they vote for them. And this is what you get as a result. And we've all seen that.
11: There are no doubt, and Jeff Wader is the outgoing president of the Rochester Police Locust Club. Could you hold on just a moment, please, sir?
12: Absolutely.
11: I appreciate it. Back in a second on News Radio Wham 1180.
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11: This is Jeff Rader's last day as a Rochester police officer. He's retiring after 33 years. He has, since November of 23, been the president of the Rochester Police Locust Club, which serves the uniformed officers, non-command officers of the Rochester Police Department. And not wanting to betray confidences or, you know, offend anybody, but how do things stand right now? How has City Hall served the officer? How has the sixth floor, sir, served the officers?
21: Well, I think we've done a very good job of building relationships, and I'll share this with your listeners that Chief Dave Smith and I. Chief Smith was came on the class before me, and he actually, when I got promoted, he was an officer of mine back in Genesee Midnights. And so we have a long history together. We have a very good relationship. It was every 2 weeks, and it came down to every month just because of our schedules conflicting, that we get together for coffee and we go off site and just sit down and kind of hash out things. But if he called me right now, I'd pick up the phone immediately. If I called him, I know he would pick up the phone or at least text me back and say, I'll call you back as soon as I can. That also equally applies to the mayor and the deputy mayor. We've built good relationships with them. We have good communication. We don't always agree on everything, but at least we can have good talks and good communication. Same thing with Corporation Counsel, Patrick Beath. We've built good relationships there where we can pick up the phone, have discussions, work in the best interests of our members to get things done. And again, we don't always agree on things, but at the end of the day, we can have good quality conversations to try to get things done on the benefit of their employees, but our members.
11: Malik believes in you guys. He values the officers.
21: Yeah, he does. And I'll tell you, when we walked in, obviously we were fresh faces in a new group, and we came in there, and within 5 months, we got a new contract done, got it ratified, and, you know, the mayor was great. We sat down and signed it together, and he was very happy. We were very happy with the end result. So we were able to get things done for the benefit of our members, his employees. But it was a good working relationship.
11: That's
21: and I know that Paul Baundorfer is going to continue that that working relationship as president of the organization.
11: It's outstanding. Jeff Wader is the retiring president of the Rochester Police Locust Club. The community, whatever that means, the people who you serve, how has that attitude evolved over time, and where does it stand now, please, sir?
21: As far as the residents of the city of Rochester?
11: Yes, sir.
21: Yeah, so nothing's changed, and I'll tell you this, that the reality is I tell all our recruits, when they come in, you know, there's 1,000 different things that are happening, you know, through their training and all the things that go along with it, signing this form and that form, all the other stuff, but we come in, we get about 15 minutes with them initially, and then we get 4 hours with them in post academy. But my message to all of them is this: just be professional. And when I say be professional, I mean be professional in your professional life, but also be professional in your personal life, and you will never have a problem. And when you're there to serve, you're there to serve the residents of the city of Rochester. And it doesn't matter what they look like, doesn't matter how they act, doesn't matter how old they are or how young they are. Just be professional with them. And if you do that, you will always be respected, and you will never have a problem or an issue. And you will be doing your job as a professional police officer.
11: Is Jeff Wader
21: it's when people,
11: right. Please go ahead,
21: it's sir. When people don't do that, then we have a problem.
11: Yeah.
21: But that's always been my, I was told that many, many years ago. I've tried to maintain that and be true to that and be a professional, not only to citizens, but as a elected union official, be professional to my members. And so I think I've been kind of successful in that aspect.
11: A lot of talk, Jeff Wader, retiring president of the Rochester Police Locust Club, a lot of talk over the last handful of years about criminal justice reform. From the standpoint of police officers, how big a deal has that been to you, or has it not been a problem?
21: No, it's been a very big deal. The problem is that we can stand up at a podium and yell and scream and point fingers and do all kinds of other things, but we don't have the ability to change those things. It was the politicians that did that in the first place. And I've heard from upstate politicians, it wasn't us, it was the downstate folks. I've heard from the downstate folks saying it wasn't us, it was being generated from the upstate folks. But no one has done anything to change it. Everybody addresses it. Everybody looks at it. Everybody says, well, I can't believe they're stealing all these cars. I can't believe you didn't make a physical arrest. I can't believe that all these things are happening. What's going on here? Well, that's because the people that were elected to be in power have made these changes, and they're doing nothing to change it. And I, like I said, I can stand up on a podium all day long. I can get in front of a TV camera. I can point fingers. I can say all these things. And guess what? 10 minutes later, the rest of the world will forget about what I just said, and everybody will move on with their lives. It's not going to be until enough people get in front of the camera, enough people get behind the legislation and say, we need to do something to protect this community. We need to do something to protect the police officers. We need to do something to make this a safer community. And I know Todd Baxter's been out there. I know that other leaders in this community have been out there. But it takes more than that. It takes people on the ground pushing the agenda, standing up and saying, we need to make these changes. We need to go back to the way we were before. We need to be able to make physical arrests. I mean, look what happened just last weekend when we had the violence that occurred in the northeast section there. There was very few physical arrests made whatsoever because everyone knows you can't do anything. I give them a ticket and they walk away. That's it. That's the end of it. And maybe they show up to court, maybe they don't. But it used to be that people that had issues or problems or concerns, you could take them, you could arrest them, you could bring them to the jail, and then they got the assessment and the medical attention that they needed or the mental health assessment that they needed. But we don't do that anymore.
11: That's Jeff Wader, who's retiring after 33.

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6: Good morning. It is 10:30. We have cloudy skies and 76 degrees in downtown Rochester. 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Here are the stories. We're working on an upgraded charge against a man accused of killing someone during an attack last week. A Monroe County grand jury has indicted 46-year-old Sean Warnick on second-degree manslaughter in the death of 53-year-old Timothy Carlton. One person hospitalized after stabbing at a Wayne County fast food restaurant. Troopers say it happened yesterday at the Subway on West Main Street in SOTUS. No update yet on the victim's condition. A suspect, though, is in custody. New executive order signed by President Trump aimed to restrict birthright citizenship and ban birth tourism. Both orders will no doubt be challenged after the Supreme Court already struck down Trump's attempt to end automatic birthright citizenship to children of non-citizens. And Todd Blanche's attorney general nomination may be in jeopardy after another Republican senator has said she will vote no on his confirmation. Alaska Senator Lisa Murkowski says she does not have confidence that the acting attorney general will be able to check the worst impulses of the Trump administration should he be confirmed. Checking the News Radio WAM 1180 30-minute ticker, the Dow Jones is up 195 points at 54,079. The Nasdaq ending 304 at 26,652. 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
8: 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Right now in Penfield Creek Street at Empire Boulevard, police are on scene of a crash. Also in Clarkson West Ridge Road at Sweden Walker Road, there's an accident with possible injuries there as well. 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
11: The forecast for today, skies becoming mainly cloudy. There will be a chance of a couple showers or an isolated thunderstorm today, especially from late morning into the early afternoon. That's when that risk will be highest, but still at any point could see a shower pass through. Highs today mostly in the lower 80s and still seem pretty humid. Going into tonight, mainly cloudy skies. A couple showers possible during the evening, but then that risk of rain does

0: decrease as we head deeper into the overnight. Lows in the upper 60s to near 70. And for tomorrow, partly sunny, at least a chance of a shower or thunderstorm, mid-80s for highs then. From the 13 WHAM Weather Authority, I'm meteorologist Marty Snyder on Rochester's News Weather and Traffic Station, News Radio WHAM 1180.
1: Downtown cloudy and 76.
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4: Gotham FC and U.S. Women's National Team defender Emily Sonnet underwent surgery this week after leaving the pitch on a stretcher early in Friday's Gotham FC match against the Portland Thorns. No details have been given yet on the injury, which comes just 1 month after Sonnet signed a contract extension, keeping her with the club through the 2028 season. 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
6: Welcome back, troopers. Welcome back. We'll rattle radio Mike's chain here in a half a moment. 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
14: Hey, Bob. Good morning. Just was listening in on the conversation that you were having. So I guess my question is to ask, does bail reform prevent officers from making arrests?
6: I think it may consciously or psychologically or something like that discourage them. Because, like, if an officer thinks, what's going to come of this anyway, I think that he might, let's say, what's the point? And I think that my guess would be that it probably does reduce. What do you think?
14: Well, I don't think that should be left up to the officer. I thought bail reform only affects the post-arrest. I mean, like what happens in the court system, not what happens at the scene of a crime. I think that's a way that they've used a way to deflect and disregard what's happening in these communities because they don't want to take the time and do the work. They can easily issue appearance tickets, but in most times they elect to not even do that. So I think that's a cop out, and I think it's done purposely.
6: I think part of it is that I think that the, and I don't know, but I think that the police bosses want to discourage like arrest. You know, whenever there's a large gathering, a lot of bad stuff happens, and they like never charge anybody. Clearly somebody Absolutely. Made that decision somewhere, right? It's not a decision Absolutely. I agree with because you lose your chance to send a message if you're trying to send a message.
14: Exactly. I just wanted to get some clarity because you hear this all the time from police officers. Oh, well, we can't arrest them. We can't arrest them. Well, laws are still laws. I mean, crimes are still crimes. I mean, even the simplest things like, one of the biggest things you see now is, you know, like with all of the mopeds and motorcycles and things on the road. My guess is 9 out of 10 of those motorcycles are illegal, but they violate every motor vehicle rule and laws of the road. And nobody gets arrested, and they'll do it right in front of the police officers.
6: Yeah.
14: So I'm just curious to know what the
6: I think defense because I don't really know, but I think part of the challenge also is one, they're understaffed, and two, any of these actions requires a significant number of man hours. Like writing someone up for that appearance ticket, I think is about a 2-hour task, and that takes that officer. And for 2 hours, you're engaged in that paperwork, even though it's on a little computer. And those are 2 hours you aren't taking calls, you aren't on the road. And I think that that creates an additional disincentive for them to do it.
14: Well, we can definitely have discussions about that at length. But I'm a firm believer, man, is that an ounce of prevention beats a pound of cure. And if you were to start with some of these small things that are taking place in our community, yeah. I think those small things, man, would send a much louder.
6: I got to run, Eric. I agree 100%. But the best way to fight big crime is by fighting small crime. Here's Josh Allen.
15: It is by doing those things, breaking bread together and, you know, sitting outside by the fire pit eating dinner. Like, there's just a lot of love on this team, and that'll show on the field. I think the guys that we brought in have been awesome. I think, you know, you get a guy like Bradley Chubb who's been around the league. He's played at a very high level for a very long time now. You know, he's that type of leader that gets guys together and pulls people in and wants to have a good time. I think TB's done such a good job, too, of adapting throughout the years. And I think he's into a spot now where he's very comfortable with who he is as a player and as a person. But, yeah, I mean, it's the guys that we brought in, you know, just gelling and meshing with the guys that we've had. And it's beautiful to see.
16: Brandon said that Sadler's new deal was pretty much done. He said that a lot of the guys were really happy for him. I can see you smiling there, just thinking about it a little bit. What's it mean when one of your guys up front is able to get rewarded in that way?
15: It's awesome. You know, it's not the reason you should play this game, but it doesn't hurt, you know, to make sure that the effort, the energy, that you've put into something for so long to get rewarded and to feel like you're taken care of, big you know, weight off your shoulders when that happens. He deserves every penny. He's been so steady for us the last few years. He's going to continue to get better. And again, Seibel's just that guy on the team where you ask anybody, they're I don't think anybody could say a bad thing about Osiris Torrence. And he's the ultimate teammate. He works extremely hard, and like I said, he deserves every penny. And it's just awesome when, you know, our front office and being included find guys and reward those same guys through the draft process and development, and the investment that he's put into our offensive line is something that makes me extremely happy, because I love those guys.
17: What have you seen from Josh Palmer? It appears he's feeling healthy and doing well out there.
15: Yeah, he's moving very well. You know, getting in there and really trusting the guys, and I've got a lot of trust in him. You know, he continues to get better, and just continued building that relationship with him through routes on air and then live reps, as you saw today, going out there making big plays when we need it. So we're going to need to see more of that, and you know, he's been doing a great job.
17: What's your impressions of Skyler? He's been out here for an hour almost after practice, signing up with fans and getting on the judge machine. Like, what's been your impressions of him as a player?
15: Yeah, man, he's a kid that really wants he wants it. You know. He works extremely hard. He doesn't say a whole lot. He's got a really fun personality too when you're around him. You know, a lot of success in college, and he knows, you know, the opportunity that he has and the role that he's going to play on this team this year. But he's got to go out there and earn it, and I think that that's what he's doing right now. And I know that we've been putting a lot on his plate intentionally, and he's been handling it extremely well. So, you know, as we get closer to the season, you know, that kind of dies down. You kind of figure out, you know, what you're good, what you're not so good at, what we're going to ask you to do. And but he's been excelling really in any spot that we've put him in so far. So yeah, he's just going to continue to learn.
18: What you've seen, slot or outside? What do you think he does best maybe at this point?
15: I mean, I think it's tough to say. I think playing outside, he's got enough speed to do it, and I think in the slide he's got enough wiggle to do it. So he runs extremely crisp routes. You know, some of the downfield stuff he's really good at, and that probably pushes him a little more outside. And then when you have a guy like Khalil, like, that's fine too. But if you can interchange, you know, guys running in different spots now, like, I think that makes it hard for defenses where you can't really get a tell of, hey, is Khalil inside or is he outside? Where's Skyler Bell? Where's DJ Moore? Like, those guys can all play inside, outside. You move Dalton Kincaid and Dawson around too, so it doesn't hurt to have options.
19: Speaking of DJ and trust, what's your take on the long pass that just threw it out there and DJ came on, made that catch? What's your take on the level of trust just on that play alone?
15: Yeah, he just continues to be the guy that we thought he would be. And that's kind of as simple as it is. You know, we brought him here for a reason, is to be that guy, and he's going out there and he's being that guy right now. And the relationship that we have off the field is awesome, and it continues to grow. And I do, like I said, for a long time now, that pays dividends on the field. But just be able to talk about, you know, certain route concepts and body language, and like, hey, maybe try it this way next time, and if it works, let's roll with it. If not, let's just keep workshopping it. And there's been a couple of times where that's happened, and we feel like we can get on the same page extremely quickly the way that we talk to each other. But that throw and catch is, I wish we could save that. We saved that for game day, because that was one of the better, more impressive catches and throws that I've made. You know, it was pretty cool, and to have a guy that can go make a play like that's pretty special.
6: 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It's Josh Allen, and this is News Radio WHAM 1180.
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3: Just had a bit of Josh Allen, now the man he goes to for advice, the great John DeTullio. Welcome, sir.
4: Bobby, what's up, buddy? Great to be with you again.
3: You as well, my friend. It's always a delight. I'm a keen admirer. I don't know if I ever told you this, but I am a huge fan. Huge, big fan.
4: Listen, I've been a long-time listener, Bobby.
3: First-time caller. So it's pretty much, it's done, huh?
4: It's done. It's over. The trucks are here. They're loading up the moving trucks. So it was a fast camp. I mean, listen, only 7 open practices. And under first-year head coach Joe Brady, they go back. They'll continue camp, but in Orchard Park, starting tomorrow with the annual blue-red practice and scrimmage at the new stadium.
3: Well, listen, they've taken care of us. Now they'll go take care of the home folks. There's nothing wrong with that. We all win in that scenario.
4: Now, I think, listen, they got their work in. I think they the plan is to continue to come here. Let's be efficient. Let's be here. We don't need to be here for 2 to 3 weeks like they have in the past. 7 open practices. It serves a great purpose, and it's a short time. You don't burn the players out here at camp, which I think is smart by Joe Brady.
3: Absolutely, 100%. 100%. Any big thing as folks walked past? A few autographs got gotten?
4: Listen, you heard roars. We've been hearing roars throughout camp. We were interviewing Skylar Bell, and people were calling for him. He's the rookie out of Connecticut. It is great. And listen, I look over and see who's asking for autographs. I don't see grown men anymore. I think I may have saw them last week. It's basically kids. You may see some teenagers, but it's just so sweet, and the players do their best. I thought they would bolt, Bobby, as we spoke earlier. They did not bolt. They did hang around and sign as many autographs as they could, and I think that's great. It's great for the kids. That's something they'll always remember.
3: That's outstanding. That's a great John DeTullio. And a whole bunch more at noon on 1280, sir?
4: Yeah, we're going to have the rookie, Skylar Bell, on from Connecticut during mini camps back in May. Josh Allen threw a ball, so hard at him, he broke Skylar Bell's finger because the ball came in with that much juice. But we're looking forward to running that interview we had with the rookie out of Connecticut.
3: When speaking of Josh throwing the ball, there's that press conference a moment ago. He's talking about something I think you maybe referenced yesterday or whatever. But was there some kind of spectacular throw and catch involving Josh?
4: Josh to DJ Moore, who they traded from to get him from Chicago. It was a great throw, and DJ Moore, who was triple covered by the Bills' best defensive backs. You had like Christian Benford, you had Cole Bishop. Draped all over him, and he was still able to not only get the ball there, but it was a spectacular catch by DJ Moore. That's kind of given us a glimpse of what the possibilities could be between those two in the upcoming season.
3: And it gives you a glimpse into probably what was a subsequent stern talk by the defensive coordinator, right?
4: Well, I mean, listen, I don't think you could fault Benford and Bishop on that at all. And I think it was, and there was another player too. He was basically triple teamed. It took a throw by the best quarterback in football, and it took an incredible catch by who should be the Bills' clearly number one receiver. It was a great throw and catch. No fault on the part of Cole Bishop and certainly Christian Benford.
3: Outstanding. That's great, John DeTullio. Thank you, my friend.
4: See you, buddy.
3: You bet. You take care. Radio Mike Oden, I know that we're about to walk out the door here. This is the point where I inquire as to his plans for the weekend. He will say something along the lines of, well, Bob, I'm able to expand my radio experience by coming in and helping out my dear friends at the radio station this weekend. Is that about it, Radio Mike?
5: Yeah, something like that.
3: All right. You're working?
5: Yes, on Sunday.
3: Okay. You know what? A lot of people try to do that. If you have a weekend where one day is going to rain like hell and the other day is going to be really nice, a lot of people try to go in and work on the nice day. That's a good call, buddy.
5: Yeah.
3: You're a good man. You know what? I try to look on the bright side. At least you don't have that dang gazebo in the backyard to worry about this year.
5: No. At least there's that. No, we have a pop-up, like a pop-up thing in the place of where
3: good.
5: That was.
3: That's probably handy,
5: that
3: right?
5: Thus far held up.
3: Yeah.
5: Put it thus up far, it's been good.
3: Take it down when you don't.
5: Yes, more or less.
3: For concert planners, you and your mom look at anything cool downrange you'd recommend?
5: Not yet.
3: Okay.
5: There's nothing really entertaining coming to town that I'm aware of.
3: You guys ever go to the state fair?
5: Yes.
3: Okay, you going this year, you think?
5: Probably not, but we'll see.
3: Okay. All right, very good. How about, if you've heard the ads, the Wayne County Fair?
5: Probably not.
3: Okay.
5: Probably not.
3: Because that's east side, you're west side.
5: Yes.
3: Hilton Fireman's Carnival.
5: Did that.
3: Went pretty well?
5: Yep, went well for the most part. Went down there Friday night.
3: Okay, who has the Apple Festival?
5: That's also Hilton.
3: Okay, Hilton's got it.
5: That's in October.
3: You think about it. Well, it's closer to Apple Harvest time. You will go to that?
5: Probably.
3: All right, that's very good. That's very good.
5: Probably.
3: Any other fruit or vegetable-based festivals you like to attend?
5: Not that I can think of.
3: Okay. You ever go out like to concerts? Sometimes like there's something called Rumble in the Valley or something. I can't remember. There's a little campground. Sometimes they'll have bands playing. Do you ever go to stuff like that?
5: Occasionally, not a lot.
3: Is it music that will draw you to that?
5: Usually, yes. And who's playing that music?
3: Okay. All right. Very good. And anything big tomorrow on your official day off?
5: No, I plan on doing absolutely nothing tomorrow.
3: That's the way. That's the way. You're an American. That's Radio Mike Oden. 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
4: Good morning. It's 11 o'clock. Cloudy skies, 76 degrees in downtown Rochester. I'm Dave Debo on News Radio Wham 1180. In the news, a Rochester man who admitted killing a woman on the city's northwest side is awaiting sentence. 20-year-old Dimir Bailey pleaded guilty to second-degree murder and a gun crime back in June. Police say he gunned down 39-year-old Sandra Blanding in front of a house on Spencer Street near Lyle Avenue back in March of last year. It's not believed the two knew each other. Investigators really haven't mentioned a motive. Bailey faces 25 years to life in prison. The court calendar says he's due in court for that sentencing this past hour. A Wayne County man accused of sexually assaulting a woman. Deputies say 44-year-old Donald Allen of Savannah was drunk when he punched and choked a woman at his home, then forced himself on her. He's charged with first-degree rape, third-degree assault, and breathing obstruction, being held at the Wayne County Jail, pending an arraignment there. Today is the last day of work for the head of the Rochester Police Union. Locust Club President Jeff Wader is retiring after 33 years on the force. He tells our Bob Lonsbury he and his team got done what he wanted to do during his tenure, and his replacement is already set.
5: We went in there with the idea that we kind of set the table for the next group of people. And Paul Vandorfer is my vice president. I knew he was ready, and I knew he was ready to take over.
4: Wader has served as president since November of 2023. Two new executive orders signed by President Trump are aiming to limit birthright citizenship. Chagrute Deve reports one of the orders targets so-called birth tourism, where mothers, they say, enter the country for the sole purpose of having a child here in the United States.
6: In the second order, the White House has widened the categories of people who are not entitled to birthright citizenship. These include children of alien enemies, which the administration defines as a member of a designated foreign terrorist organization, for example.
4: It also restricts automatic citizenship for children of foreign diplomatic staff or babies born in U.S. territories. The confirmation of Todd Blanche as Attorney General was in trouble till just moments ago. Louisiana Senator Bill Cassidy announced he would rescue it and support Blanche. Earlier, Alaska Senator Lisa Murkowski said she doesn't have the confidence, and people thought that that might be the killing vote. It's not, with Cassidy now stepping forward. The Rochester International Air Show takes flight this weekend at the Rochester International Airport. Just moments ago downtown, you probably saw and heard the Thunderbirds. Their U.S. Army Golden Knights, the Class of 45 Air Show team, all of them are featured. Sean Fico tells our law Bob Lonsbury he remembers how touched he was by an announcement at the first show he sponsored.
7: And I try not to cry when I tell you, but he said, ladies and gentlemen, that is the sound of freedom. And that hit me like no words have ever hit me before.
4: And just seconds ago, the Thunderbirds made another pass downtown. The air show runs Saturday and Sunday. Tickets and information are available at rocairshow.com. A Steuben County woman has been ticketed in connection with a fatal Ontario County crash last month. Investigators say 41-year-old Morgan Glidman crossed into oncoming traffic on County Road 12 in Naples, triggering a chain reaction crash. Checking the News Radio Wham 1180 30-minute ticker. The Dow Jones Industrial Average up 149 points now at 54,034. 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
4: Downtown now, we've got cloudy skies, 76 degrees. 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
10: Thanks, Dad. I appreciate that. Good morning, my friend. Thank you so much for tuning in. Let me peer out the window here. Yeah, it's a flat-out beautiful day for a radio program. We were teasing yesterday about zucchini bread and such like that. Talked to old Farmer Colby there about the bounty. Lord blesses us around here. There's lots of produce and lots of ways to eat it. To learn more about that, I want to talk here in a moment or two to a lady named Rebecca Lindemood. She lives down in the Southern Tier. She's something of a wonder, a family lady, five sons, happy husband, and she writes about cooking. Her website is foodiewithfamily.com. Some of her books are Not Your Mama's Canning Book. This would be an ideal time of year to pick that up. Ready, Set, Dough, and The Ultimate Guide to Vegetable Side Dishes. You've all been clamoring for that. At any rate, you can get her Rebecca Lindemood at Amazon. 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She joins us now. Ma'am, welcome to the broadcast.
11: Thank you, Bob. It's nice to talk to you again.
10: I appreciate your time, as always, and your expertise and your great success. So we have before us the lowly zucchini. What should we do with it, please?
11: Well, you have options. You can either play practical jokes on your neighbors with them, or you can use this bounty up and save it for the rest of the season, or you can make some luscious zucchini bread, or all three. I vote for all three.
10: That's the spirit right there. Zucchini bread often shouts for our attention this time of year. Your thoughts on it, please.
11: It does, and I think it's for a couple of reasons. First of all, it's homely, and it's homey, both. It's not the prettiest dish in the kitchen, but man, does it taste good. And when you eat it, doesn't it remind you of sitting at your grandmother's table? You know, there's something about it that links back to the generations before you, in a tasty way. It's not one of those food traditions that people keep up just because it happened when they were kids, but because it tastes great too, and it's economical, which, I mean, who couldn't use an economical food option
10: sure.
11: right now?
10: I have a question about zucchini bread. I think, sure. And this is a question, it's not an assertion, I think that the zucchini is a token. I think that there may well be zucchini in there, but I'm not exactly sure that the glory, the wonder, the deliciousness of this product comes from the zucchini.
11: Ah, I'm going to call your bluff on this one. That's not right.
10: Okay.
11: Zucchini contributes massively to it.
10: Okay. But the sugar and stuff like that helps a little bit too, right?
11: Well, the sugar sure doesn't hurt, but the zucchini, that's the entire texture of the bread.
10: Okay.
11: That's part of what makes it so, let's be real, it tastes more like a cake than it does a bread.
10: Right? 100%. Well, here's a question.
11: That's why we like it.
10: Okay. Why? Yeah, yeah, absolutely. Why? And here's the thing. Why is some zucchini bread brown and why is some zucchini bread white?
11: Well, that sort of depends on the flour you're using.
10: Okay.
11: A lot of people choose to make it with whole wheat. I actually have a whole wheat zucchini bread recipe on the blog, but mine sort of runs contrary to what I was just saying because I use white whole wheat in it, so it ends up being more of a golden shade. But when you add a traditional whole wheat flour to it, it will by nature make the bread a little bit darker. And also if you add a lot of sugar, it caramelizes as you bake it.
10: Foodiewithfamily.com, Rebecca Lindemuth. Here's my mystery, and then we'll move on to even more interesting stuff. My wife makes a zucchini bread. It comes out dark brown. Wonderful, delicious. Mm-hmm. Last Saturday at the Amish Ladies, I got some zucchini bread. It was largely white with little flecks of green.
11: Mm-hmm.
10: Why is my wife's zucchini bread, maybe I should ask her this, why is my wife's zucchini bread dark brown?
11: Yeah, well, I don't want to get between you and your wife on this one. I don't know what her recipe is.
10: Okay.
11: My guess would be that she's adding maybe brown sugar to the mixture. Do you have the little flecks of green in your bread when your wife makes it?
10: Yeah, yeah.
11: Okay.
10: That's the zucchini, right?
11: Yes. There's some confusion. Some people think you need to peel the zucchini first, which is extra work and does nothing to help the bread, except maybe hide the zucchini if you have a picky kid.
10: Yeah. So we don't peel zucchini. In your world, though, do you peel cucumbers?
11: No, I don't.
10: Okay.
11: I like the green stuff. So in my world, the cucumber comes with the green. I'd like to serve it with the green.
10: Okay. All right. A philosophy I suspect you do not apply to oranges. I mean, they come with the orange peel, and yet I suspect you take that off. Is that correct?
11: Most of the time. I confess I have been known to eat orange peel. Though.
10: It's called zest. Also, walnuts come with a shell, ma'am, yet I suspect you do not eat the shell. Is that correct?
11: You are correct.
10: So if
11: yes, I am in...
10: Go ahead.
11: I was just going to say I'm inconsistent there, apparently.
10: Obviously so. If I go to foodiewithfamily.com, do you have a zucchini bread recipe there, or what can I find about zucchini there?
11: I do. I actually have three zucchini bread recipes. I have a double chocolate zucchini bread recipe, which is going to remove any kind of question about why it's brown.
10: Okay.
11: It's chocolate.
10: Okay, good. No. Mystery solved.
11: And I also have the aforementioned golden whole wheat zucchini bread, but I also have a bacon cheddar zucchini muffin recipe that I would highly encourage people to try. It makes a killer breakfast or really nice snack, and it's also excellent camping food.
10: Outstanding. It's a camping food in that you would take it camping or that you would make it while
11: Correct.
10: Camping?
11: I would personally take it camping.
10: Yeah, yeah, yeah.
11: Once I get to camp, I want to be hiking and, you know, sitting in a chair rather than trying to bake over a campfire personally.
10: When we, you know, the zucchini that's in this stuff, can we pretend or claim that that makes it nutritionally better? I mean, can we feel good about ourselves? We're eating some kind of vegetable?
11: Absolutely. I mean, that's part of the point. This is a salad, effectively,
10: at
11: that point.
10: Right. Yeah. A salad that tastes good. Yeah.
11: I will say the one piece of advice I want to give everybody about zucchini bread before we're done with this conversation is that one zucchini is not a measurement. So you still have to grate and measure the zucchini that is specified to go into your recipe.
10: Okay. This is a function of the fact that zucchinis come in dramatically varying sizes, right?
11: Exactly.
10: That's the way.
11: Exactly.
10: Foodiewithfamily.com, Rebecca Lindemuth. Her book's also Not Your Mama's Canning Book, Ready, Set, Dough, The Ultimate Guide to Vegetable Side Dishes. So zucchini, you got the zucchini bread recipe, you got that little the bacon, cheese, whatever. That sounds very good. Any other thought and advice on this currently very abundant vegetable, ma'am?
11: Yeah, try to sneak it into everything. But while it is an amazing wingman in a recipe mm-hmm. or in your kitchen, it can also be the feature of your meal. My dad used to make zucchini patties for us. I went through a vegetarian phase in mm-hmm. high school, and bless his heart, he did not bounce me out or make fun of me. He just pivoted, and he learned to make these incredible zucchini patties. And they're really simple. Again, the feature is the grated zucchini. You add onion, some grated cheeses, some breadcrumbs, flour, egg, seasonings, and then you fry them up on pancakes. But they make really excellent sandwiches when you stack them up like that. I mean, you could even add a patty of that to a regular burger and up the health quotient of the burger.
10: So it's
11: eating, just like that.
10: It's you grate onion and zucchini and then fry that?
11: Yeah.
10: What holds it together, please, ma'am?
11: The eggs.
10: Oh, I'll put egg in there? Okay.
11: Yep. So if you're looking for the recipe to that, that is on page 74 of my Ultimate Guide to Vegetable Side Dishes.
10: Okay. Some people, when I grew up, we very simple. Zucchini was always, they'd cut it into like hockey puck things, and then it would mm-hmm. be like in an egg wash, and then it would be fried, and then you would eat that.
11: Yeah, there's nothing wrong with that.
10: Yeah. No, it's horrible. It's terrible. No one likes that. And they do that same thing with tomatoes, like green tomatoes.
11: My grandma was from the South, and she made, oh my gosh, she made such fantastic fried green tomatoes.
10: Those poor people didn't have real food. Anything is Rebecca Linda Mood, foodie with family.com, and look for Amazon. She's got books there, great cookbooks. Anything else this season, the state of the garden, the state of the farmer's market that we ought to be looking for, please, ma'am?
11: I think we should all be looking to get our lettuce at our local farmer's markets.
10: Duh.
11: Days.
10: Yeah.
11: Exactly.
10: It's not been crapped on in a Mexican field, which turns out to be really good for you. Avoid that if you can.
11: Hoping. Yeah. Yeah. But I would say this time of year, look at what is abundant and inexpensive at your local farmer's market. And there are so many free resources online to teach you how to preserve that. It's kind of the best feeling in the world when you have taken food that you found very low cost mm-hmm. and preserved it in a way that's going to make it delicious throughout the year.
10: Amen.
11: And so you'll have this bounty in your basement or in your cellar or in your, you know, wherever you keep your food. And every time you look at it, you're going to remember, I did that, and it's delicious.
10: Yeah.
11: And I'm feeding my family with my efforts. And, man, that feels so good.
10: Yes, ma'am. Absolutely. And it's going to be very provident because there is great abundance right now in the harvest, and you can get product. The only thing I would say is you talk about looking up some free instructions. I would say maybe they should just buy Not Your Mama's Canning Book and thereby learn all these things. That's what I would say.
11: Well, your mouth to God's ears.
10: Yeah, that's what open. I... foodiewithfamily.com. A word about corn on the cob. Your thoughts there, please, ma'am.
11: It's my favorite produce in the summer.
10: Right.
11: I cannot wait for the corn to be abundant. I can corn, but I don't do it like just regular corn. I make a corn relish. This is another one of my grandma's recipes.
10: Uh-huh.
11: And that one is both on the blog and in canning cookbook, I believe, if I'm right. But I think I put a lot of things in the cookbook that I find out later I didn't. Huh. So I would say make corn relish, freeze corn, save the corn cobs, and make corn cob broth out of that, because that makes the best corn chowder you'll ever have in your life.
10: Did your grandmother eat that too?
11: Mm-hmm.
10: Those people were very poor, weren't they?
11: Yeah.
10: I mentioned this with love, but hey, kids, come on. We got corn cob soup tonight. Can we put a rock in it too, Grandma?
12: I have some lawn clippings for fiber. Can we add that?
11: I'm not saying serve it with the cobs in there. I'm saying extract the flavor from the corn cobs. It is a flavor builder.
12: There's flavor in corn cobs.
11: There is.
12: All right.
11: Most of it.
12: No, I'm sure. I'll go chew on one tonight. That'll be great.
11: Please do.
12: Foodiewithfamily.com, Rebecca Lindemood. You can catch her books at Amazon. Anything else I forgot to mention? Any place people can see you or anything else like that? You make any videos or anything?
11: Not recently. So okay. I'm going to say that the blog and the cookbooks are the best way to reach me. I am on Instagram as well, but I prefer to talk to people off of social media.
12: You betcha.
11: Yeah.
12: All right, man. Thank you so much. Let's get together again a little bit later in canning season, and your thoughts, no doubt, on peaches would be valuable to all. Are we almost at peach time, or is it just starting right now?
11: I think we're at the very beginning of it, but it feels like such an ephemeral season. You know, you blink your eyes, and the peaches are gone, and now you're like, oh, my gosh, where did they all go? Can them.
12: Yeah.
11: That's another one to... at this point of the year, if the vegetable holds still, stuff it in a can.
12: That's the way. And Not Your Mama's Canning Book, no doubt, will help people do that. Rebecca Lindemood, it's always a delight, ma'am. Thank you for all the good you do for people, and thanks for talking to us today.
11: Thanks for talking to me, Bob. Have a great one.
12: You as well, ma'am. God bless you and your family. Back in a moment on News Radio Wham 1180.
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12: Welcome back, mi amigos. Radio Mike says the next caller has a joke for us. We'll see how this goes. Ryan, good morning. Welcome, sir, to News Radio Wham 1180.
22: Good morning, Bob. Hey, I just want to let you know I tried donating blood the other day.
12: Yeah?
22: Never again.
12: Why?
22: Too many stupid questions. Whose blood is it? 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I think they'd be grateful.
12: Just a second. Radio, hold on, Ryan. Still right there. Radio Mike Oden?
23: Yes?
12: You're familiar, sir, with the comedic arts?
23: Yes.
12: Yeah, you've heard jokes told before?
23: Yes.
12: On a scale you create within your own mind between 1 and 10, you've just heard Ryan's joke, sir?
23: Yes.
12: Okay, where would you rate that?
23: 4, 5, somewhere's in that neighborhood.
12: Ryan?
23: Yeah.
12: Ryan?
22: Ryan, you're too kind. You're too kind, Mike. Thank you.
12: He gave you a 4 or 5, buddy.
22: I know. That's great.
12: Okay.
22: I think it's out of 5, right?
12: I'm sorry, buddy. It's out of 10, Migo. That's too bad. Myself, I would have gone 7. I would have gone 7 for you, Ryan.
22: Well, thank you. I appreciate that.
12: Ryan, do you have any other jokes you'd like to share with us?
22: Many more, but I'll call you back another time.
12: Okay. Ryan, hold on just a second now. Hey, Radio Mike? Do you happen to have a joke or know a joke? And we could have Ryan rate it?
23: Not immediately, no.
12: Okay. Well, let me tell a joke then. Let me tell a joke then, okay?
22: Okay.
12: All right. This was a joke my mother told all the time. It's a question. Why is poop tapered at the end? Well, why? Get ready to get to rate, okay? Why is poop tapered at the end? So your butt doesn't slam shut. Ryan, what score do you give that, Ryan?
22: I'd have to go with a 7 on that one for you, Bob. That
12: very
22: was
12: good.
22: Pretty good.
12: Radio Mike Oden, how do you rate it?
23: 3.
12: Oh, my. Oh, my. Ryan, he's a tough one. He's very tough. I

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12: Good morning, it's 11:30, cloudy skies, 76 degrees in downtown Rochester. 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Here are the stories we're working on. Todd Blanche looks to now have a clear path to being confirmed as the next U.S. Attorney General. In the past half hour, Louisiana Senator Bill Cassidy announced on the Senate floor that he plans to vote yes. President Trump says the Strait of Hormuz is sort of open right now, that's a quote, but that a deal has not yet been reached. He told reporters today that negotiations with Iran are continuing, and in the meantime, the United States continues to blockade Iranian ports. The sentence comes down today for Dimir Bailey, pleading guilty to second-degree murder and a gun crime back in June. Police say he gunned down 39-year-old Sandra Blanding in front of a house on Spencer Street back in March last year. The final practices are done. The Buffalo Bills are breaking down training camp at St. John Fisher right now. The blue and red scrimmage at the new Highmark Stadium is tomorrow night. Checking the News Radio WAM 1180 30-minute ticker. 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
2: 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In the city, South Plymouth Ave at Cottage Street, police are on scene of an accident with injuries. Also in the city, on Scottsville Road at Mineola Street, there's a crash. And in the city, on Winton Road at Balsam Street, a crash is being cleared. 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
5: The forecast for today: skies becoming mainly cloudy. There will be a chance of a couple showers or an isolated thunderstorm today, especially from late morning into the early afternoon. That's when that risk will be highest, but still at any point could see a shower pass through. Highs today mostly in the lower 80s and still seem pretty humid. Going into tonight, mainly cloudy skies. A couple showers possible during the evening, but then that risk of rain does decrease as we head deeper into the overnight. Lows in the upper 60s to near 70. And for tomorrow, partly sunny, at least a chance of a shower or thunderstorm, mid-80s for highs then. From the 13 WHAM Weather Authority, I'm meteorologist Marty Snyder. On Rochester's News Weather and Traffic Station, News Radio WHAM 1180.
0: And downtown now, cloudy skies, 76 degrees.
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16: Don't forget that we're going to John Tulli in half a moment. 7 to 9 tonight at the Public Market. It's a concert on the bricks. Also, the Thunderbirds from the U.S. Air Force will be there saying hi, taking pictures, signing autographs. Great chance to let your kids, you see, American heroes. And obviously, of course, tonight at 8, Uncle Ben's Remedy is on stage at the Eden Corn Festival. Grateful to the Eden North Collins Penny Saver, quite obviously, for that update. It is time for a last adios from John DiTullio out at the Bills minicamp, sir.
17: What's up, Bobby? How are you, sir?
16: It's a sentimental leave-taking.
17: Yes, it is. It's so funny because the Buffalo media is excited there's a shorter camp because now they go back to Buffalo so they don't have to travel to Rochester.
16: Right.
17: The Rochester media, extremely upset. This isn't a longer camp because now they've got to, every morning, make the drive to Buffalo as they'll continue camp next week. It's interesting to talk to both sides of the press and how happy the Buffalo members are in the Rochester media, like Catalana and Zell. Not happy.
16: Yeah. You're gonna be talking to some folks about the camp and about the season ahead at noon, right?
17: Yeah, we have Bill's rookie wide receiver, Skylar Bell, will be here, fourth round pick. A lot is being counted on. It's tough to have a rookie come in and make an impact, but many believe, even the Bills think he can come in and make an impact at receiver. So it was a great interview that we recorded about an hour or so ago. A lot of interesting things to say. And what it's like, trying to catch a football from Josh Allen. So very, very interesting coming up.
16: Outstanding. That's a great John DiTullio.
17: Yeah.
16: Any over-the-shoulder last reflections, a worthwhile experience, a benefit to our town?
17: Well, I mean, it's great for Fisher. It's great for Rochester that, the Bills are only one of seven teams that go away. I thought, the camp was okay. I think there was a certain energy and efficiency about it. But for me, thought there was something lacking overall. I didn't think the energy level was, I thought it would be higher, actually, watching practice on the field. So, but talking to the players and a lot of the media members, certainly the media members thought it would be even more energy, but they did recognize how efficient everything was and how active Joe Brady was. But for me, I thought camp fell a little bit short or a little bit flat from what my expectations were coming in.
16: It's not about the camp, but about the season. When you start out saying our goal this year is the Super Bowl, anything less than that is failure. Well, I tell you what, the potential for keen disappointment is very high.
17: Bobby, you're spot on. They've set themselves up for major disappointment. Anything short of getting to Los Angeles, site of Super Bowl 61, will be deemed a failure. It'll fall on Brandon Bean, it'll fall on Joe Brady, and it's going to fall on Josh Allen. Absolutely. And Jim Leonard, who's a first-time defensive coordinator. Listen, it has only happened twice where a first-time head coach made it to the Super Bowl, the last being George Seifert in the late 80s, who took over a fantastic 49ers team. So the odds are not on the side of the Buffalo Bills coming into this season.
16: Yeah, and the astounding thing is that, we may get to the Super Bowl. We may win it. We may get to the playoffs and be disappointed by something we waited almost 20 years for,
17: It's a great point. I mean, I mean, Joe Brady, even if he gets to the divisional round, the AFC Championship game, that's fantastic for a first-year head coach, but it's just not good enough. Bills fans are waiting. You listen to Josh Allen. That's a quote coming from him. We have knocked on the door enough. It's time for us, you know, to walk through that door, or in this case, break it down. But, Bobby, they've set themselves up for major disappointment if they don't get to Los Angeles.
16: And the last thing I know about is football, but my fear also is that if they don't make it this year, then they have to kind of break stuff apart and start over. And you say, hold it, are we too late in the Josh Allen career or bubble to do that? Yeah, when you make this the last stand, I get a little nervous about things.
17: Well, you bring up a good point. Number one, as long as Josh is still here, they have a puncher's chance. But their roster, I mean, next year, they're already going to be over the salary cap next year. So the roster, I think, could look a lot different next season. But you're right. Another disappointing year, and it's not as if they can retool this roster, because they're going to be in salary cap jail next year. So if they don't do it this year, Bobby, it doesn't look more promising next season, I guess is what I'm trying to say. Maybe their better years were behind them, the opportunities, but as long as you have Josh Allen, you do have a shot to get to the big game.
16: 100%. Perchance this is our year. Johnny, love you. Appreciate you. Thank you so much,
17: my
16: friend. You betcha.
17: Thank you, Bobby.
16: That is the great John DeTulli. I'm going to be joined by the poet evangelist of Rochester, the great Marvin T. Adams. Sir, good morning. Welcome to the broadcast.
18: Good morning, Bob. How are you doing? Thanks for having me on.
16: I'll be honest with you. I'm flying sky high. It's the weekend. I couldn't be happier.
18: Oh, wow. Hey, thank God you made it through the weekend, because a lot of people didn't.
16: And that is true. Here's the thing. You sent me a note the other day. You recommended a restaurant. Tell us what that was and why you liked it, please.
18: Well, I liked it because I hadn't been there in quite a while, but it's under new ownership now.
16: What's the name of it? Where is it, please?
18: It's right on the corner of Grape and J Street, across from Crown Beverage.
16: Yeah.
18: Oh, they have quite a selection of good, really good food in there.
16: You got the boiled chicken, or what'd you get? Roast chicken? What do you get?
18: I got a stew chicken.
16: Stew chicken. I'm sorry. Yeah.
18: Stew chicken, rice, and beans.
16: Is that Jamaican or Southern?
18: No, it's not Jamaican. It's
16: okay.
18: Not Southern.
16: Okay.
18: But it was good.
16: Outstanding. Outstanding.
18: It was very good.
16: All right, let me ask you this. Are you much of an oxtail man?
18: Love it.
16: Yeah.
18: But boy, oxtails are so expensive.
16: Yeah. Oxtail, again, it's the tail of a cow, okay? Very expensive. And it is, the meat is wonderful, but like they give you a few chunks of tail, there's not all that much meat. I love oxtail, but you don't get that much meat in it, really.
18: No, I don't. My wife usually cooks hers herself.
16: Yeah.
18: So she cuts a lot of the fat off there.
16: Yeah.
18: So you can really taste the meat. A lot of the oxtail is hidden in the gravy.
16: Yeah.
18: You can't see it. But yeah. I don't mind paying the money if I got my money's worth for the meat.
16: Yeah. Speaking to Marvin T. Adams, the poet evangelist of Rochester, your daughter sent me a picture of you the other day from when you were a young man. I mean, and not that you're not a fine-looking fellow right now, but you were very handsome in the day, sir.
18: Well, those days are gone, but I'm still good.
16: Do you ever think about, forgive this question, you ever think about in the resurrection when you have your healthy, perfect body back? You ever think about those days, what that'll be like?
18: I could not imagine, because the Bible's eyes have not seen, neither ears heard the things that God has prepared for those that love Him. So it's unexplainable.
16: Yeah, I when the resurrection comes. You know, I imagine there'll be some church services or something there at the beginning. But when we get a little bit of free time, I want to go for a run. I would love to again have I'd like the body of a young person in my prime again. I think I'd like that quite a bit. Just one more run, that'd be good.
18: I do believe you're gonna see that. See that day.
16: Yes, sir.
18: Christ, he's preparing a place for us right now.
16: Amen. Amen. Yeah, have a poem for us today, sir?
18: Yeah, you know, abortion's been running across my mind. I think I heard you talking about it yesterday, and then this past week, the kid that was beaten to death.
16: Yeah.
18: This poem, I have to read it. The title of this poem is "If Not for Him," and it reads, "What if Jesus was aborted? Where would I be today? But God sent forth his only son to die for me one day. He looked beyond all my faults and saw my every need. He sent his son to rescue those who put their trust in thee. Who gave you this permission to kill without a cause? This murder is not the will of God. I urge you now to pause. There is a day of judgment. Confess to Christ this day. Forgiveness comes from Jesus Christ. There is no other way. Behold, the Lord is speaking. The choice is yours, my friend. Come now in Jesus' name, and new life will begin. To God be the glory."
16: Amen. Amen. Agree 100%. Thank you so much, my friend. Have a wonderful weekend, and God bless you, sir.
18: And thank you for having me on. God bless all the listeners.
16: Amen.
18: Be blessed in Jesus' name.
16: Amen. That's Marvin T. Adams, poet evangelist of Rochester. Back in a moment on News Radio WHAM 1180.
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28: Hello.
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0: I just can't believe neither of them. You want to know what number he would rate it? That had to be rated a number 2.
16: Oh. Oh, shut up. That's good, buddy. That's funny. Thank you very much. I rate that joke a number 8. That was excellent, sir. Hello? 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
2: Did you know Lucas McCain had 120 bad guy kills during the show?
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3: Bob, if you think Trump's going to let the United States run out of Patriot missiles, you're not paying attention. And that $4 million price tag, that's a 12-pack for Trump.
16: 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You got to get making them. We're running a little low, my brother. 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
4: Oh, Bob, the other day, a few days ago, when you were talking to Mercedes Lupadern, the city council lady,
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4: I think she was unladylike, and I think she was rude to scream and yell at you and interrupt you. And I think that was a very poor example on her part.
16: 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Gotta run. God bless you. By the way, Mercedes, unlike Mary Lupien, Mercedes is a very good person, and she is a supporter of the police. Her heart when it comes to law and order and protecting the neighborhood is in the right place. God bless you. Keep your chin up. God bless the United States of America. Weekend assignment is what it always is. Tonight, tomorrow, get out to Temple Mosque or Synagogue. Failing that, hope you join me at church on Sunday. And Monday morning, it's you and me back here. 8 till noon on News Radio, Wham 1180.
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0: It's 12 noon, cloudy skies, 76 degrees in downtown Rochester. I'm Dave Debo on News Radio Wham 1180. In the news, he has the votes. A key Senate Republican now says he will support the confirmation of Acting Attorney General Todd Blanche.
1: Louisiana Republican Bill Cassidy says he has concerns about some of the decisions made at the Justice Department under Acting Attorney General Todd Blanche's leadership, but will support his nomination, saying the choice is not between Blanche and perfection.
2: It is between Mr. Blanche and another Acting Attorney General who may not run the department effectively under President Trump and who indeed may not be as good as Mr. Blanche.
1: Cassidy's support became critical for Blanche to be confirmed. Republicans Susan Collins and Lisa Murkowski announced they are no votes at the White House. Jared Halpern, Fox News.
0: Buffalo Bills training camp at St. John Fisher is over with. In a concluding news conference, quarterback Josh Allen says it absolutely did build the necessary camaraderie.
3: Breaking bread together and, sitting outside by the fire pit eating dinner. There's just a lot of love on this team, and that'll show on the field.
0: Sports 1280's John DiTullio says he thought there'd be higher energy overall, but he did like the quicker, efficient camp format this year.
4: Seven open practices. It serves a great purpose, and it's a short time. You don't burn the players out here at camp, which I think is smart by Joe Brady.
0: And John talks sports right now. Up the dial at Fox Sports 1280 from noon to 2. President Trump today touting the benefits of data centers.
5: Trump told Punchbowl News that he thinks it's a mistake for communities to opt out of the centers when they can bring money into them. This comes as Texas Governor Greg Abbott placed a moratorium on data centers until regulatory agencies complete their audits. Trump also warned about not letting China beat us in producing data centers. Earlier this year, Reuters reported the Trump administration was planning to ban Chinese imports of optical transceivers from data centers. I'm at Mattinson.
0: And a new survey is showing that Texas Democrat James Tallarico is leading by 4 points over State Attorney General Ken Paxton. In the Texas Pulse Texas A&M poll, 47% of voters plan to support Tallarico. 43% chose Paxton. An upgraded charge has been filed against a man accused of killing someone during an attack here last week. A Monroe County grand jury has indicted 46-year-old Sean Warnick on second-degree manslaughter. Police announced Wednesday that 53-year-old Timothy Carlton died of his injuries in an attack that he's accused of executing. A Southern Tier ATV crash has left a mother and child dead. State police say 38-year-old Alice Robichaud crashed along Niles Hill Road in Wellsville yesterday. She and her 6-year-old were both dead at the scene. Trooper James O'Callaghan tells our Bob Lonsbury Robichaud wasn't speeding or being reckless. It was really just a freak accident.
6: We believe the four-wheeler just did a slow rollover, rolling on top of mom and the 6-year-old. And launching the 3-year-old, fortunately, to safety.
0: The 3-year-old was flown to Strong Hospital and is expected to survive. Rochester International Air Show coming up this weekend at the Rochester Airport. The U.S. Air Force Thunderbirds, the U.S. Army Golden Knights, the Class of 45 Air Show team, all among those that will be featured this weekend. Sponsor Sean Fico tells our Bob Lonsbury it is a fun way to honor America.
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0: 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And twice this morning, the Thunderbirds were seen right over downtown doing their practices. 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
0: Oh, now we've got mist, maybe a little bit of drizzle, and 76 degrees. I'm Dave Debo, News Radio WHAM 1180. 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
12: Welcome, everybody. Friday edition of Clay and Buck kicks off right now. Appreciate you being here with us. We've got much to dive into. President Trump signed two executive orders, yesterday, right after the show, targeting birth tourism and narrowing who qualifies for automatic citizenship under the 14th Amendment after the Supreme Court's June decision in Trump v. Barbara. And so you get one order, Clay, directs agencies not to recognize citizenship for children of non-citizen parents in specific categories like alien enemies. Second order arms DHS and state to deny visas and block entry for people coming for birth citizenship. I think he's on solid ground, by the way, on these executive orders, because maybe we can't stop them once they've gotten here from getting citizenship if they have the baby here. But you can say, I think you're coming here to have a baby, and that's not okay. So you are not allowed to do that. We've also got the aftermath of Fauci's Senate panel situation, a jobs report. Economy lost 23,000 jobs in July. The jobs report came out, of course, for last month. They're still trying to figure out what's going on, Clay, with the Todd Blanche Attorney General nomination. Murkowski, who is technically a Republican, says she will vote no on Todd Blanche for Attorney General. That joins with Susan Collins. So you got Mitch McConnell still out. Although Mitch got released from the hospital, right? Didn't that happen, or he's still working on home stuff.
13: I think he's not going to be back before they're electing a new senator in Kentucky. It looks like, by the way, on the Todd Blanche confirmation hearings, because Cassidy from Louisiana has said that he will be voting to confirm Todd Blanche, that will now happen after Murkowski and Collins both said they would vote against him. So he's going to be confirmed imminently. I'm not sure exactly what time the vote will be taking place, but we will have a new attorney general, and that will be happening sooner rather than later.
12: And there's also a deal in the works on the Strait of Hormuz between Iran and Oman, which would agree to allow commercial shipping routes through the Strait of Hormuz. They're figuring this out, but that would give Iran even more control. So that's not great, but we'll return to that in a bit. First, we are going to jump into a topic that is getting a lot of you fired up this week, and it's all over the news, all over the headlines. Back to transgenders in sports. Trans in sports. Clay enjoys this topic because he has set out a brilliant idea. I've been getting texts, I will say, don't let your head get big over this one, Clay, from random friends of mine saying how much they love the idea of the Nashville Balls. They think the mascot is brilliant. I've even had some people volunteer to be the mascot, you know, in the costume, which would be quite a thing. And we've got a lot to look at with this, but we have a WNBA player here. We've got different sides of this. Some of the women's tennis players, and I have a theory on this, 'cause I want to share with you. Women's tennis players are coming out pretty strongly in favor of women playing women, men playing men. I have a reason for this, or why it's so much more clear, I think, in that than anywhere else. Actually, there's a number of reasons. But here on the WNBA side of things and the world of Megan Rapinoe, that's how I say it, right? That's the correct way? Yes. Rapinoe. They are very in favor of letting men compete against women in athletics, as long as the men say that they're women, which is interesting. WNBA star, if there is such a thing, WNBA star Gabby Williams said the following, Clay. Play cut one.
14: Trans rights now is our new battle. That's what I think I was saying, that like the battles have changed, you know, like our intentions have been the same, but now the environment has changed. We see trans people's rights being, you know, stripped away from them. There's a lot of discourse around trans athletes and where they can compete in. I would welcome a trans athlete on my team or against my team anytime. I don't think it's a problem in the world. It's just another way to kind of attack trans people. You know, we've seen players like Leisha Clarendon who stepped into that forefront and have been brave enough and courageous enough to kind of step up. So I guess that's the next battle that we have to fight as athletes.
13: The next battle that we have to fight as athletes is for men to be able to play in women's sports. These women, Buck, are completely broken brained, and they are in a cult, and they are unaware that they are in a cult, as unfortunately lots of people who enter cults are. And I just can't believe some of these comments from, and this is a current player. I don't know much about Gabby Williams, but she is effectively rooting for the erasure of women, because if my Nashville Balls team decided to play as an expansion franchise, as I would love them to be able to do, we would have 12 men that would take 12 jobs from women. Because I said, we'll only play trans people, because the WNBA coaches and players are saying trans athletes are welcome into our league. I can't believe that this is real and that they are moronic enough to be saying it. Megan Rapinoe at least waited until she retired to come out in favor of men and women's sports. She said she's fine if the U.S. women's soccer team plays with men on the U.S. women's soccer team. And now she is attacking Riley Gaines, our friend, good friend of mine on the program, and Sophie Cunningham, because they took a picture together courtside. This is Megan Rapinoe on her podcast, Cut Three.
15: I don't know Sophie, so I can only project what I see about her beliefs based on her actions. And seeing a picture of her with Riley Gaines after the game told me everything I need to know about what's happening. Riley Gaines has made it her life's mission to exclude trans people from public life. She's directly tied to the Heritage Foundation, the authors of Project 2025 and now 2026, who have now published a report that suggests that they want to repeal Title IX, the very piece of legislation that allowed athletes like Sophie and myself to compete in sports.
13: That's just not true. And
12: is she just too dumb to know that's all wrong, or is she just lying? I'm wondering.
13: Look, I mean, I can speak for this. We hired a Riley at OutKick. I'm not sure technically now whether Riley is paid from OutKick or Fox News. I would be stunned if that is not the primary way that Riley makes a living. Riley also speaks and is involved in a lot of different advocacy groups. We work together. I'm going to talk about XXXY, Jen Say's great company. I put my money where my mouth is on that, too. But let's first let Megan Rapinoe, who has, again, she is explicitly advocating for men to be able to replace women's athletes, that is, people who identify as trans women. They should be able to play, per Megan Rapinoe and this WNBA player. Here she is also says, oh, it's villainizing trans girls, cut four.
15: The root of trans exclusion is to protect young girls from men. To be clear, I would love to have that conversation, and it's much needed in this country. But it frames the conversation as if we're protecting young girls from men being in WNBA locker rooms. Not happening. It villainizes trans girls as if they're somehow magically older than their peers or are men, when in reality, they are also young girls. These laws are excluding kids. Kids from playing youth sports. If we want to have a conversation around elite sports, there are effective policies that have been in place for many years that no one noticed because they worked. So if anybody is taking these talking points as legit or believing they're protecting young girls in sports, I just have to ask, are you serious?
12: What does she even say? This is new. I actually will give credit where it's due, Clay. This is a new version of the crazy. I haven't heard this version of the crazy before. Maybe I'm just not as up on it. We should have Riley come on, by the way. We definitely want to make sure everyone's very clear on what is being said on this stuff. The position now that she takes is that it's about inclusivity for, let's just say, high school athletics, to make this simple. In high school athletics, you have to let boys who are convinced they are women, and this can include people who are 16, 17, 18 years old, mind you, boys who are convinced they are women, to compete against women because that's nice. And then we'll have a different set of rules in competitive. See, she knows that the under 14 boys could absolutely smoke her and all the best American women national yes. team soccer players. So she knows that there's a problem with this policy. So now she's, I would want to ask her why she's being transphobic on an ageist basis. Because on what basis would you allow the one and not the other?
13: Yeah, it's an interesting take. The other thing I'll say is this, I would argue, is a particularly evil, and I rarely use evil, but I think this is a particularly evil argument too, Buck, because what she's saying is young under 18 year olds who are being treated for something that is not actually an illness by any stretch of the imagination, that these young girls, many of whom are probably tomboys and would, once they come through puberty, eventually emerge as many of you listening to us right now have, as perfectly happy, well-adjusted women. What they're telling them is, hey, if you're 10 or 11 and you feel uncomfortable in your body and you're a girl and maybe you feel like you're a boy, we should start pumping you full of testosterone instead of estrogen, and you're a totally normal everyday girl, just like all the other girls. I mean, this actually, to me, Buck, encourages treatment of young girls, and for that matter, young boys, with incredibly damaging hormones, which the data is just now starting to come out. It's not going to shock any of you, but when you delay, defer, or alter in any way puberty, you end up creating, you know, for instance, just something very basic. Your bones don't develop correctly. I can't believe this is inhuman to me to be doing to under 18s. I think if you're over 18 and you're getting, you know, so-called gender reassignment surgery, it's certainly not healthy. It's awful. We've talked about some of the graphic, unfortunate necessities of those kind of surgeries. But to me, it's a human rights issue to do it to a minor. And what she is encouraging is all of these boys pretending to be girls, all of the girls pretending to be boys, they should go into the locker rooms and they are just the same boy or girl as the people that are actual boys and girls. Buck, it's a mental illness. It's a manufactured delusion, as your book has called it. And the degree to which you would be attacking Sophie Cunningham for posing with Riley Gaines and arguing, as Megan Rapinoe has and as that WNBA player has, that men should be able to play women's sports. Buck, we've asked the question, were Democrats going to get off, were left-wingers going to get off this crazy angle? If anything, I think they're doubling, tripling, quadrupling down on insanity here in the wake of the pushback that they're getting.
12: So, Clay, there's the Jessica Pegula weigh in on this one. And she's very interesting, by the way. She's a great tennis player. She is the daughter of a billionaire. So
13: owner of the Buffalo Bills, I believe.
12: Yeah.
13: For those of you who are NFL fans.
12: So she doesn't have to do anything. Making a living as a tennis player is a, I know it's a sport and it's fun, but it's an incredibly hard thing to do. And nobody can buy your way onto, you know, the final round of Wimbledon. So all credit where it's due to Jessica Pegula. She's a great tennis player and she loves it. And the fact that she definitely does not have to work, has not hurt her work ethic one bit. Here she is. She was asked about the WTA doing the gender, clarification, if you will, policy. This is cut two, play.
16: I think the WTA just wanted to update their policy based on what they've seen with from other, you know, sporting organizations. And so far, at least from my point of view, I don't really have any pushback on it. I think most of, I haven't heard, even being on council, no players have really mentioned or said anything about it. So now that it's been announced, I think we'll see, obviously, now that we're here in Toronto, a bigger tournament and going into Cincy when the testing starts, we'll see if there's any more feedback. But I think so far, no one's really said anything. And I think it's more just the tour making a decision, updating it, and it kind of is what it is.
12: Kind so of a kind of a corporate-y answer, yeah. but a fine answer. I have no problem with it. She's saying it's fine.
13: Yeah, look, and what they're doing is girls, women on the tour are tested once. If you are a woman, you're never tested again. Like, so this effectively ends forever any concern about a man being able to compete in women's tennis, and overwhelmingly a lot of these, to your point, Buck, women are responding kind of with the corporate talking points, but they're not pushing back against it. And I think the reason why they are doing this is they recognize that it's necessary, and also they don't want to draw even more attention to it. And so this is interesting in and of itself.
12: We will come back to more of this, but also, Clay, I want to tell you why I think women's tennis has to be particularly... they have to live in reality on this stuff, unlike some of the stuff you're hearing from the WNBA. It's past sundown in Israel, the beginning of their weekly Sabbath. The Sabbath is a holy day of rest, spiritual focus, and prayer. Millions of Israelis recognize this tradition, one that has been in existence for thousands of years. This tradition is also recognized by the team of people with the IFCJ, the International Fellowship of Christians and Jews, working on the ground throughout Israel. For four decades now, this American-based organization has been providing valuable assistance to the vulnerable parts of the Jewish population in Israel. 6 days a week, they provide life-saving aid, food for struggling families, emergency assistance, bomb shelters, and critical support for those impacted by war. 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Together, we can remind Israeli residents they are not alone. 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That's ifcj.org.
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24: On August 4th, 1962, Marilyn Monroe died. Then the rumors started, and she died again. And now, we're going to set the record straight and learn about the way Marilyn Monroe actually died. The third way. I'm Jake Brennan, and on my podcast, Hollywoodland,

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3: 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This news brought to you by Rochester Bath and Kitchen. Todd Blanche is likely set to be confirmed, possibly even this afternoon, as the next U.S. Attorney General. Louisiana Senator Bill Cassidy announced on the Senate floor this morning that he planned to vote yes, that pushed Blanche over the line. The Trump administration has been ordered by a federal appeals court to stop construction of the White House ballroom. In a 2-1 order issued Friday, the U.S. Court of Appeals for the District of Columbia upheld an injunction won by the National Trust for Historic Preservation. New York State now has the third highest electricity costs in the nation, according to a new report from the Albany think tank, the Empire Center for Public Policy. State residents pay nearly 30 cents per kilowatt hour, 62 more than the national average, 62% rather. And Buffalo Bills training camp at St. John Fisher is now over with. Josh Allen says it did build the necessary camaraderie. It was a shortened camp with only 7 practices under new head coach Joe Brady. The blue and red scrimmage is tomorrow night at the new Highmark Stadium. The 13 Wham Weather Authority forecast showers or thunderstorms really at any point. A high of 81 this afternoon. Tonight, mostly cloudy. Couple of showers possible. Low near 70. Downtown now, we have light rain and 76 degrees.
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6: On August 4th, 1962, Marilyn Monroe died. 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
9: On the night before Halloween in 1975, 15-year-old Martha Moxley was murdered in the Tony Bellhaven neighborhood of Greenwich, Connecticut. She was rich and beautiful and loved by all who knew her. For decades, despite intense media scrutiny, police failed to make an arrest. In 2000, 25 years after Martha's murder, her one-time neighbor, Michael Skakel, was arrested. He'd been 15, like her, at the time of the crime. He was also a cousin of the Kennedys.

0: Kennedys.
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4: 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I read the articles. Of course Michael Skakel killed his next-door neighbor Martha Moxley. He beat her to death with a golf club. I knew it. And if you followed the case like I did, I bet you knew it too. My name is Andrew Goldman. I've been a journalist for 30 years. I got involved in this case in 2015. But here's the thing. Once this story got its hooks in me, it wouldn't let me go. 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
6: 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How did my father become the scheming mastermind? 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

0: Welcome back in, Clay and Buck. We are rolling through the Friday edition of the program. And Buck, we're going to talk with John James. We're also going to talk with a author who had her event canceled because she is Jewish. Unfortunately, in my hometown of Nashville, bit of news yesterday was the Tennessee primary. Congratulations to Marsha Blackburn, who was on with us yesterday. She is going to be the next governor of my home state of Tennessee. I think she'll do a fantastic job. For those of you out there, she's been coming on the program. She's a friend, been coming on for years and years. Her husband has great taste in radio. He may well be listening right now. Every time I see him, he wants to talk about the show. So we appreciate them, their family. Also, Buck, my little league teammate has now been elected to Congress. Johnny Garrett, who we had on the program Wednesday, I think it was, maybe, if I'm remembering correctly. Might have been Thursday. All the days run together when you do as many hours as we do. But he is now going to Congress. And so somebody that I've known since I was in diapers will now be a congressman, little league teammate of mine back in the day.
1: I didn't know this. The team let me know that maybe can neither confirm nor deny. He claims that the character Wild Thing in Major League is based on your little league cannon of an arm from the mound. And so Charlie Sheen got the whole Wild Thing vibe from like 12-year-old Clay. I did not know that.
0: It is, for those of you, this is going to be hyper specific, but I know we've got it growing. Like, you have a big audience that you have helped to build in Miami. Our audience in Nashville keeps growing, I think, because we do pretty well here. But Little League Baseball at Moss Wright Park in Goodlettsville, Tennessee. I grew up in Goodlettsville, Tennessee, just north of Nashville, still in Davidson County. And my local Little League Park was in Sumner County, right at Moss Wright Park. Goodlettsville, Tennessee now has a congressman who played Little League Baseball on those fields. Very cool.
1: What was the worst? What was the sport that you tried that you were the worst at to start out with? You know what I mean? Did you ever try a sport and you were like lacrosse maybe or something? You're just like, I'm terrible.
0: I don't know
1: this.
0: That I was ever any good at any of them on a high level. I played high school soccer. I tried to skate.
1: No, I mean when you're a little kid and you're trying sports. Oh, we're not talking about
0: like
1: elite
0: little,
1: stuff. I'm saying, you know, when you were 10 years old, did you pick up a lacrosse stick? And because I obviously have an answer for you, which probably
0: explains some of my answer.
1: I tried one season of ice hockey and I was horrible. Horrible.
0: I was going to tell you, this is a little bit older than that, but.
1: By the way, just to be, I was in the third grade, okay? So like, you know, let's not get too crazy. I was a little kid, but still.
0: And I've got an answer for you and it's adult. So one, ice skating. When ice skating got popular in like the 1994 Winter Olympics or whatever, there's only one ice skating rink in Nashville at that time. And so everybody wanted to go. Have I told you this story before, Buck? I got two winter sports stories, which is why I don't get involved in them. One, I was probably 14 years old and I got on to go ice skating, right? Put on the ice skates, went up to the Nashville, Metro Center ice skating ring, whatever it was, Sportsplex, I think it was called. It may still be called that. And me and a bunch of our teenage friends, you know, we're 14, 15 years old. We all put on ice skates for the first time. Bunch of, you know, girls are with us. It's kind of a co-boy girl thing. But there's also a bunch of like older teenage girls, probably 20 something girls. I get on and I have no idea what I'm doing. And I am almost, this is 100% I swear happened. It was not intentional. I'm almost about to totally wipe out. I get going too fast, as, you know, teenage boys typically do in all facets. And I swear to you, just about to go completely collapse, fall down. This 20 some odd year old girl happens to be directly in front of me. And I went full on, both palms out directly into her, completely unintentionally. I swear to you, the only reason I didn't fall, well, maybe this is why I'm such a fan of the First Amendment and boobs. I went straight head on, double palms right into her chest. So if she's listening right now, 14-year-old Clay Travis still feels awful about the unintentional, but I do, maybe I'm alive today because of her boobs on those ice. So that was one. That was a disaster, Buck. Two, Laura, my wife, when we got married, she's from Michigan, got engaged up in Michigan. All her family's still there. She said, Buck, I want you to learn how to ski. I think you would really like it. This is something we can do together. One day we're going to, you know, we're going to have kids. I want you. She skied her whole life. She turned into a snowboarder. She's excellent. My father-in-law is 80, just had his 80th birthday. He still raced until last year, Buck, down mountains. He would travel. He was like the fastest 79-year-old skier in the on the planet. Great athlete, really talented, okay? She takes me out to Snowshoe, West Virginia, and she says, we're going to learn everything else. I hit a tree. True story. Hit a tree going pretty fast. Fortunately, I hit it leg first, and my skis just popped off, and I was completely fine. I stood up, and I said, I'm done with skiing. I love every sport. If I die like a Kennedy hitting a tree, this is going to be the dumbest decision ever. When you learn how to ski and you're a full-grown man, you have to stand up. When you fall, when you're like, and my kids have all learned, when you're three or four and you learn how to ski and you fall, you don't fall very far. It's easy to get back up. When you are a full-grown man, do you ski at all? Have you learned how to ski? Do you do this at all?
1: I have never been skiing. I haven't even tried.
0: So I, right then and there, I was probably, I don't know, 23, 24 years old. I said, I will never ski again. After I hit that tree, perfect. I ended up okay. I said, I will never ski again. I still take the kids. We go out like Park City, Colorado, wherever you're going. And it's great. I just hang out at the lodge. I work. I've done this show a bunch.
1: You're an après ski, as they say, guy. You're après ski.
0: I'm good at going to dinner. I'm good at getting the drinks and celebrate. I'm good at getting it. You know what I like? I don't mind getting in the hot tub when it's snowing or in the pool when it's snowing and your head freezes. I think that's super cool. I like the ski towns. I retired immediately from all winter sports at a young age, and I think it was a great decision.
1: Not to take this in a bleak direction, but it is something that always stuck with me since it's happened, was that Michael Schumacher, who was, I think, the best Formula One driver, a lot of people would say of all time, certainly one of the three or four best. I'm not a huge Formula One guy, but I know a lot of people are diehards. So he spent his whole career, Clay, driving, you know, 200 miles an hour, give or take, in a very dangerous sport. And he had a horrible skiing accident after he retired.
0: Yeah.
1: And almost died and was really debilitated physically entirely by, and he was wearing a helmet.
0: Yeah.
1: He was skiing with a helmet on, and the helmet was not enough.
0: When I hit that tree, I remember thinking as I was hitting the tree, if my, if I tear an ACL or I break a leg here, I'm never going to forgive myself because I don't enjoy this. This is not particularly something. I love every sport. You guys know, winter sports, I'm not a cold weather guy, and I'm fine with the ski villages, but I would never have really thought about it. You asked the question. Those are the sports, ice skating and skiing. My kids are good.
1: So you're basically, the Winter Olympics is like traumatic for you. The Winter Olympics comes on and you're like, oh gosh.
0: I mean, I respect it because I see the way they go and they do like quadruple flips, you know, 90 miles. In fact, I met recently one of the downhill skiers. A friend of mine are representing her, and she was in Nashville. She's 23 years old. She and her boyfriend were there, and she said, yeah, I go 90 miles an hour down the side of mountains. She trains in Park City, Utah all the time. It's a beautiful place. I love it up there. I wouldn't mind spending part of the year there. But she said, I go 90 miles an hour down the side of a mountain. 90 miles an hour just on moguls and jumps and everything else. And she's one of the best downhill skiers, I think, in the United States, one of the best in the world. And I was just traumatized even thinking about it. So you have to start young, and I get it. If you can get your kids out like we did, my kids are all pretty good skiers, but you have to start them at like 3 or 4 years old. I think this idea of like, hey, I'm a grown man, I'm 6 foot tall, and I'm just going to get good at skiing. I think it's a high risk, low reward return. I'm a pretty happy guy. I don't need to add another hobby to my,
1: We grew up in the 90s. Did you ever have a pair of those nifty rollerblades? Were you a rollerblades guy for a little bit?
0: No, but you know, back in the day, I wasn't awful at roller skating rinks. Did you have roller skating rinks in New York City?
1: They probably exist, but I never went to one.
0: Oh, that the roller skating rink in like fifth, sixth, seventh grade was the equivalent of a fifth, sixth, seventh grade like pickup bar. Every pretty girl, fifth, sixth, seventh grade, got the roller skates on. You'd have all the roller skate nights for your school. You'd get to go. It costs like $3 or $5 or whatever. And you would just go around the circles.
1: So this is my hot take on roller skating and roller blading today. Is similar to my hot take on bowling, which is that it's incredibly fun for 10 minutes. And then you're done. And you're like, what am I doing here?
0: It used to be hugely popular in Central Park back in the day, right? People would rollerblade all over the place.
1: There's still like a rollerblading area where people will listen to music and rollerblade. I was just there. I actually just walked through it recently, so it's on my mind a little bit. Oh, I want to tell you why the tennis. I'm going to bring it back to the news cycle here. Jess Pegula, who is one of the best tennis players in the world right now on the women's side. You know, Clay, you know why the women have to hold the line here? I think a lot, you know, you think about these team sports, whether it's women's soccer, women's like WNBA, they think of it as like, oh, here and there might be a trans person who's competing, but it won't reach a critical mass. And also, it takes a particular, you know, you have to find an individual who's willing to be like, what's her name, Julie Tétau from France, who's like a big dude with long hair who's throwing all these chicks around. Men and women play in the professional level in tennis and mixed doubles.
0: Yeah,
1: so they're
0: already
1: training together, playing together, everything else. And you know, if you asked a male tennis player to do like an exhibition match against a woman, that's not weird at all. That happens all the time, right? So you could test out very easily these theories of would Jess Pegula right now probably lose to any of the top 100 college, not pro, college men in tennis?
0: 100%.
1: Absolutely, she would. And by the way, that's a bet that wouldn't be hard to put together because there's no, people feel a little dishonorable if you're a guy on a basketball court throwing around girls. Like there's something that's weird about that, I think. There's nothing weird about playing tennis against a woman. Men and women play tennis together all the time. So you see what I mean? They're much closer to the reality of some guy could just say he's trans and win $3 million at the U.S. Open. He's going to do this.
0: Yes.
1: That will
0: happen.
1: And
0: I think the WTA recognized this. And made the decision that they had to act before they could move any further. By the way, the lead story on Fox News right now, just in case you're wondering, is Megan Rapinoe ripping Riley Gaines. I texted Riley. I don't know if she's traveling right now. I'm not sure where she is, to see if she wants to come on. Riley is awesome. You know, she's got a young baby. She tries to dial out of social media sometimes, and then the notifications. This happened with Simone Biles, where she just gets attacked. I mean, I love Riley. She's so brave, and you would want her to be your daughter, your granddaughter, and I feel a little bit protective of her. She's so tough, though, but these women are so nasty to her.
1: Nasty about it. Yeah, they're really nasty about it. It's amazing that she is this lightning rod for them. And she just gets to sit there and take this and know she's right.
0: Yes.
1: She's right. She's right now. She'll be right in 50 years.
0: She's just such, if you know her, she's such like a kind, just normal person who's not, her career is over now. And they rip her buck. They're like, you came in fifth. Fifth in swimming is amazing. In the whole country? You stink. You came in fifth. Most people are never going to be fifth in anything for their whole lives. Anyway, I'm fired up about this, that Megan Rapinoe would decide to make this happen. Okay, let me tell you about Erie Home and the huge difference that they can make for you. 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
7: 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A black man from the projects comes forward with information about the case.
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7: 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Lee Harris is sentenced to 90 years.
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7: Behind bars, Lee finds an unlikely ally in his cellie, Robert. The pair are like chalk and cheese. There's no way their paths would ever cross on the outside. But as a fellow inmate, Robert sees through the lies and vows to do the unthinkable. Clear Lee's name.
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0: Welcome back in, Clay and Buck. Well, I don't know. Buck's got, he's sending in secret messages. Unidentified man from Nebraska listening to us on KFAB. Talkback A.
1: I wanted to recommend Buck Sexton's new book, Manufacturing Delusion. It's fantastic. For all of you that have an Omaha library card, I recommended it, and they purchased the book in an audiobook version of it. I highly recommend that you go ahead and check out Buck Sexton's Manufacturing Delusion. A lot of questions get answered.
2: Well, thank you
0: that
2: so much.
0: Awesome.
2: Cousin Unidentified Man for calling in, for supporting the family here. I'll just say, please don't get it from your local library, though. Please go buy it, if you don't mind. I'd prefer you buy the book or buy the audiobook, which is very, very aggressively priced in a good way, instead of all sharing the same copy of the book.
0: I co-sign on that, and we're going to get to some calls. Question for Buck. Can you say that you read a book if you listen to the audiobook? Or do you have to say, I listened to it? Like, if you say, I read, can you say, I read if you listen to an audiobook?
2: I am going to say that if you listened to the Manufacturing Delusion audiobook, I am fine with you saying to everyone that you read it. That's
0: right,
2: my answer for now.
0: Ross in North Carolina, he's coming clean. I mentioned that I might be dead at age of 14 if I hadn't been saved by my hands ending up on a buxom lass on the ice rink. And Ross, and I do remember somebody said right after I did it, that was the smoothest move I've ever seen, because it was totally accidental. But Ross, you're saying you used to accidentally run into women on the ice skating rink?
3: That's right, Clay. And let me tell you, you don't have the smoothest move. We had the smoothest move. We used to come up behind them and bump into them, knock them off balance, and then protect them from falling. Where do you think we grabbed?
2: Oh, right. God.
0: He's going to get charged with crimes in retrospect.
2: I know.
0: You know, Buck, one of my best friends, this is 100% true. I don't know if you have meeting and bar stories. Crowded bar. He was like, that girl's really pretty. I bumped him, gave him a hip check so that he would lightly bump into this girl at the bar. They're now married. They have three kids, all based on a hip check in the bar because he was too afraid to talk to her otherwise. There you go. True romance.
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0: 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It's 1 o'clock. Rain. 71 degrees in downtown Rochester. 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
0: The Rochester man who admitted killing a woman on the city's northwest side has been sentenced to 25 years to life in prison.
2: 20-year-old Dymir Bailey pleaded guilty to second-degree murder and a gun crime in June. Police say he shot 39-year-old Sandra Blanding to death in front of a house on Spencer Street near Lyle Avenue in March of last year. It's not believed the two knew each other, but investigators did not mention a motive. Marty Casper, News Radio, Wham 1180.
0: President Trump is signing a new executive order restricting birthright citizenship.
3: This new executive order seeks to narrow exemptions that are already in place after the Supreme Court shot down a broader executive order that sought to deny automatic citizenship to anyone born of a non-citizen in this country. That was shot down over the 14th Amendment.
4: We had a very unfortunate decision in the Supreme Court concerning birthright. It was close, but a very, very unfortunate decision.
3: The new executive order applies to children born of diplomatic staff working on behalf of another government while in the U.S. The 14th Amendment does not confer automatic citizenship to families of ambassadors, and this new order expands that category to other non-citizen employees.
0: That's Fox's Jackie Heinrich reporting. The moving vans came in. The players left this morning, and a shorter Bills training camp at St. John Pfister Youth University has ended.
5: It's done. It's over. Fast camp. I mean, listen, only 7 open practices under first-year head coach Joe Brady. They go back. You know, they'll continue camp, but in Orchard Park starting tomorrow with the annual blue-red practice and scrimmage at the new stadium.
0: Sports 1280's John DiTullio says he didn't see the higher energy, the spark that he expected with Brady this year. But as for quarterback Josh Allen, he says things got done.
6: It's the guys that we brought in, just gelling and meshing with the guys that we've had, and it's beautiful to see.
0: And you can hear DiTullio down the dial, absolutely up the dial, I guess. Fox Sports 1280 from noon to 2. The Rochester man who admitted killing a woman. We've already told you about that sentence. But now let's look at other justice matters in Washington. Todd Blanche looks like he's got a clear path now to become the U.S. Attorney General after an undecided senator announced his support.
7: Louisiana Senator Bill Cassidy made the announcement on the Senate floor today.
8: This is not a referendum on President Trump. It is a decision regarding Mr. Blanche in very specific circumstances. All considered, I will vote for Mr. Blanche.
7: This comes after Republican Senators Lisa Murkowski and Susan Collins said they would both vote no. With Senator Mitch McConnell out from the Senate indefinitely, that meant a third GOP senator voting no would have blocked Blanche from the job. I'm Chris Caraggio.
0: Today's the last day at work for the head of Rochester's police union. Locust Club President Jeff Wader is retiring after 33 years on the force. He tells our Bob Lonsbury that he and his team got done everything they wanted during their tenure, and the replacement is all set.
9: We went in there with the idea that we kind of set the table for the next group of people. And Paul Dondorfer is my vice president. I knew he was ready, and I knew he was ready to take over.
0: Wader has served as president since November of 2023. And a Wayne County man is accused of sexually assaulting a woman. Deputies say 44-year-old Donald Allen of Savannah was drunk when he punched and choked a woman at his home and then forced himself on her. He's charged with first-degree rape, third-degree assault, breathing obstruction, being held at the Wayne County Jail. Checking the News Radio Wham 1180, 30-minute ticker now. The Dow Jones Industrial Average up 86 points at 53,971. 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
0: Downtown now, we've got rain and 71 degrees. That, by the way, is cooler than the daily high downtown so far at 77. I'm Dave Debo, News Radio Wham 1180. 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
7: Welcome back in, Clay and Buck. We're about to be joined by our good friend Riley Gaines. But this is going to create quite a stir, and I'm going to ask Riley about this as well as Megan Rapinoe. Enos Kanter Freedom. Some of you will remember Enos Kanter very well. He is a former NBA player, and he is, I believe, from Turkey, and he has been unabashed in his beloved, how much he loves America, Buck. He previously wanted to play at the University of Kentucky. I know and like him quite a lot. Here is what he just posted 10 minutes ago on Twitter, Buck. After careful, he's a former NBA player, just to reiterate, he's nearly 7 feet tall. After careful consideration and reviewing the current eligibility guidelines, I'm officially declaring myself a WNBA prospect. If simply declaring who you are is all that's required, then I meet every single requirement necessary to compete in the WNBA. My team and I have carefully examined the WNBA's eligibility criteria and governing framework surrounding self-identification and inclusion. Based on the current guidelines, I can and am officially declaring my eligibility for the upcoming WNBA draft in April 2027. I know my presence on the court will stir up strong opinions. I'm definitely not here to mock, make fun of, or disrespect any community or personal choices. I'm simply asking that the current rules be applied equally to everyone, the rules that represent the very values many WNBA players and coaches have publicly advocated for. My team and I are prepared to ensure these guidelines are applied equally, consistently, and without exception. I look forward to the WNBA honoring its stated principles. See you at training camp. Riley Gaines joins us now. Riley, we're going to get to Megan Rapinoe in a moment, but you just texted, I had not seen this. We know Enos Kanter Freedom well. What is your reaction to his declaring himself eligible for the 2027 WNBA draft? This is absolutely amazing. I cannot wait to see what the WNBA is going to say.
14: Clay, start drafting the contract for the Nashville Balls right now for Enos Kanter Freedom. This is, it just is, I mean, Enos said it in his statement saying, I don't intend to mock, but that's exactly what the league has been doing by even entertaining this idea at all. So I think this is genius. I think it's unironically hilarious. I will be so interested to see if the WNBA is willing to I mean, put their money where their mouth is. You have called them on this. You have tested them on this. Of course, they've fallen flat. They've fallen silent. This is genius. It is perfect. It so clearly highlights the hypocrisy and the insanity of the policies and the ideas that the WNBA and the entirety of the Democratic Party and liberal left-wing sports media, which is the most insufferable arm of any sort of left-wing media, by the way, it highlights the hypocrisy of their stance. If they don't recruit him, if they don't bring him on and sign him immediately, he would make any WNBA team better, including the defending WNBA champions, Las Vegas Aces. So I think this is amazing. I just texted Ennis, and he's all amped up for it. So the good news is he doesn't even have to be training. He doesn't have to be getting his shots in. He would come in and be the best WNBA player, obviously. A kindergartner could tell you that, bar none.
15: So he would average 70 points and like 40 rebounds. I mean, I'm not kidding. 70 points, 40 rebounds. It would be unbelievable. Riley Gaines with us.
16: Yeah, I'm just sitting here flabbergasted by the position, Riley, that the pro-trans athletes against women have put themselves in now. Because we have talked about this for a long time. I know you have been at the forefront of this issue, but we've had this discussion, Clay and I, going back quite a ways, where the only way it seems to really put this to rest, at least on the sports side, would be to have such total domination of women by men at the highest actual level of women's athletics that it would make a mockery of the whole thing. Do you think, just take the stroll with me here, if in his candor, Freedom can actually get them to respond or pay attention, and if he played, we all know that he would dominate, would they just accept this, though? I mean, are they so crazy they'd be like, yeah, he scores 70 points a game. He's the best woman, best female basketball player in the league.
14: You know what? I would love to say, no, they're going to change their minds, but I have, quite frankly, been saying that for years now. Like, whatever the next big thing is, I've thought surely they're going to change their mind, and they have yet to do that. They have only leaned in. So honestly, Buck, I think they continue on and they kind of just lay down and allow themselves to be steamrolled.
15: Let's
14: and be progressive. But the reality is it has to do with this, like, oppression totem pole, right? And trans people fall higher on the oppression totem pole than women do. And of course, at the very bottom of the totem pole is straight white men. So you guys are like the king colonizers over there. I'm a little more oppressed than you, but I'm not quite as oppressed as a trans person.
15: I actually want to get a king colonizer t-shirt. That would actually, I feel like I should
14: like
15: do
14: the official merch of the Nashville Balls.
15: Yeah, the Nashville, by the way, I am texting with our good friend Jennifer Say earlier today. A lot of you have been asking about Nashville Balls merchandise. We are going to have XXXY do official Nashville Balls merchandise, like a special run that I will share the link for soon. I hope it's going to be up. Just FYI, a lot of you said, I want t-shirts, so this is good. I don't know if you have heard, I presume that you have, but I want to play it in case people have not. We got 30 seconds of Megan Rapinoe teeing off on you. And we played this earlier, Riley. I said, this makes me mad because I know you and you're just such a good person. And I remember when Simone Biles just out of nowhere decided to tee off on you and we were texting, you shared it with me. I couldn't believe it was real. And when I hear this from Megan Rapinoe, a part of me just thinks, I can't believe this is the world we're in. But I want to play cut three. This is Megan Rapinoe ripping Sophie Cunningham for being in a picture with you. This is an unhinged conspiracy, but I want people to hear it, and I want you to be able to respond. Cut three.
17: I don't know Sophie, so I can only project what I see about her beliefs based on her actions. And seeing a picture of her with Riley Gaines after the game told me everything I need to know about what's happening. Riley Gaines has made it her life's mission to exclude trans people from public life. She's directly tied to the Heritage Foundation, the authors of Project 2025 and now 2026, who have now published a report that suggests that they want to repeal Title IX, the very piece of legislation that allowed athletes like Sophie and myself to compete in sports.
15: Okay, so Riley, I'll let you respond to Megan Rapinoe. I assume you don't know and have not met Megan Rapinoe before, but what was your reaction when you heard her attack you today?
14: No, I have never met Megan Rapinoe. I cannot say I'm shocked by this. I mean, I could have told you those were her opinions on me. I mean, absolutely and entirely inaccurate. First and foremost, to say that I'm affiliated with Heritage Foundation. Never in my life have I been affiliated with Heritage Foundation, although I would say most of the work that they do I support, so whatever, besides the point. And to just say the stupid buzzwordy type phrase of I just want to exclude trans people from public life. How I would push back on this is give me an example of how I have done that or advocated for that, right? Even in advocating for women's only sports, you're not advocating for trans individuals or when we say that when we're talking about sports, we're really talking about men, right? There's not much concern of women who identify as men. That's not much of a concern of anyone. Although men are, I do believe, entitled to their safe spaces and their own excluded spaces too, whatever. Even in advocating for laws and legislation that protects women's sports, it's not advocating for exclusion of trans. It's just advocating that they compete in the category that aligns with their sex. That's it. And I hate this whole, and we see this a lot, honestly, this whole like guilty by association where if you're in a photo with someone, then you must share the same values or beliefs or whatever. And I think that's just stupid. There are several people who I'm in photos with who I don't align with them fully on. Maybe we disagree on even some of the fundamental things that I believe. So I just think Megan Rapinoe, she has no idea what she's talking about. So much so that even when she went on The View just a few weeks ago, she said, there's a bill in Washington, D.C. that would make it legal for legislators to pull down the pants and inspect the genitals of little girls. Are we kidding? What is she talking about? That's not a thing at all. It's total fear mongering. I think what she's referring to is what people like and virtually all of the tennis players who have been pressed and asked on this topic of these SRY gene screening. It's a simple, cheap, effective, non-invasive cheek swab that determines if you have the SRY gene, which is only present on Y chromosomes, which is only present in men. That is not a genital inspection. It's not invasive. Actually, it's far less invasive than the COVID test that I was subjected to in college. So no one is inspecting genitals, Megan Rapinoe, and no one is trying to exclude trans people from public life. It's just total fear-mongering and lies.
16: Are people coming up to you with any regularity in the wild, so to speak, Riley? You know, young women, do they ever approach you who really believe this, who want to engage, like who try to change your mind? Or when you come across anybody who's a young woman who takes the opinion that men should be allowed to play in women's sports, is it just invective? You're a terrible person. You're excluding. You know what I mean? I think there's a clear distinction there. Do you ever get somebody who really wants to talk to you about it, or they just want to, if they disagree with you, are they just trying to throw tomatoes?
14: Beyond like public events, I guess, where it's advertised, I'm going to be somewhere, especially on college campuses. You know, I have never once had a negative interaction in my daily life with anyone. I've never had anyone approach me and try and take like the contrarian approach. It is only and always, it could be young girls, as you said, who come up to me and say, thank you. Like, I see your videos. I play sports too. Or even oftentimes, it's kind of like your standard Fox News watcher. It's like your grown man who will come up to me and like with tears in his eyes and be like, look, I have a daughter or granddaughters. Thank you for doing what you do. It is never the alternative, which it really only enforces to me, which is why I feel so confident and secure in my stance. What we see online, what we see portrayed by elected representation, what we see again on mainstream media, how they make it out to be a super divisive 50-50 issue, that's just not real life. Twitter is not real life. Social media is not real life. The Target Center where the WNBA game was I went to, the Lynx versus the Fever, is not real life. Every time Sophie stepped on the court, she was booed. Every time she was subbed in, every time she threw up the ball, anytime her name was mentioned over the loudspeakers, anytime you see the Jumbotron, they had people draped in their trans. That's not real life. What is real life is the interactions you have on a daily basis. And I never, ever have anyone come up to me and try and like oppose the stance that I've taken.
15: Courage is contagious. I don't think Sophie Cunningham would have come out if you hadn't been willing to stand up for what happened to you with Leah Thomas. Now we're seeing a lot of WTA players, whether it's the best Arena Sabalenka, also the top women's player in the U.S., last name Pegula, Pegula. What does it mean to you to see all of these current women's pro athletes suddenly coming out and lining up? It feels like there is a real movement here.
14: Oh, 110%. And that, as you said, Clay, I don't think that would have happened without Sophie. It means a lot when you have, it can be one thing, I say it, of course you guys say it, but when you have a current professional female athlete competing at the level that Sophie is, the level that these tennis players are, when you have someone like Sophie who's willing to say it, it does, it's like a cascade effect. Like you said, it courage is contagious. It kind of sounds cliche, but it's real. It's true. And so I'm not surprised at all. There was a study done, I think, back in like the 1960s or 70s when sex testing was implemented, then taken away at the Olympic level. They actually asked their female athletes, how many of you are in favor of bringing sex testing back? And like 85% of them said that they support it. So I'm not surprised that the most elite athletes who have invested so much time and effort and discipline, like their whole lives, not just, you know, the years they're competing at that level, it's a lifelong journey. Of course, I'm not surprised that they want to compete fairly. What we've seen from the tennis players, even Coco Gauff, by the way, who I would not describe by any stretch of the imagination, although maybe it's not fair to assume. I don't know her, but I can't imagine she voted for Trump. I can't imagine she's MAGA by any means. But even still, she virtually said the same thing that Sophie Cunningham did, where it's like, look, I want to lead with love, but I want fairness in my sports. It's the same thing. I think Coco said it in many more words and with a few more buzz phrases and slogans in there. So I'm not surprised by this, and I think we're going to continue to see more athletes, especially at the elite level, taking the stance that Sabalenka has.
15: Amen. Riley, we appreciate the time. Know how busy you are. Give the little girl a hug and from us, and keep the fight. We appreciate it.
14: You got it. Thanks, Clay.
15: That's Riley Gaines. 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
16: All right, welcome back into Clay and Buck. We have John James going to join shortly here. He's running for Senate up in Michigan.
15: Governor.
16: That we already had the Senate guy.
15: Yes.
16: That would be
15: Mike Rogers.
16: Pardon me. He's running for governor of Michigan, and that'll be a very interesting race. We'll be discussing that with him shortly, briefly here. We're looking forward to that. On this sports stuff, we just had the one and only Ronley Gaines talking about it. Caitlin Clark Clay, here she is talking about stuff like that. This is cut five. Hit it.
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0: 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I'm Bud Lowell on News Radio Wham 1180. Todd Blanche is likely set to be confirmed as the next U.S. Attorney General, possibly even this afternoon. Louisiana Senator Bill Cassidy announced this morning he plans to vote yes to confirm Blanche. His announcement came after Republican Senators Lisa Murkowski and Susan Collins said they were voting no, and that probably is the vote that Blanche needs to be confirmed. The Trump administration has been ordered by a federal appeals court to stop construction on the White House ballroom project. In a 2-1 order issued this morning, the U.S. Court of Appeals for the District of Columbia upheld the injunction won by the National Trust for Historic Preservation. Buffalo Bills training camp at St. John Fisher is over. The team is headed back to the new Highmark Stadium. They'll do their first scrimmage there tomorrow at 8 a.m. And the Rochester International Air Show is coming up this weekend at the Rochester Airport. The U.S. Air Force Thunderbirds, U.S. Army Golden Knights, and Class of 45 Air Show team are among those being featured this weekend. The 13 Wham Weather Authority forecast. Mostly cloudy with chance of showers or thunderstorms this afternoon. Already had one. Very humid, high 81 degrees. Tonight mainly cloudy with some showers and a low of 70. Downtown, the rain is ending. Cloudy skies now and 76 degrees. 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
3: On August 4th, 1962, Marilyn Monroe died. 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

0: Welcome back in, Clay and Buck. We are joined now by John James. He is, I hope, and will work to try and make this happen, the next governor of the great state of Michigan. He is the Republican nominee, and he is out on the campaign trail. We've had him on the program before. Let me start, before we dive into a question here, by just saying congratulations. The last time I saw you, I think, was at Mar-a-Lago, and you knew you were in for a tough battle in the primary. Now that you have won that primary again, congratulations. What needs to happen for you to become the next governor of Michigan?
1: Well, first of all glory to God, and it's a team effort. The thing that needs to happen is that Republicans need to show up to vote. But we've always answered the call, Clay. Republican Party was founded to stand up to slavery and hold this nation together. And now in Michigan, we are being called again to stand up to socialism and hold this nation together. We have a destiny, and it's to make sure that we're protecting this republic. And it's just, could you even plan it on our 250th anniversary and on the eve of the 25th anniversary of 9/11 to be reminded how special we are and the charge that we have to stand in defense of our republic? These are the types of things that truly matter. And in order for not just me to win, but for all of us, all 10 million in the state of Michigan and all 325 million of us around the country, is we have to stand to end socialism and save our republic. And I'm excited to be at the tip of the spear here in Michigan.
2: You know, John, it's always nice when we get to talk to somebody who's trying to be the governor, because in your specific state, right, you're going to this, if you were going to the Senate, let's say, we had Mike Rogers on earlier this week, you're one of 100 votes, and, you know, you're going to try to represent your state. If you're the governor of Michigan, you get to do real things in Michigan, right? You actually get to execute on plans. What are those plans? What is the top of the agenda for you? And I'm also wondering just what you can speak to with regard to the state of the Michigan economy right now and what you would do to take it either to the next level or to help it recover or whatever you think the proper description would be.
1: Yeah, focus on keeping number one, and that's on the people of the state of Michigan. Economic development is more about flesh and blood than it is about brick and mortar. Focusing on things to increase affordability, specifically lowering taxes, lowering regulations, and those are going to help lower healthcare costs, lower energy costs, lower housing costs. Also, focus on safer streets, not only holding activists, judges, DAs, and prosecutors accountable for allowing violent criminals back out on the street, but holding those violent criminals accountable, keeping them behind bars, and making sure that we prioritize the rights of victims over the feelings of these convicts and criminals. And then finally, excellent schools. Our children deserve to have excellent schools. And under the current regime, with no accountability, we have a system where of kids can't read. We're 44th in the nation where fourth graders can't read. What that ends up meaning is we're sentencing 70% of our children to a life of teen pregnancy, prison, or worse. Well, our kids deserve better, and I believe it starts by giving parents a choice. You give parents a choice, you give children a chance, and good, excellent schools is the civil rights issue of our time. By being able to focus on those things, that's gonna make Michigan better for everyone. And the second part of your question, Michigan was just recently ranked 46th in the entire country. That's 46 out of 50. Now, Democrats are gonna run around blaming President Trump, but there are 45 states doing better than us, and we all have the same president. Our education system is 45th. Our infrastructure is 43rd. And again, our state is 46th overall. That's 11 spots less behind California. And so all we're going to be doing is focusing on the fundamentals and, frankly, doing the things that the red states run by Republican governors are doing, where our children are fleeing to for better opportunity. It's going to be hard work, but it really is simple. Common sense over crazy.
0: I love that slogan, common sense over crazy. Team, can you pull up this audio? Because I want to let John James react to it. I know you're not running against Abdul El Sayed, but the fact that he nomination on the Senate side.
1: We all are.
0: Yeah, you're all running against him. Mike Rogers put out a great a video this morning saying, hey, everybody out there who's a Democrat, understand where that party is gone. You and I had a dinner or drinks on Mackinac Island last fall. I was speaking up at the Republican event. Tudor Dixon was with us. Your wife was there. It was an awesome event. We talked about how you could win the governorship and how impactful that could be. The reason why I bring it up, I don't know if you've seen this yet. It's gone viral. Abdul El Sayed was in a documentary. He's walking on Mackinac Island. And guys, do we have that audio that we can play for John James here? Here he is saying that he hates Mackinac Island. For Michiganders, I think this is going to resonate as he's just not like us. Listen.
3: I hate Mackinac so much. It's funny because, like, if we win, this is going to be the, like,
4: summer home.
3: I'm just going to be like, every time I've ever come here, I've hated it. Why am I here?
0: Okay, so for people who are not from Michigan, maybe you haven't been there before, this is an iconic place. You and I had dinner drinks there. This is a place that Michiganders of all different stripes and persuasions come to and celebrate. Pure Michigan. You've talked about it. I've talked about it. Northern Michigan in the summer is one of the greatest places on the planet. What does this say? Why does something like this matter? How does it reflect the Democrat Party not being connected to the average person from Michigan?
1: This is why I say that we're running against extremism. We're running against socialism. We're running against anti-Semitism. We're running against people who hate Michigan itself. We're running against people who hate our way of life. They hate everything we are. They hate everything that we stand for. They do it openly. They want to tear it down. They hate beauty. We hate blight. We hate the taking of freedoms. We hate people who will come in here and change our culture and rip our Constitution and our Republic down to its studs. We are about bringing all 10 million Michiganders together toward a future where our children can have a better life and we can enjoy the great beauty of our state and restore hope in Michigan. It's insulting that someone would hate the symbols of what bring us together and the beauty that resides around our state, most notably the people, and still expect our vote. We're giving an alternative. We're going to be restoring beauty in Michigan, protecting and standing up for Mackinac, and making sure that everyone can enjoy all of it for a long time to come.
2: John, if I could ask you about something else. You're a veteran, a combat veteran, as I understand it, a rotary wing aviator, right? You're an Apache. You're an Apache guy. Yes. Am I correct?
1: Yes.
2: That's awesome.
1: By the way, helicopters, rotary wing is better. Is better. Yes, 100%.
2: I mean, if you want to talk any smack, my father-in-law is a retired F-18 pilot, naval aviator. If you want to talk any smack about fixed wing, by the way, now is your time. Go for it. You know, I watch you guys go back and forth, you know, fixed wing, rotary wing. It's amazing. It's amazing how much you both also will lean on your specific military expertise on both sides for like which one is harder. You know what I mean? I stand in the middle. I'm like, guys, planes flying. I can't do it. I just hope the plane lands when I'm on it. That's all I know. But, one thing, I mean, obviously the fact that you're a veteran, a combat veteran, is fantastic. And we greatly appreciate you. We thank you for that. Why hasn't there been a great rotary wing Top Gun, if you will? Apache helicopters are like flying tanks. They're actually amazing pieces of machinery. I feel like, you know, yeah, you got to be governor, but you've also got to tell Clay, we got to talk to some people here. There needs to be a Top Gun for helicopters because Apaches
1: there actually has been. It's actually called, I think it's Thunderbirds. I think Nick Cage starred in it. It's from back in the 80s or 90s. It's like our only movie. But when I'm governor,
0: man, you are blowing Buck's mind right now that he doesn't know about a military movie with Nicolas Cage in it. Like you should see. His
2: I mean,
0: face
2: I probably
0: right
2: don't know
0: video.
2: Because it's a Nicolas Cage military movie. But
1: I think it's called Firebirds. And when I get elected,
2: Firebirds. Our team just point. It's 1990. Firebirds is the movie. That's the movie.
1: Firebirds.
2: Is that right?
1: There you go. Firebirds.
2: Yes.
1: Yes.
2: Is it good?
1: When I'm governor, I'll give the secretary a call, see if we can shoot a sequel here in Michigan.
2: Was it good, though, Firebirds? Like, should I go check this out? Or was it like Airwolf, which had a cool theme song, but didn't really get it done?
1: Airwolf was great. Was it Stringfellow Hawk? It was flying around and blowing up bad guys. Yeah, that's kind of what we did. I was in Iraq for a while, and we fought some of the same extremism that you're now seeing creep into America and Michigan right now. I mean, we were told that if we went to go fight it over there, we wouldn't have to fight it here. And because we had open borders, because we have leftist politicians who refuse to tell the truth and don't have the courage to do the right thing, It's not just on our borders. It's inside our house. And so it's incumbent upon us to make sure that we're continuing to tell the truth, that we're continuing to fight for beauty. We're continuing to stand by all 325 million of us in the country, all 10 million of us in the state, to make sure that we keep folks who are willing to abide by our laws, assimilate with our culture, and respect our Constitution to continue to stay here and thrive. And others, well, frankly, they can pursue their own goals elsewhere, but certainly not in our house.
2: Clay, just you're real quick, Blue Thunder is also a helicopter. That's from 1983, though. So there have been a couple, but they did not leave a lasting impression. Clay, your floor.
0: Yeah. You're talking about common sense, and I'm sure you've been following this because I know you're a sports fan as well, and I know you got kids.
1: Yes.
0: Black, white, Asian, Hispanic. I think every man in America, certainly men in Michigan, think this idea that men should be able to play in the WNBA that has suddenly become ascendant is absolutely moronic and evidence of how far left-wing the Democrat Party has become. Sometimes you can unify people on issues such as these, even if they don't agree with you on tax policy or immigration policy, because it cuts through the noise. I'm curious, as you go around in Michigan and talk to people of all different backgrounds, guys and gals, but white, black, Asian, Hispanic, I bet you hear from a lot of Michigan people, this idea of boys and girls sports is absolutely bonkers, insane. We just had Riley Gaines on responding to Megan Rapinoe, but this has turned into a huge story since Sophie Cunningham spoke out. What are your voters in Michigan saying about this? And do you find that it is an entry point to talking to people that might not be traditional Republican voters?
1: Yeah, I can tell you how our voters are thinking, but I can also tell you how Sharon James raised me. You don't ever hit a girl. And right now, the modern leftists are advocating for a position where biological men can dominate biological women. Now, I fundamentally have a problem with that. Look, as far as our kids are concerned, I want our kids to play sports, but we need to make sure that biological girls are competing with biological girls and biological boys are competing with biological boys. It's not just a matter of tradition. It's a matter of safety. It's a matter of making sure that we have fairness, whether it's a level playing field out on the pitch or whether it's the sanctity, the purity, and the safety of locker rooms. I'm a big advocate of Title IX. That needs to be protected. And anybody who would get in the way of that is a civil rights violation in addition to, I believe, a moral violation. We absolutely have to protect our girls. And as far as adults are concerned, look, if you are a consenting adult and you're doing your thing, it's a free country. That's between you and God. But as far as the kids are concerned, don't try to twist their minds. Don't try to steal their success. And certainly don't try to put them in harm's way. I will always stand up for fairness, but that's especially fairness and safety for our girls. And making sure that biological boys are competing with biological boys, biological girls are competing with biological girls, and we're making sure that we have safety and fairness for all 10 million Michiganders.
0: Amen. John James, get out, support him. How can people who are listening to us right now that want to help you get elected governor, how can they have that impact?
1: Two things. Number one, go out there and share the message. We need to get as many patriots off their patio to go vote for the right thing to take our state back. And second, go to johnjamesmi.com. That's johnjamesmi.com. Hit us on the web, follow us on socials. Love to have you in the family. Thanks a lot.
0: Awesome. Good luck. Congratulations. I'm sure we'll be talking to you throughout the fall.
1: Perfect. God bless. Take care.
0: Look, there are a lot of families out there in this audience that are sending kids off to college this month. I'm one of them. My oldest going off to college. Time goes by in the blink of an eye, doesn't it? I'm looking at pictures of him as a little kid. I can't believe he's 18 and he's going off to college now. Today, it's easy to record things on your smartphone. There's no end to the numbers of pictures and videos you might have on your phone. But what about back in the day? What about when your kids were young, if they were going off to college and it was the early days of cell phones? What about certainly if your kids are older? What about if you got grandkids? What if you still have all those old video cameras, VHS tapes, old photos? Maybe someone is storing them in their attic. Maybe they're in the garage. 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
6: On August 4th, 1962, Marilyn Monroe died. 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The third way. 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
15: Hey, this is Jamie Loftus. And this is my new weekly show, 16th Minute of Fame, the podcast where every episode I take a closer look at an internet character of the day. Who were they? What made them so notorious? How did the internet, or sometimes the algorithm, choose them? And what does a person do when they're suddenly confronted with more attention than the human psyche can handle? Take The Dress, a story that went uber viral in early 2015 in spite of being, well, kind of a boring optical illusion. A mother of the bride in Scotland took a picture of a dress she was thinking about wearing to her daughter's wedding. But she saw the dress as blue with black lace, and her daughter saw it as white with gold lace. One BuzzFeed post later, every single person on the internet was talking about the dress. But to me, the dress is a story about the last couple of months when the internet was still sort of fun. It was shortly before the stories that spread across the internet stopped being driven by exploited millennials with useless arts degrees and started being decided by algorithms hell-bent on growing internet usership at all costs. 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With the team at Cool Zone Media, we're taking these characters' 16th minute of fame to see what their moment meant to them and what it says about us.
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0: Welcome back in, Clay and Buck. We're going to take some of your calls. I said I wanted to mention this, and Jennifer Say, who runs XXXY, they are making Nashville Balls t-shirts. So I have said I want a 100% trans sports team, the Nashville Balls. Our slogan, one love, two balls, the most inclusive team you've ever heard of. XXXY, Jen is great. It's her company. I want you to think about this for a sec. By the way, website xx-xyathletics.com if you need sports apparel. It's the only sports apparel company in the entire world which will say women's sports should only be played by women. They got the great yoga pants, great female apparel. If you are a girl dad out there, they got good stuff for men who want to support this. They do great work, and you guys should check it out. Okay, let's get some funny calls here to close the hour. Douglas in Northern New Jersey, fire away. What was your my French class name, as I confessed yesterday, was Gerard Bonaparte. Your French class name was what, Douglas?
17: Well, ours were assigned by the teacher, so if your name was Bill, you were Guillaume, or they were assigned by our first names. And if you were John, you were Jean. But my name is Douglas, and there's no derivation for that in French. So she just assigned me Douglas, which I thought kind of sucked. So after a few weeks, I raised my hand in class. I said, Madame, I do not wish to be called Douglas anymore. And she looked at me and she said, well, what do you want to be called? I said, from here on in, I wish to be called Le Grand Fromage.
0: And the big cheese. That is great.
17: With that.
2: Very nice.
0: Very good.
2: Blake, we got email from Rick. You want to do this real quick?
0: Well, you can read. Tell Philip and Bobby that we want them to give us talkbacks they are great, but we are running out of time. What's the email?
2: Yeah, we got just email from Rick. Guys, I want to let you know about 10 million veterans just went and checked out the trailer for Firebirds with Nicolas Cage and Tommy Lee Jones. Looks pretty good. I did not know there was a helicopter movie with Tommy Lee Jones and Nicolas Cage called Firebirds. Clay, I might have a movie to check out this weekend.
0: Bobby was going to tee off on your high school. I want to hear this talk back. Maybe we can get to it later.
18: 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Clay Travis and Buck Sexton. 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

0: Good afternoon. It's 2 o'clock, light rain, 76 degrees in downtown Rochester. I'm Dave Debo on News Radio WHAM 1180. Breaking news to start, the U.S. Senate has just this past half hour passed a Russia sanctions bill championed by the late South Carolina Republican Senator Lindsey Graham. No concrete word on when it goes to the House. Todd Blanch is going to the House, close to being confirmed as the U.S. Attorney General after Louisiana Senator Bill Cassidy announced his support.
1: This probably means that Todd Blanch is going to be confirmed maybe even later today as the next Attorney General. As I always say, it's about the math. Once we learned here that Susan Collins a couple of days ago was a no and Lisa Murkowski was a no, it was down to one more Republican senator. Now, Mitch McConnell, the former Senate Majority Leader, he appears back in Washington right now, but he is not voting. It's up to Bill Cassidy. He was the one person who, as he indicated in his floor speech, had been having these conversations, including just before this floor speech this morning with Todd Blanch, and indicated today in that emotional speech that he will vote yes. So by my calculation here, the vote, when they have it, should be 50 to 49.
0: That's Fox's Chad Program. The vote, rather, should come sometime this afternoon. Two new executive orders signed by President Trump are trying to limit birthright citizenship. One of the orders targets so-called birth tourism. The other looks at automatic citizenship for children of diplomatic staff. The Rochester City Schools are defending their effort to recruit more Rochester residents to work in district schools. In a statement, the district says hiring from the community it serves helps strengthen schools and create opportunities while maintaining all the required background checks. That last part is in response to something Teachers Union President Adam Brabansky said yesterday on 13 WHAM.
2: How do you vet those people? Or anybody can come in. How do you protect the children?
0: Rochester schools say the community recruitment and student safety are not competing priorities. The district needs to hire about 150 teachers and replace 98 teachers who are retiring. Urbanski says, though, the hiring push doesn't address deeper issues like contract talks and working conditions. Buffalo Bills training camp at St. John Fisher is over. Josh Allen says it certainly had all the camaraderie it wanted and needed.
3: Breaking bread together and, sitting outside by the fire pit eating dinner. Like, there's just a lot of love on this team, and that'll show on the field.
0: Sports 1280's John DiTullio says, though, he thought there'd be higher energy under Joe Brady, but he likes this quicker, efficient camp format.
4: Seven open practices. It serves a great purpose, and it's a short time. You don't burn the players out here at camp, which I think is smart by Joe Brady.
0: Training continues with the blue and red scrimmage tomorrow, the first event in the new Highmark Stadium. The Rochester man who admitted killing a woman on the city's northwest side was sentenced to 25 years in prison. 20-year-old Dimir Bailey pleaded guilty to shooting 39-year-old Sarah Blanding last year to death in front of a house on Spencer Street. And the death rate at state prisons has nearly doubled, it turns out, over the past 15 years.
5: A new report from prison watchdog group the Correctional Association of New York says the mortality rate went from just under 2% 4,000 inmates in 2010 to just under 4 last year. And in-custody deaths this year were nearly 40% above the five-year average through last month. But suicides are down by over 30% from 2024 to last year. Joe Lasky, News Radio WHAM 1180.
0: The Trump administration has been ordered by a federal appeals court to stop construction on the White House Ballroom Project, a victory for the National Trust for Historic Preservation, which had sued. And a new survey shows Texas Democrat James Tallarico is leading by 4 points over State Attorney General Ken Paxton in that Senate race.
6: In the Texas Pulse Texas A&M poll, 47% of Texas voters planned to support Tallarico, while 43% chose Paxton. The survey consisted of 619 Texas voters and was held July 27th through the 30th. I'm Chris Caraggio.
0: Checking the News Radio WHAM 1180, 30-minute ticker. The Dow up 84 points now. The NASDAQ up 260.
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0: Till now, we've got rain and 78 degrees. I'm Dave Debo, News Radio Wham 1180. 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
10: Welcome back in. Hour number three, final hour of the week. 14 hours up. We are rolling into hour number 15 now, and we've got a lot to discuss with all of you. We've got Alyssa Roenhack scheduled at the bottom of the hour. She has been boycotted for her book in the Nashville area because it is too pro-Jewish. And it's interesting, Buck, I was thinking about that as we were getting ready for the program, because there's a bunch of, I would say, already intense fire going between Abdul El-Sayed and Mike Rogers in the state of Michigan in what is likely to be, I believe, maybe the most contentious of all the Senate races that are going to be taking place over the next 3 months. And Mike Rogers on early this morning put out a great video that is directly addressed, Buck, to Democrats. And it's, I mean, legitimately, he's sitting on a couch with his wife and he says, hey, for Democrat voters, this guy doesn't represent Michigan. For Jewish voters out there, this guy hates you, as he said on our program earlier this week. And there is a place for you for a moderate voice that can represent Michigan well. And I saw this coming across also this morning. So, Buck, you know, and I have praised this area, and we have a bunch of great affiliates. Last year, I did the show from Traverse City, Michigan. And every time I say great things about Northern Michigan, and we just talked with John James about this a bit earlier on the program. He's the nominee to be governor from Michigan. But every time I come on and I say Northern Michigan in the summer is probably the most underrated place in the country, a lot of Michiganders, Buck, they say, be quiet, Clay, because it's our great sort of hidden jewel. If you are not from Michigan or from the Midwest, there's probably not a lot of reason that you would have gone into Northern Michigan in the summer. It's just a beautiful place, one of the most underrated places, I believe, in the entire country. I love it up there. And there's a little island that is beloved by Michiganders. It's called Mackinac Island. I had never been there till I started dating my wife, Buck. We later got engaged there on the grounds of the Grand Hotel. Our friend Tudor Dixon had a great event with the Republican Party of Michigan that I spoke at last year in October. They regularly do big events, Democrats and Republicans, on this island. And so in 2020, Abdul El-Sayed was doing a documentary of some sort. And he's on the island. You have to take a ferry there. They only have horse-drawn carriages, horses, and bikes. They don't allow any cars at all. It's a very unique place. Awesome. We've taken our family. We love everything about it. Most Michiganders do as well. I would say probably, I don't know what the exact equivalent would be, for instance, where you grew up in New York City. Maybe Coney Island. I mean, it's way nicer than Coney Island, but just something that feels iconically, uniquely New York, where you would defend it if other people were to rip it because it's kind of a part of the fabric of your homeland. Here is Abdul El-Sayed just saying, I hate it here. It's awful. On video, watch.
11: I hate Mackinac so much.
12: It's funny because, like, if we win, this is going to be the, like,
11: summer home.
12: I'm just going to be like, every time I've ever come here, I've hated it. Why am I here?
10: Right. It sounds like a small thing if you're not from Michigan. I shared this video earlier, and it's ricocheting around with a lot of Michiganders talking about it and seeing it. I think, Buck, what it is emblematic of is this guy isn't like most people from Michigan. And on some level, you don't have to perfectly reflect the people that you represent. But on some level, liking the people that you represent as a politician, I think is very important. It's hard to be beloved as a politician by the people you represent if you hate the things that many of them like. And so, Buck, in the grand scheme of things, if you're not from Michigan, I don't know that this would resonate, but in an intensely local battle over who is more normal, who is more connected to the average person from Michigan, I feel like this may well resonate.
13: Well, I hope it resonates, and I hope people see that this Abdul El-Sayed guy is would be disastrous for the state of Michigan and in his role as a senator. Problem is, a lot of the things that he does bring to the table, he's telegenic, he's smart, he's got a good resume, good, you know, academic credentials. He does not seem extremely nerdy or extremely effeminate for a man, which is these days a problem for a lot of Democrat politicians. You know, he does not have some of the Tallarico deficiencies, among others. So there's a challenge there. There's an issue, I think, of will people care what he actually shows of himself when it comes to policy? Will people care when he shows that as a Michigander, he's really a like Democrat, you know, city guy and does not like something that is near and dear to a lot of people who live in that state? I don't know, Clay. I am worried. You know, we see this $20 burrito debate online. Among people on the right, and it's still going, by the way, and it's gotten kind of nasty. I mean, people are going after each other over this. They're doing the whole thing, the $20 burrito debate, and I gotta tell you, there's a little bit of cope, as the kids say, a little bit of coping on the right these days with prices have not come down, and people can say, well, that's hard, or that's whatever. Yeah, but they haven't. I mean, you know, we could talk about how it's difficult, but we were promised they would come down. And with the exception of eggs, where they actually have come down dramatically, prices have remained higher, or gone higher. And why does this tie into El-Sayed? He's one of these guys who is tapping into the resentment and the frustration that a lot of people feel right now. So you know what I'm saying, Clay? This is the problem. He may not like Mackinac Island, but he's going to tell everybody he's going to bring their rent down and give them free health care. And some people will see through that, but I don't know. You're going to have to, it's a Friday in summer. You're going to have to make me feel a lot more, optimistic and cozy about this, because I think this guy, I'm going to tell you right now, we both say it's going to be tight. So that's clear. I would not be surprised if he won this Senate seat.
10: It's going to come down to a couple of points. And I think you're right about affordability. But I do think when it's going to come down to a couple of points, and let me say this. I obviously have a lot of opinions that people will say, oh, you're crazy, Clay. Yesterday, the golf people were mad at me over me saying, hey, you don't really need to travel with your golf clubs unless you're a great golfer. It's not the wind blowing. It's not your shaft being too strong. Got to be careful with that phrase. Oh, that's the reason why you shanked a shot 20 yards to the right. I got all sorts of opinions. I will say on video, in a documentary that you are filming, saying, I hate this place that is beloved by many people from Michigan. I don't think it's going to resonate very well for him. And Buck, I went into the mentions because I was curious how people from Michigan largely, because again, this is not a place. This is the other thing about it. It's not a place that's so well known. You know, if you were running for political office in Florida and you said, man, I hate Disney World, I don't think it would play very well, but Disney World is so huge that some parents might say that was the toughest week of my life. I had to chase my kids around. Like, it would be more understood, I think, to potentially be hyperbolic. As a Northern, Amelia responding, as a Northern Michigander, what? And then, like I said, Buck, also as a Northern Michigander, stop telling everyone how great it is in the summer. We're full. Adam, that video alone should disqualify him for the race. The dude thanks every single thing the forefathers, stood for. All of these are incredibly, positive for Mackinac Island and ripping him to the high heavens here. Somebody points out that maybe what he's getting at, and maybe he'll try to argue this, that Mackinac is too white for him. I mean, I've been up there. There's a lot of people from a variety of backgrounds that go. And again, Democrats and Republicans have big events at the Grand Hotel for decades. I don't think this is going to play very well. I do think the great job that Mike Rogers did directly addressing Democrats this morning, he's already going full on for, hey, if you like Michigan, then we are going to, we're going to be your candidate, whether you're a Democrat, Republican, or an independent. And I do think there's starting to be a little bit of real nervousness that is taking place. To your point, however, Buck, looking at the prediction markets, Abdul El-Sayed is a small favorite. I think he's going to lose. I think that that Mike Rogers is going to find a way to get this win done, but it is going to be incredibly close, and it's going to come down to 1 or 2%, I think, in the polls.
13: Well, we had Mike on, and look, Mike's a strong candidate, great background, you know, knows the game, knows how to play it. So I feel good about him in this race, but I'm merely saying he lost to Alyssa Slotkin, okay, and he lost to Alyssa Slotkin in the Trump wave year, right?
10: Yep.
13: So that's, meaning 2024, that's tough. That means that for whatever reason, there were over 100,000 ticket splitters in Michigan that went against him. And you got to think, who voted for Trump? They were in on Trump, but they weren't in. They went with a Democrat, Alyssa Slotkin, who is, by the way, very progressive and left. They're all, it's just a question of tone with these Democrats, Clay. You know, it's a question of how they couch. They all want the same things. Never forget when, I think it was 2020. Yeah, it was 2020. When, like, they remember when they had the clown car of all the Democrat candidates? They had so many Democrat candidates who were on stage. And they said, how many of you think that we should give Obamacare to illegals? And they all raised their hands. It was like 12 of them. They all raised their hands. Now, if you were hearing them on the campaign trail, you wouldn't have necessarily figured that out with all of them. Some of them you would have. Some of them were a little more cagey, but they all want the same things. Alyssa Slotkin, El-Sayed, they're probably different on Israel. That's just one place they may have some difference. But in terms of a lot of the main policies, there's going to be crossover, and we're in an off year here. So I also need more messaging from the GOP. I need more people in the Trump circle to be out there. Don't tell us affordability isn't an issue. Tell us what Trump is doing, because he has done stuff. What the Republicans, therefore, also are doing to help people, talk about the increases in productivity, talk about rising wages, talk, you know, Clay, as you know, it just turns into a messaging war at this point. And whose megaphone is reaching more people in the key places at the right moment. And I'm concerned about what I am seeing. The vibes, which is another contemporary phrase used, the vibes right now are not where they should be for our team being able to count on a W in Michigan or some of these other very close races. So I'm just trying to get the team fired up. I think it'll all be fine.
10: but I'm a little worried. Eeyore over there. We'll come back. Yep. We'll keep breaking down everything as we roll through the final hour of the week. To honor the 25th anniversary of 9/11, the Tunnel to Towers Foundation has planned the most comprehensive commemoration in its history. Through September, the foundation's Steel Across America tour, transporting a powerful symbol of resilience to communities across the country, an authentic steel beam from the World Trade Center. Tomorrow, it'll be in St. Louis at Busch Stadium, where the Cardinals play. They've lost a lot of games here lately. Sorry, Cardinal fans. Where they're playing the Colorado Rockies. You can check it out for yourself. In honor of the 343 members of the New York City Fire Department who made the ultimate sacrifice on 9/11, the foundation is delivering 343 mortgage-free homes to heroes and their families while continuing their efforts to eradicate veteran homelessness. The 9/11 Institute's educational curriculum reaching classrooms nationwide while firsthand accounts are being shared through the 9/11 Speakers Bureau. 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
13: All right, welcome back in here to Clay and Bucks. As we were just talking, El Sayed and the current wave of left-wing and Marxist and extremely progressive folks who are ascendant within the Democrat Party, you got to think of Zohra Mamdani, too. This guy has kicked this off, in a sense, or maybe he was just early on the wave. But, Clay, the good news is, see, I'm finding the positivity. You could say I am now Mr. Silver Lining. The silver lining of this is that Zohran Mamdani has not fooled everybody, and he got booed off stage at an NYPD event. Listen to this. Cut 7.
19: I think you get the idea, everybody. That's the NYPD. Now, keep in mind, Clay, they all technically work for the mayor. The mayor, in a sense, is the commander-in-chief of the NYPD because the commissioner is operating at the behest of the mayor, and the police commissioner can be fired by and is appointed by the mayor. So they're telling the big boss what they think of him. Now, they have very strong union protections, and, you know, NYPD has some good contracts. My point here, though, is people who know are well aware, and that's encouraging, but there are people out there who I think will be fooled by this, and the presentation, whether it's Mamdani or El Sayed or some of these other very progressive left-wing guys, if you're slick, if you're well-spoken, you can throw a little charm, a little razzle-dazzle out there, it's unfortunate, but it's true. A lot of people easily fooled.
10: I think all that's true. First of all, it's funny. Everybody just booing at him. But my thought as I listen to it is, doesn't that just strengthen Mamdani with his base? They would like for Mamdani to be being booed by police because to them that means that he's doing a really good job. So a part of me thought, why would he decide to go to this event when he knows he's not going to be received well? It was on Staten Island as well, which is the only bastion of sanity inside of New York City. I think that he sees getting booed like that as ultimately beneficial to his brand, which, again, I understand why he's being treated that way, but I think he would see that as a badge of honor, and many of the people who voted for him would also see that as a badge of honor.
13: Yes, you're right. It's actually brand enhancing for him to get booed by the NYPD, as crazy as that would seem to normal people. All right, you don't want to be like Mamdani. You want to be able to handle your business if things

0: battle. Louisiana Senator Bill Cassidy said on the Senate floor this morning he plans to vote yes to confirm. The announcement came after Republican Senators Lisa Murkowski and Susan Collins says they were both voting no. President Trump says the Strait of Hormuz is sort of open right now, but the deal hasn't been finalized. Trump told reporters that negotiations with Iran are ongoing. In the meantime, the U.S. continues to blockade Iranian ports and maintain military control of the waterway. The president also continued to deny that the military is running out of munitions. A Rochester man will serve 25 years to life for the murder of a woman on the Northwest Side last year. 20-year-old Dimir Blakely pleaded guilty to second-degree murder and gun crime charges in June after shooting Sandra Blanding to death on Spencer Street near Lyle Avenue. And the Rochester Teachers Association is defending its community hiring drive against complaints by the Rochester Teachers Association. The union says safety screening might suffer with so many classroom employees being hired at once. The district says it will maintain all required background checks and screening standards as it seeks talent from the community. The 13 WHAM Weather Authority forecast: mostly cloudy with chance of showers or thunderstorms this afternoon. Very humid, 81 degrees. Tonight, mainly cloudy, some showers and a low of 70. Downtown, we have been having rain on and off. Some light rain around the area. Misty skies, 76 degrees. 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
1: 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And now, we're going to set the record straight and learn about the way Marilyn Monroe actually died. The third way. 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
10: Some apps say they're free, then come the fees.

0: Our welcome back in, everybody, to Clay and Buck. We are joined on this lovely Friday by Alyssa Rosenheck. She is the author of White, Blonde, Jew. And if you happen to be one of our esteemed YouTube subscribers or viewers, you will in fact see that she is white and blonde, and she has told us she is Jewish. So this all lines up. Alyssa, tell us about this one, because the book is about a literary boycott, or was kicked off by a literary boycott targeting Jewish authors. This is going to surprise some people.
1: Yeah, after October 7th, there was a literary boycott against Jewish authors globally and Israeli publishers. And so I wrote this book in response to that. I was also writing my second book at the time about creativity in the nonfiction space. That's where I live and breathe. And as soon as the war broke out, a few weeks later, I lost a really big book deal possibility, opportunity, and I essentially shifted my content immediately after the war from Homs to Hamas. I was educating against anti-Semitism. I was advocating for the safety and security of a sovereign nation. And literary anti-Semitism right now is really prevalent. It's both covert and overt, where they are constantly, the publishing industry is constantly moving the goalposts for loud and proud and unapologetic Jewish voices. And then there's more overt, emblematic examples, like my book launch was supposed to be happening in Nashville, Tennessee, and unfortunately, the bookstore hosting my book launch, it's an independent store, and I want to be really clear, I don't think the owners are anti-Semitic, but when they remove very proud Jewish authors because of activist pressure and this online coordinated pressure campaign, these institutions and these bookstores are no longer neutral, and they're complicit in marginalizing Jewish voices from the mainstream marketplace of ideas.
0: So, Alyssa, we have Clay with us, who's a Nashville guy, so I think he's going to have some more questions on that front, specifically about what happened at that book signing. And we're also both authors, so we've got three authors here talking, so we can have that.
1: Yeah, that's that amazing.
0: As part of the fun, yeah. Yes. But this is the part of this that
1: really
0: might be...
1: quick.
0: Yeah, go ahead.
1: It's been an interesting climate in terms of Jewish authors. There was a Excel spreadsheet that was circulating in 2024 of, is your favorite author a Zionist? And this listed over 200 authors, and they were ranking them in terms of their level of quote-unquote perceived Zionism to boycott. And this is something that has sparked a lot of attention in the Jewish writing community.
0: So this is what I want to ask you, actually. This ties into it real quick. I think for a lot of people, they've seen the anti-Semitism on campus. By the way, as you know, that's nothing new. There were kids, including, by the way, Jewish kids, in cafes waving Palestinian flags on my campus 20 years ago and 20 years before that. Mm-hmm. That's nothing new. The publishing industry, though, I mean, Simon and Schuster were two Jewish guys, the original founders. You generally don't think of the publishing industry at the top level, which is the kind of publishing houses you're talking about, as being anti-Jewish. If anything, a lot of Jewish representation. So when you're talking about anti-Jewishness, is this cloaked by as anti-Zionism? So therefore, big publishing houses where there are Jewish executives feel comfortable with this targeting? Because that's a part of this that I think everyone would be curious to know how that works.
1: I'm not sure what's going on with Jewish executives or what the affiliation of the executives are in the publishing industry. I just know that Zionist and anti-Zionism, it is a hate movement. And it is not only a litmus test for the Jewish community of acceptance from this online pressure campaign. It's also being used as a dog whistle. It's also being used to separate us from allies we've had throughout history. And so this anti-Zionism movement, as soon as the bookstore published the invitation to the event, we definitely had positive feedback, but we definitely had a coordinated pressure online campaign saying, you know, I support a Jewish author, but I don't support a Zionist author. why are you in applying pressure to the very institution itself to back off and cancel the event because they were hosting a quote unquote Zionist author. And I think it's really important to share this too. The Jewish community is a really small community, and between 80 and 90% of American Jews are Zionists. And most of the people who are yielding this word, it's a dog whistle, and they don't even understand what it means.
2: Alyssa, let me dive in here. I'm also a Nashvilleian. I want to share a story. I don't know if I've told the audience about this on this particular program because it happened before this. And Buck, I don't know that you have even heard it. One of my books called Republicans Buy Sneakers Too. It's just about how it's smart to not alienate anybody if you're a sports fan, using a quote from Michael Jordan. I had a book signing canceled on 30A, the Florida Gulf Coast in Seaside. There's a bookstore there. Rosemary Beach, a bookstore, ended up stepping in and hosting it instead. And I actually tracked down the story. My wife was really fired up about it because canceling book signings is a really bad move. It only took a couple of phone calls for the bookstore to buckle and be concerned, oh my goodness, this person is controversial. Somebody makes a threat. They think they need security. And then the cost goes up and they really are able to buckle the knees of a bookstore with a totally made up manufactured campaign that targets authors that isn't actually legitimate in any sort of significant way. So I live in Nashville as well. This is awful. I hope you're going to be able to do some public events. Were you able to figure out how this campaign, as it were, against you was organized? And how much of it was astroturfed? And we'll also tie this in here with this program. As a lot of you know, Rush was targeted with protests. I've been targeted. Buck's been targeted, that are often manufactured by just one or two people trying to produce a onslaught that it appears to be of actual negativity. What is the background here? Have you been able to track down? Because I can't imagine this targeting of you is limited to just this one bookstore. I would think it's part of a larger attack scheme that is actually not that deep in terms of its overall size, but just enough to scare everybody.
1: I was able to look at who was initially behind it, and it looked like it came from East Nashville, and it looked like they sent this information to a group of their friends. I'm putting just pieces together here.
2: Yep.
1: And then what they do is they pile on and apply pressure. They send emails. They send really nasty DMs. They have really visible, really toxic comments, attacking my faith, who I am. And then they really apply this pressure to the institutions and the bookstores. And so what's also interesting here is that Jewish voices, Jewish creatives, authors and artists and musicians were never really at the forefront of geopolitical conversations. But when our projects, when our books hit the shelves, when our music enters the venue, when our fine art is trying to make its way through the museums, we are the first to feel the pressure campaign from this onslaught of this online mob. And it's really toxic. And I think it's really up to the institutions and the bookstores to not capitulate, to not kowtow to it, and to really grow a spine and have the courage and the fortitude to just say, no, we're not doing this. We are going to be proponents of free speech, of intellectual diversity, of open dialogue. And that's what we need more of.
2: Has there been a positive response? I hate when this happens anywhere, particularly my hometown of Nashville. I understand this event has been canceled. In some ways, we're talking to you because the event was canceled. So sometimes these decisions actually blow up in the face of those who would try to silence people they disagree with because it creates a bigger story. On a positive sense, what has the response been? Are there any other signings that have been scheduled because of this? How would you assess the overall marketplace response, notwithstanding the frustration of this one?
1: I'm so grateful for the support. I've had the support of the AJC, the American Jewish Committee. I've had the support of the ADL, the Anti-Defamation League. I've had the support of really caring citizens, you know, mamas, friends, federations across the country. I'm really grateful for, and our allies. I'm really close with Christians United for Israel. They've been really supportive. I mean, we've really rallied together, and I've felt the support, and I'm very grateful for it, and I don't take it for granted at all. And the book, I really want to get back to talking about the book. It's really one of the reason why I wrote it. I took the three words that were really meant to silence me, and I really wanted them to be the architecture of this project where I'm taking, there's three sections of the book. We've got the white section and the blonde section and the Jewish section. The white section is all about what happens when conversations around whiteness and DEI and oppression and privilege are weaponized in mainstream spaces. I'm talking about in the blonde section, the roots of misinformation and disinformation, beauty and femininity. And it's really the soft spiritual center of the book. And then the Jewish section is really, it's about what it's like to be a proud American Jewish citizen and to live beyond the headlines and the hashtags. And I have really personal, deeply personal stories. And then I expand out into history and research.
2: Thank you so much, Alyssa. For people who want to read the book, give us the title again and where can they find it?
1: White Blonde Jew, A Call to End Extremism, Speak Up, Reclaim Center, and they can find it anywhere where books are sold.
2: Outstanding. We hope everybody will go grab a copy, and you can keep us updated on any future Nashville signing. I'll try to make it myself to send a message that this is not something that can be accepted. Thank you so much, Alyssa.
1: Thank you for having me.
2: That is Alyssa Rosenhack. The book is, as you just heard, White Blonde Jew. If you need legal help, maybe Alyssa would need a little bit of legal help there because the bookstore buckling like it did. Maybe sometimes you need all sorts of issues of help because you've been hurt in a car, truck, motorcycle, rideshare, workplace accident, struck by the loss of a loved one due to someone else's 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
6: In 2005, investigators in Palm Beach, Florida began uncovering a dark secret.
7: A lot of girls knew about it and a lot of girls were doing it. if anybody asks if you're over the age of 18, just go ahead and go with it.
6: There was a wealthy man in Palm Beach who was offering young girls a way to make money. That man was Jeffrey Epstein, and he had set up a system designed to bring him underage girls. Local police and the federal government would investigate and, by their count, find dozens of victims. Epstein would become one of the world's most infamous predators, a man who could have faced decades in prison but served just 13 months in his own wing of a county jail.
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9: New York, Palm Beach, New Mexico, Paris, Virgin Islands, and each one of those residences is an alleged crime scene.
6: 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Truth and Lies, Jeffrey Epstein.
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0: closing up shop on Clay and Buck. It has been an amazing week. I want to encourage all of you, please go subscribe at our YouTube channel. I am blown away by how much attention you guys are giving to that new addition to the repertoire. 3 hours a day now. Every single day, you can come hang out with us. You can share it with your kids and your grandkids who may be more likely to be active on social media, maybe more likely to be on YouTube. I've talked about this before. My boys are on YouTube all day long if they're going to be consuming media. They're not watching live sports with me. And speaking of my boys, my 11-year-old Buck, I know I teased this last Friday, and we talked about it on our YouTube channel with Aaron Wexler, but it was off air. I said I would give you a review of the Spider-Man movie. I'm sure a lot of people have already seen it because one of the most successful movies that has ever come out, and it continues to dominate. It is fantastic, Buck, and not fantastic in a usual, I tend to like movies and be way more lenient than you are when it comes to overall movies. All ages, everyone can go. My 11-year-old said it's the greatest movie that he's ever seen. He loves Spider-Man. He loves the superhero movies. It's a lot of fun if you have a kid around that age or a grandkid around that age to take them. Everything is fantastic about this movie, Buck, and I can't believe I'm going to say it, and I deserve to be made fun about this, but there is a romantic uncertainty in this film, I think it's fair to say. I don't think I'm giving anything away, where Spider-Man, Peter Parker, and MJ, his erstwhile love interest, are going, you don't know what's going to happen with the relationship. And I did not have any tears, but at some point I did think, boy, this is actually quite an emotional ride that I was not expecting in a superhero movie where, as usual, there would be a lot of chase scenes and fights and everything else, but also a little bit of an emotional core there. I think you would actually like it. I don't know that you would like the crowd or the teenagers and their pesky phones and all the noise that they might make that might irritate you inside of a movie theater, but I would give a Spider-Man review back in the day 2 thumbs up. It is it's a fun way to spend the weekend if you are looking for something to do with one of your kids and you just want to go see a movie that you're not going to leave thinking, oh my goodness, why in the world did I take my kids to go see it? So full-throated endorsement from me.
1: Honestly, might go see it at home. I guess that means stay at home.
0: Well, that's going to take forever. But yeah, I think if you watched any of the others, and by the way, you don't have to have seen all the others, but it does help because it's layered as all these Marvel movies are. But it's really well done. These Spider-Man films, I think, have been the Batman is dark back in the day, the Christopher Nolan Batman, but they're well done. I think the Avengers Endgame, the 2-part finale, was really, really well done. But I think Spider-Man probably has been the most consistently well done of the superhero movies.
1: Yeah, it's nice to see because the Avengers movies turned into just turned into CGI trash slop. I know they made a lot of money, but a lot of things make a lot of money that are trash. The Fast and the Furious franchise is one of the most valuable movie franchises of all time. But let's go back to the positive. The Spider-Man movie is actually great, according to Clay. Do we obviously 2 thumbs up for sure? 9 out of 10 or 10 out of 10?
0: 9 out of 10. 9 out of 10. Double thumbs up. And by the way, let me also give you another positive, Buck. I don't know if this is going to matter to you, but I know it matters to a lot of the audience. Football is back. We had an NFL game, preseason game yesterday, and I am going to a football game this evening, as soon as we finish the show. One of my sons is playing high school football, and so, fall is in the air, even if it may be 95 degrees and feel like I know down in Miami, this is not the best time to be in Miami. You could talk trash in January, February, and December, but this is when Miami takes its toll. But even though it's white hot everywhere, football season has returned, which is pretty outstanding.
1: Have a great weekend, everybody.
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0: Good afternoon. It's 3 o'clock. Cloudy skies, rain, and 78 degrees in downtown Rochester. I'm Dave Debo on News Radio Wham 1180. The Rochester man who killed and admitted to stabbing a woman on the city's northwest side has been sentenced to 25 years in prison.
1: 20-year-old Dimir Bailey pleaded guilty to second-degree murder and a gun crime in June. Police say he shot 39-year-old Sandra Blanding to death in front of a house on Spencer Street near Lyle Avenue in March of last year. It's not believed the two knew each other, but investigators did not mention a motive. Marty Casper, News Radio, Wham 1180.
0: The moving vans came in. The players left this morning. A Shorter Bills training camp at St. John Fisher is over.
2: It's done. It's over. Fast camp. I mean, listen, only 7 open practices under first-year head coach Joe Brady. They go back. You know, they'll continue camp, but in Orchard Park starting tomorrow with the annual blue-red practice and scrimmage at the new stadium.
0: Fox Sports 1280's John DiTullio says he didn't see the higher energy, the spark that he expected this year with new coach Brady. But as for quarterback Josh Allen,
3: it's the guys that we brought in, you know, just gelling and meshing with the guys that we've had, and it's beautiful to see.
0: Todd Blanche is on his way to becoming the next U.S. Attorney General after an undecided senator today announced his support.
4: Louisiana Senator Bill Cassidy made the announcement on the Senate floor today.
5: This is not a referendum on President Trump. It is a decision regarding Mr. Blanche in very specific circumstances. All considered, I will vote for Mr. Blanche.
4: This comes after Republican Senators Lisa Murkowski and Susan Collins said they would both vote no. With Senator Mitch McConnell out from the Senate indefinitely, that meant a third GOP senator voting no would have blocked Blanche from the job. I'm Chris Caraggio.
0: A speaker of Iran's parliament is mocking what he calls President Trump's pattern of promising major strikes, but then opting for negotiations instead. Mohammed Ghalibal wrote on X, "Massive attack coming. Wait, never mind, they want to negotiate." He then added that that's theater diplomacy on loop. The speaker, who has regularly taunted the U.S. on social media, was one of the lead negotiators in discussions between the U.S. and Iran. A Greece man is facing multiple charges after police say he stole a car from a Good Samaritan. Investigators say the victim stopped to help a bicyclist involved in a crash near Glenora Drive and Westridge Road back on August 5th. When the victim was assisting, police say 28-year-old Frank Judas got in the man's car and drove away, and then he used the car to commit other crimes, they say. He's now charged with a range of felonies. Checking the News Radio Wham 1180 30-minute ticker, the Dow up 81 points now, the NASDAQ up just 262. 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
0: And downtown now, rain and 76 degrees. I'm Dave Debo, News Radio Wham 1180. 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

0: will not support hacks, hacks in the Democratic Party who have led us to this Waterloo.
1: Well, as you well know, ICE has nothing to do with the southern border. That's Customs and Border Protection. And I think we need to abolish it and start from scratch.
2: Now, that's not much of a choice. If Mr. Carville doesn't want to be in my party, the party that I belong to, that PICA, that El-Sayed belongs to, he can start his own party.
3: Freedom is back in style. Welcome to the revolution. Yeah.

0: 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More behind-the-scenes information on breaking news and more bold, inspired solutions for America.
1: All right, thank you, Scott Shannon, and thanks to all of you for being with us. Happy Friday. 800-941-SEAN is our number if you want to be a part of this extravaganza. Getting a lot of reaction to our little interview with Oliver Larkin from yesterday. And then we had had Chris Rabon from Pennsylvania on TV the night before. And, you know, these debates I'm having with these Democratic socialists, and they're not faring too well. Linda could have been more effusive in her praise of it. Jason is in today. Jason, what did you think of? How did I do? What grade would you give me?
2: Well, as an interview, I'd give it a B. As an interrogation, it was an A minus.
1: Don't ever ask me for a grade, because you know what? I'm gonna apply your grading standards to your bonus every year. How's that? That's fair.
2: Well, somebody's a little woke up on the wrong side of town this morning.
1: No, I did not wake up on the wrong side of town. Not even close.
2: A little sensitive anyway. About stuff. I thought you were made of sterner stuff.
1: Anyway, 800-941-SEAN this Friday as we get going. All right, so Abdul Sayed, and we'll play it later in the program, refusing to renounce Hassan Piker. Abdul Sayed telling Republicans in 2018 on a panel, "You may not hate Muslims, but Muslims definitely hate you." Abdul El Sayed saying he hates, you know, this one island called Mackinac, I believe is how you pronounce it, in Michigan, that apparently is Mackinac, that everybody loves. I mean, everybody loves it that lives there that I know. Sorry if I mispronounced it. We'll check in with Tudor Dixon later in the program today about that, because she's there, she's live, she's on the ground, etc. But, you know, everybody now is waking up to what, you know, first of all, how radicalized this Democratic Party is. You know, everybody now sees, because it's in writing, the DSA beliefs. Eliminate the Senate, the presidency as we know it, in terms of we don't get to vote for president, the judiciary, amnesty for illegals, abolish borders, abolish ICE, all of the insane, you know, positions that they have. Then, of course, defund the Department of War. I don't know. We have top geopolitical foes. Let's think out there. We got Vladimir Putin. We got President Xi. We've got Iran. We've got, you know, little Rocket Man. Oh, is the president? He's doing something at the State Department with Marco Rubio. You want it to, is you telling me you want me to take it? Is that what you're telling me?
3: I mean, you know, it's the president of the United States with the Secretary of State. We are in a conflict with Iran.
1: Right, he's on almost every day. All right, let's listen to it. All right, we'll dip in.
4: For many years. But you're making up for it now. You're really making up for it now. So it's an honor. And I'm delighted to be here at the Department of State to announce some of the largest ever investments in American mining. Great, a great thing mining is. We're putting our miners back to work and we're reclaiming America's rightful place as the minerals superpower of the world, which is what we are. People just didn't know that for a while. I want to thank our great Secretary of State, Marco Rubio, for hosting us. It's a beautiful building, but, you know, I look at the president's allowed to remove things from any building. And I'm liking the chandeliers. I like those Corinthian columns, but I don't know, cutting them out would be not good. Those are beautiful columns. But I'm allowed to do it. Every once in a while, I'll come in here and grab a painting and put it at the Oval Office, right? But not too much. But I want to thank Marco. I want to thank Secretary of Interior Doug Burgum, who's done a fantastic job. Secretary of Commerce Howard Lutnick, likewise, and as well as Executive Director of the National Energy Dominance Council, Jared Egan. Thank you, Jared. And thank you all. I love that, the Dominance Council. I've never heard that one before. That's a hell of a name. Where's Jared? Hi, Jared. It's, I like that. Did you make up that? Did you come up with that?
5: That's all you, sir. You came up with that.
4: I think it's pretty good. Thanks as well to the leaders of many of America's great mining companies who are here and educational institutions who are also joining us today. Now, 250 years ago, America won our political independence in the Revolutionary War. In my first term, we secured our energy independence, and now in my second term, we're achieving our economic independence, ensuring that America is never again reliant on hostile foreign nations for the resources our country needs to dominate in the future. And we have plenty of those resources. Critical minerals are the raw materials of American strength that power everything from advanced weaponry to automobiles. And we want these essential products to be mined, refined, and made right here in the USA. With the American skill and American hands, we have better skill and we have better hands than anybody in the world. For decades, politicians let other countries steal our mines and mining jobs. They'd close up mines. They'd buy a mine and close it because it was good for them and put American producers out of business. The United States lost more than 3,400 mines. Oh, can you imagine 3,400? I thought they were going to say miners or jobs. It's mines. 3,400 mines over the past three decades. That's sad. But now they're coming back and they're coming back faster. Many of those mines are being reopened and a lot of new mines are being built. Over the past 18 months, our administration has signed or approved more than 160 minerals deals worth nearly $40 billion. And today, the United States is opening up new mines at the fastest pace since the 1950s. There's never, nobody's seen anything like it. And that goes for auto plants, too, and AI, and so many other kinds of plants. We have nine, think of this, we have, in a short period of time, a year and a half.
1: All right, that's the president talking about achieving economic independence and mining and rare earth minerals and so on and so forth. Critical, by the way, for so many industries, semiconductors, the defense industry, on and on and on. By the way, breaking Republican Senator Bill Cassidy said that he will support Todd Blanche's nomination, likely assuring his confirmation, with Mitch McConnell still absent after a hospitalization. Senate Republicans could afford to lose only two votes in their efforts to confirm the Trump nominee if all of the chamber's Democrats, as expected, vote against Blanche. Before saying yes, Cassidy had not supported Blanche with GOP's, you know, Lisa Murkowski, et cetera, et cetera. So we'll see. I mean, looks like Todd Blanche will get through. This is a problem with a thin majority. People want to blame Trump for everything. I'm like, well, you know, he's dealing with, the, you know, a bunch of people, and he has no margin of error. By the way, a tribute to Lindsey Graham. The Senate voted overwhelmingly to pass his legislation to impose sanctions against Russia and Iran after months of, you know, fits and starts and stops and everything in between. That passed 86 to 12. So good news for Lindsey. And also his sister Darlene, who is a lovely person. She still has not had a chance to mourn the loss of her big brother that took care of her when their parents died. She was only 13. This is what's fascinating about the times that we're living in and this radicalized democratic socialist communist movement that is now taking over the entire Democratic Party. Kamala Harris now has stepped out endorsing Abdul El-Sayed. Looks like Chuck Schumer and Kirsten Gillibrand have joined the DSA bandwagon. They are afraid that if they don't, what will happen to them? Now, I think it's important to maybe pause and think about what we're talking about here. You know, the DSA, eliminate the Senate, the presidency, judges, and amnesty for illegals, abolishing borders, abolishing ICE, defund the Department of War, end all deportations, eliminate cash bail, establish a wealth tax. Then you have cradle to grave, womb to tomb. Guarantees, government guarantees, because they do everything so well. You know, they've raided the lockbox of Social Security, Obamacare promises all broken. They've done such a great job with government schools. Let's give them control of everything. Guaranteed government basic income, guaranteed government job, guaranteed government healthy food, guaranteed government housing, guaranteed government child care, guaranteed government grocery stores. And it goes on and on and on. This is who they are. Now, as I talk about this issue of El-Sayed in Michigan And Mike Rogers, what an unbelievable. He's a patriot. He was a combat veteran. He served on the Intel committee. He worked with the, you know, Intel services and the FBI. I mean, he's had an unbelievable background. But here's the thing about Abdul El-Sayed. Is his best friend is a guy by the name of Hassan Piker. And so for every Democrat that is now supporting El-Sayed, they are willing to overlook a guy that previously called for the streets to run red with the blood of property owners. This is Piker, a man that said America deserved 9/11, a guy that has praised Hamas and communist China, a guy that dresses up and pretends to be Chairman Mao when given an opportunity to separate himself from this lunatic. Well, that moment was never taken by El-Sayed. El-Sayed punted. El-Sayed wanted nothing to do with it. As a matter of fact, El-Sayed refused to condemn his pal, his buddy.
6: You need to renounce people like the left-wing streamer Hassan Piker, who was campaigning with you, who was out there in Michigan on Monday night, I believe last night as well. Do you have any plans to do that?
7: Look, I'll tell you this. I'm less focused on folks who are campaigning with me, more focused on the folks I'm campaigning to.
1: How would he dare do that? So when Kamala Harris endorses Abdul El-Sayed, understand that she knows how radical his friends are. Now, Hillary Clinton was a little bit more cautious, but still supportive. Now, same with Chuck Schumer, same with Kirsten Gillibrand. And Hillary Clinton warned that Abdul El-Sayed needs to mend fences with the moderate Democrats he was vilifying if he wants to win. I don't think he's capable of it. Mark Penn, the longtime Democratic pollster, is predicting that Haley Stevens voters will actually go with Mike Rogers and make the right choice in Michigan. And he says the question is whether or not a lot of the moderate Democrats who were for Stevens will say, I just won't go there. I'll defect from my party. He said it's highly likely that you're going to see 5% of Stevens voters who are going to switch to the other side, and that alone would give a margin of victory to Mike Rogers. Interesting story. New York Times, moderate Democrats now fear that all these DSA radicals are poised to seize their party's presidential nomination in 2028. It's sort of like it's all been happening. They've all been cowering in fear. None of them have the courage to take them on because they know they'll be primaried and kicked out of office. Like some of their peers. So, but they've known this has been going on. This is, you know, since 2019, you're looking at 250 elected DSA members in 40 states. We are preparing for the next war that is coming, said Jonathan Cowan, the president of the Third Way, leading centrist Democratic group, revealing to the New York Times a new $15 million effort between now and 2028 to discredit democratic socialism. Their fear, El-Sayed is paving a path for progressive to seize the party's presidential nomination. Maybe they should look at that poll we talked about last week in New Hampshire. Leading presidential candidate for 28th, AOC. The handpicked candidate of Bernie Sanders, the heir apparent. Bernie Sanders said earlier this week that he doesn't think he will endorse Wisconsin Democrat Socialist Francesca Hung. I don't think so. You know, he said, I met her once a couple of years ago. I was in Wisconsin. I bet he probably does. A new poll, by the way, on that Wisconsin governor's race finds that the Democratic primary voters in Wisconsin, by the way, the most liberal in the party. This is not the Democratic Party. This is the hard left of the Democratic Party. Anyway, they favor Francesca Hung by a 22-point landslide. She's now changing her position on pretty much everything. You know, I hate Thanksgiving. No, I actually love Thanksgiving. She changes her mind left, right, and sideways every second of every day. I never said defund the police. Meanwhile, she said it a million times. But this, you know, leftist, communist, socialist network, you know, has now completely dominate the Democratic Party. Now, you do have commentators. We mentioned them. You know, we have Joe Manchin now is out of office, Bill Maher, James Carville, Van Jones, Mark Penn. Not a lot of them, but you know, the only one that's elected that'll say it is a guy by the name of John Fetterman. You got to give a lot of credit to Fetterman, because I guess that's an act of bravery in this environment they now find themselves in. Anyway, listen, I want to remind you, you need a personal safety security plan. That is where Byrna, BYRNA.com comes in. Now, there are some moments where only lethal force will do. That's 0.01% of the time, according to the FBI. And last year, we have statistics, 2022. 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They're extraordinarily impressive.
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0: Man stopped to help a bicyclist involved in a crash on Westridge Road. While he was helping the victim, police say 28-year-old Frank Judas got into the man's car and drove away. Police say he used the car while committing several crimes. New York State Police are warning area residents to beware of scammers. They're approaching people over the internet trying to involve them in cryptocurrency or investment schemes. Police say the scammers are using increasingly sophisticated tactics to convince mostly elderly victims to liquidate their savings and make large cash withdrawals to be converted to crypto or allegedly invested. The 13 WHAM Weather Authority forecast: mostly cloudy, chance of showers and thunderstorms this afternoon, very humid, 81 degrees. Tonight, mainly cloudy with some showers and a low of 70. Downtown, it's cloudy, kind of damp feeling, 77 degrees. 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
2: Lavette Moutry and her CSEA team worked with management on changes across the New York State Office of Mental Health that retains staff by easing burnout and reducing mandatory overtime.
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2: In the NFL, it only took 2 days for Bijan Robinson to be eclipsed as the highest paid running back in league history as the Lions and Jahmyr Gibbs announced their new deal yesterday. 3 years, $67.5 million that could reach $75.75, and $51.5 of that is guaranteed. We had our first preseason game last night with the Panthers winning it as time expired 33-30 over the Cardinals in the Hall of Fame game. Week one of the preseason officially starts Thursday, August 13th. In baseball, the Red Sox keep finding ways to win, becoming the first team in history to score in five consecutive innings in the ninth inning or later, beating the White Sox 12-11 in the 13th inning and getting their win streak to 8 in a row. The Braves also won their eighth straight, beating the Marlins 11-3,

0: and the Phillies kept pace with a 7-3 win over the Nationals, with Christopher Sanchez the first pitcher to reach 15 wins on the season. I'm Andy West with your iHeartRadio Sports Report.
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3: All right, 25 till the top of the hour this Friday. 800-941-SEAN is our number if you want to be a part of the program. Linda's suggesting that I ask you to call and give me a grade on the debate with the DSA member.
4: Either the one on TV. This is just because you're sad. You're sad I didn't give you an A+, so now you need to go to the audience.
3: Say audience again.
4: The audience is going to be honest with you, and they're going to tell you what I told you. You did a great job. You were just nice. That's all. I don't know why this is a bad thing.
3: The word is called audience. It's not audience. Where did the
4: Everybody knows
3: come
4: that
3: from?
4: I'm saying it right. Trust me. The audience knows. The very smart audience.
3: Say coffee.
4: Coffee. That's what I'm drinking right now, actually.
3: Say New York.
4: New York. New York.
3: New York.
4: New York.
3: Okay, say talk radio.
4: Talk radio.
3: Oh, she tried to. Oh, she toned that one down.
4: I did,
3: didn't
4: I?
3: Linda. I did, but that means
4: listen,
3: you can
4: not for
3: do
4: nothing.
3: It.
4: Not for nothing. You know, when you're not, you know, being, I am a talk show host, here I am, blah, blah, blah. You have an accent too, just so you know. Like when you're tired and you start to talk and it comes out.
3: Oh, definitely it comes out when I'm tired, but I purposely, you know.
4: I know you work on it.
3: It's so silly, but when I was, I didn't realize how thick my New York accent was until I was in Huntsville, Alabama. And every caller would call in, man, Sean, how you doing? You talk funny. I'd be like, what are you talking about? I talk funny? I think you talk a little funny. Welcome to talk radio. And we'd go from there. And then I realized, and I heard my voice back once. I said, oh, my gosh. Before I knew you, I'm like, I sounded just like you.
4: I know. I like that. When I met you 20 years ago, we sounded the same.
3: Listen, I happen to like accents. I like a Southern accent. I like an English accent. I like an Australian accent, South African accent. I like them all.
4: You know what we should do? We should get rapid radios for the whole team and then see whose accent sounds the worst with the rapid radio.
3: Well, if people want to grade this, they can. I'll give out the number, and maybe we'll get a couple of calls in here this segment if you want to call. 800-941-SEAN, only because I think Linda wants to hear me get a bad grade because she just so begrudgingly. I wasn't angry enough like her. Well, this is but you try to get me angry before every freaking show. So this is like
4: I do that naturally. It's not. I'm not trying. It's natural. It's one of my gifts.
3: It's natural. It's a gift to try and piss people off. I mean, that's your mission in life.
4: It's not my mission. It was just given to me. It happens automatically. Listen, I'm not for everybody, and that's okay.
3: Oh, I that part I know. If the and the people could just hear you unfiltered, oh my goodness.
4: They know.
3: They could hear you what do you mean they know? They don't know. They do not know.
4: They know.
3: They don't. They don't know. They would be shocked.
4: They would not be shocked.
3: If you want to grade me 800-941-SEAN, if you want to grade Linda's New York accent, you can too.
4: No, they can't.
3: Yes, they can. I can do whatever I want with my callers. I'll ask the callers. When they call talk radio, John from New York. What's up, John? How you doing?
4: See, John's going to love me.
3: There's no John from New York, so I'm just making it up. I don't see one. I'm John from New York. Well, actually, Sean is John in Gaelic. Like Seamus is James in Gaelic.
4: Unless you are from the DSA, then it's Scott.
3: That's probably true. That is probably true. All right, a major storm hits. God forbid, power's out, cell service collapses, phones won't connect, text messages won't send. You need to communicate. You need to have the ability to communicate with family and friends and loved ones. Now, as kids, we all love walkie-talkies. We love them. They were fun. Go in one room, your friend goes in another room, and you'd communicate. Well, now we have industrial strength walkie-talkies, and that's where Rapid Radios comes in, and the ultimate emergency communication tool. And this is instant push-to-talk devices. It is on a nationwide LTE network. It offers, in other words, let's say you're with Linda in New York, and you want to talk to somebody in California. You can do it because that's the range. You get unlimited range, coast to coast, no dead zones. 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They're fun to use, too. Your kids will like it when you have it around the house also. All right, maybe I'll go to a caller first. Let's see. Let's go to Todd in Oregon. Hey, Todd, how are you? Happy Friday, sir.
5: Hey, Sean, it's a pleasure to talk with you, and long-time listener, first-time caller.
3: Oh, glad you're out there. Thank you for making this show possible. We can't do it without you.
5: Well, absolutely, brother. You got a Jim and Linda. I have to agree with her. And A, she's got the accent, but you know what? She's spot on, brother.
3: Okay, but she gave me an A. I thought I deserved an A+. That was my opinion. Especially, capping this thing off by quoting Karl Marx and the guy supporting Marxism and has no idea that Karl Marx said to each according to their need and from each according to their ability. I mean, that's kind of like a wow. And then he was very honest, seemed like a nice guy to be honest. I'm not, there are some nice people out there that are on the left that just, are not, they've been indoctrinated in our school system, government schools. But I mean, wow. I mean, this is how crazy the left has gotten. They've gone nuts.
5: Well, exactly right. You can't pin him down, but you're exactly right. They're hard interviews. I listen to it. I very much enjoy you. I love your show.
3: Oh, thank you.
5: Linda's the bomb. I got to agree with her, sir. So great show.
3: On a grade of 1 to 10, how thick is her New York accent? What would you give her, 10 being pretty thick?
5: I'd give her an 8.
3: Eight. Okay. Todd, appreciate you, man. Thank you. Dan, Iowa, next Sean Hannity show. Happy Friday.
6: Hey, Sean. Thanks, brother. Appreciate you taking my call. Long time listener, truck driver.
3: We love our truckers. We wouldn't have anything on our shelves when we go shopping if not for you guys. And you don't get enough credit. And it's been very tough in the trucking industry now for a number of years, and I'm sorry about that.
6: Well, you know what? I'm a local driver, and I work a lot of hours, so I'm grateful and blessed. Praise the Lord is all I can say. First thing...
3: I will tell you, gratitude is one of the greatest gifts I think you can have in life. Appreciating the gifts you have, not focused on what you don't have.
6: Amen. It's biblical. Let me tell you, first and foremost, I give you an A+ on everything. Sean, you are an amazing person. I can't go a day without listening to you, honestly. I got to say that about you. And number two, though, I got to give you a really low grade on giving Linda such a hard time with her accent. I think her accent is wonderful. It's just...
3: Okay, on a scale of 1 to 10, 10 being a very thick New York accent, what would you give her?
6: I'm going to give her a 10, and I hope she don't take that personal.
4: I don't take it personal at all. It's a badge of honor. Thank you very much.
3: You're being Dan, you're being honest.
6: You guys.
3: It's all right. One of the things we pride ourselves in talk radio is we're honest and we provide news and information and opinion that you're not going to get from the legacy media mob. And then a little bit of entertainment, you know, mixed in. I thought it was pretty entertaining with that guy yesterday. Mike, Louisiana. Thank you, Dan. Mike, how are you?
7: I'm doing fine. Sean, how you doing?
3: I'm good, sir. Glad you called. Happy Friday.
7: Hey. Oh, happy Friday to you, sir. First time caller, and I appreciate you answering my call.
3: Well, I'm glad you called. So what do you think? Scale of 1 to 10, how thick is Linda's New York accent?
7: I just come from New York, so I give it a 9. I give it a definitely 9.
3: She's got an 8, a 9, and a 10. That's a 9 average. Did you hear the debate that I had with the DSA guy?
7: No, sir, I did not, but I want to tell you, God bless you, God bless Louisiana, and God bless America. We appreciate your
3: Amen. I love the people. Louisiana is such an interesting place to me. I will tell you, one of the saddest things I ever saw in my life that I had to cover was post-Katrina. And I remember, I don't know the name of the bridge, forgive me, I'm sure you do, but driving over this one bridge, and you'd look to the right, and you'd look to the left, as far as the eye can see, nothing but devastation. Nothing. I mean, these neighborhoods were just completely wiped out. And then getting on the ground, and I remember being in one neighborhood, and one of the residents, for some reason, was still living in this, you know, dilapidated house that had been flooded and was a mess. And I just felt so bad for the people. I mean, you know, when you get your first house, it's like the coolest thing ever. I'll never forget when I got my first house. I was so happy. I felt so much joy in my heart. And I didn't pay a lot for it. I think I paid $112,000 or something like that. $13,000, I don't remember. And you know, I mean, cheap compared to what everything costs today. And I don't know. It was at the end of a cul-de-sac and had like 2 acres. It was so cool. Buried, nestled among high trees. It was awesome. And, you know, when you work to achieve and you can achieve something that I never had even thought of happening, and it was so cool. Mike, we appreciate you, man. God bless you. 800-941-SEAN, Donna, Mississippi. I wonder if Donna has a Mississippi accent. What's up, Donna? How are you?
8: Hell no, I don't have no Mississippi accent. I was born in the...
3: You don't think you have a Mississippi accent. You have a Mississippi accent. You have a Southern accent.
8: Oh my God, I can't believe you're saying that. I've been down here like 30 years, and...
3: No, wait a minute. Keep speaking. I think you have a New York accent.
8: Yeah, I do. Please.
3: It's New York with a little bit of Southern flair to it. You have a very interesting accent.
8: No, please stop saying that.
3: Okay, I'll stop being honest.
8: Thank you. When I first got down here, it was very hard to get used to it. The food, the people, you know, it wasn't like New York.
3: Well, okay, so the pizza is usually different, although that's changed a lot around the country. You can get good coal-fired pizza pretty much anywhere. I like thin crust now. You know, I don't know when I eat it. I never eat it. But you can get good pizza now in most places. Can you get good pizza down there?
8: No.
3: No. Oh, okay. Now, do you like Southern cooking? Like, I love fried chicken. Love it.
8: Oh, well,
3: Southern fried.
8: You know what we're known for is seafood. So the seafood,
3: that's true.
8: Excellent.
3: Shrimp, and I love barbecue too. I'm a big barbecue guy. There's a cool place by my house. I go. I Uber Eats it all the time, and I'll go in there occasionally too. Donna, we love you. You sound great. Appreciate you checking in with us. Let us go to Ed in Indiana. What's up, Ed? How are you?
9: Hey, Sean. Hey, thanks for taking my call. First time caller. Listened to you since the Hannity and Combs days, but I got it.
3: Oh, I'm very grateful. Thank you. Happy Friday.
9: happy Friday to you, and happy Friday to Linda, too, as well. And I got to take, and you're probably going to make this my last call to you, because I got to side with Linda on this, because I was listening to you today just a little bit ago, and you were talking about the walkie-talkies. And as you were talking about them, you said it was a great signal instead of signal. So I have to criticize.
3: I'm not going to lie. I taped a lot of podcasts this week. So I've done 3 hours of radio, hour of TV, multiple podcasts for 2 hours. So I'm a little bit, when it comes out a little more when I'm tired. It definitely will pop itself up occasionally. But I worked hard to eliminate it. You know, I do a national show. So, you know, where in the country there's not a real accent? In the Midwest, where you are, you don't, the Midwest does not have a distinct accent to me. I don't hear it.
9: Well, I'm originally from Pennsylvania, so I hear it all the time that I have a little bit of an accent when I'm over here. So, but yeah, I just had to call because,
3: you wanted to call me out and just give me a little bit of my own back to me. I got it. I'm cool with that. Last call on this, Don, South Carolina. I hope you're voting for Darlene Graham. She's such a lovely lady. I feel so bad. She's doing a great job, too. I think she'll be a great senator, great replacement for her brother. A little different than Lindsay, more focused on economic issues than foreign policy. And I like her. She did great in that debate in South Carolina. What's going on, Don?
10: I'm calling from down here in South Carolina where we talk a little bit of accent. I thought you might.
3: You call that a little bit of an accent? I'd say that's a big accent, but I love the people of South Carolina. Lindsay was a dear friend. Tim Scott, Trey Gowdy, Henry McMaster. I love those guys. They're great. Wonderful people there.
10: So really, I don't talk like that, but I threw that out since I am from South Carolina all my life. But my wife's from...
3: You do know you have a thick accent, right?
10: Not now, I don't. Never.
3: You absolutely do. Linda, how thick is his accent?
4: I think it's hysterical. I love it.
3: I love that you're saying you don't think you have one. That's the funnier part.
10: You guys have an accent. We talk.
4: See that? That's it. That's the perfect answer. There you go, Don.
3: Oh, man. Don, I love you, man. You have a great weekend with your family and your loved ones. Appreciate you. 800-941-SHAWN, our number. 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

0: Good afternoon. It's 4 o'clock. Cloudy skies, 77 degrees in downtown Rochester. I'm Dave Debo on News Radio Wham 1180. In the news, Todd Blanche could become the next Attorney General with a vote maybe sometime this afternoon. Louisiana Senator Bill Cassidy made an announcement of support this morning on the Senate floor.
1: This is not a referendum on President Trump. It is a decision regarding Mr. Blanche in very specific circumstances. All considered, I will vote for Mr. Blanche.
0: Cassidy's decision cinched the math for Blanche after Republican Senators Lisa Murkowski and Susan Collins said they would both vote no. Buffalo Bills training camp at St. John Fisher is over with. Sports 1280's John DiTullio says he thought there'd be higher energy, but he does like this quicker, efficient camp format this year, a shorter time at St. John Fisher.
2: 7 open practices. It serves a great purpose, and it's a short time. You don't burn the players out here at camp, which I think is smart by Joe Brady.
0: Training continues with the blue and red scrimmage tomorrow in Orchard Park, the first event in the new Hyde Park Stadium. The Rochester man who admitted killing a woman on the city's northwest side was sentenced today to 25 years in life in prison. 20-year-old Damar Bailey pleaded guilty after shooting 39-year-old Sandra Blanding to death in front of a house on Spencer Street in March of last year. A Greece man is facing charges after police say he stole a car from someone who had stopped to help a bicyclist involved in a crash. It happened near Westridge Road and Glenora Drive. Investigators say 28-year-old Frank Judas drove off in the vehicle and then used it in other crimes. He's charged with possession of stolen property, unauthorized use of a vehicle, drug possession, and 2 counts of aggravated unlicensed operation. And there is a legal fight underway over President Trump's plans for the White House ballroom. It could eventually be headed to the Supreme Court. Fox's Jared Halpern has the latest from the White House.
3: President Trump says the U.S. Supreme Court must overturn a D.C. appeals court ruling ordering construction of an East Wing ballroom to stop. A 2-1 decision from the judges says whether or not a massive ballroom should be constructed is for Congress to decide. The East Wing of the White House has already been demolished, and for months, crews have been constructing a $400 million, 90,000-square-foot addition. The project, President Trump says, is a matter of national security, saying the single integrated ballroom project also includes bomb shelters, medical and military facilities, and drone defense capabilities. At the White House, Jared Halpern, Fox News.
0: 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The Dow up 156 points at 54,041. The Nasdaq ends the day up 342 points at 26,690.
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0: Now 77 degrees and clouds. Clear enough, though, to see the Thunderbirds downtown practicing for this weekend's Rochester Air Show. 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Breaking news when it happens anytime. But first, another hour with Sean Hannity starts now on News Radio Wham 1180.

0: I will not support hacks, hacks in the Democratic Party who have led us to this Waterloo.
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6: All right, thanks, Scott Shannon. Hour two, Sean Hannity Show on a Friday, 800-941-SEAN is our number if you want to be a part of the program. It is actually stunning to watch the reaction of people around the country as it relates to what has happened with Abdul El-Sayed in Michigan, longtime Democrat. He's a friend of mine, actually, and he was on TV last night, Mark Penn. He's in the category of James Carville and Van Jones and Joe Manchin and Bill Maher and all these other people actually not wanting this guy around. But, you know, Mark Pence predicts that Haley Stevens voters are going to switch to our guy, Mike Rogers, who's, you know, military veteran, former intel guy. I mean, he's amazing. His credentials are amazing. But anyway, Penn told Fox News the question is whether or not a lot of the moderate Democrats who are for Stevens will say, I just won't go there. I will defect from my party. It's highly likely they're going to find 5% of those Stevens voters who would switch to the other side, and that's going to give the margin of victory to Mike Rogers. We've got to win the seat in Michigan. Let's go to Abdul El-Sayed. Remember Hassan Piker. You know, we spent a lot of time talking about Hassan Piker on this program. Hassan Piker, I guess, does some show on some streaming service. I believe, correct me if I'm wrong, Linda, I think it's, is it Twitchy? Does he do some, he does it somewhere, I mean.
7: Yeah, that's where he does it.
6: Okay, so I'm not really sure, and he does these long, never-ending, you know, crazy, you know, things that he does, but whatever. And he says the craziest things. He's got a picture of the Twin Towers behind him from 9/11. And, you know, it's moderate Democrats now, according to the New York Times, are preparing for war against the ascendant left. I'm like, well, you guys are a little late. You woke up a little late. Washington Post is even prepping voters for the very real possibility that a big blue midterm wave is not coming. Why would they think that's the case? In the case of Hassan Piker, El-Sayed's good buddy, you know, and now campaigning with other Democratic candidates, you know, he actually once called for the streets to turn red with blood of property owners. America deserved 9/11. He said that he praises Hamas, and communist China dresses up and pretends to be Chairman Mao. I mean, this is nuts. And then when asked to actually condemn this lunatic, you know, you'd think that'd be a pretty much a no-brainer. It's kind of like, you know, me condemning anti-Semites and white nationalists. I'll condemn them every day of the week. I don't like those people. I want nothing to do with those people. Nothing. Period. End of sentence. No discussion. Anyway, here is El-Sayed refusing to renounce this guy, Hassan Piker.
8: You need to renounce people like the left-wing streamer Hassan Piker, who was campaigning with you, who was out there in Michigan on Monday night, I believe last night as well. Do you have any plans to do that?
9: Look, I'll tell you this. I'm less focused on folks who are campaigning with me, more focused on the folks I'm campaigning to.
6: Okay. Good old Abdul. Here's a 2018 clip telling Republicans on a panel, you might not hate Muslims, but Muslims definitely hate you. This is Michigan's Democratic Senate candidate.
10: What frustrates me more is not that you have blatant racism on the part of certain people, but what frustrates me more is, in the words of Martin Luther King, is that one of the most dangerous aspects is not when bad people speak out, it's when good people fail to speak out. And what I have not heard is the Republicans on this panel decisively and swiftly call out this kind of Islamophobia, this kind of racism, in the context, right, that they are wanting to represent a state that has the highest per capita number of Muslim Americans in the country. Now, you might not hate Muslim, but I'll tell you, Muslims definitely hate you.
6: Wow, that's pretty powerful. All right, joining us now is Tudor Dixon, friend of the program and the host of the Tudor Dixon Show. Now, she knows a lot about Michigan, some very interesting clips from El Sayed. Well, what's your reaction? And look, first of all, people were predicting, and the polls were showing, the last 12 polls, I think he was up in 11 of the 12, and people were kind of expecting, predicting a blowout, but it didn't turn out to be that way. But he still won. Not that Haley Stevens was any great candidate either, but putting that aside, are the people that I think that I know in Michigan ever going to vote for this?
5: There's so many people that are going to actually come out and vote against this. In fact, what you said about knowing people that would switch over to Mike Rogers, that's exactly what's going to happen. And I'll tell you, it's going to happen more and more because the Haley Stevens side of the party was afraid of that comment that you just posted, that you may not hate Muslims, but Muslims hate you. They are so afraid of being accused of Islamophobia, being accused of not embracing this culture, that they would not tell the truth about Abdul. And the truth about Abdul is that he is not a Muslim American. He is involved with some very bad people because, tell me, why would today the Muslim Brotherhood official website have on their front page congratulations to Abdul al-Sayed for, quote, conquering the Zionists? The Muslim Brotherhood is anti-American. It has been deemed a terrorist organization, and they have on the front page of their website today a congratulations to Abdul al-Sayed. That, to me, should be terrifying to the American people. But just what, I mean, even what you played just there about Mackinac Island, it's one of our most beautiful landmarks here in the state of Michigan. Everyone loves it. So many families have summer vacation memories from Mackinac Island, and he walks on that island with disdain. And remember, at that point, he was running for governor, which is why he was talking about the summer home and saying how awful it would be if he won and had to have a summer home on Mackinac Island. What an insult to everybody in northern Michigan.
6: What do you make? He won't condemn his good buddy Hassan Piker that previously called for the streets to turn red with blood. The blood of property owners. America deserved 9/11, praising Hamas, praising communist China, dressing up as Chairman Mao. I mean, this guy was out on the campaign trail with him. Never mind the fact that it didn't seem to pay off that Grandpa Bernie Sanders and AOC were in Detroit, you know, the weekend before the election, campaigning in Detroit, you know, where a big, huge block of votes are. Haley Stevens outperformed big time in this heavily populated area. That does not bode well, I would assume, for El Sayed to come November.
5: Well, the clip that you played where they asked if he was going to disavow what he said. He said Hassan Piker was recently out streaming, and he said Abdul called me and asked me to come in. So he knew exactly who he was calling. He knew that this was a guy who said, let the streets run red with the blood of capitalists. They are socialists. They've come out and said it. Abdul is trying to play like he's not. But it's this guy. Remember, Hassan Piker is a birthright citizenship baby. His parents are not U.S. citizens. They came to New Jersey. They had a baby. They went back and raised him in Turkey. Now, in his 20s, he's here trying to mess up our elections. It's exactly what we said is the problem with birthright citizenship. This guy is a bad guy. He doesn't talk about Americans as though he is one because he's not. He'll say, Americans think this and Americans think that. People mistakenly believe that he is also an American. He is here to just disrupt. And Abdul has welcomed him into the state of Michigan. And people are not going to be fooled by this guy. And how could you accept anybody? How could you campaign with anybody who says this about 9/11? The Michigan people will not accept this. However, some people have been manipulated into believing this is okay because they've been treated so, they've been told so long that if you are against somebody who has a certain last name or a certain culture, then you are a phobic of some sort. But you can actually be against people who are against you. And that's what we're seeing here. Anybody who is accepting an attack on the United States of America is against us. And anybody who decides to ask that person to come in and campaign with them is against us. And we are allowed to say that. We are allowed to scream that from the rooftops. And it absolutely should have been done by Haley Stevens. She was too afraid. Mike Rogers now falls into the category of having to tell the truth about Abdul El-Sayed and end his runs for office for good. He should never be elected to office. Remember, he's already had a public administration role for many years in Wayne County as the head of the Wayne County Health Department. Every year he has been the head of the Wayne County Health Department, the outcomes for Wayne County, the health outcomes, are the worst in the state. So he doesn't even do a good job at his own job. What he's been doing has been a complete failure, and that's probably why he didn't win Wayne County, his own county where he works.
6: Quick break. More with Tudor Dixon on the other side as we look at what is a pending disaster in Michigan for Democrats. Look, you're so excited. You've had a dream to open your own business for a long time, and you're getting close to opening those doors. And then a little hiccup, you realize, oh, legally, I need this insurance and that insurance and this insurance. That means you usually have to deal with this broker and that broker and another broker. Look, navigating that system can be as bad, if not worse, than dealing with the healthcare system. It's crazy. 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Thank God. 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

0: All right, we continue our final moments with Tudor Dixon. Then your calls are coming up, 800-941-SHAWN this Friday. I know a lot of people, including the president, said, okay, we'll take on the radical extremists. And, okay, some people would argue they got what they wanted, a crazy person with extremist views, you know, another DSA member. The problem that I'm seeing, Tudor, is if since 2019, 250 DSA candidates have won. What I fear is that people will take this for granted. What I fear is people will not understand the urgency of what the agenda is of the DSA, to eliminate the Senate and the presidency and judiciary and amnesty for illegals and abolish all borders and end all deportations and abolish ICE and defund the Department of War. Then, of course, you know, establish cash bail. And abolish prisons, police. They want public ownership of corporations. And then, of course, their precious womb to the tomb, cradle to grave, New Green Deal. What is the New Green Deal? That guarantees universal income, government guaranteed jobs, guaranteed income, guaranteed housing, guaranteed childcare, guaranteed grocery stores, guaranteed government healthy food. It's Marxism is what it is. I mean, to be blunt.
1: It is. And what a blessing that you are saying this. I mean, you get it in a way most people don't. They're not talking about this because we've seen it in New York City where they took over some of these Democrat seats. I mean, what their longtime congressman there who's been out there, I think it was Dan Goldman who was out there and he was fighting against Trump. They kicked him out and put a DSA member in. And those are strong blue seats. It happened in Michigan. Will Lawrence is going up against Tom Barrett. You've got Donovan McKinney that just kicked Shree out. They're these hardcore Democratic socialists. They're not Democratic socialists. They are socialists / communists. They are running as Democrats. And you made this point earlier, which was also so keen, is that the Democrats didn't realize it was happening. It was like they were so focused on Trump, they were not watching what was happening in their own party. And they have allowed these people on the ticket under their name. That's what James Carville got so mad about. He was like, don't run at my party.
0: Well, it's Carville. And Bernie Sanders is now telling him to take a hike and start his own party. It's Bill Maher. I mean, Joe Manchin is now speaking out. The only elected official, though, is John Fetterman, which is interesting, but then Mark Penn and Van Jones, and to a certain extent, David Axelrod, see the danger in all of this. Let me ask you about John James. I've always been a fan of John James. I'd love to see John James become your governor.
1: John James will be a phenomenal governor. He's going to have a tough race against Jocelyn Benson, but honestly, I think it's going to be a very interesting year in Michigan because we have straight ticket voting, and Abdul is going to turn a lot of Democrats off. They're just not even going to come out, or they're going to switch over and they're going to vote for Mike Rogers, and that means less votes for Jocelyn Benson. This is the best year for John James to run for governor, and I believe that we are going to see Michigan turn much redder, and we say it's a purple state. It's going to be a much redder state after this election because of how crazy the Democrats have gone. I mean, you talked about John Fetterman. Abdul called for his head on a pike. That kind of political violence is never acceptable, but the DSA is a different level. And it's, like I said, it's infected many of these races in Michigan, and that is going to have a major impact on putting John James in the governor's office come November.
0: Well, we always appreciate you being with us. Tudor Dixon, she has her podcast. Don't forget to listen if you get a chance. 800-941-SHAWN if you want to be a part of the program.

Good afternoon. At 4:30, I'm Bud Lowell on News Radio Wham 1180. It appears Todd Blanche has secured enough yes votes to be confirmed as the next U.S. Attorney General. This after Louisiana Senator Bill Cassidy announced on the Senate floor he plans to vote to confirm the acting AG Blanche. The Senate could put Blanche's nomination to a vote still sometime today before the 5-week August recess.

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0: information download. Sean Hannity and the breaking news you might have missed today. It's Sean's insider information. Hannity is on right now.
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0: 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And that, of course, would be Pure Talk. All right. We told you this story about Snuggles. Now, first we did the story about saving Lucy. And thank God we had a good ending with that. Snuggles have had a provoked biting incident. Snuggles is owned by a loving family. Never bit anybody before. The person that was bit by Snuggles admits that they kind of provoked the dog, and they're begging the state not to euthanize the dog. Had no prior incidents, no incidents now, and the state has been hell-bent on putting this dog down. And meanwhile, nobody wants the dog to be put down. This battle's been going on for a year. Now, the attorney for the family involved in all of this, Christina Ponig Macchio, is here with an update because apparently we have some news. We were able to successfully help get Lucy freed, and we're hoping to get Snuggles off of death row and freed as well. Christina, welcome back. What's the update?
1: Hey, Sean. Well, first, I want to thank you on behalf of the family for using your platform and your voice to bring attention to this issue for Snuggles, for the family. It is making a difference. You asked your listeners last week to respectfully reach out to the county, to the city, to express their opinion on Snuggles, and they did. That is certainly, I think the city and the county are realizing how important this issue is to your listeners, to this family. And we just are so grateful.
0: Now, did you get a lot of response? Did you get good response the last time?
1: So from your listeners, we absolutely did. Here is where we are in the court process. We are essentially in a holding pattern with the Court of Appeals. Both parties, both sides have said that there is additional business that the Superior Court, effectively the lower Court of Appeals, needs to decide and consider before the Court of Appeals weighs in here. So jurisdictionally, there are some threshold issues for the court. But in the meantime, Sean, we have a spokesperson for Pima County is sending out the message to people who reach out to express their concern about the case that whether or not Snuggles was provoked, as far as the county is concerned, the only thing that matters is that we have a victim who was bitten. I'm paraphrasing, of course. But
0: And by the way, the quote, victim who is bitten is begging them to release Snuggles.
1: That's exactly correct, Sean. The victim is begging for this result to be reversed. She does not want it. The family will do anything, enter into a behavioral plan. They have offered it. They've really, I mean, I'll tell you, Sean, that the family has gone through life savings to protect this dog, to keep it alive to this point. I mean, they have pulled every lever they could. So we're going to continue to pursue the lawful process, and we're grateful to have the opportunity to do so, and we leave it in the court's hands. But in the meantime, the county has said whether or not the dog was provoked, that's not an issue for us. That's a huge issue. It's the ball game, Sean.
0: Well, I mean, let me ask you a question, and let me use a hypothetical. If I walk up to a dog and I start hurting the dog, what would the dog's natural reaction be? To bite me. That is their only method of defense. Yeah. The person is on record admitting they provoked the dog.
1: Yeah.
0: This is a predictable response. I'll give you another example. I tell people this all the time. I love dogs. If a dog has a bone, don't take the bone away from the dog. If you do, your risk of getting bitten goes up exponentially. You just don't do it.
1: You don't do it. You don't do it. And here, this was a pure accident. The victim startled him accidentally, and she used, I think, in her testimony that she startled him or she tapped him on the head, and it happened in a mixture of factors where the dog was in protection.
0: That's a quintessential fight or flight response. That is, and dogs are like baby wolves. People don't understand that part of it either, and it sounds bad, but it's not.
1: Right, right. That's exactly right. So we will continue to press the process, Sean. We're going to continue to pull every lawful lever we can on behalf of this family, on behalf of Snuggles. We're grateful that the court is looking at these questions as it is. We're going to press and be, you know, faithful in every step of this way on behalf of Snuggles and on behalf of this family who really, really would love to bring this process to an end and bring their boy home.
0: Christina, if people want to get in touch with you, help in this case, voice their concern, how would they do that?
1: They can reach out to, I am on X. They can certainly reach out to me on X at Christina Macchio, M-A-C-C-I-O. They can reach out to me at my firm email address, which is online. You Google me and Google my name and you'll get my firm email address. But, maybe easiest spot to start would be on social media on X. And of course, we're so grateful for people's support. And Sean, so grateful to you for keeping this on people's radar and using your platform and your voice to really shine a light on here.
0: You know, we do a lot of politics, but I got to tell you something. Dogs, you know, should melt everybody's heart. This dog should not be killed over this incident. This is insane. Anyway, Christina, good to have you back. Thank you. And we're praying for Snuggles.
1: Thank you so much, Sean. We really appreciate it.
0: All right. Thank you. 800-941-SEAN this Friday. Chuck in Texas. Happy Friday, Chuck. God bless Texas. Glad you called, my friend.
2: Happy Friday to you, sir. Mr. Hannity, you're a great American.
0: You're a great American, sir.
2: Yes.
0: What's on your mind today?
2: Yesterday, that cross-examination you did with Oliver Larkin, the DSA job in Florida that's running for the 25th District, I thought you were absolutely amazing at your cross-examination skills. And I have to agree with Linda. I think you would make a fabulous attorney.
0: By the way, you know who said that based on the guy Rab that we had on TV the night before? Trey Gowdy, who never lost a case, he said, you'd be a phenomenal prosecutor. Now, coming from Trey, that's quite a high compliment. He's a friend of mine. And I'm honored and touched that you think so. But I just refuse to let these people off the hook. You got to keep the pressure up. And all right, do you support this? No. I didn't ask you that. Did you support this? Yes or no? Yeah, you know, because they don't want to answer questions. They want to deflect. Bill O'Reilly hit on this earlier in the week. And, you know, Bill de Blasio tried that earlier in the week. And I'm like, I didn't ask you that. I'm asking you, should you defund the police or whatever it happens to be? Do you want to defund the Department of War? Any of their loony positions? I'm very grateful for your compliment. I thought Linda could have been far more effusive than she was.
2: Well, listen, whatever you're paying her, you need to double it because she is fantastic. And I think you guys have an amazing show. I've been listening to you for years. This is my first time ever talking to you. I would never pass up this opportunity. You did ask him one question yesterday, and I remember this distinctly. You asked him, should we defund the Department of War? And he said, oh, of course. You know, the Pentagon hasn't been able to pass a budget for years. And I'm a retired Air Force veteran. I said, excuse me? I didn't know the Pentagon passed budgets.
0: Listen, Washington never passes a budget on time. The fiscal year starts, October 1. And they've never get their budgets done on time, either party, ever. It's frustrating. And that's why you have the battles over government shutdowns and continuing resolutions, because they don't do their job the way you and I have to do our jobs. Chuck, we love our friends in Texas. God bless Texas. Please don't forget our buddies Greg Abbott and Ken Paxton. Please do not let six gender win in Texas. God help us. Mike in my free state of Florida. Mike, how are you? And I'm glad you called. Happy Friday, sir. Did you see Governor DeSantis on TV last night? He was phenomenal.
3: Happy Friday, Sean. How are you?
0: I'm good, sir. What's going on?
3: We're over here in Delray laughing at your Larkin guy yesterday. That was hilarious.
0: I get paid to, you know, inform and entertain. So if I can entertain you while informing you, I'm doing my job. That's what I'm paid to do.
3: You did a hell of a job. You know what makes me laugh? And he's such a fraud. Such a panderer, he either doesn't know what he believes in, right, or he's just trying to be so coy to try to, like, deflect, and he was doing a real bad job at that. So he don't even know what he's up to. That's how dumb and misled he is. And why that happens is because it all stems from the Barry Quer and his advisor, Valerie Jarrett, who says, I'm going to get America to implode by attacking itself through the Constitution. So now it's all coming to pass. All these people, and what they've done is they've gone into all the liberal areas, Palm Beach County, where I live, in Delray Beach, Broward County.
0: By the way, Delray Beach is awesome. I've been to Delray Beach a bunch. How great is Atlantic Avenue?
3: Dude, you want to see, like, 20 years ago, it was way better. Way better. But now,
0: I mean, it's like a cool place. It's got a little bit younger population in Delray. And they have this one strip called Atlantic Avenue. They got the best food. They have live bands, like, outside year-round. I mean, it's like one big party, and you don't really have to worry about a lot of crime in Delray.
3: Hey, and guess what? We got an archery range all the way out on 441 in Atlantic at West County Park. We have an archery range. It's awesome there, too. So I'm big bow hunter and an archer. So listen, I've been living in Delray since 1995. So it's I've seen it go through all the rigmarole. But
0: listen, it's grown by leaps and bounds. I keep seeing that they're putting up one big building after another. They're building, I guess, a co-op or an apartment complex right now. And I actually looked at it myself. Mike, appreciate you, man. God bless you. All right, quick break this Friday. Back to our phones we will go. 800-941-SEAN is our number. We'll get to your calls, your comments, your intuitive observations, and genius coming up straight ahead as we continue.
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6: On August 4th, 1962, Marilyn Monroe died. 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
0: All right, on this Friday, let's get back to our busy phones. 800-941-SHAWN if you want to be a part of the program. Let's say hi to Daryl in Colorado. What's up, Daryl? How are you? Glad you called this Friday.
24: Hey, Sean. How you doing, man? Good to talk to you.
0: Good to talk to you, my friend. Happy Friday, sir.
24: Happy Friday. Hey, I wanted to just chime in with you. I'm a conservative. I've always been a conservative. I see how these Democrat socialists are getting teeth. And the problem is this country is broken. Both political parties, Republicans, the Democrats, are completely broken. So now it's basically the Main Street America is now looking and kind of taking a page from Donald Trump's book back in 2016, What the Hell Do You Have to Lose with Us? And I get it. There's some far crazy things that they say. Okay, there's things I don't agree with. But the problem is Trump, I'm very disappointed in Trump. I mean, in my opinion, and I've talked to people here, some people say that, well, he over-delivered and is over-promised and under-delivered. I think he sold out. That's my personal view. I think he's...
0: Well, let me ask you a question. I mean, I actually, this part of things kind of bothers me, and that is I think Republicans have this tendency to always create a circular firing squad. Democrats, they circle the wagons. And what I mean by that is, did Donald Trump successfully close the border?
24: Yes, he did.
0: All right. Did Donald Trump restore law and order in places that most needed it in the country?
24: Yes.
0: Was it a good or bad thing that Donald Trump stopped Iran from becoming a nuclear power?
24: That's a bad idea, man. Iran was never going to fire a nuclear weapon. Whoa.
0: You're saying definitively that the mullahs in Iran, the number one state sponsor of terror, that were fighting so hard for that nuclear, they were never going to fight you. Well, what if you were wrong? How many millions of people potentially could die?
24: Here's my thoughts on this. I don't believe there's a country on this planet that would fire a nuclear weapon at somebody else, because it's the end of everybody. Everybody.
0: If there's one country that would, it would be the number one state sponsor of terror that believes in this crazy, insane, perverted, convert or die ideology. So we just disagree. You disagree with the president. Doesn't mean, you know, the president is doing exactly what he did in his first term. Took out the ISIS caliphate, took out Soleimani, Baghdadi, dropped the mother of all bombs on Afghanistan. He's not doing anything different than he did in his first term. You know, and those people that say that the Trump doctrine is isolationism, I think, just misunderstand him purposefully. But I look, you're entitled to your opinion. I appreciate it. You know, he also has a problem. I mean, he's got a very slim majority in the House and Senate. He's you know, fighting for every single thing he can get. It's not always easy. So I give him a little more slack than you do, for sure. Listen, one of the best things I've done in my life is when I started to be able to save money, mid to late 20s, I don't remember exactly when, somebody grabbed me and said, you know, you might want to diversify your portfolio. I'm like, huh? What does that mean? Didn't know too much about it, even though I studied economics in college. I knew what it meant. But, and he said, just take a percentage of your savings and put it in gold and silver. Reagan famously said, inflation is as violent as a mugger, as frightening as an armed robber, and as deadly as a hitman. Kind of smart to listen to Reagan. Look, here's the thing. 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
3: 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No real issues from 390 back to 590's intersection. You will see some delays filling in on Linden Avenue on both sides of 490's on and off ramps east of 590. 104 still with significant westbound traffic from the Veterans Bridge to Dewey Avenue's intersection currently. I'm Ray Mars with News Radio Wham 1180.
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6: For the rest of tonight, just expect a generally cloudy sky, and we could have a brief shower passing on by. It will be kind of muggy and sticky tonight in the upper 60s to near 70. Saturday looks mainly gray, showers, possible thunderstorm too, but not all day certainly, mid 80s. Sunday becoming mostly sunny, and the humidity is going to drop through the afternoon, 82 Sunday. From the 13 WAM Weather Authority, I'm meteorologist Scott Hetzko on Rochester's news, weather, and traffic station, News Radio, WAM 1180.
1: 13 WAM Weather Radar shows no rain around our area. Some showers out south of Buffalo is about all that we can find. Downtown, partly sunny skies and 80 degrees. At 5:03 on Rochester Source for breaking news, weather, and traffic, News Radio, WAM 1180. The Rochester City Schools are defending their effort to recruit more city residents to work in district schools. In a new statement, the district says hiring from the community it serves helps strengthen schools and create opportunity for local residents, and that they will maintain all required background checks and screening standards. Yesterday, Teachers Union President Adam Urbanski told 13 WHAM that safety screening is one of his criticisms of that big hiring push.
7: How do you vet those people? Or anybody can come in. How do you protect the children?
1: RCSD says community recruitment and student safety are not competing priorities. The district needs to hire about 125 paraprofessionals, 150 teachers, and more substitute teachers, while also replacing 98 teachers who retired. Buffalo Bills training camp at St. John Fisher is over. Josh Allen says it did build the necessary camaraderie.
8: Breaking bread together and, you know, sitting outside by the fire pit eating dinner. 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
9: 7 open practices. 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
1: John talks sports up the dial at Fox Sports 1280, noon to 2 weekdays. The Rochester International Air Show is coming up this weekend at the Rochester Airport. You may well have heard the F-16s circling around the city downtown out by the airport, turning above the 19th Ward. We've managed to catch some nice pictures of them downtown. The U.S. Air Force Thunderbirds, the U.S. Army Golden Knights, and the Class of 45 Air Show team are among those being featured this weekend. Sponsor Sean Fico tells our Bob Lonsberry it's a fun way to honor America.
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1: 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New York now has the third highest electricity costs in the nation.
11: That's according to a new report from Albany think tank, the Empire Center for Public Policy. State residents pay nearly 30 cents per kilowatt hour, 62% more than the national average. And the price of power climbed 12% over the past year. That's twice the average rate. Only Hawaii and California have more expensive electricity. Joel Askey, News Radio WHAM 1180.
1: The Rochester man who admitted to killing a woman on the city's northwest side was sentenced today to 25 years to life in prison.
12: 20-year-old Dymir Bailey pleaded guilty to second-degree murder and a gun crime in June. Police say he shot 39-year-old Sandra Blanding to death in front of a house on Spencer Street near Lyle Avenue in March of last year. It's not believed the two knew each other, but investigators did not mention a motive. Marty Casper, News Radio, WHAM 1180.
1: A Greece man is facing multiple charges after police say he stole a car from a Good Samaritan.
13: Investigators say the victim stopped to help a bicyclist involved in a crash near Glenora Drive and Westridge Road back on August 5th. While the victim was assisting, police say 28-year-old Frank Judas got into the man's car and drove away. Police say he used the car while doing other crimes, too, and he's now charged with criminal possession of stolen property, unauthorized use of a vehicle, criminal possession of a controlled substance, and two aggravated unlicensed operation charges. Dave Debo, News Radio, WHAM 1180.
1: And a Southern Tier ATV crash left a mother and child dead. State police say 38-year-old Ashley Robichaud crashed along Niles Hill Road in Wellsville yesterday afternoon. She and her 6-year-old were dead at the scene. A 3-year-old was flown to Strong Hospital and is expected to recover. News Radio WHAM 1180 time, 5:07. Coming up, Todd Blanche now appears to have a path to becoming U.S. Attorney General. That's in 3 minutes after a check of traffic and weather on the 10s on News Radio WHAM 1180.
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1: 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President Trump says the Strait of Hormuz is sort of open. 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
23: 490 looking smooth. No real issues from 390 back to 590's intersection. You will see some delays filling in on Linden Avenue on both sides of 490's on and off ramps east of 590. 104 still with significant westbound traffic from the Veterans Bridge to Dewey Avenue's intersection currently. I'm Ray Mars with News Radio Wham 1180.
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25: This is Lee Habib, host of Our American Stories. 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
1: The 13th Wham Weather Authority forecast for tonight, mainly cloudy, couple of showers possible, low 68. For tomorrow, partly sunny with showers and thunderstorms passing through, the high 85 degrees. And for Saturday night, the passing showers tapering off as the night goes on, gradually clearing overnight, low 67. Downtown, we are at 78 degrees for full forecast details and the day's top stories. 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Louisiana GOP Senator Bill Cassidy says he will vote yes on Todd Blanche's nomination for Attorney General, likely paving the way for Blanche's confirmation on the Senate floor.
26: This probably means that Todd Blanche is going to be confirmed maybe even later today as the next Attorney General. As I always say, it's about the math. Once we learned here that Susan Collins a couple of days ago was a no and Lisa Murkowski was a no, it was down to one more Republican senator. Now, Mitch McConnell, the former Senate Majority Leader, he appears back in Washington right now, but he is not voting. It's up to Bill Cassidy. He was the one person who, as he indicated in his floor speech, had been having these conversations, including just before this floor speech this morning with Todd Blanche, and indicated today in that emotional speech that he will vote yes. So by my calculation here, the vote, when they have it, should be 50-49.
1: Fox's Chad Pergram reporting there. Now, they have not had the vote yet. It could still come this evening before the Senate goes on its August vacation. Two new executive orders signed by President Trump aim to limit birthright citizenship. Jagruti Dave reports one of the orders targets so-called birth tourism, mothers entering the country for the sole purpose of having a child who becomes a U.S. citizen.
27: In the second order, the White House has widened the categories of people who are not entitled to birthright citizenship. These include children of alien enemies, which the administration defines as a member of a designated foreign terrorist organization, for example.
1: It also restricts automatic citizenship for children of foreign diplomatic staff and for babies born in U.S. territories, although that can't be done without congressional action. Both orders are certain to be challenged after the Supreme Court struck down the president's earlier attempt to limit birthright citizenship. President Trump says the Strait of Hormuz is sort of open right now, but that a deal has not yet been finalized. NBC's Keir Simmons reports that Trump told reporters negotiations with Iran are continuing.
28: Iran has repeatedly denied having any direct talks with the U.S., but has been negotiating with Oman over the future control of the Strait of Hormuz. The price of oil rising again as millions of Americans hope for relief from higher prices at the pump.
1: Trump says in the meantime, the U.S. continues to blockade Iranian ports and has military control of the strait. He added, I think we're doing fine. The president also continued to deny that the military is running low on certain munitions, claiming the U.S. has an unlimited supply of certain types. The Trump administration has been ordered by a federal appeals court to stop construction on the White House ballroom project. In a 2-1 order issued today, the U.S. Court of Appeals for the District of Columbia upheld an injunction won by the National Trust for Historic Preservation. The nonprofit sued over the project after the administration demolished the East Wing without any authorization from Congress. The appeals court order is on hold for 14 days to give the administration a chance to appeal. Trump is defending the $400 million project, saying it is needed to safely and securely hold formal events at the White House. Jalapenos from San Diego-based Coast Citrus Distributors, sourced from Sinaloa, Mexico, have now been linked to a potential salmonella outbreak involving both the Chipotle and the Qdoba restaurant chains. NBC's Ann Thompson reports cases of foodborne illness across the U.S. have been having ripple effects on businesses.
5: The popular salad chain Sweetgreen, not linked to the outbreak, slashing its business outlook based upon reduced consumer demand for fresh prepared foods due to the multi-state outbreak of cyclosporiasis.
1: The CDC and FDA are investigating the source of both illnesses, which they say can result from contaminated water. Meanwhile, in Michigan, health officials are easing their guidance on lettuce consumption as that cyclosporiasis outbreak continues to decline. Consumers are now advised to follow routine produce safety recommendations after warnings against buying and eating bagged salad mixes were dropped. The state has had more than 12,000 cases of cyclosporiasis since June, including hundreds of hospitalizations and two deaths linked to patients who had underlying health conditions. The CDC says cases have been reported across 47 states and that Michigan officials will continue to monitor their situation. 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
4: 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Looking smooth. South of town on the New York State Thruway eastbound after the exit for 490. You do have an accident that's being serviced. Traffic running freely through that intersection at 490 on the Thruway. 104 westbound spot delays, mostly in between Lake Avenue and 390. I'm Ray Mars, News Radio Wham 1180.
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10: We'll stay cloudy. A shower or two will pass on by, but thankfully we missed the severe weather well off to the east. And tonight we're just down in the upper 60s. Saturday looks mainly cloudy, but also a chance of some showers and thunder, although it won't be all day. Sunday, the sun returns, 82 then. From the 13 Wham Weather Authority, I'm meteorologist Scott Hetzko on Rochester's news, weather, and traffic station, News Radio Wham 1180.
1: 13 Wham Weather Radar shows no rain showers around here. Downtown, 80 degrees. 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
11: This is a Bloomberg Money Minute. A dismal jobs report for July helped send stocks higher today, with the S&P 500 notching a fresh all-time high, capping off its best week since April. Here's what happened. U.S. employers lost 23,000 jobs in July, and the numbers for May and June were revised sharply lower by a combined 103,000 jobs. So many people gave up looking for a job, the unemployment rate fell one notch. It's now at 4.1%. But that is bolstering bets by investors that the Federal Reserve will not be raising interest rates as feared at its next meeting in September. And at the closing bell today, the Dow was up 152 points, the NASDAQ up 342, ending 1.3% higher, the S&P adding 48 to that new record high, and oil was higher too, above $78 a barrel. And the German automaker Volkswagen looking to shake up its U.S. strategy, it's now planning to build a new pickup truck. That's according to Reuters. Tom Busby, Bloomberg Radio.
1: And it is 5:23 on News Radio Wham 1180. Here are the top headlines we're following tonight. Todd Blanche seems to have a clear path to be confirmed as the next U.S. Attorney General. Louisiana Senator Bill Cassidy said on the Senate floor today he will vote yes to confirm. The announcement came after Republican Senators Lisa Murkowski and Susan Collins says they were both voting no, and that meant one more vote was needed to confirm. Now, the confirmation vote has not yet taken place. President Trump says the Strait of Hormuz is sort of open right now, but no deal is finalized. Trump told reporters negotiations with Iran are ongoing. In the meantime, the U.S. continues to blockade Iranian ports and have military control of the waterway. The president also continued to deny that the military is running out of munitions. The first U.S.-approved mRNA flu vaccine has been approved for more older people for the upcoming season. The FDA signed off on the Moderna version for adults 50 to 64, and it's expected to be available this fall. Side effects can include pain at the injection site, fatigue, joint pain, and headaches. A Rochester man will serve 25 years to life for the murder of a woman on the Northwest Side last year. 20-year-old Dimir Bailey pleaded guilty to second-degree murder and gun crime charges in June after shooting Sandra Blanding to death on Spencer Street near Lyle Avenue. The Rochester Rochester City School District is defending its community hiring drive against complaints from the Rochester Teachers Association. The union says safety screening may suffer with so many classroom employees being hired at once. The district says, to the contrary, it will maintain all required background checks and screening standards. And New York now has the third highest electric costs in the nation, according to a new report from Albany think tank, the Empire Center for Public Safety. A complete update of the day's top stories, plus traffic and weather on the 10s in 5 minutes on News Radio Wham 1180, News Radio Wham 1180 time 525, sports at 25 and 55.
12: From the Wham 1180 Sports Desk, I'm John DeTullio. The Buffalo Bills concluded training camp at St. John Fisher this morning. The team's blue and red practice and scrimmage will happen Saturday night, 7 o'clock at the new Highmark Stadium. Buffalo did sign right guard Osiris Torrance to a 4-year extension worth over $78 million. Also includes $46 million guaranteed. On the diamond, the Yankees host the Braves tonight. Max Fried will start. The Mets, who have won 3 in a row, are in Pittsburgh. Zach Thornton is on the bump. And the Rochester Red Wings continue their series in Scranton. 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
1: 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That's coming up in 3 minutes, along with checks of traffic and weather on the 10s on Rochester's news, weather, and traffic station, News Radio Wham 1180.
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0: 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I'm Bud Lowell. Coming up in the news, Todd Blanch appears to have the votes to become U.S. Attorney General, and the death rate in state prisons has nearly doubled. Those stories and more coming up in 1 minute. First, it's 5:30. 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
2: 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Looking smooth. South town on the New York State Thruway eastbound after the exit for 490. You do have an accident that's being serviced. Traffic running freely through that intersection at 490 on the Thruway. 104 westbound spot delays, mostly in between Lake Avenue and 390. I'm Ray Mars, News Radio Wham 1180.
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5: For the rest of tonight, just expect a generally cloudy sky, and we could have a brief shower passing on by. It will be kind of muggy and sticky tonight in the upper 60s to near 70. Saturday looks mainly gray, showers.

0: He says he has concerns about some of the decisions made at the Justice Department under Acting Attorney General Todd Blanche's leadership, but will support his nomination, saying the choice is not between Blanche and perfection.
1: It is between Mr. Blanche and another Acting Attorney General who may not run the department effectively under President Trump, and who indeed may not be as good as Mr. Blanche.
0: Cassidy's support became critical for Blanche to be confirmed. Republicans Susan Collins and Lisa Murkowski announced they are no votes at the White House. Jared Halpern, Fox News.
2: President Trump says the Strait of Hormuz is sort of open right now, but a deal has not been finalized yet. NBC's Keir Simmons reports Iran denies it's talking with the U.S., but does admit it's been negotiating with Oman over shipping through the Strait of Hormuz.
3: Iran's semi-official Fars news agency publishing, it says, controversial details of the draft agreement now under review in Iran's parliament, including a bar on U.S. and Israeli ships passing through the critical waterway and charges for vessels to pass.
2: The president also continued to deny that the U.S. military is running out of critical missiles, claiming the U.S. has an unlimited supply of certain types of munitions. President Trump says his administration will appeal the ruling by a federal appeals court to stop construction on the White House ballroom project. In a 2-1 order earlier today, the U.S. Court of Appeals for the District of Columbia upheld an injunction won by the National Trust for Historic Preservation. The nonprofit sued over the project after the administration demolished the East Wing without first getting authorization from Congress. Trump blasted the ruling on Truth Social, calls it totally wrong, says the project is a deeply important national security matter. The order is on hold for 14 days, so the administration has a chance to appeal. The Rochester City School District says hiring from the community it serves helps strengthen schools and create opportunities for local residents while maintaining all required background checks and screening standards. The district responded today to pushback from the Rochester Teachers Association. The union president said yesterday safety standards might suffer in such a community hiring push. The RCSD today said community recruitment and student safety are not competing priorities. The district is seeking to hire 125 paraprofessionals, 150 teachers, and more substitute teachers. They also have to replace 98 teachers who retired. The death rate at state prisons has nearly doubled over the past 15 years.
4: A new report from prison watchdog group, the Correctional Association of New York, says the mortality rate went from just under 2 per 1,000 inmates in 2010 to just under 4 last year. And in-custody deaths this year were nearly 40% above the 5-year average through last month. But suicides are down by over 30% from 2024 to last year. 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
2: A Wayne County man is accused of sexually assaulting a woman.
5: Deputies say 44-year-old Donald Allen of Savannah was drunk when he punched and choked a woman at his home, then forced himself onto her. Allen is charged with first-degree rape, third-degree assault, and breathing obstruction. He's being held at the Wayne County Jail pending arraignment. Marty Casper, News Radio, WHAM 1180.
2: A Southern Tier ATV crash has left a mother and child dead, another child recovering.
6: Troopers say 38-year-old Ashley Robichaud crashed along Niles Hill Road in Westville yesterday afternoon. She and her 6-year-old were dead at the scene. Her 3-year-old was flown to Strong Hospital and is expected to survive. Dominic Ciccarelli, News Radio, WHAM 1180.
2: The moving vans came in and the players left this morning. A shorter Bills training camp at St. John Fisher University has ended.
7: It's done. It's over. Fast camp. I mean, listen, only 7 open practices. And under first-year head coach Joe Brady, they go back. They'll continue camp, but in Orchard Park, starting tomorrow with the annual blue-red practice and scrimmage at the new stadium.
2: And as for quarterback Josh Allen,
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2: Again, that team scrimmage at the new Highmark Stadium tomorrow morning at 8 o'clock. 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Coming up, entertainment news, plus the day's top stories in 3 minutes after we check traffic and weather on the 10s on News Radio WHAM, 1180.
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21: 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Westbound traffic on 104 filling in. It's tightening up at the Lake Avenue intersection and at 390s on and off ramps. 490 running smoothly. No issues from 590 back to 390s intersection. Mild issues are in play on West Henrietta Road on both sides of Elmwood Avenue. I'm Ray Mars, News Radio Wham 1180.
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19: 13 Wham Weather Authority forecast says mainly cloudy tonight. Couple of showers are possible, low 68. Tomorrow, partly sunny. Again, that chance of showers or thunderstorms, and it'll get up to 85 degrees. For Saturday night, passing showers going to gradually taper off, and as the night goes on, the skies will clear, low 67 degrees. 13 Wham Weather Radar, not showing any rain closer than south of Buffalo right now. Downtown, partly cloudy and 80 degrees.
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17: A release date has been set for the new biopic starring Nicolas Cage as legendary football coach John Madden.
24: Amazon MGM Studios says that Madden will begin streaming worldwide on November 18th on Prime Video. The film, directed by David O. Russell, is centered on Madden coaching the Oakland Raiders to a Super Bowl victory in 1977 and co-stars Christian Bale as Raiders owner Al Davis. Nicolas Cage has released a promotional video for the movie and said that accepting the role to play this larger-than-life legend has been a highlight for him. I'm Tammy Trujillo.
17: I pray. Drake is hooking up some of his fans in his hometown of Toronto. The rapper hosting his annual Strong Women Stronger Drinks Party, where he gave away over $1 million in cash and gifts to several women throughout the night. At least 10 women earned $50,000 each, others given $100,000 in gifts. Joan Jett is canceling two upcoming concerts in September after having surgery to address a recent injury. The news announced in a post on social media that said the singer underwent orthopedic surgery and won't be able to perform at her upcoming shows in California and Kentucky. Megan Maroney is getting her own American Girl doll. American Girl announcing the debut of a new 18-inch doll made in the singer's likeness. The drop coincides with Maroney's first headlining arena tour, Cloud 9. The doll dressed in a glittery pink sequin dress with cowboy boots and also features a checkered denim outfit as well as a guitar set to debut this winter. That's entertainment. I'm Jennifer Bolsoni.
19: 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Here are the latest headlines. Todd Blanche is set to be confirmed as the next U.S. Attorney General. Louisiana Senator Bill Cassidy announced on the Senate floor this morning he's voting yes to confirm Blanche. His announcement came after Republican Senators Lisa Murkowski and Susan Collins said they would both vote no. Don't know when the vote is going to take place on the confirmation. The Trump administration has been ordered by a federal appeals court to stop construction on the White House ballroom project. The order was issued this morning by the U.S. Court of Appeals for the District of Columbia. The president says he will appeal. Buffalo Bills training camp at St. John Fisher University is over, and the team is heading back to the new Highmark Stadium. They'll do their first scrimmage there tomorrow, 8 a.m. And the Rochester International Air Show is coming up this weekend at the Rochester Airport. You may have heard the U.S. Air Force Thunderbirds flying their F-16s around downtown today, creating quite a lot of noise and some really interesting sights. The U.S. Army Golden Knights and the Class of 45 Air Show team are also among those that will be featured this weekend. News Radio Wham 1180 time is 5:45. Your next check of traffic and weather on the 10s in less than 5 minutes. A woman who was struck by a flying baseball bat at a Yankees game back in June is now suing the team for $10 million.
25: Stephanie Duluck was sitting behind home plate back on June 2nd as the Yankees took on the Guardians in the Bronx. After a Guardians player lost control of his bat, it went flying into the stands, striking Duluck in the head. She says she's now suffering from a traumatic brain injury and has been unable to return to work. Her lawsuit alleges that the netting behind home plate in her section was lower than in the surrounding sections and would have otherwise stopped the bat from entering the crowd. The Yankees have yet to respond to the lawsuit. In New York, I'm Jonathan O'Halloran.
19: Job creation stalled last month.
26: The government's monthly employment report out today shows no new non-farm payroll jobs added in July. In fact, the Bureau of Labor Statistics says 23,000 jobs were unexpectedly shed. Most analysts had been expecting to see as many as 83,000 new jobs created. Meanwhile, the unemployment rate did slip a bit from 4.2% to 4.1%. I'm Michael Kastner.
19: And the Government Accountability Office says Elon Musk's Doge overstated some of the cost savings it claimed from cuts. Doge, the Department of Government Efficiency, claimed $110 billion was saved with its cuts to federal contracts, grant programs, and leases. Overall, Doge reported $215 billion. A new report from the GAO says there were issues that made that report unreliable. For instance, millions in reported savings from cuts to leases were already in the process of termination before Doge was even formed. News Radio Wham 1180 time, 547. We got the Rochester Business Report. Bob Lonsberry. And another look at sports after we check traffic and weather on the 10s on News Radio Wham 1180.
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21: 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We do have some mild traffic on 104 tightening up westbound from Lake Avenue to the Dewey Avenue intersection. Lyle Avenue also with some east and west traffic tightening up on both sides of Mount Reed Boulevard. I'm Ray Mars with News Radio Wham 1180.
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1: We'll stay cloudy. A shower or two will pass on by, but thankfully we missed the severe weather well off to the east. And tonight we're just down in the upper 60s. Saturday looks mainly cloudy, but also a chance of some showers and thunder, although it won't be all day. Sunday, the sun returns, 82 then. From the 13 WHAM Weather Authority, I'm meteorologist Scott Hetzko on Rochester's news, weather, and traffic station, News Radio WHAM 1180.
19: Downtown, it is 80 degrees. 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It's the Rochester Business Report.
3: Graham Corporation is landing more defense business. The Batavia-based company says it's been awarded two Navy-related contracts worth more than $43 million combined. The deals support the MK-48 heavyweight torpedo program and the submarine fleet spare parts. Graham says the award reflects strong demand across its defense platforms and will be added to its fiscal 2027 backlog. The state and state's largest public sector union have reached a new labor deal. The five-year agreement with the Civil Service Employees Association covers more than 55,000 state workers through 2031. The contracts include annual raises ranging from 4.5 to 3%, along with the higher location pay, expanded sick leave, paid prenatal leave, and reduced health insurance costs. Advantage Federal Credit Union is helping families displaced by June's apartment fire in Clarkson. Advantage, the Brockport Community Connection, and the Salvation Army have launched a relief effort for the 21 affected families. Advantage will match community donations dollar for dollar up to $40,000 to help victims rebuild after losing everything in the fire. With the Rochester Business Report, I'm Dave Smith. Business reports at 22 and 52 on Rochester's news, weather, and traffic station, News Radio WHAM 1180.
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5: Get your ass home. Forgive my French, didn't mean to be offensive. And you don't have to go right now, but before too many more hours pass, get your ass home. On behalf of Malik Evans and other smart people up at City Hall, I would say to the young people who may occasionally congregate on the streets of the city of Rochester, get your ass home. Now, I think the weather tonight and tomorrow might encourage you to take this action. But we have learned, last week being a tragic, heartbreaking example, that large groups of young people hanging illegally on the streets of the city of Rochester late at night become targets for tragedy. One of two reasons. You got a whole bunch of junior gangbangers hanging around. Somebody steps on somebody else's toes. The guns come out. The bullets fly. A lot of innocent victims fall. That's scenario one. Scenario two is you got a lot of people congregated together, and there's some junior badass who's got a vendetta, and so he tries to do a drive-by, and he sprays the crowd with bullets, and again, innocent victims fall. It turns out that you don't actually want to die tonight. You'd like to still be here tomorrow, okay? And so you should go home at a reasonable hour. Used to be on the 11 o'clock news, the anchor would look into the TV camera and say, "It's 11 o'clock. Do you know where your children are?" Mom and Dad, if the answer is no, you're wrong and you better fix that. It gets to be 11 or 12 o'clock at night. Whoever you are, you ought to get home, right? And especially if you are a young person in the city of Rochester, you're out on the streets, you're an idiot. And the sad reality is you might soon be a dead idiot.
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7: 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The Buffalo Bills concluded training camp at St. John Fisher this morning. The team's blue and red practice and scrimmage will happen Saturday night, 7 o'clock at the new Highmark Stadium. Buffalo did sign right guard Osiris Torrance to a four-year extension worth over $78 million. Also includes $46 million guaranteed. On the diamond, the Yankees host the Braves tonight. Max Fried will start. The Mets, who have won three in a row, are in Pittsburgh. Zach Thornton is on the bump. And the Rochester Red Wings continue their series in Scranton. Josh Wetzel with all your play-by-play over on Fox Sports 1280. That's Check of Sports I'm John DeTullio.
19: 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Todd Blanche apparently has the votes now to become U.S. Attorney General, but we don't know when the vote is going to actually happen. That's coming up after a check of traffic and weather on the 10s on Rochester's news, weather, and traffic station. 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
19: It's mostly cloudy and 80 degrees. 6 o'clock on News Radio Wham 1180. I'm Bud Lowell. Tonight, Todd Blanche apparently now has the votes to be confirmed as Attorney General and the Rochester City Schools defending their effort to recruit more city residents. Those stories and more coming up in 1 minute.
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21: 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Route 104 Ridge Road, westbound traffic tightening up at the Veterans Bridge and continuing west to Dewey Avenue. You'll see some spot delays. Westbound traffic also intensifying on 104 at Long Pond Road in Greece. 590 looking smooth from 104 down to Monroe Avenue in Monroe with eastbound delays leading into Clover Street still. I'm Ray Mars, News Radio Wham 1180.
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1: For the rest of tonight, just expect a generally cloudy sky. And we could have a brief shower passing on by. It will be kind of muggy and sticky tonight in the upper 60s to near 70. Saturday looks mainly gray. Showers, possible thunderstorm too. But not all day, certainly, mid-80s. Sunday becoming mostly sunny, and the humidity is going to drop through the afternoon. 82 Sunday. From the 13 WHAM Weather Authority, I'm meteorologist Scott Hetzko on Rochester's news, weather, and traffic station, News Radio, WHAM 1180.
19: 13 WHAM Weather Radar shows some showers south of Buffalo kind of moving gradually our way, but they'll probably give us a pass to the south of the city. Downtown, just mostly cloudy and 80 degrees. 602 on Rochester's source for breaking news, weather, and traffic, News Radio, WHAM 1180. Louisiana Senator Bill Cassidy is announcing his support for Acting Attorney General Todd Blanche, all but ensuring that he will be confirmed to the top post at the DOJ. Speaking from the Senate floor, the Republican explained his reasons for supporting the Blanche nomination.
2: Mr. Blanche has become a referendum on how people feel about President Trump. If you don't like the president, you don't like Mr. Blanche. If you do like the president, you do. I have not approached it that way. This process should be about Mr. Blanche and how he will go forward in a difficult job and how the American people can be best served.
19: Senator Cassidy's announcement follows Alaska Republican Lisa Murkowski saying she would not support Blanche, joining fellow Republican Susan Collins of Maine. Blanche's nomination has drawn bipartisan backlash for several reasons, including the slow release by the DOJ of the Epstein files and the announcement of a settlement fund that could have ended up with taxpayer money being funneled to January 6th rioters. President Trump says the Strait of Hormuz is sort of open right now, but a deal is not yet finalized. NBC's Kerr Simmons reports Trump told reporters negotiations with Iran are continuing.
3: Iran has repeatedly denied having any direct talks with the U.S., but has been negotiating with Oman over the future control of the Strait of Hormuz. The price of oil rising again as millions of Americans hope for relief from higher prices at the pump.
19: Trump says in the meantime, the U.S. continues to blockade Iranian ports and retains military control of the strait. He added, I think we're doing fine. President Trump says his administration will appeal the ruling today by a federal appeals court ordering him to stop construction on the White House ballroom project. The 2-1 order from the U.S. Court of Appeals for the District of Columbia upholds the injunction won by the National Trust for Historic Preservation. The nonprofit organization sued after the administration demolished the East Wing without authorization from Congress. Trump blasted the ruling on Truth Social, called it totally wrong, and says the project is deeply important national security matter. The appeal order is on hold for 14 days, so the administration may have a chance to appeal. The Rochester City Schools are defending their effort to recruit more city residents to work in the district schools. In a new statement, the district says hiring from the community it serves helps strengthen schools and creates opportunities for local residents while maintaining all required background checks and screening standards. Now, yesterday, Teachers Union President Adam Urbanski said on 13 WHAM that safety screening is a criticism of such a big hiring push.
4: How do you vet those people? Or anybody can come in. How do you protect the children?
19: RCSD says community recruitment and student safety are not competing priorities. The district needs to hire about 125 paraprofessionals, 150 teachers, and more substitute teachers, while also replacing 98 teachers who retired, all of this before school starts in September. Buffalo Bills training camp at St. John Fisher is over. Josh Allen says it did build the necessary team camaraderie.
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10: He's here. 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

0: 877-381-3811. 877-381-3811. Enes Kanter, remember, born in Turkey, basically has a death warrant hanging over his head from our dear friend Erdogan, the homicidal maniac, the Islamist nationalist socialist who runs Turkey. And no, they should never get F-35s. Not one damn F-35 to that guy, as far as I'm concerned. Well, Enes Kanter had a suggestion. After careful consideration and reviewing current eligibility guidelines, he's officially declaring himself a WNBA prospect. In fact, listen to this. Cut 20, go.
1: After careful consideration and review in the current eligibility guidelines, I am officially declaring myself a WNBA prospect. If simply declaring who you are is all that's required, then I meet every single requirement necessary to compete in the WNBA. My team and I have carefully examined the WNBA's eligibility criteria and governing framework surrounding self-identification and inclusion. Based on the current guidelines, I can and am officially declaring my eligibility for the upcoming WNBA draft in May 2027. I am definitely not here to mock, make fun of, or disrespect any community or personal choices. I am simply asking that the current rules be applied equally to everyone. The rules that represent the very values many WNBA players and coaches have publicly advocated for. My team and I are prepared to ensure these guidelines are applied equally, consistently, and without exception. And I look forward to the WNBA honoring its stated principles. See you at training camp.
0: Absolute genius. Don't you think, Mr. Producer? Absolute genius. He's just terrific, by the way. He really is. And as I said, Erdogan has a death warrant out on him. A death warrant. I will never support not only no F-35s for Turkey, but nothing for Turkey. Nothing for Erdogan. Nothing for Turkey. Not even gravy and stuffing, Mr. Producer. That's where I stand. Well, ladies and gentlemen, while we're on audio, we have Dearborn Heights Shiite scholar Muhammad Azwini. That's right, Azwini. Just a couple of weeks ago. I've got a lot of these that I've been putting together, but I want to play just a couple for you tonight so you know what we're dealing with. Hat Tip Memory. I told you, check out that site, memri.org, I believe it is, Mr. Producer, .org. And bookmark it. You should bookmark it. Cut one, go.
2: Last Sunday, subhanAllah, we wake up with the very good news. Suddenly, we heard Lindsey Graham, Allah took his soul and threw him in the hell.
0: Can we stop a minute? Does this guy sound like he was born here? Of course he wasn't born here. He came here. Now, what the administration needs to do, DHS and DOJ, is take a look at this guy's immigration status and look at it immediately. And if he's not here as a naturalized citizen, he needs to be removed. And if he is here, we need to figure out how to denaturalize him. If I were running things, and I'm not kidding, that's what would be done now. Right now. And I'd have a team monitoring memory and everything else they could monitor to find these guys and kick their sorry asses out of my country. Go ahead.
2: Wallah, my dear brothers and sisters, you don't know how much that day I was happy when I heard that news. Suddenly, Allah threw him in the ground. Allah punished him with the slap. He never thought about that thing. He called the president. He called his friend. He told him, they said, I hear that in the news. He said, 2 hours before his death, he said, this is not the time of death. I have to finish my job in Iran, in Russia, in Gaza. He He had a plan to finish his job. But the job of Allah subhanahu wa ta'ala was faster than his job. That man, how many plans he had? The genocide in Gaza was in his shoulder.
0: I just find it incredible when these Islamist imam mass murdering, supporting, genocidal supporting maniacs talk about other people killing people. They live to kill and rape and torture. Go ahead.
2: Innocent people in Lebanon was with his help and his talk with president, always encouraging the president to kill the innocent people. He had no shame.
0: He never encouraged it. You know what? I'm not going to correct this this mumbling buffoon, but I'll deal with it when we're done. Go ahead.
2: Innocent people. My dear brothers and sisters, raise your hand.
0: And by the way, he means that literally. Doesn't he, Mr. Producer? Inbreds. Go ahead.
2: Allah to take the friend of Lindsey Graham also. Inshallah. Wallah, Allah will answer. Suddenly,
0: you... The friend of Lindsey Graham. Who does he mean? The president, Rich? Take the president. Take the president now. You took Lindsey Graham, now take the president. Oh, they're going to have a field day when it's my turn. But nonetheless, go ahead.
2: Allah subhanahu wa ta'ala making miracles by these things. And we have to rely on Allah subhanahu wa ta'ala. We have to believe in the dua of the mu'mineen. Now please raise your hand to Allah. Allahumma ansur al-Islam wal-Muslimin. Allahumma akhdul al-kufra wal-munafiqeen. Allahumma anzil ghadabaka wa niqmataka wa adabaka ala
0: Israel. This poison is right here in our country, Dearborn Heights, Michigan, represented by Talib. Right here, right in this country, not in Europe, not in the Middle East, in Middle America, in the Midwest, in Michigan, the upper Midwest. Right there, Dearborn Heights, Dearbornistan, we're a hard-working, blue-collar American citizens, first-made automobiles, and has been completely taken over. It's ground zero for the Islamists in America. Dearbornistan. Dearbornistan. And we're doing absolutely nothing about these imams. Zero. Zero. Now imagine what will happen in a Democrat administration. But we're not doing anything about them. I'm sorry if this upsets people for me to mention this, but look, country first. I'll be right back.
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0: have a montage of more imams and mosques in Dearbornistan, Michigan. 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
1: And with a decree of yours, you will annihilate them. Ya Rahman Rahimin, you are annihilated. And you destroyed the likes of Ad and Thamud and Fir'aun. These are the Fir'auns and the Ad and Thamud of today. Ya Rahman Rahimin, we ask you, Ya Allah, destroy them, Ya Allah. Take them off the surface of this earth. Ya Rahman Rahimin.
2: Allahumma destroy all the enemies of Islam. Allahumma destroy all the enemies of Islam. May Allah destroy them completely and show in them, show in us the great signs of Allah in their utter destruction. Annihilation, humiliation.
0: This is Dearborn, Michigan, ladies and gentlemen. Imam after imam, so-called scholar after scholar, calling for our annihilation and destruction. And notice, you Jew haters out there, they're not just focused on Jews, they're focused on all Americans. Period. This is why I have every reason to despise and detest traitor Tucker Carlson. He gives these people aid and comfort. He sides with Islamists who apparently speak like this about our country, about all of our faiths, even if you have no faith. Now he's out viciously trashing the president for like 90 minutes today. And I've been posting and asking, well, the people who are close to the President of the United States, close to the President of the United States, and who have refused to condemn traitor Tucker Carlson, will they condemn him now? Will they ever condemn him? I'm talking about people close to the President, as close as you can get. They don't do it. They have this war room, you know, and they attack conservatives and others who raise questions about the Iran war. Not because they're trying to harm the president or undermine the president or anything of the sort. They're trying to push back against the isolationists, the appeasers, and those who support the Iranian regime over us. We want to make sure the president can hear us. And not just the suicidal isolationists. Now, all that said, listen to what these people say. And Tucker Carlson, the day before yesterday, it was all about Israel and Jews, but he likes Jews, he says. He doesn't hate Jews. Of course he hates Jews. But he hates more than Jews. He hates practicing Christians who believe in the entirety of the Bible. I mean, to hate Jews, you would have to hate Jesus. He was Jewish. The apostles, they were Jewish. Mary was Jewish. I mean, look at the Bible. Those of you who are Christian obviously know this. Look at the Old Testament and the New Testament. If you look at the Bible, about three-quarters of it is the Old Testament. Then you have the New Testament, and there's constant references to the Jews who are in the Old Testament. We're aligned. We're attached at the hip. It's the Islamists who want to destroy us. And I don't hear enough people challenging them. I hear Brother Ted Cruz. I hear Brother Ron DeSantis. I hear certain other conservative senators and governors and House members, Chip Roy and so forth, and several others whose names just, I can't name them all. But I'm not hearing all of our national leaders. I'm not hearing all of our national leaders talk about this. Why aren't they? Why aren't they? And we ought to have a policy in place now that freezes all immigration from majority Muslim countries that are either a threat to us in the middle of a civil war, or who do not share information with us about individuals who are migrating to our country from their country. We had something akin to that in the first Trump term, and we would have something like that right now in the second Trump term. That's right. I'm calling for that right now. This can't go on. This can't go on. This is suicide, bringing people into our country who want to destroy. They talk about annihilating us. That's the word they used. Annihilate us. Utter destruction, annihilation, humiliation of you and me. They say it's commanded by Allah over and over again. Allah, Allah, Allah. He commands this. They celebrate the death of Lindsey Graham, and they talk about him taking his friend with them, our president. Now, I have played clip after clip after clip. I'm going to keep playing clips. And as I posted today or yesterday, this is the big election issue. This. Not the war in Iran. Not the price of a taco or a burrito, for God's sakes. This is about survivability as a people, as a civilized nation. This is about survivability. Shove the tacos and the burritos. And you know what else? Ready for this? Get ready. Ready for this? We need our Hispanic brothers and sisters in this country who are here legally. Legally. Did I say legally? Legally. We need our Hispanic brothers and sisters who are here legally to join with us to oppose this scourge. We need our black brothers and sisters to unite with us to oppose this scourge. And I'm not kidding, everybody. We need to unite as red-blooded Americans. Because the Islamists, these people, they want to kill us. That's what they said. I just played it for you and played it for you again and played another one. Destruction, annihilation, humiliation. This is what they live for. This is what they die for. I'll be right back.
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10: News. I'm John Saucier. The Senate is working on getting a vote together for the confirmation of Acting Attorney General Todd Blanche to serve as the official head of the Justice Department. Louisiana Republican Senator John Kennedy on Fox. He does think Blanche will be confirmed, but Senator, when do you think that might happen?
11: You could probably give me 2 hours and some good scotch, and I still wouldn't be able to explain it to you because I'm just not sure.
10: This could get lumped into a votorama of other major legislative items. President Trump at the State Department for a roundtable talk on American mining. The president says under initiatives made by his administration, the U.S. is leading in oil production.
12: We do more.

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3: Well, this enemy is a foothold in virtually every state, almost every county in every state now, red or blue or purple. This enemy has more than a foothold in the Democrat Party. It's devouring it right in front of our eyes. We're going to have a friend of ours on, Julian Epstein, who's a lifelong Democrat. I consider him a good friend because he thinks this is all insane. He thought this was insane even before the Democratic Socialists of America, when his party was talking about dismantling our Constitution. Well, now he's got quite an announcement to make, and he wrote about it in the New York Post yesterday, and he'll be on the program tomorrow. Excuse me, in the next hour, I should say. I want you to hear from him directly. Abdul El-Sayed is poison. He hates this country. And I want people to understand something, particularly in and around New York City, central Pennsylvania, northern Virginia and Washington, the Pentagon, but all over the country. I want you to understand, while we are mourning the attack on 9/11 25 years ago on September 11th, of this year, the Islamists will be celebrating it. They will be laughing at us. They'll be hoping that it happens again, 1,000 times worse. That is why the president has been 100% correct that nuclear weapons in the hands of these Islamists is death to America in reality. And that is why the woke, Reich, neo-fascist isolationists are a threat to us every bit as much as the Marxists. I don't think anything's as threat to us as great as the Islamists, however. I'm not putting them in any priority order. They're all grotesquely dangerous, gravely so. Abdul El-Sayed. Laura Loomer has been fantastic on the Internet, just fantastic. What she's able to dig up is just incredible. There are others, too, but she's just a real standout. Abdul El-Sayed, May 2018, running for governor. Now take a listen to this. Cut three, go.
4: I was talking with Kamal Saleem, who's endorsed me for my governorship. It's not racist. He was talking about it as a function of his religion. Well, it has nothing to do with religion. Just because he's got the keyword Muslim in it, that doesn't mean it's a Muslim organization. It means that they use that as a mask to go off and do things like he's doing right now, go off and make it a victim. But no, this is very serious stuff, guys. This is about civilization jihad. It needs to be up in the awareness. We should have an adult conversation, not simple name-calling. I'm tired of name-calling.
5: Thank you. Dr. El-Sayed, you want to use 30 seconds? And Shree, okay? And Shree, you can get your 30 seconds first.

0: So I grew up in this state. And you can imagine going to school with a name like mine, you get a fair share of bullying.
1: Let's stop for a minute. I'm sick of that crap, too. Get a fair share of bullying with a name like his? Well, let's see. With a name like mine, would I even survive in a Muslim-majority country, Mr. Producer? I wouldn't even be allowed in that country. Can you imagine as a kid going to school? This constant put down of our great country is just disgusting to me. And if people with names like his are so upset about how they'll be treated in this country, why do they keep pouring into our country in droves? It's because they're not. That's why. Go ahead.
0: It's not worth it. But here's the thing. One of the biggest frustrations that I've had is that the assumption that there should be some sort of association between me and some dastardly group.
1: Well, there is an association between you and dastardly groups like CARE, like your damn father-in-law, who was either chairman of or on the board of or some role in Michigan CARE, which is a front group for Hamas. And his father's role in that group. And the fact that multiple members with ties to the Muslim Brotherhood donated a total of $100,000 to this clown's campaign. And then they want you to think, if you raise it, you must be a racist. You must be a bigot. You must be an Islamophobe. Well, that doesn't work here. And I don't think it works in most of the country anymore. Now that we see what's being said about us and about our country by the imams that populate Dearbornistan, Michigan, or Paterson, New Jersey, and other places around this country. And we see it in Europe. We see how it's played out in Europe horrendously. We see what our ally Israel has to put up with. We see it. We're not fooled by this anymore. Some of us never were. But we are not going to be shamed. It's not Islamophobia. It's Islamofactual. That's what it is. Islamofactual. Go ahead.
0: To pray a particular way. It is implicitude that is used to raise the scepter that has everything to do with context. Now, here's the thing. What frustrates me more is not that you have blatant racism on the part of certain people. But what frustrates me more is, in the words of Martin Luther King, is that one of the most dangerous aspects is not when bad people speak out, it's when good people fail to speak out.
1: Yeah, we need good people to speak out against low lives like this. Isn't it funny how he's now camouflaging himself, or did in 28, with Martin Luther King? He's camouflaging himself as if he's a victim. Guy's running for governor. He's camouflaging what the Islamists are demanding and calling for: our obliteration, their word. Our humiliation, their word. And we've seen with our own two eyes. Excuse me. We've seen with our own two eyes what's going on throughout Europe, in Spain, in England, in France, in Austria. We're seeing it all. Ahead.
0: On this panel, decisively and swiftly call out this kind of Islamophobia, this kind of racism, in the context, right, that they are running to represent a state that has the highest per capita number of Muslim Americans in the country. Now, you might not hate Muslims, but I'll tell you, Muslims definitely hate you.
1: You may not hate Muslims, but Muslims definitely hate you. I assume that was people he's running against. Well, we know they hate us. How many ways can they say it? How often can they say it? If you're a regular listener to this program, you've heard it. You've heard me play these clips over and over and over. And I don't play the same clips. I haven't played the same clips once. It's an imam. It's a scholar. It's an activist. It's a professor. It's a candidate. This is the general view that's taking place in most mosques in America today. 3,700 mosques, closing in on 4,000 in record time. Communities, full communities, what I call fortresses because they are segregated. Other faiths, people of faith, are not permitted in these communities. They're not permitted in these mosques. Think about that. Abdul Saeed, in a 2020 documentary about himself, when he's running for governor, cut four, go.
2: I hate Mackinac so much. It's funny because, like, if we win, this is going to be the, like,
3: summer home.
2: I just feel like every time I've ever come here, I've hated it. Why am I here?
1: Well, why does he hate it? It's supposed to be, I've never been there, one of the most beautiful places in the country. What, is it majority white, Mr. Producer? Is that the problem? And yet that's his support. The radical Islamists out of Dearborn Estate and other such fortresses around Michigan. And the white, elitist, college-educated women who would last about 14 seconds in any Islamist majority country, certainly in the Middle East, and Islamist minority neighborhoods all throughout Europe. They last about 14 seconds. Disgusting. The whole damn thing is sickening. Did you ever think we'd be at this point? Our ruling class has done this to us, especially the Democrat Party. Especially the Democrat Party, but it is spreading like a cancer today. And we insist, we demand that the Republican Party step into this, lead into this, and step up to this, and do more than is being, does more than is being done today to confront it. Don't tell me there's nothing you can do. Don't tell me that. Because if there's nothing you can do, it's over. We expect local government that handles zoning for these fortresses, these mosques, these facilities, these segregated communities to stop approving them. And if you're sued, then you fight them in court. We expect state politicians, governors, state legislatures to step up and do something about this now, right now, when you're asking for our votes. It's bad enough that the Democrat cities and states are likely to fall. It's bad enough. But when this is going on in the state of Texas and other states that are heavily Republican, you don't get a pass. Not from me. I'll be right back.
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0: Now, the headlines may change. The threats facing the Holy Land and Israel remain the same. While much of the world has moved on to the next story, Israeli families continue living with the reality of terrorism, uncertainty, and recovery. 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How much more of this can you handle, America? Don't shoot the messenger. I'm the one that's bringing this because I want you to remember this. I want you to know about this. It's going on behind your back and more in front of your face. This guy, Hassan Piker, I would have the three smartest lawyers in the Office of Legal Counsel, the brain trust of the Department of Justice, looking at every possibility on how to remove this tumor from the body politic. It is a foul-mouthed, low-life piece of crap. He's on a podcast this week while sitting at a table with an LGBTQ plus flag. Piker says his favorite flag is the Hezbollah flag. My favorite flag is the American flag. And I know a place where I'd love to shove it when it comes to this guy. You know what I mean, Mr. Producer? Let's take a listen, shall we? Cut five, go.
1: Well, let's talk about our favorite flags.
2: Oh, like overall, what my favorite flag?
3: Yeah.
2: Hezbollah. Look it up.
1: Oh.
2: I'm not even kidding. It's actually a dope flag.
3: I don't know flags.
2: It's, this is a...
1: You know what? I'm going to be brave. My favorite flag.
2: It's got an AK on it and a hand holding it up.
4: Wow.
1: Son.
2: Or.
5: We might have to cut this.
2: We're behind the paywall. It's fine.
0: Mm-hmm. Hezbollah, Hamas, Mao. This is birthright citizenship. And with the Chief Justice of the United States, Roberts, Associate Justice, I want her to know too, Barrett. I want them to know that when they joined the Democrats in voting the way they voted, this is what they created. Right here. Right here. And I'm sure there's thousands and soon to be 10,000 more just like them. We can't survive this, America, unless we do something about this now. And I am insisting that the Republicans do something about this now. You need to show up at your local zoning boards and find out what's on the agenda. You need to show up at your school boards and find out what's on the agenda. We need a revival of the Tea Party. We need a revival. We need to stand up and speak out. Here's a montage of this same lowlife Piker on his Twitch stream. Now I want our black friends, our African-American friends to listen. I don't tend to use the phrase African-American because there's a lot of black people that don't come from Africa, but I get the point. And I believe people should be proud of their race. So I want our black friends to listen to this. Because it's who cares what black people care about. That's what he's saying. That's what he's saying. And what I'm telling you is this. Whether it's black people, whether it's Hispanic people, whether it's white people, whether it's people with a heritage that's Italian or Irish or German or Polish or you name it, whether it's Christian or Jew, whether it's Buddhist or Hindu, whether it's atheist or agnostic, this man and these Islamists want you dead. You understand what I'm saying? That's what they're saying. National Republican Senatorial Committee, good job. Here's a montage of this man. Cut six, go.
4: I don't give a f*** what black people care about. Oh, black people care about this, black people care about that. Like, shut the f*** up. That's not how politics works. Oh, well, Hassan, how dare you? Like it or not, black people care about this issue. It's like, it's such a f***ing stupid stance.
5: Any other black folk want to engage in radical activist language in this f***ing chat? Suck
4: Yes, dude. It's because I'm racist. That's why. It's because I'm racist, dude. Go back to a better time when lynchings were happening. This is what I like as a black man. Are you always doing too much with black people? Leave them alone. I want to go back to lynching. Like, I get it, but relax. Man, shut the up, okay? God, you got me, okay? You got me because I'm a racist person.
0: Yeah, you are. You're as low as low lives get. You're the gum on the bottom of my shoe. That's exactly what you are, you punk. Can we all at least unite against this scumbag? Yeah, well, let me tell you something. Democrats can't wait to be seen with him and campaign with him. You understand? I'll be right back.
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11: Taking it to the highest court. I'm Lisa Lacera, Fox News. President Trump calling on the Supreme Court to overturn a lower court ruling which ordered the construction of the White House ballroom to stop.
12: The majority of the judges wrote, "We are aware of no instance in American history in which a president unilaterally and using privately collected funds demolished substantial portions of the White House that Congress authorized to be built and American taxpayers paid for." Until now.
11: Fox's David Spahn at the Justice Department. President Trump argues the ballroom is a matter of national interest, saying the ballroom also will include bomb shelters, medical and military facilities, and defense capabilities. Before the Senate heads home for August recess, they have a few items on the agenda, including moving ahead with the confirmation of Todd Blanche as Attorney General. Louisiana Republican Bill Cassidy has said he will vote in favor.
13: Mr. Blanche is not perfect, and he will tell you this, but the choice is not between perfection and Mr. Blanche. It is between Mr. Blanche and another acting attorney general who may not run the department effectively under President Trump.
11: A procedural vote on the confirmation could happen as soon as tonight. President Trump announcing billions of dollars in new investments to jumpstart American mining.
14: The Pentagon and Department of Interior are investing more than $2 billion in critical mining and mining-related projects, including funding for mining schools to increase the workforce. President Trump has also pledged hundreds of millions of dollars to boost the coal mining industry and rolled back environmental regulations that restricted power plants and mines.
11: Fox's Jared Halpern at the White House. A federal judge has sided with Virginia's NAACP, ordering Shenandoah County to replace the Confederate names of schools that it had restored in 2024, saying the school board's decision discriminated against black students. 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
1: Yeah. 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
0: Hello, America. 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Our number, 877-381-3811, 877-381-3811. There will be plagiarizers, there will be followers, there will be others. There always are after I blaze these trails, after I show them that they can tell the truth, that they can confront reality, and that they are uniquely positioned and blessed to have a microphone. And not to just blow it, not to screw it up, not to waste time. Because audiences like you, patriots, you could be doing other things tonight, couldn't you? You could be doing other things. But I call this our national town hall meeting. I call this Radio Free America. This is where we meet. You and me, Mr. and Mrs. America. Red-blooded Americans of all types. And we intend to defend our country. We're not Europe. We're not Europe. We've never been Europe. While some of us can trace our lineage to Europe, we're not Europe. We're America. We're Americans. And we'll be damned if we're going to surrender this country after all that's come before us. After our celebration of 250 years, for crying out loud. All the wars, all the tumult, all the tremendous progress and achievements, that we're going to abandon them easily and surrender them to a third world, primitive, barbaric, seventh century ideology. In the case of Marxism, the 1800s, in anti-liberty, anti-small-R republicanism, anti-private property rights, police state, mass murdering ideology. We are not, I repeat, not going to willingly surrender this magnificent land that we are blessed to be born into. We are not going to surrender it to the thugs, to the killers, to the rapists, to the torturers, to the pedophiles. We're not going to do it. They may do it in the Democrat Party. They may do it in blue cities and blue states. God forbid. But they're not going to do it to the rest of the country. And tonight is a clarion call to all Americans. Whether you be black, or white, or brown, or yellow, or red, or a combination thereof. Whether you be Christian or Jew, Hindu or Buddhist, whatever faith you may be, whatever faith you may be. Whether you be straight, whether you be gay, that's right. whether you be Democrat or Republican or some other party. We must unite. The little differences don't matter anymore. They just don't matter anymore when we are confronting a diabolical, evil, and deadly threat. This Marxist-Islamist alliance. You hear what these imams are saying. You hear what these so-called scholars are saying, these professors. You hear what their activists are saying. You hear what their podcasters are saying. You see what they're writing on the internet. You see what they've done throughout Europe, what they've done in Africa, what they've done throughout the Middle East, what they've done to Israel. You see what they've done to the Iranian people, to the Lebanese people, to the people in Yemen, which is 99% Muslim. Islamophobia. We're not afraid of the name calling. We're not afraid of standing up and speaking out. We need to talk to our neighbors. We need to talk to our family members. We need to talk to our friends. We need to awaken them. Those who are not already awake, and unfortunately, that's a lot. I don't care if you're the plumber, the electrician, the lawyer, the surgeon, truck driver, construction worker, whatever you are, wherever you are, whatever your background, whoever you are, whatever you do for a living, you're an American. Takes all of us to make this country work, you know? All of us. And we're going to let people come into this country and burn it down? We're going to let our universities and colleges that give tenure and huge salaries and pensions to these radicals, these Marxists, so they can brainwash our children and destroy future generations? And teach them that socialism is good and capitalism is bad. Teach them that America is awful. That we're the oppressors. That we're the imperialists. That we're the colonizers, the colonialists. We're going to let them paint our country with the broad brush of slavery and racism. A country that had 700,000 casualties, putting an end to slavery. We're going to be lectured to by Islamists who still enslave Christians all over Africa, enslave women, brutalize them, Islamists who brutalize children. What they did on October 7th, 2023, the mutilation, the debauchery, innocent people kidnapped and brutalized and murdered. We're going to take lectures from them or the Marxists who've killed 100 million human beings. We're going to take lectures from them. No, we're not. No, we're not. No, we need to be strong. We need to rely on each other. We must not elect people and put them in our United States Congress, the halls of our power. And I want to make another point very, very clear. I will start it right here and let the plagiarizers plagiarize. Let them regurgitate. No way in hell should the House of Representatives or the United States Senate allow the swearing in of a Marxist Islamist who has as their purpose the destruction of our society, the destruction of our country, the destruction of our Constitution, our Bill of Rights, just because some state or just because some congressional district elects them and sends them to Washington to serve in our Congress does not mean they need to be seated. There's a reason you have to take an oath to uphold the Constitution before you can actually serve. And if it is your view and you've campaigned on the deconstruction of our Constitution, on the usurpation of our Constitution, then you are not qualified to serve in our House or our Senate. I don't care who the hell elected you. We'll be right back.
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22: What's happening, fellow sports fans? It's Andy West. Let's look back on this day in sports history, August 7th. We'll start today in 1999. Wade Boggs, playing for the Tampa Bay Devil Rays, hits a home run off Indians pitcher Chris Haney to give him 3,000 hits for his career. It was the first time a player hit a home run for his 3,000th hit and was the first notable moment in the early history of the Devil Rays. Boggs would be inducted into the Hall of Fame in 2005. Sticking with Hall of Famers, today in 2004, Greg Maddux becomes the 22nd pitcher in Major League history to reach 300 victories, leading the Chicago Cubs to an 8-4 victory over the San Francisco Giants. And today in 2016, Manny Machado becomes only the second player in Major League history to homer in the first, second, and third innings, driving in a career-high 7 runs in a 10-2 victory over the Chicago White Sox.
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0: Well, it's a pleasure to have my friend, our friend, Julian Epstein with us, former chief counsel of the House Judiciary and Oversight Committees, Democrat. But he's very upset. But he doesn't whine about it. He doesn't roll over and play dead. He engages, and he's got guts. Julian, you wrote a beautiful piece in the New York Post, I believe it was yesterday, last evening, which I read and posted. Tell everybody what you said and tell everybody what you're going to do.
1: Well, Mark, first of all, thank you for having me on. It's always an honor to be on with you. You're a hero of mine. Thank you. What I said in the New York Post was this is just a bridge too far in Michigan with the nomination of a not just a radical, but I think a somebody who invokes the old boring coalition of Islamism and communism and wraps it into one package supported by the downwardly mobile, mostly white podcast class who's done nothing in their lives other than study in college anti-colonial studies or some other useless course that leaves them unable to contribute to the public in any way, in any meaningful way. And the only option they have in life for anything that approaches power is to try to tear things down and try to deconstruct. And that's what this is about. This isn't just about extremism. This isn't just about socialism, Mark. This is a freak show that's going on inside the Democratic Party. It is every racist, ethno-supremacist, anti-American, anti-freedom idea that either the Islamists or the communists or both of them have ever come up with. And if there was ever a fantasy, a wet dream that America's opponents had to take down this country from within, this would be the vanguard that they would choose. And this is just a time for moral clarity for Democrats. If you are going to accept people into the fold that are blatantly bigoted, that are blatantly anti-Semitic, that are blatantly anti-American, anti-freedom, anti-liberty, then the party has no reason to exist. The party has no reason to be. There is no moral principle that binds the party together, which is very different from what the party was when I was active, or much more active in it, which was the 1990s. The party has forsaken all claim to any kind of moral code, moral center, because it just thirsts for power. And that's what this is. The Democratic Party is a shrinking party. The working class is abandoning it. Black and brown voters want no part, for the most part, of the socialist wave, the communist adjacent wave. This is almost entirely a movement of, say, 10 to 12% of voters who, again, are the white, college-educated, downwardly mobile podcast classers who don't have anything to do in life other than to blackpill the public so that they can make as many people wards of the state in a grievance culture that does nothing other than import third world ideas into the United States. And I don't want to be any part of that. I want to be as far away from that as possible. And Mike Rogers, in my view, is a very moderate, centrist, common sense kind of guy. So to your question about what I'm going to be doing is I'm going to be raising money and I'm going to be supporting Mike Rogers and I'm going to go headstrong on it. I spent a lot of time in Michigan politics, as you know, and I'm going to do everything I can. And, you know, since the piece was published, was online last night in the paper today, I've had countless Democrats calling me, telling me, you know, I'm with you all the way. This is just, we have to draw a line in the sand somewhere. The Republican Party is becoming the normie party today, and the Democratic Party is becoming the party of a freak show, I'm sorry to say. And I don't want to be anywhere close to that.
0: Well, it's very, very important that you speak out. Your voice is very important. And a lot of people listen to it. I listen to it, as a matter of fact. How do you explain, or what do you make of, I guess, the Schumers and the Hakeem Jeffries? I mean, how do they tolerate this? And then you have even Newsom that runs to embrace this guy, El Sayed, because he's afraid he's going to get caught flat-footed. What is going on here?
1: There's three things, I think, Mark. There's incompetence. The party infrastructure is a shell of its former self. It has no capacity to get out votes any longer. It has no capacity to raise funds. It has no capacity to screen out or be a gatekeeper against extremism the way it was in the 1990s when Bill Clinton had his famous sister soldier moment that rejected the far left and the far left ideology, valorizing the killing of cops, for example, which is what the sister soldier moment was about. So the party is incompetent. That's the first thing. The second part of the explanation is that the party is cowardly, and the party leaders are cowardly. And in that, I include not just Schumer, but Jeffries. I include Obama, and I include all the others, because they are very aware of what is going on. They are very aware that what they are doing is welcoming into the tent anti-Americanism, anti-freedom, bigotry in the name of anti-Semitism, they are choosing to do nothing about that because they have a lust for power. And they know that the party is shrinking because it is adopted a postmodern liberalism, I think, for the most part, is failing for a number of reasons that we can get into. They realize that. They realize the appeal of liberalism is shrinking. And they have two choices. And the easy choice for them, because they want to avoid the flying monkeys of the extremist left online, is to just concede, is to what Kennedy used to call riding the tiger. But in Kennedy's inaugural address, he said, if you ride the tiger of authoritarian communism, you end up in its belly eventually. And that's what's going to happen to the Democratic leadership, because they, you know, it's this old, another historical analogy. Churchill used to say, the fool, the appeaser, is the person who feeds the alligator with the hopes that he'll be eaten last. And so this is just about appeasement, because the party leaders don't know how to take on the extreme fervor of the rageful left. They don't have an answer for it. And that ties you into the third explanation. Why don't they have an answer for it? Well, because postmodern liberalism is sowing the seeds of its own destruction. What we've seen with postmodern liberalism is basically two tenets. One, that you have to grow the welfare state. And two is identity grievance. And the problem with the welfare state is that the welfare state is not producing any results. So if you take, for example, education, you know, we're spending $40,000 per student in New York, and only about a...
0: 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I want to continue this. This is very important after the break. Unfortunately, it's a hard break. Julian Epstein, really quite a brilliant man, and I want to continue with Julian in just a moment. We'll be right back.
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5: Fox News. I'm Roxanne Evans. A major sanctions package from late Senator Lindsey Graham clears the Senate, putting new pressure on Russia and its energy partners. The bill heads to the House. The Senate appears poised to confirm Todd Blanche as Attorney General. This after Republican Senator Bill Cassidy announced his support, likely giving Blanche the votes he needs. Fox's Shannon Bream reports, however, that there's no rush to take a vote.
8: The president can leave him as acting AG based on the DOJ succession statutes. There's no time clock or time limit running on Blanche right now, so he could stay there. It's just a matter of whether they have this formal vote or not.
5: President Trump doubling down on rare mineral strategy. He met with mining industry leaders today, unveiling billions in investments to boost the U.S. supply chain and counter China. 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
2: We're here with Julian Epstein, and he served on the House Judiciary Committee in the 90s. And, you know, Julian, I don't think a Bill Clinton, a John Kennedy, a Harry Truman, I don't think any of them would have any chance in the modern Democrat Party, and I don't think they would be all that interested in having a chance in the modern Democrat Party. Maybe I'm wrong.
3: Oh, you go back and you listen to the tape from Clinton when he was talking about 100,000 cops on the street, mandatory minimums, English language requirements for immigration, ending affirmative action. Obama was opposed to same-sex marriages. You go back to the bulk of what they stood for, and particularly Clinton. And that would be considered in today's Democratic Party as fascist. In fact, if you compared Clinton's position, I was telling Laura Trump this the other day, if you compared Clinton's positions to Trump's positions, you would find an enormous amount of overlap. And in fact, Clinton would even be to the right of Trump on a lot of issues like welfare reform, crime, and trade. So you asked me before we went into break why this was occurring on the left. And I said it was partly incompetence, it was partly timidity and cowardice, but there's a bigger issue that we were just touching on, which is that postmodern liberalism is sowing the seeds of its own destruction. And what I mean by that is the Democratic Party used to be for just the safety net, the welfare state only for those in most need, and it was for a colorblind society. And postmodern liberalism has departed from that. Now postmodern liberalism, recognizing that the left has less and less appeal with working class voters, believes that the way to buy votes is to expand the welfare state as far as the eye can see. So we have people getting Obamacare benefits now that are making $500,000 a year, for example. And the idea of expanding the welfare state now is to expand it as broadly as you can to make as many voters wards of the state so that they will essentially be beholden to the Democratic Party. You're essentially buying votes by mortgaging the country's future with what is our debt now, what is our deficit each year, $2 trillion a year. And the problem with that, part of postmodern liberalism is you never get the results. As I was saying before break, you know, we see in New York, for example, we've got $40,000 per student in the New York public schools, and about 20% of them can read or do arithmetic. We see with Obamacare, for example, there was a promise that Obamacare would control premiums, and what has happened with Obamacare now is that premiums have doubled. So the welfare state never produces outcomes, and the answer of the left is to say, well, we're not spending enough money. We have to double down on what's not working. And because it doesn't produce outcomes, you get increasing dissatisfaction. And the natural tendency, the national gravitational pull, is like what's happening in Europe, is to keep expanding and expanding and expanding on something that fails. And when it fails, people become unhappy, dissatisfied. And the postmodern progressive answer is to just do more of that in order to buy votes for the next election. So that's the first problem.

0: of postmodern liberalism. The second part is the identity politics, the idea that the most important thing about you, and we've seen this with critical race and critical gender, is your identity. And if you happen not to be a cisgendered white male, you are in an oppression society, ignoring the fact that this is the greatest opportunity, the greatest liberty society that civilization, that mankind has ever created. There is no other civilization that can compete. But the problem with the identity politics, Mark, and this comes from the universities, is that you continue to blackpill the population. So you continue to tell half the population, more than half the population, that they're living in an oppressive place. Why is that important? Because when you tell people they are oppressed, and Arthur Brooks, the sort of the happiness expert at Harvard, has spoken about this. When you tell people that they're oppressed, you put them in a hedonic state. And it's very easy to manipulate people if they are in an oppressed mindset. And this is the strategy of the postmodern liberal, is to buy as many votes as they can through an ever-expanding welfare state. And even when it fails, you just say, well, we're just going to do more of it so we can get by the next election. And then to tell people the most important thing is their identity and that they're victims of their identity, because you put them into a mindset where they will be permanent wards of the state. And all identity politics does is create more and more disaffected people. The answer to the extremism that we're seeing on the left is for leaders to stand up and to say the most important, the reason that the left, the West, has been the most important liberation, anti-poverty machine ever invented by any civilization ever is because we built everything that we have done to take us out of poverty, disease, all of the scourges that affected humankind before, say, the early 20th century, was innovation. It was the innovation of Western liberal democracy in terms of everything that you can imagine, going back to the steam engine, all the medical advances. It was all about innovation. It was all about building. And this is now the first time we've had a political class on the left that is telling people, that is blackpilling people, you don't have to worry about building for this fourth phase of the Industrial Revolution. What you have to worry about is tearing things down and in the process taking from others who have built. Mm-hmm. And this is a very nihilistic set of ideas that ultimately fails, ultimately breeds more dissatisfaction, and ultimately pushes the ideology even further left. And so when I say postmodern liberalism is sowing the seeds of its own failure, this is what it means. It will ultimately fail. It will ultimately produce more angry, more disaffected people, and it will ultimately push the ideology of those that promote it further and further left. And it is a siren call. It is a spiral. And the Democratic leaders no longer have the guts that a Bill Clinton had in 92 to say enough is enough, to draw the line in the sand. And this is why we're into what I call a freak show.
1: Mm-hmm. Now, let me ask you this. Do you think this tide can be stemmed? Is it going to take a unity of Americans like never before, whether they're Democrat or Republican? And isn't this something we may see in Michigan in support of Mike Rogers, as you are supporting Mike Rogers?
0: Well, I think two things, yes. I think the critical thing is for Democrats of conscience and people in the center, as I am of conscience, to stand up and say enough is enough and to draw the line. And if Democrats lose the next few election cycles, it might be the best thing that ever happened to them, because it may make them realize that this siren song of extreme communist adjacent ideology, where you're talking about getting rid of all of our political, cultural, and economic institutions, is, if you can't see the moral issue here, if you don't have the moral clarity to understand why that's bad, then maybe they'll at least understand the politics. What we're talking about are a set of ideas that are attractive to about 12% of the electorate, and not much more. And the lesson of the 2024 election, Mark, was that the Democrats were too far left. You and I spoke about this a number of times, including before the election. Mm-hmm. And so what are the Democrats doing now? They're going even further left. And so it's not just, I think, in a moral position. It's not just a, it's not just a situation that shows the Democrats lack guts. They lack any moral center, but I think they lack political common sense, because this is going to end up nowhere good for Democrats. And I think what we're going to see is more and more people gravitating to the Republican Party or to the independent side and saying, I'm not going to be part of this freak show. And I think that'll be the best thing that ever happened for the Democrats if they heed the message. But I'm not confident that this breed of leaders will heed the message. I mean, Schumer, who I worked with in the 90s a lot, to be saying he's welcoming into the tent people that excuse and give cover to radical Islam and their all of the anti-Semitic violent attacks that are going on Jews or supporters of Israel. The fact that he would think that that's okay to welcome them into the tent is just, I can't wrap my head around that. I mean, Do Democrats also believe that if it makes sense for them to buy votes, that it's okay to welcome the KKK into the fold? Because that's the analogy, I think. I think the radical Islam movement is no different, really, in ideology from the KKK. And but the reason that this is anti-Semitic, Mark, is because the Democrats would never allow the KKK into their fold, right? They would say, no, that's racist, that's terrible. Mm-hmm. But when it comes to Jews, oh, we can find ways to explain this the same way, you know, people found ways to explain the rise of anti-Semitism in Germany in the 1930s.
1: Well, keep at it, man. We're going to keep giving you voice here on my platforms as well, because it's very, very important. And I want to thank you for doing what you're doing, because this is what patriots need to do. And you're a patriot.
0: 100%.
1: Julian Epstein. And God bless you, man.
0: Appreciate you saying that, Mark. Thanks.
1: All right. You take care and be safe out there. Because I know for a fact it's very ugly out there. He's a good man, isn't he? Very sharp. And I'm a big fan. Gold entered 2026 after a historic year. 53 new all-time highs, record annual demand, and an average price up 44% year over year. And it pushed past $5,500 an ounce in January. Now, gold is clearly on a trajectory upwards. Most precious metals are right now. I'm a gold guy. But just look around you. Look at what we're talking about. The threat of Marxism-Islamism. The attack on private property rights. The endless, massive yearly deficits, which aggregate into this huge debt. And some of these economists are saying we can't get out of this. Well, I hope we can. Unfortunately, Social Security in 6 years goes bankrupt, 2 years earlier than thought just a few years back. We've got all these financial issues, all these other issues. And so in your own life, for your own sake and that of your family, you need to diversify, right? Because you can't just bet on one thing. That's kind of a very risky strategy. It's even irresponsible. And you work hard for your money, whether it's your pension money or whether it's your regular income, or whether it's your savings or whatever it is, you work hard for your money, and you don't want to see it all gone overnight or over a few weeks period. That's why the best financial advisors talk about diversification. Now, by diversification, what I mean is not having all your money in, you know, equities, all your money in paper, that sort of thing, that you have something physical. And again, by that I don't mean currency, our currency. I mean gold. Gold. Now, I put my gold, it's just personal, into gold coins. And I make sure those are gold coins that can still be used as regular coins. Not that I wish to do that, because they're very valuable, but you just never know the circumstances down the road. And so that's what I do. That's what I have. Some people like gold bullion. That's perfectly fine, too. But the point is to look into it. The point is to look into your own situation. and to make your own determinations. I just refuse to rely on politicians and bureaucrats and governments. I want to rely on the market system. 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
5: A release date has been set for the new biopic starring Nicolas Cage as legendary football coach John Madden.
6: Amazon MGM Studios says that Madden will begin streaming worldwide on November 18th on Prime Video. The film, directed by David O. Russell, is centered on Madden coaching the Oakland Raiders to a Super Bowl victory in 1977 and co-stars Christian Bale as Raiders owner Al Davis. Nicolas Cage has released a promotional video for the movie and said that accepting the role to play this larger-than-life legend has been a highlight for him. I'm Tammy Trujillo.
5: I pray. Drake is hooking up some of his fans in his hometown of Toronto. The rapper hosting his annual Strong Women Stronger Drinks Party, where he gave away over $1 million in cash and gifts to several women throughout the night. At least 10 women earned $50,000 each, others given $100,000 in gifts. Joan Jett is canceling two upcoming concerts in September after having surgery to address a recent injury. The news announced in a post on social media that said the singer underwent orthopedic surgery and won't be able to perform at her upcoming shows in California and Kentucky. Megan Maroney is getting her own American Girl doll. American Girl announcing the debut of a new 18-inch doll made in the singer's likeness. The drop coincides with Maroney's first headlining arena tour, Cloud Nine. The doll, dressed in a glittery pink sequin dress with cowboy boots, and also features a checkered denim outfit as well as a guitar, set to debut this winter. That's entertainment. I'm Jennifer Bolsoni.
1: After a historic year, 53 new all-time highs, an average price up 44% year over year, then pushed past $5,500 an ounce in January. Right now it's pulled back, and many in Wall Street analysts are telling clients this is the window before gold pushes back towards new highs. Meanwhile, silver is on track for a sixth year of structural supply deficit, with solar, EVs, electronic, and industrial demand still pulling heavily on the market. And gold's pullback has been fueled by fading Fed rate hopes and massive debt. 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

0: Thank goodness they're there. I mean that. Our vital ally in the Middle East, Israel, is under attack, facing unprecedented threats like never before. 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
9: The jobs numbers. I'm Lisa Lacera, Fox News. The White House says a surprising report showing more than 20,000 jobs were lost last month is not reflective of the economy.
10: Employers cut 23,000 jobs last month, and the Labor Department says more Americans dropped out of the labor market. Still, National Economic Council Director Kevin Hassett argues the U.S. economy remains strong.
11: We see durable goods orders, capital spending through the roof. People aren't being laid off. Initial claims for unemployment insurance are about the lowest they've had since World War II.
10: Hassett attributes the job cuts to seasonal trends like the end of temporary World Cup workers in the hospitality industry and local school districts delaying the end of the school year.
9: Fox's Jared Halpern at the White House. The Senate appears to have the votes to confirm Todd Blanche as the next attorney general.
12: It came down to an emotional Bill Cassidy.
13: The people of Louisiana can be assured that I worked hard to understand the issue and to make the right decision.
12: Cassidy will vote yes on Blanche. He previously expressed regret after helping confirm RFK Jr. as Secretary of Health and Human Services.
9: Fox's Chad Pergram on Capitol Hill. Earlier today, the Senate overwhelmingly passed a package of sanctions against Russia over its war in Ukraine. The legislation was named in honor of late Senator Lindsey Graham, who fought hard to get it to the Senate floor as a way to further punish Russian President Vladimir Putin. A helicopter used to battle a wildfire in Utah has crashed with two people on board.
14: The helicopter is one of seven working to battle the Widemouth 2 fire in Millard County that's grown to 165 square miles. Utah Governor Spencer Cox taking to X to call the crash a painful reminder of the extraordinary risks these brave men and women accept to protect us.
9: Fox's Kristen Goodwin. 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